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0: So my favorite topic, Jonathan Kuminga.
1: I mean, the Wolves, listen, if he's going to play for the minimum, and he absolutely should go to Minnesota because he can walk into probably a starting job at the four.
0: Right. So it's still open. There's still a window there, Dave, for the Lakers to do a Kuminga sign and trade using Jaden Hardy. But my thing on the whole Jonathan Kuminga sign and trade thing is that for the Hawks to do a sign and trade, they're going to probably end up in the tax unless you can ship someone to a third team who has to be paid. And I've just been very doubtful that unless the Hawks are in love with the situation that they're going to end up, you know, signing and trading Kuminga. The other thing with Kuminga is a sign and trade has to be 3 years.

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0: if it was only that, you know, that simple, I think, you know, ultimately, I'm in a city in Atlanta that continues to go through its own quarterback battle, and you have to remind yourself that coaches' job security depends on wins. So they never choose the guy that doesn't give them the best chance to win. Unless it's an injury, you're always going to pick the guy that puts you in the best position to win games in as many games as possible. I don't know that, you know, Todd Monken is right to hold the position of, I don't care what happened before I got here. It's not my problem. It's not my business. Mm-hmm. I took the job here. This is the roster I have to work with. I don't get to choose the players when I take the job. And so, you know, all I get to do is choose who gets the starting job and who plays when and where in a game. So I understand him taking that position. He's evaluating the three quarterbacks that he has for what they are, not what they used to be or not what anybody thinks about them off the field or not any of those things. All he's trying to do is figure out which quarterback is going to give him the best chance to win. And to a certain extent, there's an argument that Deshaun Watson still does that.
1: I mean, the argument to me is a lot thinner. You know, when we factor in, you know, okay, yes, Monken wasn't here, but Watson's been there 4 years and has not shown any indication that he has high level quarterback play in him in those 4 years. And then now in the current, you know, this summer during training camp in the preseason, he's still not showing it. Yesterday playing against like Buffalo's whatever third string, like it wasn't even their twos in the second half. He goes 5 for 12 with an interception and 36 yards passing. Like there's nothing in what I've seen from Deshaun Watson's performance that would, if I were, would make me think, hey, this is the guy that's going to lead me to wins this year. And while yes, a new coach is going to be judged on wins, he's also to some extent going to be judged on the direction of the franchise. And if you go with Deshaun Watson and the team doesn't win, there's no silver lining in it for the coach. But if you go with, you know, one of the young guys, Shedeur Sanders is who's getting the most run. But even if you went back to Dylan Gabriel and dusted him back off the shelf, if the team doesn't do great but shows some improvement as it goes along, that's at least something to hang your hat on. I don't see this Browns team winning no matter who the quarterback is. And I don't see that Watson is necessarily better than the other options.
0: No, I can't necessarily disagree. I mean, I think that when you look at what the body of work Deshaun Watson has put together in Cleveland, there have been some spots where the team has won games. I think it was 5-1 the year he had 6 games and then got hurt again with his shoulder. And everything fell off the wagon. That was still under the Kevin Stefanski era. But beyond that, you know, I think it was the year that Flacco came in. They made the playoffs, if I recall correctly. But regardless, it's one of those things where, you know, this only ends one way at the end of this year. Mm-hmm. That's with Deshaun Watson off this roster. I mean, short of him pulling off something miraculous and the Browns making the playoffs, there's not a world where he's part of the long-term answer. And that is something that Kevin Stefanski does have to weigh. Is this guy really going to be here? Even if he helps him win games now, is he going to be here? Are we going to re-sign him for another year deal? Like, the answer is likely no. I mean, if you want to see a fan base revolt, bring Deshaun Watson back for another year, for crying out loud.
1: Right.
0: I mean, that's enough to send Cleveland, you know, right into Lake Erie, for crying out loud. So there's a lot that's still going to be decided here in Cleveland. Todd Monken says he's going to give his answer sooner rather than later. We should know by tomorrow who's the starting quarterback in Cleveland. Who's the starting quarterback in Atlanta? We don't know yet either. That's going to come up later on in the show. We'll get to that. But up next, who's the biggest threat to the Dodgers in the National League? It's Game Night on ESPN Radio, the ESPN app, and Sirius XM, Channel 80.
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0: play this different brand of baseball that nobody else is playing here in 2026. Are they a real threat to the Dodgers? Here's Gabe Knights on ESPN Radio on Sunday morning if the Brewers can dethrone the tops of the Major League.
1: Do I think they can? What I think what I'm really hoping for is that somebody else takes care of it. And what I mean by that is if the Brewers have one of the top two seeds, they wouldn't see the Dodgers until the NLCS. And once you hit the NLCS in the World Series, that's the time where it's hardest to beat the Dodgers in their depth, winning 4 out of 7. But could someone take 2 out of 3 from the Dodgers? We see it all the time in the regular season if the Dodgers are in that wild card round. Or it might be easier to win 3 out of 5 in the divisional round. I think it's just so hard because of their depth. When you got to win 4 out of 7 games against that team, I think that's really tough because a lot of teams can win 2 out of 3. It's just the randomness of baseball. I think that might be the best opportunity for someone to potentially defeat the Dodgers. Now, right now, they have the second best record in the National League, so they would also be getting one of the byes. They wouldn't have to go through the wild card round like they did a year ago. But I think that's the best opportunity to take out the Dodgers.
0: Gabe's not necessarily wrong. Yeah. But the issue is that the Dodgers just do so many things well and can beat you in so many different ways that I don't know that anybody is necessarily poised to be able to do that. He's not wrong that a shorter series is more of a threat to the Dodgers than a longer one is, but how much do we really believe that the Dodgers are going to get tripped up by somebody who is nowhere near as good as they are? As far as the Brewers is concerned, I hold to the simple maxim, like, until I see the Brewers get to an NLCS, like, I can't believe in them.
2: Yeah.
0: I mean, it's not an indictment on the players, on the manager, on the roster, anything like that. Just the same way, it's not an indictment on Lamar Jackson or Josh Allen to say, until I see them win a Super Bowl, it's a hard thing for me to believe that they're going to be able to do it. That doesn't mean that either one of them are bad players. They're great players, right? But it doesn't mean the Brewers are a bad team. But until I see them be able to put themselves in an NLCS, like, okay, they find a way to beat themselves in the postseason.
3: Yeah, well, I mean, to be fair, I feel the overall point that you're making, but they made the NLCS last year. You know, they just ran into the Dodgers and, you know, got, like, curb stomped.
0: Should have said win an NLCS.
3: No, I feel you on that. I agree that the Dodgers, how did you put it? They're locked and loaded. Like, they should be the clear favorite, even in a National League where there's a lot more top heavy than what we're seeing in the American League this year. But when you start looking at, could anybody give them a go? You look at in baseball, I think maybe more than in the NBA, the other, sport that does the 7-game series once you get into it, or even in the NHL. It feels like baseball, you can get a hot team sometimes, particularly with hot pitching that, you know, I think back to when the Diamondbacks were able to kind of, put a blip in the Yankees dynasty with Randy Johnson and Curt Schilling, or, you know, just, there are many seasons where I'll see a team that wasn't nearly that good in the regular season catch fire that last month and then, you know, be nigh unbeatable in the postseason. So there's that element of if the Dodgers run up on the right team at the right time, maybe. For Milwaukee in particular, this is the first real full season of the Miz, right? And so we haven't seen him, to your point, do it in the postseason. But we have seen him consistently throw 103, 104 miles per hour in the regular season. And of late, it feels like they've kind of taken his foot off the gas to make sure that he has something left at the end. But he's the kind of guy that is like, okay, if the Brewers can throw him 3 times in a 7-game series and he's able to, you know, be at full throttle, then yeah, maybe he can give a team like the Braves pause. But I don't know that the Brewers are the team I would pick in the National League to be the one that's the biggest challenge to the Dodgers, because I kind of look at the Phillies and their pitching staff, like they've got 3 really strong pitchers that maybe would give them more depth of opportunity than just having to have one guy show out the way the Miz would have to.
0: All right, I kind of break this down just into tiers when you mentioned the Phillies. The way I look at it, the Dodgers are tier one.
2: Mm-hmm.
0: The only team that I really think is tier two, and it pains me to say this a little bit, but is the Boston Red Sox.
3: Okay.
0: The way they have played in the second half, they have starting pitching, they have a bullpen, and they have figured out a way to score runs. And the fact that they are, you know, 10 games above 500 on the road, and they score more on the road, makes them a lot more dangerous. After that, in Tier 3, you can give me the Phillies. I think they have major questions in their bullpen that would scare the hell out of me. And here's the problem, Dre, even though their starters are great, the Phillies don't score on the road.
3: Mm-hmm.
0: That's been well documented. No, by the way, too, like even if your starters shut them down, the Dodgers starters can equal. So even if you're ahead 2-0 going into the seventh inning, guess what? Advantage Dodgers, because the Phillies bullpen against that lineup doesn't sit well with me. I think the Rays are scrappy. I don't ever want to count them out. They're in Tier 3 for me. But I don't know that they are a real legitimate threat. And that's it for the American League. And then the only other team I really, you know, I'm sorry, I should put the Brewers and the Red Sox in Tier 2. I forgot about the Brewers. Can't forget them, because you have to just respect what they've done. But in Tier 3, Phillies, Rays, and the Padres. They are as hot as can be. They've scored the most runs of any team in baseball since the break. They certainly have the pitching and the bullpen to be able to match up with them. Can their offense keep it up into the postseason? I think that's the real question.
3: That's interesting. And, you know, a team that you did not mention is your current home or your old home team. I know you feel about the Yankees.
0: They have no shot.
3: But the Braves can't even get in, like, Tier 3?
0: They have starting pitching concerns.
3: Yeah.
0: Big time. You know, there's just not – I mean, Talamali was a good pickup, but I don't know if it's enough to carry him after Chris Sale. All right, up next, what are the biggest takeaways from the Little League Classic? You'll hear it next. Game night on ESPN Radio and the ESPN app.
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0: we talked to Josh about that last night, you know, and his stance now, or his feeling, you know, covering the Falcons now, is that Strand may have done it enough to make the team, but that you know, the Falcons might not necessarily carry three quarterbacks on the active roster.
1: They can't afford to.
0: Yeah.
1: Like, this is a team that is starved for depth. They lost both of their pass rushers, one to injury, another one to an 8-game suspension. Like, you can't, it's not a luxury you can afford to have.
0: Yeah.
1: And oh, by the way, if they throw Jack Strand in a practice squad, somebody's snatching him up.
0: Mm,
1: somebody will snatch him up. He will not survive and clear waivers to be on a practice squad. It's not going to happen.
0: Yeah, and so then that becomes the question, you know, like if there is a third, right now Cooper Rush is third on the depth chart, like with the injury questions of Penix and frankly Tua has a lot of injury questions as well, you know, a history of injury. Do you need to keep a third quarterback that's a veteran that you know what he could do, or do you take a chance on a young player from an unknown situation like Jack Strand? But as you pointed out, Strand is he's doing what he can do in camp, so you know he's at least making them have to think about it, and that's all that he could do. As for Tua and Penix, I agree with you. If you just rip the Band-Aid off early and say this is the situation, Penix is hurt, it's Tua's team until Penix gets back and then we'll evaluate, then yeah, it doesn't have to be controversy. So then I would have to, I know you say that the Falcons always make this mistake, but I would have to feel like they kind of knew that was a possibility. So could it be that they were just so underwhelmed with what they saw from Tua, even in camp, that they were like, we've got to leave the door open, because if at all possible, we really want it to be Penix from day one.
1: Yeah, well, it remains to be seen. More on the Falcons quarterback battle coming up. But up next, a Super Bowl hangover in Seattle. We'll answer that question. Game night on ESPN Radio and the ESPN app.
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0: 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That's 888-729-3776. We have some reactions here to week two of the NFL preseason. And Dre, there was one reaction that came out this morning that just has me in my head here. It is time for the often duplicated but never imitated. Mark my words.
1: Mount Zeno.
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0: All right, Dre. You know, it has been one heck of a week trying to cover the Atlanta Falcons quarterback battle. Tua, Michael Penix. Tua stinks. Penix is hurt. Penix is not hurt. He's been cleared. He's back in. He's going to start the third preseason game. Who knows what direction this is going in. And then this morning I woke up, and I just happened to be scrolling through the Twitters, X as we now call it. And one of the brightest minds in the NFL, and a guy who covers this sport as good as anybody out there, decided to tweet this morning that, quote, the Atlanta Falcons should try and trade for a late pick for Stetson Bennett. And this came from one Dan Orlovsky. And I simply replied back to him with a quote tweet, please don't do this, Dan Orlovsky. It's not necessary at the moment. Because it's not necessary because, number one, okay, at this point, unless the Falcons are planning on cutting Tua Tagovailoa, which they've given no indication that they're going to, they have a starter and a backup. So at this point, Stetson Bennett would be the third quarterback on the roster. The only reason Dan Orlovsky connected the two of them is because Stetson Bennett is a graduate of the University of Georgia, where he won two national titles and was one heck of a college quarterback. His NFL career has not amounted to much other than preseason and a couple of appearances in games, okay? And we also believe anybody who comes out of the Sean McVay system can play quarterback at a really high level. Now, I think all those things are fair. But the flames that Dan Orlovsky stoked, and I have been in Atlanta now for over 12 years, okay? So I've been here for a dozen years. And if it's one immutable fact that I've learned is that every Falcons fan who happens to be a Georgia fan, all they want is for the Falcons to put Georgia players on their roster. Georgia players tend to be very good in the NFL. They tend to have good long careers. They tend to be very productive. I'm not saying any of that. This just makes no sense on any absolute level, especially when you add in the fact that after the second preseason game that happened on Saturday, Falcons fans have now risen to the idea that Jack Strand from Minnesota, D2 Minnesota Moorhead, might be the best quarterback on the roster to this point. So now we have three guys in the mix that was only supposed to be two, and one was injured. Now we want to bring Stetson Bennett here. Oh, my God. And this was my exact quote to Dan Orlovsky, because he actually responded to my quote tweet. Nice guy. He just said, a seventh-round flyer is what he wrote back to me, to my quote tweet. Mm-hmm. And I said this, it's not even the pick. It's the incessant UGA fans that will want to crown him and make him the next coming because he won a national championship. Any UGA player is deity status and is wildly overhyped by the fan base. Would you tend to disagree with my sentiment?
4: Not even a little bit. Okay. So you're in Atlanta now. I went to college in Atlanta, but I went to Georgia Tech, and UGA is our natural enemy. And the energy of UGA in Atlanta. I mean, you're right. Like, yeah, bringing Stetson Bennett there would just muddy a situation. Then from the outside, you know, for me, it would be kind of like watching the emotions you go through when you've got to mark my words. You know, it's enjoyable for me from a distance. But yeah, I mean, given the situation in Atlanta, and as you've laid out on the air, the fact that they need depth at every other position, they really can't afford to carry probably even three quarterbacks. And so they've got two. And then you mentioned Strand, and then, you know, they've already got enough quarterbacks in the building. I don't really see why you would give up any kind of resource just to bring a UGA guy home and stoke up the crowd and Mark Zeno.
0: What bothers me more than anything is that Georgia fans, and trust me, okay, I have been getting, quote, ratioed, as they say, by Georgia fans telling me what an idiot I am. But my problem is, and by the way, everybody tells me, if you go to their actual Twitter profile page, there's a UGA banner there. There's a UGA grad sign. There's a Go Dogs. There's a hashtag Go Dogs. They're hiding in plain sight about what their motivation is. One of them just said to me, it's not about UGA. Have you seen Stetson Bennett play? Blah, blah, blah. It is about UGA. No one's advocating that the Falcons should go try and trade for Joe Milton to be their backup's backup. Mm-hmm. And Joe Milton may be having the best preseason of any quarterback out there, period, starter or otherwise, from a production standpoint. No one's saying, let's go get the guy from Tennessee here because our backup's backup is really going to help us win games.
4: Yeah.
0: Like, it's a ludicrous conversation to trade for a backup's backup. Tell me the last time a backup quarterback was traded for that wasn't a first-round pick. Maybe it was Jimmy G. I think he was traded for at one point. Matt Schaub, okay, former Atlanta Falcon, was traded for. But, like, these are not examples of quarterbacks, backups that you're trying. And, again, these are being traded to be primary backups, not the backup's backup.
4: Mm-hmm.
0: So unless the Falcons plan on cutting Tua, there is no point to bring in Stetson Bennett to the Falcons to do what? Hold the second clipboard behind the backup?
4: Right.
0: What are we even talking about here, Dre? This is insanity at its purest form. If we have to get to the third quarterback on the roster, your season is done anyway. You are screwed. It is over. You are tanking for a next draft pick. Like, it's so mind-numbing that Georgia fans cannot admit that they just want the Georgia player. At least just say that.
4: Mm-hmm.
0: At least just say it. I want the Georgia player on the foul. Okay, great. My God.
4: And I'm just picturing, you know, and I know this wasn't the case, but I'm picturing Dan Orlovsky's face with, like, the expression on it, like the little girl sitting in front of the fire on the meme. Like, watch this. Watch what I'm about to do as he tosses this Stetson Bennett grenade in there. And I feel like it's personal. I feel like he did it just to you and for you, Mark Zeno.
0: I don't even think he knows who I am, which is fine. And I'm thankful he responded to me. So, Dan Orlovsky, if you ever get to hear this clip, please just don't do that anymore, okay? Like, just don't. Like, stop. Like, you're not making anybody's life easier by doing it. All you're doing is fanning flames that have already been fanned enough. I mean, dear Lord. I can't with this anymore.
4: Well, you know.
0: You know what I did? I responded to Dan. I said, Dan, do me a favor. Can you put a video out there breaking down tape of Jack Strand? Because that's what I really want to see.
4: Oh, yeah.
0: Tell me that.
4: Moorhead, Minnesota's finest.
0: God. And again, it's not even about Stetson Bennett as a player. But it's just like one of those things. And you know this from going to Georgia Tech, how UGA fans act. And it's a passionate fan base. They're a great fan base. And I have all the respect in the world for them. But no. Please, no. All right, up next, make or break for a pair of elite quarterbacks, game night on ESPN Radio.
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0: it looks so far, we just won't know.
1: Yeah, I mean, I look, as long as Lamar Jackson is at the helm, this team is always going to be competitive, right? Like, there's not a world where all of a sudden, you know, Lamar Jackson is just going to fall off. I don't think we get to that point. You know, I think we're looking at a situation here where is the defense fixed enough to help Lamar, particularly through the playoffs, where they need him the most, to be able to elevate them into a Super Bowl and over the best teams and the best quarterbacks in the AFC. As far as the Bengals are concerned, yeah, look, I have not been a fan of Zach Taylor's work. I think that team will continually be held back by him. I think there's plenty of proof to show that he doesn't prepare the team well, that they're consistently, you know, playing from behind. And, you know, say what you want about how bad the defense is, and no one's giving an excuse for it. But at some point in time, when you have a quarterback of the caliber of Joe Burrow, you've got to just produce better results. And that's kind of where this is. And look, Joe Burrow has continually shown a side of him that we didn't see earlier in his career, where he's being more open and more vociferous about, you know, the future of the team and what's on the line and everything else, almost to the point, Dre, where, like I said earlier, you're starting to see him feel like, hey, if this doesn't turn the corner pretty quick, I might not finish my career as a Bengal. And I told you 2 years ago, I didn't think he was going to finish his career as a Bengal. I did not think that he was going to end up there just because of the way things were trending. But Joe Burrow, the Bengals quarterback, on a sit down with Marty Smith, talked about guys playing and coaching for their jobs this year.
2: There is at least some narrative out there that it's put up or shut up time. What would you say to anyone who has that opinion?
3: Yeah, I'm right there with them. I think, you know, I've tried to instill an urgency in the room, that a palpable pressure, because we have guys playing and coaching for their jobs this year. And that's how, you know, I'm looking at it. I'm playing for my job this year. I mean, guys want to go out and be great. You know, if you don't have urgency on the day-to-day to get better and go and attack every single drill and rep with the intent to get better, you're not going to get there. So we have the team to do it this year, so we have to take advantage of the opportunity.
1: I mean, look, how do you feel about his continual, we have a great team this year, this is the best team we've ever been on? Is he saying that because he believes it, or he's trying to get everybody else to believe it?
4: I think he's saying it because he believes it, and also, kind of as he alluded to just there, he's trying to put the public pressure on himself and his teammates to actually prove it. That, you know, he said in another interview that he doesn't want to just keep saying next year. He wants to be on a team that believes that they can win and goes out to win this year. And I think that he's trying to lead the team in that direction. Some of the response, particularly this week, to his method of doing that has been a lot of people feeling kind of like you do, that he's suggesting that he might be out the door, or that, you know, like he's trying to put the pressure on the team to make the moves that would keep him here. But I think I kind of agree with Marcus Spears, you know, our own Swagoo, who also went to LSU just like Joe Burrow did. And his response to Joe Burrow's statements were that, you know, the time isn't now to put the pressure on the front office. Every time Burrow's put pressure on the front office in a offseason, they've basically done what he wanted. Like, he got his huge deal. His receivers, both of them, Ja'Marr Chase and T. Higgins, got their huge deal. This year, the impetus was to make defensive changes, and they made a slew of them this offseason. And so I don't think that, and, you know, kind of what Swagoo was saying, I don't think that he's trying to put the pressure on now, like, hey, I might leave. I think it's more of an internal thing. They're like, yeah, we do have the pieces now. You know, we did bring in Dexter Lawrence as an anchor at the middle of the defense that the Bengals haven't had since DJ Reader, who was their nose tackle when they went to the Super Bowl. And Lawrence has a higher potential than that for leading that unit. We've got everything we need, so let's just go out there and win it.
1: I'll ask you this question.
4: Yeah.
1: You don't really believe Joe Burrow's playing for his job, like you said, right?
4: No. Absolutely not. Like, I don't think there's anything that he could do where the Bengals would say, we don't want you to be the quarterback anymore. He's only playing for his job if he decides that he wants his job to be somewhere else.
1: But I think it sends a pretty strong message, all things considered, that even for him to say, yeah, I'm playing for my job, at least tells everybody else, look, changes are coming if we don't do this now.
4: Mm-hmm.
1: And, you know, I don't know, you know, if they make the playoffs this year, how much more of a leash does that give Zach Taylor? Let's say they make the playoffs and get eliminated in the first round.
4: Yeah.
1: Is that enough for him to keep his job?
4: I think it depends on how it gets there. If they go 14-3 in the regular season and get upset in the first round, you know, that's one thing. And then there's another if they scrape by and they're 9-8, but like in a AL, you know, North kind of way, that like the teams are just all struggling and they're the least bad, and then they lose in the first round. I think that's an entirely different story. So, you know, the playing for their jobs, I think the front office has done all they can do to put talent out there on offense and defense. So if this team still doesn't succeed, I think they're playing for Zach Taylor's job.
1: Well, it's going to be interesting, to say the least, as the AFC North unfolds. All right, speaking of the AFC North, up next, a big decision in Cleveland. It's Game Night on ESPN Radio, the ESPN app, and Sirius XM, Channel 80.
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0: waivers by the Browns a couple of weeks ago, suited up but did not appear in Cleveland's preseason matchup with the Bills this weekend. Now, as you heard, he's being waived. He's in the transfer portal, planning to land at LSU, which would reunite him with Coach Lane Kiffin. The two were together at Ole Miss. Coincidentally, if Wright had tried to transfer from Ole Miss to LSU, the bylaws in the SEC would not have permitted it. But he's going to go from Ole Miss to LSU by way of the Eagles and Browns. ESPN's Pete Thamel.
1: Not surprisingly, there's been a lot of conversation today. I think taking a step back, we've had a lot of firsts in the last 5 years or so since NIL was introduced in college athletics in 2021. And this is certainly one of the most pronounced firsts. We saw Daquan Wright, who's a very good player, second team All-SEC tight end at Ole Miss last year, was invited to the combine, didn't get drafted. We saw him playing in preseason games for the Cleveland Browns in recent days. So the notion, as Adam Schefter reported, of him getting waived and then committing to LSU, which is expected to take place in the upcoming days, certainly is mind-bending from the traditional paradigms that we're used to. So there's been a lot of hand-wringing, and there's also been a lot of angling to see if others can do similar things. This specific case is rooted in a state court ruling in Baton Rouge, not surprisingly, and that state court issued a temporary restraining order which allowed 16 football players to essentially use a loophole to come back. This is tied to the NCAA making the so-called 5-and-5 or age-based eligibility rules, and Daquan Wright is one of the players who played for 4 years in college, and if he had been included in the current class, in that rule had been passed earlier, would have had an option to play back in college this year. So the world is watching, the world is a bit awestruck, and we brave forward into a new frontier.
2: SEC has a bylaw where players cannot transfer in the conference unless they enter within 5 days after the season ends. So what's the reaction in the SEC?
1: Well, the SEC has yet to say anything about this specific bylaw. You know, there's a sense there that there's still an air of ambiguity of whether the temporary restraining order covers the SEC's purview here, and there was not certainty of that as of Friday. As for the SEC saying something imminently about LSU and Lane Kiffin making this potential acquisition, you know, they have to wait for Daquan Wright to get waived, and then they have to wait for the signing process, and then the decision will be made whether to say something, whether to act, and that's expected to happen within the upcoming days. There's also this. Daquan Wright is not transferring from Ole Miss to LSU. He is leaving the Cleveland Browns to join the team at LSU. Whether that becomes some legalese that gets parsed, we will see in the upcoming days. It is never boring in the old SEC.
0: Wright, believed to be the first player to have an agreement to return to play in college after signing with an NFL team as an undrafted free agent. See how this one plays out, both on the collegiate level and perhaps in courts as well. On the court, things got a little testy Sunday. That's next. SportsCenter All Night continues at ESPN Radio.
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1: 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Speaking of questions for you, what was the last time you thought about Enes Kanter? Actually changed his name 5 years ago when he became an American citizen. He's now Enes Freedom. Sunday, he was at the WNBA matchup between Indy and Chicago. Wound up being ejected after a verbal altercation with Chicago guard Natasha Cloud. The crux of the issue appears to have been a t-shirt he was wearing. In the past, he's been a vocal participant in the issue of transgender athletes. Chicago coach Tyler Marsh.
2: I haven't talked to Tasha. I know that she was, I talked to the team and, Tasha didn't want to feel like she was a distraction. I told her she wasn't. I told her that we all embrace her as someone that protects our team and protects people that need to be protected. And so Tasha's always going to stand on that, and we stand for Tasha. So I think my messaging was said and clear, weeks ago. But I think that there's so much good things about this league and so many good things about the play of these players that if you come to a game, you should probably come to enjoy the basketball. And that seems pretty simple to me. I think these players deserve that and have earned that. And being a former basketball player, you should probably understand and feel that too.
1: As for the game in Chicago, that went to Indiana.
3: Going against Vandersloot, step back three. How about another? Kelsey connects. The best backcourt duo in WNBA history going off in Chicago. Clark 29, Mitchell 28. Clark has it, eyes the rim, fires. Oh, yeah, Caitlin Clark, 7-3 of the night. 32 and counting for number 22.
4: To get them prepared for this moment here.
3: Unbelievable athletes.
4: Yeah.
3: Clark, step back three over Taylor. Another one! Her eighth three of the night. 37 points, 9 assists. 2:15 to go. Fever up 102-86.
1: 107.5 the fan. Fever, a 113-90 win over the Sky. Their 25th win of the season. Most wins in a season in franchise history. They hit 18 three-pointers. Most in a game in franchise history. Caitlin Clark hit 8 of them. 8 of 12 from beyond the arc, 13 of 24 overall, 37 points in the win, 37 points, 10 assists. She has two of the four games in WNBA history with 35 points and 10 assists. Her fifth career 30-point double-double.
5: I just came in with the mentality of knowing that my team needs me to step up tonight. Obviously, going down like that, it hurts our team a little bit. So, you got to carry a little bit more of the load. And I think it's all about your mentality coming into a back-to-back. Like, you can either be like, oh, I'm tired, we've been on the road, this, that, or you can, buck up and go play basketball and have fun. And I felt like our team had great energy coming into this game and had a great mindset about how we wanted to approach it. So, and at the same time, like, we lost to two good teams at the end of the day. Like, you can't hang your head. Like, that's this league. There's going to be tough ones. Sure, that we've probably felt we could have been a lot better in those last two games that we did lose. But more than anything, like, I looked at it as a positive. Like, we get to go play again. Like, let's go win. And then, we have a couple days off and we have one more before the break. And it's all about how you just view it.
1: Caitlin Clark with her second career game with 35 points, 10 assists, and 5 3-pointers. Kelsey Mitchell, 30 points as well, 10 of 19 from the floor. Mitchell with 23 of those 30 in the second half. Mitchell and Clark scored or assisted on 98 of the Fever's 113 points.
5: I think it takes the pressure off me a lot, especially in moments like this. Like, you get tired when the game's played at the pace that it is, and you can hit her on a cut. You can give her the ball in an ISO situation. Like, she just makes it so easy for me in the backcourt, and she obviously, like, pulls the defense to her quite a bit. So just try to find her the most I can, and I think she had 7 points at halftime, so 23 in the second half is pretty incredible. And, like, it's just, like, nobody, like, bats an eye. Like, I don't think people understand how hard that is to do, and she just does it consistently on a night-to-night basis. So it's been fun to get to see up close.
1: Caitlin Clark and Kelsey Mitchell, third time they've each scored 30 points in the same game. Aces and tempo.
6: It's a big stop on a player like Wilson, who gets it right back and puts it away.
7: That's poetry right there. Turn around off of 1 foot.
1: It was on TSN. Game was played in Vancouver. The Aces with a 10-point win, 88-78. Asia Wilson, 27 points, 7 rebounds, 7 assists, 10 of 15 from the floor. 100th career 25-point games. Aces get their 26th win of the season. They've had at least 26 wins in every season under Becky Hammond. For the Tempo, their 17th loss this season by double digits. Wings and Storm see Dallas with a 92-70 win. Paige Beckers, 32 points, 12 of 16 from the floor, hit all 6 three-point attempts. Paige Beckers' 15th career 25-point game, third most by a player in their first two seasons in WNBA history. 18 first-quarter points en route to that 32-point game. And she's the first player in WNBA history with multiple games of 30 points and 75% shooting before the age of 25. Wings beating the Storm by 22. Seattle losing on the court, but that wasn't all. Back to baseball.
8: And Hap drives one in the air to right. If it's fair, it's going to be gone. That ball is a fair ball. Grand slam. Ian Hap. A line drive right down the line and right. Gone by plenty. Here's a drive to left. Deep back in the corner. Could go the distance. It's a grand slam. A grand slam for Pedro Ramirez. His first grand slam of his career, and it's become a rout.
1: Cubs Radio Network as Chicago puts a 19-2 win on the Mariners. Second time in team history they've lost multiple games by at least 15 runs in a season. They lost 22-0 on August 18th. Bryce Miller was on the mound as the starter for Seattle for both of those games. Cubs get another rout on Sunday. Straight ahead. Kids got a show in Williamsport. That's next. 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

0: Mendoza, you know it's going to be eventually, but right now he's learning, he's taking his lumps, this is what they wanted, and I think it seems to be going well for him.
1: The Rich Eisen Show.
2: I think Mendoza's a professional, but there is value in learning how to prepare week in, week out, what's important, and I know Kirk is such a stickler for having everything. He won't wear a wristband because he wants to be able to regurgitate and memorize everything. Like, he is a true pro, so I think there's some value in that. I think, you know, having Kirk Cousins play the first five or six games of the season, whatever it is, and then moving on to Mendoza, I think that makes sense. I will say last night watching Mendoza play, and early he throws that pick six, and then he comes back from that and leads them on a three-point drive and really executes well. That shows me a lot, because you can really get down on yourself, especially as a young player. When you make a mistake, they're going to happen. I was impressed with how he kind of responded to that pick six.
1: Amber and Ian.
3: I'll tell you this, at the joint practice, one thing I was excited about was I saw Fernando jump a couple guys, right? When I say when you see the young guy use some expletives and say, hey, get at the right freaking depth, because he wants that ball to be right. When he throws the football, he's throwing to an area. He's throwing to a yard marker. And you better be there. If you're short, that's how things get intercepted. That's how bad plays happen. But that's I'm seeing Fernando evolve into that role. And he's learning a lot of it from Kirk Cousins, man. Like, he keeps using it. He's learning through osmosis, because Kirk's not telling him, hey, you do this, you do that. He's just basically like a sponge and just absorbing all that information as Kirk Cousins goes about his day as a quarterback.
1: The Golics.
4: I'm going to say, no way on God's green earth is Fernando Mendoza starting the season when you have Kirk Cousins there to start the season. Again, you have to think of the other 53 players in the locker room, the other 52 players, I should say, in the locker room, to at least start the season off trying to be competitive with all the changes that you made in the offseason. It's a new year. Everybody starts 0-0, and you don't have to start the rookie. So why start him when you have someone like Kirk Cousins? If you didn't, if you just had a bunch of young people in the room, okay, I get it. But you have Kirk Cousins to start. Let Fernando Mendoza get the reps, grow, and then put him in at some point during the season.
5: 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Straight ahead. Is it the end of the league? That's next. 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
1: 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Michael Lasasso. Remember that name. Could be the answer to a trivia question. That's if we don't see LIV Golf again. He would be the winner of the final event. He wins in Indy on Sunday by one shot when John Rahm bogeyed the final hole. Meanwhile, in St. Louis, Wyndham Clark wins the BMW Championship, the latest round of the FedEx playoffs. Birdied the final three holes after going three over through the first 15 holes to shoot an even par 70, making it interesting.
2: Yeah, all for the TV viewership, right? Yeah, man, it was a very, very stressful day. I just, you know, really didn't have my stuff mentally. Not that my game was off. I just kind of wasn't focused and just was making some dumb mistakes. Didn't make any putts, but I kept telling myself, hey, if you told me before the week with 10 holes to go, I'd have a one or two shot lead, I'd take it. And if I was tied with six holes to go, I'd take it, regardless of what happened coming into the day. And I think that helped keep me in the moment. And, you know, rather than being bummed, kind of look at it as an opportunity. And then fortunately, finally had a putt drop on 16. And then that, you know, propelled me to birdie the last two.
1: And put himself with a little distance between Rory McIlroy, who finishes at 13 under after a 169.
3: I did. I felt like most of my game held up today. You know, obviously going out in the final group and you're working on some stuff. You know, you're just hoping that everything, you know, stays the way it is. But yeah, I hit it well in the back nine. Give myself plenty of chances. I just couldn't get a putt to drop there those final few holes.
1: But he's in the top 30 and moves on to Eastlake for the championship. SportsCenter All Night, ESPN Radio, back to baseball. Royals, Tigers, Royals keep rolling.
4: This whole week and a half has been a bright spot. About to be an eighth straight win and ninth in 10 tries.
5: Cruz, on the challenge, gets his second strikeout of the inning, and the Royals have completed the three-game sweep. Final score, 11-7.
4: 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Incredible.
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1: Three games sweep and eight straight wins overall. 96-5 the fan as the Royals beat the Tigers 11-7. Guardians a 7-2 win over the Rockies. But this weekend was all about the walk-offs.
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8: The 2-2 swung on, hit deep, center field towards the angled wall, going after it, Pereira, he will make the, no, he missed it. It's bounding on the track, Harper has scored, Sosa's around third, he's being waved home, the throw, it's not in time.
7: Jay, Saturday in Baltimore, extras between the Rays and the Orioles. Dylan Beavers off the bench and leaving a hero on WBAL.
8: The 2-2, swinging a line drive out to deep right field. Back goes DeLuca. He's on the run, reaching out. It's over his head, and this game is going to be over. Streaking towards the plate to score the game winner on a Dylan Beavers pinch hit. Base hit into right center field.
7: Saturday night in Seattle, Mariners down to their last out against the Cubs. Randy Arozarena, grand opening and grand closing on Seattle Sports 710 AM.
9: The 0-1 is on the way to Randy. Swing and a high fly ball. Deep center field. DCA back to the warning track to the wall. Goodbye baseball. Randy Arozarena walks it off with a two-run home run here in the bottom of the ninth inning.
0: Number 2.
7: Jay, back to Friday. White Sox rallying to tie against the Mets. Jake Rogers completing the comeback on ESPN 1000.
10: The 0-1. Rogers with a high fly ball out in the left center. Robert back. It is gone! He's won it! That is a two-run homer! Jake Rogers!
0: Number 1.
7: And Jay, our top walk-off of the weekend coming from Philadelphia. Philly scoring 4 in the ninth to tie Kyle Schwarber, creating a whole bunch of fanatics on Sports Radio 94 WIP.
11: And the 2-2 pitch, swing and a fly ball. Center field, it's got a chance. Church back, out of room.
12: Yes!
11: And it's over!
12: Yeah. Yeah.
11: It's over! Kyle Schwarber with a walk-off home run into the hedges in dead center field. And the Phillies have absolutely stunned the Cardinals.
1: Ninth straight win, tied for the longest win streak over the last 15 seasons. This season, there have been 763 teams that trailed by at least four going to the ninth. Those teams are now 2-762. Padres also did it in April. From NFL preseason to the SEC, that's next. It's ESPN Radio.
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1: 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Speaking of questions for you, what was the last time you thought about Enes Kanter? Actually changed his name 5 years ago when he became an American citizen. He's now Enes Freedom. Sunday, he was at the WNBA matchup between Indy and Chicago. Wound up being ejected after a verbal altercation with Chicago guard Natasha Cloud. The crux of the issue appears to have been a t-shirt he was wearing. In the past, he's been a vocal participant in the issue of transgender athletes. Chicago coach Tyler Marsh.
2: I haven't talked to Tasha. I know that she was, I talked to the team and, Tasha didn't want to feel like she was a distraction. I told her she wasn't. I told her that we all embrace her as someone that protects our team and protects people that need to be protected. And so Tasha's always going to stand on that, and we stand for Tasha. So I think my messaging was said and clear, weeks ago. But I think that there's so much good things about this league and so many good things about the play of these players that if you come to a game, you should probably come to enjoy the basketball. And that seems pretty simple to me. I think these players deserve that and have earned that. And being a former basketball player, you should probably understand and feel that too.
1: As for the game in Chicago, that went to Indiana.
3: Going against Vandersloot, step back three. How about another? Kelsey connects. The best backcourt duo in WNBA history going off in Chicago. Clark 29, Mitchell 28. Clark has it, eyes the rim, fires. Oh yeah, Caitlin Clark, 7-3 of the night. 32 and counting for number 22.
4: To get them prepared for this moment here.
3: Unbelievable athletes.
4: Yeah.
3: Clark, step back three over Taylor. Another one! Her 8-3 of the night. 37 points, 9 assists. 2:15 to go. Fever up 102-86.
1: 107.5 the fan. Fever a 113-90 win over the Sky. Their 25th win of the season. Most wins in a season in franchise history. They hit 18 three-pointers. Most in a game in franchise history. Caitlin Clark hit 8 of them. 8 of 12 from beyond the arc, 13 of 24 overall, 37 points in the win. 37 points, 10 assists. She has two of the four games in WNBA history with 35 points and 10 assists. Her fifth career 30-point double-double.
5: Yeah, I just came in with the mentality of knowing that my team needs me to step up tonight. Obviously, going down, they'd be going down like that. It hurts our team a little bit. So, you got to carry a little bit more of the load. And I think it's all about your mentality coming into a back-to-back. Like, you can either be like, oh, I'm tired, we've been on the road, this, that. Or you can, buck up and go play basketball and have fun. And I felt like our team had great energy coming into this game and had a great mindset about how we wanted to approach it. So, and at the same time, we lost to two good teams at the end of the day. Like, you can't hang your head. Like, that's this league. There's going to be tough ones. Sure, that we've probably felt we would have been a lot better in those last two games that we did lose. But more than anything, I looked at it as a positive. Like, we get to go play again. Like, let's go win. And then, we have a couple of days off and we have one more before the break. And it's all about how you just view it.
1: Caitlin Clark with her second career game with 35 points, 10 assists, and 5 3-pointers. Kelsey Mitchell, 30 points as well, 10 of 19 from the floor. Mitchell with 23 of those 30 in the second half. Mitchell and Clark scored or assisted on 98 of the Fever's 113 points.
5: I think it takes the pressure off me a lot, especially in moments like this. Like, you get tired when the game's played at the pace that it is, and you can hit her on a cut. You can give her the ball in an ISO situation. Like, she just makes it so easy for me in the backcourt, and she obviously, pulls the defense to her quite a bit. So just try to find her the most I can, and I think she had 7 points at halftime, so 23 in the second half is pretty incredible. And, it's just, nobody, bats an eye. I don't think people understand how hard that is to do, and she just does it consistently on a night-to-night basis, so it's been fun to get to see up close.
1: Caitlin Clark and Kelsey Mitchell, third time they've each scored 30 points in the same game. Aces and tempo.
6: It's a big stop on a player like Wilson, who gets it right back and puts it away.
7: That's poetry right there. Turnaround off of 1 foot.
1: It was on TSN. Game was played in Vancouver. The Aces with a 10-point win, 88-78. Asia Wilson, 27 points, 7 rebounds, 7 assists, 10 of 15 from the floor. 100th career 25-point games. Aces get their 26th win of the season. They've had at least 26 wins in every season under Becky Hammond. For the Tempo, their 17th loss this season by double digits. Wings and Storm see Dallas with a 92-70 win. Paige Beckers, 32 points, 12 of 16 from the floor, hit all 6 three-point attempts. Paige Beckers' 15th career 25-point game, third most by a player in their first two seasons in WNBA history. 18 first-quarter points en route to that 32-point game. She's the first player in WNBA history with multiple games of 30 points and 75% shooting before the age of 25. Wings beating the Storm by 22. Seattle losing on the court, but that wasn't all. Back to baseball.
8: And Hap drives one in the air to right. If it's fair, it's going to be gone. That ball is a fair ball. Grand slam. Ian Hap. A line drive right down the line and right. Gone by plenty. Here's a drive to left. Deep back in the corner. Could go the distance. It's a grand slam. A grand slam for Pedro Ramirez. His first grand slam of his career, and it's become a rout.
1: Cubs Radio Network as Chicago puts a 19-2 win on the Mariners. Second time in team history they've lost multiple games by at least 15 runs in a season. They lost 22-0 on August 18th. Bryce Miller was on the mound as the starter for Seattle for both of those games. Cubs gets another rout on Sunday. Straight ahead. Kid's got a show in Williamsport. That's next. SportsCenter All Night. It's ESPN Radio.
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1: The 2-2 swung on, hit deep, center field towards the angled wall, going after it. Pereira, he will make the... No, he missed it. It's bounding on the track. Harper has scored. Sosa's around third. He's being waved home. The throw, it's not in time.
0: Jay, Saturday in Baltimore, extras between the Rays and the Orioles. Dylan Beavers off the bench and leaving a hero on WBAL.
1: The 2-2, swinging a line drive out to deep right field. Back goes DeLuca. He's on the run, reaching out. It's over his head, and this game is going to be over. Streaking towards the plate to score the game winner on a Dylan Beavers pinch hit. Base hit into right center field.
0: Saturday night in Seattle, Mariners down to their last out against the Cubs. Randy Arozarena, grand opening and grand closing on Seattle Sports 710 AM.
2: The 0-1 is on the way to Randy. Swing and a high fly ball. Deep center field. DCA back to the warning track to the wall. Goodbye baseball. Randy Arozarena walks it off with a two-run home run. Here in the bottom of the ninth inning.
3: Number 2.
0: Jay, back to Friday. White Sox rallying to tie against the Mets. Jake Rogers completing the comeback on ESPN 1000.
4: The 0-1. Rogers with a high fly ball out in the left center. Robert back. It is gone! He's won it! That is a two-run homer! Jake Rogers!
0: And Jay, our top walk-off of the weekend coming from Philadelphia. Philly scoring 4 in the ninth to tie. Kyle Schwarber creating a whole bunch of fanatics on Sports Radio 94 WIP.
1: And the 2-2 pitch. Swing and a fly ball. Center field. It's got a chance. Church back out of room.
5: Yes.
1: And it's over.
5: Yeah.
1: It's over. Kyle Schwarber with a walk-off home run. In dead center field, and the Phillies have absolutely stunned the Cardinals.
6: Ninth straight win, tied for the longest win streak over the last 15 seasons. 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Those teams are now 2-762. Padres also did it in April. From NFL preseason to the SEC, that's next at ESPN Radio.
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0: points.
1: I think it takes the pressure off me a lot, especially in moments like this. Like, you get tired when the game's played at the pace that it is, and you know, you can hit her on a cut, you can give her the ball in an ISO situation. Like, she just makes it so easy for me in the backcourt, and she obviously, like, pulls the defense to her quite a bit, so just try to find her the most I can. And I think she had 7 points at halftime, so 23 in the second half is pretty incredible. And, like, it's just like nobody, like, bats an eye. Like, I don't think people understand how hard that is to do, and she just does it consistently on a night-to-night basis. So it's been fun to get to see up close.
0: Caitlin Clark and Kelsey Mitchell, third time they've each scored 30 points in the same game. Aces and tempo.
2: It's a big stop on a player like Wilson, who gets it right back and puts it away.
3: That's poetry right there. Turn around off of 1 foot.
0: It was on TSN. Game was played in Vancouver. The Aces with a 10-point win, 88-78. Asia Wilson, 27 points, 7 rebounds, 7 assists, 10 of 15 from the floor. 100th career 25-point games. Aces get their 26th win of the season. They've had at least 26 wins in every season under Becky Hammon. For the tempo, their 17th loss this season by double digits. Wings and Storm see Dallas with a 92-70 win. Paige Beckers, 32 points, 12 of 16 from the floor, hit all 6 three-point attempts. Paige Beckers' 15th career 25-point game, third most by a player in their first two seasons in WNBA history. 18 first-quarter points en route to that 32-point game. She's the first player in WNBA history with multiple games of 30 points and 75% shooting before the age of 25. Wings beating the Storm by 22. Seattle losing on the court, but that wasn't all. Back to baseball.
4: And Hap drives one in the air to right. If it's fair, it's going to be gone. That ball is a fair ball. Grand slam. Ian Hap. A line drive right down the line and right. Gone by plenty. Here's a drive to left. Deep back in the corner. Could go the distance. It's a grand slam. A grand slam for Pedro Ramirez. His first grand slam of his career. And it's become a rout.
0: Cubs Radio Network as Chicago puts a 19-2 win on the Mariners. Second time in team history they've lost multiple games by at least 15 runs in a season. They lost 22-0 on August 18th. Bryce Miller was on the mound as the starter for Seattle for both of those games. Cubs gets another rout on Sunday. Straight ahead, kids got a show in Williamsport. That's next. 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

0: Murray to score the game winner on a Dylan Beavers pinch hit, base hit into right center field to win it. Incredible!
1: Number three.
2: Saturday night in Seattle, Mariners down to their last out against the Cubs. Randy Arozarena, grand opening and grand closing on Seattle Sports 710 AM.
3: The 0-1 is on the way to Randy. Swing and a high fly ball. Deep center field. PCA back to the warning track to the wall. Goodbye baseball. Randy Arozarena walks it off with a two-run home run here in the bottom of the ninth inning.
1: Number two.
2: Jay, back to Friday. White Sox rallying to tie against the Mets. Jake Rogers completing the comeback on ESPN 1000.
4: The 0-1. Rogers with a high fly ball out in the left center. Robert back. It is gone! He's won it! That is a two-run homer! Jake Rogers!
1: Number one.
2: And Jay, our top walk-off of the weekend coming from Philadelphia. Phillies scoring four in the ninth to tie. Kyle Schwarber creating a whole bunch of fanatics on Sports Radio 94 WIP.
5: And the 2-2 pitch. Swing and a fly ball. Center field. It's got a chance. Church back out of room.
6: Yes.
5: And it's over.
6: Yeah.
5: It's over. Kyle Schwarber with a walk-off home run. In dead center field, and the Phillies have absolutely stunned the Cardinals.
7: Ninth straight win, tied for the longest win streak over the last 15 seasons. This season, there have been 763 teams that trailed by at least four going to the ninth. Those teams are now 2-762. Padres also did it in April. From NFL preseason to the SEC, that's next at ESPN Radio.
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1: 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Speaking of questions for you, what was the last time you thought about Enes Kanter? Actually changed his name 5 years ago when he became an American citizen. He's now Enes Freedom. Sunday, he was at the WNBA matchup between Indy and Chicago. Wound up being ejected after a verbal altercation with Chicago guard Natasha Cloud. The crux of the issue appears to have been a t-shirt he was wearing. In the past, he's been a vocal participant in the issue of transgender athletes. Chicago coach Tyler Marsh.
2: I haven't talked to Tasha. I know that she was, I talked to the team and, Tasha didn't want to feel like she was a distraction. I told her she wasn't. I told her that we all embrace her as someone that protects our team and protects people that need to be protected. And so Tasha's always going to stand on that, and we stand for Tasha. So I think my messaging was said and clear, weeks ago. But I think that there's so much good things about this league and so many good things about the play of these players that if you come to a game, you should probably come to enjoy the basketball. And that seems pretty simple to me. I think these players deserve that and have earned that. And being a former basketball player, you should probably understand and feel that too.
1: As for the game in Chicago, that went to Indiana.
3: Going against Vandersloot, step back three. How about another? Kelsey connects. The best backcourt duo in WNBA history going off in Chicago. Clark 29, Mitchell 28. Clark has it, eyes the rim, fires. Oh yeah, Caitlin Clark, 7-3 of the night. 32 and counting for number 22.
4: To get them prepared for this moment here.
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4: Yeah.
3: Clark, step back three over Taylor. Another one! Her 8-3 on the night. 37 points, 9 assists. 2:15 to go. 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
1: 107.5 the Fan. Fever a 113-90 win over the Sky. Their 25th win of the season. Most wins in a season in franchise history. They hit 18 three-pointers. Most in a game in franchise history. Caitlin Clark hit 8 of them. 8 of 12 from beyond the arc, 13 of 24 overall, 37 points in the win, 37 points, 10 assists. She has two of the four games in WNBA history with 35 points and 10 assists. Her fifth career 30-point double-double.
5: I just came in with the mentality of knowing that my team needs me to step up tonight. Obviously, going down, maybe going down, like that, it hurts our team a little bit. So, you got to carry a little bit more of the load. And I think it's all about your mentality coming into a back-to-back. Like, you can either be like, oh, I'm tired, we've been on the road, this, that, or you can, buck up and go play basketball and have fun. And I feel like our team had great energy coming into this game and had a great mindset about how we wanted to approach it. So, and at the same time, like, we lost to two good teams at the end of the day. Like, you can't hang your head. Like, that's this league. There's going to be tough ones. Sure, that we've probably felt we could have been a lot better in those last two games that we did lose, but more than anything, like, I looked at it as a positive. Like, we get to go play again. Like, let's go win. And then, we have a couple days off and we have one more before the break, and it's all about how you just view it.
1: Caitlin Clark with her second career game with 35 points, 10 assists, and 5 3-pointers. Kelsey Mitchell, 30 points as well, 10 of 19 from the floor. Mitchell with 23 of those 30 in the second half. Mitchell and Clark scored or assisted on 98 of the Fever's 113 points.
5: I think it takes the pressure off me a lot, especially in moments like this. Like, you get tired when the game's played at the pace that it is, and you can hit her on a cut, you can give her the ball in an ISO situation. Like, she just makes it so easy for me in the backcourt, and she obviously, like, pulls the defense to her quite a bit. So just try to find her the most I can, and I think she had 7 points at halftime, so 23 in the second half is pretty incredible. And, like, it's just like nobody, like, bats an eye. Like, I don't think people understand how hard that is to do, and she just does it consistently on a night-to-night basis. So it's been fun to get to see up close.
1: Caitlin Clark and Kelsey Mitchell, third time they've each scored 30 points in the same game. Aces and tempo.
6: It's a big stop on a player like Wilson, who gets it right back and puts it away.
7: That's poetry. victory right there. Turn around off of 1 foot.
1: It was on TSN. Game was played in Vancouver. The Aces with a 10-point win, 88-78. Asia Wilson, 27 points, 7 rebounds, 7 assists, 10 of 15 from the floor. 100th career 25-point games. Aces get their 26th win of the season. They've had at least 26 wins in every season under Becky Hammon. For the Tempo, their 17th loss this season by double digits. Wings and Storm see Dallas with a 92-70 win. Paige Beckers, 32 points, 12 of 16 from the floor, hit all 6 3-point attempts. Paige Beckers' 15th career 25-point game, third most by a player in their first 2 seasons in WNBA history. 18 first-quarter points en route to that 32-point game. She's the first player in WNBA history with multiple games of 30 points and 75% shooting before the age of 25. Wings beating the Storm by 22. Seattle losing on the court, but that wasn't all. Back to baseball.
8: And Happ drives one in the air to right. If it's fair, it's going to be gone. That ball is a fair ball. Grand slam. Ian Happ. A line drive right down the line and right. Gone by plenty. Here's a drive to left. Deep back in the corner. Could go the distance. It's a grand slam. A grand slam for Pedro Ramirez. His first grand slam of his career. And it's become a rout.
1: Cubs Radio Network as Chicago puts a 19-2 win on the Mariners. Second time in team history they've lost multiple games by at least 15 runs in a season. They lost 22-0 on August 18th. Bryce Miller was on the mound as the starter for Seattle for both of those games. Cubs get another rout on Sunday. Straight ahead, kids got a show in Williamsport. That's next. SportsCenter all night. It's ESPN Radio.
9: Hey, this is Rich Eisen. Coming up on Monday, preseason week number 2 is in the books. We're so close to the football season. We're going to get you caught.
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0: short. That's how things get intercepted. That's how bad plays happen. But that's the I'm seeing Fernando evolve into that role, and he's learning a lot of it from Kirk Cousins, man. Like he keeps using it. He's learning through osmosis because Kirk's not telling him, "Hey, you do this, you do that." He's just basically like a sponge and just absorbing all that information as Kirk Cousins goes about his day as a quarterback.
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2: I'm going to say no way on God's green earth is Fernando Mendoza starting the season when you have Kirk Cousins there to start the season. Again, you have to think of the other 53 players in the locker room, the other 52 players, I should say, in the locker room, to at least start the season off trying to be competitive with all the changes that you made in the offseason. It's a new year. Everybody starts 0-0, and you don't have to start the rookie. So why start him when you have someone like Kirk Cousins? If you didn't, if you just had a bunch of young people in the room, okay, I get it. But you have Kirk Cousins to start. Let Fernando Mendoza get the reps, grow, and then put him in at some point during the season.
3: 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Straight ahead. Is it the end of the league? That's next. SportsCenter All Night continues. It's ESPN Radio.
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0: today. Our top walk-off of the weekend coming from Philadelphia. 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
1: And a 2-2 pitch. Swing and a fly ball. Center field. It's got a chance. Church back out of room.
2: Yes.
1: And it's over.
2: Yeah.
1: It's over. Kyle Schwarber with a walk-off home run into the hedges in dead center field. And the Phillies have absolutely stunned the Cardinals.
3: 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Those teams are now 2-762. Padres also did it in April. From NFL preseason to the SEC, that's next at ESPN Radio.
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0: ready. Here's a drive to left, deep, back in the corner. Could go the distance. It's a grand slam. A grand slam for Pedro Ramirez. His first grand slam of his career. And it's become a rout.
1: Cubs Radio Network as Chicago puts a 19-2 win on the Mariners. Second time in team history they've lost multiple games by at least 15 runs in a season. They lost 22-0 on August 18th. Bryce Miller was on the mound as the starter for Seattle for both of those games. Cubs get another rout on Sunday. Straight ahead, kids got a show in Williamsport. That's next. 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
4: Hey, this is Rich Eisen. Coming up on Monday, preseason week number 2 is in the books. We're so close to the football season. We're going to get you caught up. A 4-down season preview of the San Francisco 49ers, plus comedian Sam Moll joins us in studio for some laughs.
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18: May 15, 9 a.m. Two women quietly waiting at the doctor's office. Woman 1 says, cold day, huh? Woman 2, what's that? Woman 1, kinda cold today. Woman 2, yeah, wasn't expecting that. Woman 1, what is it, 47 degrees? Woman 2, no, more like 45. Woman 1, yeah, makes sense. At least it's not raining. Woman 2, that would be sad. Woman 1, so sad. Woman 2, the weather. Woman 1, crazy. 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

0: in the room, okay, I get it. 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
1: 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Michael Lasasso. Remember that name.

0: Could be the answer to a trivia question. That's if we don't see Liv golf again. He would be the winner of the final event. He wins in Indy on Sunday by one shot when John Rahm bogeyed the final hole. Meanwhile, in St. Louis, Wyndham Clark wins the BMW Championship, the latest round of the FedEx playoffs. Birdied the final three holes after going three over through the first 15 holes to shoot an even par 70, making it interesting.
1: Yeah, all for the TV viewership, right? Yeah, man, it was a very, very stressful day. I just, you know, really didn't have my stuff mentally. Not that my game was off. I just kind of wasn't focused and just was making some dumb mistakes. Didn't make any putts, but I kept telling myself, hey, if you told me before the week with 10 holes to go, I'd have a one or two shot lead, I'd take it. And if I was tied with 6 holes to go, I'd take it, regardless of what happened coming into the day. And I think that helped keep me in the moment. And, you know, rather than being bummed, kind of look at it as an opportunity. And then fortunately, finally had a putt drop on 16. And then that, you know, propelled me to birdie the last two.
0: And put himself with a little distance between Rory McIlroy, who finishes at 13 under after a 169.
2: I did. I felt like most of my game held up today. You know, obviously going out in the final group and you're working on some stuff. You know, you're just hoping that everything, you know, stays the way it is. But yeah, I hit it well in the back nine. Giving myself plenty of chances. I just couldn't get a putt to drop there those final few holes.
0: But he's in the top 30 and moves on to Eastlake for the championship. SportsCenter All Night, ESPN Radio, back to baseball. Royals, Tigers, Royals keep rolling.
3: This whole week and a half has been a bright spot. About to be an eighth straight win, a ninth in 10 tries.
4: Cruz, on the challenge, gets his second strikeout of the inning, and the Royals have completed the three-game sweep. Final score, 11-7.
3: Perfect homestand. Incredible.
4: Hard to do.
0: Three games sweep and eight straight wins overall. 96-5 the fan as the Royals beat the Tigers 11-7. Guardians a 7-2 win over the Rockies. But this weekend was all about the walk-offs.
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8: The 2-2 swung on, hit deep, center field towards the angled wall, going after it, Pereira, he will make the, no, he missed it. It's bounding on the track, Harper has scored, Sosa's around third, he's being waved home, the throw, it's not in time.
7: Jay, Saturday in Baltimore, extras between the Rays and the Orioles. Dylan Beavers off the bench and leaving a hero on WBAL.
8: The 2-2. Swing and a line drive out to deep right field. Back goes DeLuca. He's on the run, reaching out. It's over his head, and this game is going to be over. Streaking towards the plate to score the game winner on a Dylan Beavers pinch hit. Base hit into right center field.
7: Saturday night in Seattle, Mariners down to their last out against the Cubs. Randy Arozarena, grand opening and grand closing on Seattle Sports 710 AM.
9: The 0-1 is on the way to Randy. Swing and a high fly ball. Deep center field. DCA back to the warning track to the wall. Goodbye baseball. Randy Arozarena walks it off with a two-run home run here in the bottom of the ninth inning.
5: Number 2.
7: Jay, back to Friday, White Sox rallying to tie against the Mets. Jake Rogers completing the comeback on ESPN 1000.
10: The 0-1. Rogers with a high fly ball out in the left center. Robert back. It is gone! He's won it! That is a two-run homer! Jake Rogers!
5: Number 1.
7: And Jay, our top walk-off of the weekend coming from Philadelphia. Phillies scoring 4 in the ninth to tie. Kyle Schwarber creating a whole bunch of fanatics on Sports Radio 94 WIP.
8: And a 2-2 pitch. Swing and a fly ball. Center field. It's got a chance. Church back out of room.
11: Yes.
8: And it's over.
11: Yeah.
0: With the rally, the Phillies get their ninth straight win, tied for their longest win streak over the last 15 seasons. It's Monday, August 24th, birthday of Kelsey Plum. Phoenix Mercury back in action tomorrow. Her former team, the LA Sparks, playing tonight. Unsportsmanlike is next. They have takeaways from week two of the preseason. I'm Jay Reynolds, back tomorrow with SportsCenter All Night. It's ESPN Radio.
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0: be rehabilitated and thrown back out there at some point. I have not given up hope for nine. I have not given up hope. So if he's not the number two, I don't know what else he would be. What do you think, Courtney?
1: I think he's QB3. You cannot miss a wide open receiver 10 yards away when you're throwing a pass in a preseason game like he did with Miles Price this past weekend.
0: So are you done with him altogether? Like, are you?
1: Change of scenery. I'm, you know, with Anthony Richardson, with JJ McCarthy, I know it feels like we give up on these guys too quickly.
0: Yeah.
1: But Minnesota's in a position where they have to win. So let's say Kyler Murray goes down or can't play for some length of time. Carson Wentz gives you the best shot to win games in his absence. We saw it in five games last year. He played good football at about four of them, even though not all of them were wins. JJ McCarthy would be a liability right now. He looks tepid out there.
2: Mm-hmm.
1: He's airmailing passes. A lot of 80-20 balls that we saw in the game against the Ravens over the weekend. And he got hurt because he can't protect himself. This isn't about as slam dunk as it gets for me that Carson Wentz is your QB2.
3: You have accuracy concerns. You have durability concerns.
1: Same concerns from a year ago with him.
3: Yeah, I could see Carson Wentz being QB2 as well. However,
0: what do you do with JJ?
3: What do you do with him? That's- and our resident Super Bowl champion, Chris Canty, always, you know, he says this a lot, and I listen always when CC speaks, but especially to this. He says the only way you get better at football is by playing football.
0: Mm-hmm.
3: And obviously with Kyler Murray being QB1, it's not like he's going to be getting those reps anyway, but you're not going to know about him until you really put him in those situations. But if he's not showing you enough to have confidence to put him in those situations and you're trying to have a bounce back season, are you going to put yourself in that position? They're in a bit of a conundrum when it comes to QB2.
0: For sure.
3: And I could see it being Carson Wentz. Another quarterback battle that we've been paying attention to is what's quarterback battle, air quotes, in Atlanta between Tua Tagovailoa and Michael Penix Jr. Michael Penix Jr., of course, coming back from injury, but he's been cleared to practice fully. That's what Kevin Stefanski, their new head coach, said after the Falcons' 34-6 preseason win over the Falcons. He's going to do 11-on-11 team periods for the first time since he had that ACL surgery back in November. Courtney, we will start with you. Can Michael Penix Jr. do enough now that he's cleared to play to win the starting QB1 job with the Atlanta Falcons?
1: There's only 2 weeks of camp left. Not even. Because next week is after roster cutdown, so that's when you have the 53. I don't know if he can get up to football shape enough in that amount of time to win it before the season starts. And I don't know if you'd want him to be in there before the season starts, just knowing that Tua's had all of these reps, some good, some not so good. We've seen it in preseason games. He's their, like, placeholder for now, Kimberly. So I think Michael Penix can eventually be QB1 again, right, but not in the short term.
0: I mean, the guy just got cleared. Mm-hmm. Just got cleared, like, yesterday.
3: Literally.
0: So the thought that he'd be in a position to do that, to be the starter week 1, no. But I could see the season finishing with him, mm-hmm, for sure.
3: To emphasize your point, not only did he just get cleared, this is not his first rodeo when it comes to ACL surgeries. No. He's had 3 ACL surgeries. He tore it twice in college. So if I'm the Atlanta Falcons, even if we are hoping that he's eventually the guy, I am not going to push it. I'm going to be very judicious about when I put him out there so that we know he's 100% healthy and ready to go.
0: If Evan was...
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We've got J-Moore. And we've got you. For a three-hour ride here on this Bears Monday. With open phone lines for you at 312-332-ESPN, 332-3776 is our telephone number. 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

0: And Cap, on Saturday night, the Chicago Bears took on the Cincinnati Bengals in the second dress rehearsal. And boy, you talk about bowling shoe ugly. Not good. Sloppy shop, the Chicago Bears against the Bengals. And by the way, surprise! It's like Cap's birthday party. Surprise, Cap! Caleb Williams starts. Oh, God, where'd that come from?
1: Yeah, I didn't see that
0: one
1: coming.
0: Two seconds in.
1: I did not see.
2: Hello, my baby. Hello, my honey. Hello, my ragtime girl.
1: I did not see that coming. I'm like, wait, what am I seeing here?
0: Right.
1: Caleb's going to start tonight. He went one series, and that was fine until we got a big run up the middle by Roschon Johnson, who had a very good night. Mm-hmm. He's making that football team. And all of a sudden I hear, holding, 70 offense, 10-yard penalty, replay the down. You got to be kidding me. And they show the replay, and he absolutely mauled a guy, Braxton Jones. And then the drive stalls out, and you get the Cairo Santos field goal. And Caleb missed Colston Loveland. He was under duress, and he got the ball down the field inside the five, maybe about the four, to Colston Loveland, but he overshot him and incomplete. And then Ben said after the game, yeah, that's fine that he missed him because he was under duress. That's not where the ball should have gone. And so this morning, when they grab their cup of coffee and they sit in Ben's office for 90 minutes, which they do every morning, he's going to put the tape on and go, why'd you throw it there? Throw it over there, which I like. But the sloppiness at left tackle was the biggest concerning thing for me.
0: So Caleb Williams goes out there and is saying, okay, because here's what we talked about last time that we talked, Cap. The question was, okay, with Tyson Bagent with the hamstring, would he even play? And I'm thinking, well, if he's not playing, this will be fully the Case Keenum show. That was a thought, because if Bagent can't go, there was no talk about Caleb Williams or any of the ones being out there, even just for a series. So the answer was, we didn't see enough in practice in the one-on-one against Cincinnati, in Cincinnati, so he's going to play. And what I saw was what I saw in the regular season a lot last year. Close but no cigar. Three instead of seven. Now, I like how the Bears were able to matriculate the ball down the field, nickel dime, you know, get some passes here or there. I got to go back to my notes from Saturday night with Yerk. So I did the Bears post game. But what I remember is that the Bears looked fine, you know, going down the field. The one throw, did he have an open man on the left side? Yes, he did. Caleb Williams. But I think with a better throw, that's a completion to Colston Loveland.
1: Yeah,
0: it just wasn't a good throw.
1: No, I just don't know if he had a window to get that throw there because he was under duress and he had someone flying at him and he had to put it over the top of them. So I don't know how reasonable it was that he would complete that. But the point is that Ben is exceptionally honest. We've not seen that with a Bears coach in how long? You've covered this team as long as I have, forever.
0: Yep.
1: And when he said, yeah, that's fine, and he missed him, he was under pressure, but he shouldn't have gone there with the ball. He should have gone somewhere else.
0: Ben was a bit pissy. He wasn't pissed off, but he was pissy in the press conference.
1: Yep.
0: And we'll play some of that momentarily. Let's go back to one of the things you talked about. Not pissed off, just a little pissy, just a little bit. Yeah, just half.
1: Wow.
0: Middle of the night.
1: Yeah. I love you, Jay Moore.
0: There you go. Just the middle of the night. Not the long stream, but just he was pissy. You could tell he's very curt with some, you know, with some questions.
1: I wonder what he's like when he gets home.
0: Pissy.
1: You think so? Even with the wife and kids?
0: Hold on a second. Why are you asking me? You've lived the life. What are you talking about? You mean you can turn that on and off all the time?
1: You couldn't until I wasn't married. When I was coaching, I was dating somebody else.
0: Yeah.
1: And I remember walking into my apartment and she's waiting for me. Hey, are we going out to dinner? No! We just got upset at home at the buzzer. Give me a minute. And the next morning I got, yeah, I didn't play for your team last night. Don't come home like that. If you can't come home, at least be civil, then go stay in the office.
0: All right. All right, then. Get out.
3: Got it.
0: Yeah, you told her to get out then. Yeah. Like, you know, I'm a coach.
1: We're done.
0: So you, that'll be all.
1: That'll be all.
0: If you don't understand the ups and downs of this profession, you don't want to be a coach's wife? No problem. A coach's girlfriend? So long, everybody.
1: Yeah. That'll be all.
0: From the suburbs.
1: Correct.
0: Gone.
1: Julie, we're done.
0: It's okay to say that. He was a little pissy. And I can understand. Because, man, life hits you fast, Cap. At the end of the week, the Bears have to decide who they're going to cut. One person they can't cut is Braxton Jones. Cap, I got that isolated. I know it's just preseason. And I know some roll their eyes, say it's preseason. Can I just tell you, 70 doesn't get better. Like, what you saw is what you get. I mean, it's just what it is. Like, will he win more than he loses one-on-one battle? Sure. But what I'm telling you, Cap, is like what we saw against with Braxton Jones and some of the offensive line, Cap, it's against their twos and their threes. That's a problem. It's not like they had their abundance of starters out there. Here's what you got to take solace of. It's not, oh, it's just a preseason game. No, as a starter and as a regular starter, you should beat twos and threes of the other side. That's the problem in this game, is that the backups of the Bengals took advantage of the Bears. That can't be. You can lose a preseason game. It happens, right?
1: No problem. The Seahawks lost over the weekend.
0: But what I'm saying is the individual battles.
1: You're correct.
0: Cap, that can't happen.
1: No.
0: Braxton Jones sets up high. Did you watch him? Yeah. Watch him very closely?
1: He's so stand up at the position.
0: Like Amagaje on the other end, right? He's standing up and he's trying to get the advantage because he's got no backside, no ass. I was at House Hall last week and I asked Braxton, do you want to change lower halves? Like, you can have mine, and I'll take yours, because I want to also look like a golf tee also. I want to be built like a golf tee also, like he is.
1: Right.
0: I mean, yoked up top, and then no anchor to be able to hold his position. Right. And you saw that in full display on Saturday.
1: Right. You're thick. He's not.
0: I want to switch with him. That's just a switch. Yeah. If he had my ass, he'd be all right. He'd be able to hold on. And not be able to just be moved aside like a feather.
1: Well, there was one play where they bull rushed him, and they took him right back into Case Keenum. Yes. And I'm sure Case is like, hey, man, I'm in my 15th year. I'm here to help Caleb. I'm not here to get hit like this. Stop. Please, anchor yourself.
0: That's what it is, though.
1: Yeah.
0: Is that him, Amagaje? Some of those guys, Cap, if you're looking for something new, something different, different swim move, that's not happening. Just not.
1: Maybe Shea brought back some magic potion from Crete, or wherever he was.
4: Some magic ass.
1: For a month?
4: No.
1: Where you gone, a month?
4: 2 weeks.
0: Okay, you want to keep talking to him, or?
4: Felt like a month to you? That's very, I appreciate that. Thank you.
1: Maybe Ozzie Trapillo can play. Maybe. Like, we're both shocked that he's off pup.
0: And he was not in Crete Monique, by the way. Go ahead.
1: Wow.
0: Fine school.
1: Maybe he can give you something. To expect him to have 40 snaps opening week, that's what, 8.5 months off of tearing your patellar tendon? I think that's asking a lot. But maybe I'll be proven wrong. I did not see him being in camp practicing this quickly. So maybe these young guys today can heal more quickly.
0: How about this?
1: Faster.
0: How about, yes. Either
1: spit
0: one of them.
1: Spit it out.
0: It doesn't work. It doesn't work. It all works for me.
1: Right.
0: I know what you mean.
1: Right.
0: Cap, you know what? The best case scenario, not a doctor, this is just a wish on my part as a fan, is that Trapillo gets healthy, and I don't expect him, God, if it's week four, that'd be awesome, for him to just be up to speed, healthy, up to speed. I just want Braxton Jones to just hold on. Just be able to do the best job you can, man. I just know that you're not really the answer. They signed you for a one-year deal. It surprised all of us that he's even back in a Bears uniform. But he will be the starter week one. And I don't know how much further that happens, but whenever Trapillo's ready, put him in there. But in the meantime, Braxton Jones in particular has to be able to get it done. And hopefully one of the cuts that we see from the Bears at the end of the week is, you know what? It didn't work out, this draft pick. Good old number 72. That'll be all Amagaje. Don't feel obligated and don't feel like, well, got to hold on to him because I need to be right as a GM. Don't worry about it, man. It's just, you just move on.

0: the young man is just not Bears DNA. That's what they talk about up there, right? A ruthless aggression, the way that they play, the professionalism, it's just not there. And it's okay. I know you want to carry, what is it, Cap, maybe nine? How many offensive linemen you want to carry? Eight?
1: I think nine. It's eight. Let me look and see what they did last year.
0: Because if he's not part of the mix, it's okay. It's all right to move on. You got to get younger and got to get more effective. Just remember, all of this, Jay Moore, all of this, Shay, is about the centerpiece of the team, and that's Caleb Williams. That's what it's about, the protection of Caleb Williams. That way he's got plenty of time to be able to throw the ball to five, six, seven different options offensively. Tight ends, running backs, wide receivers.
1: They dress at least eight, and they carried nine at points last year.
0: Okay. And it's all right. And if Amagaji is not part of that, that's fine. You just need guys that you could depend on. And I was just disappointed, even in a preseason game, of how the Bears played against the twos and threes and the backups for the Bengals.
1: Yeah, I just don't know. Is it a preseason game? There's no Joe Tooney. There's no this guy. There's no Burden out there. But they've got to get that figured out. That could be the undoing of a really good offensive line.
0: Yeah.
1: Logan Jones played really well.
0: Mm-hmm.
1: Really well. So you're solid at, or outstanding at, right tackle, right guard. You're solid at center. You're outstanding at left guard. And then there's left tackle.
0: Yeah.
1: That concerns me in a big way.
0: It's all about just the protection of Caleb Williams to make sure that he's upright. That's what it comes down to. Because, again, there's plenty of weapons there for this team. Plenty of weapons for them to go. On the defensive side of the football, Cap, and again, we talk about you're taking on twos and threes. You know, the guy that really shined brightly was Vandenberg. Again, right defensive tackle. The South African, who was a sixth-round pick, did a great job of just being able to stick his nose in there. He's flying across the sideline. You see him doing his Dennis Rodman. Did you watch that in the second half?
1: Again.
0: He's not. Well, you know what? Actually, not bad, actually. Yeah, you know what? Same.
2: Actually, Jordan Vandenberg's easy.
0: Well. Yeah. Well. Different country, but I'll allow
2: it. Oh, I missed this.
0: I'll allow it. Yeah, it's fine. I didn't think we'd put the jumbo on.
2: That's the other thing. Don't start putting Dio stink on him either.
0: Yeah, you know what?
1: I thought Dio competed Saturday night. He absolutely competed.
2: He's motivated.
1: I told you were laying on a beach somewhere. I told Hoodie last week that the fact that this guy got $32 million guaranteed and hustled to get back from an Achilles tear that required surgery, some people miss a year with it, and is competing like he's competing in camp, tells me the character the guy has. He wants to be great.
0: Actually, Jay Moore, let me take that back. Hang on a second. Vandenberg is not in the group singing. He's not in there. I don't know. Is he allowed to be there with a Dingbo and Amagaji with the sing? I'm not so sure. Does that work?
3: Absolutely. He's invited. Yeah. He could be in there. Yeah. You don't think so?
0: I'm ruminating. I don't know if he gets the jumbo. What do you think, Cap?
1: I don't think he's earned the jumbo.
0: I'm not sure. That's pretty good, though. It got me thinking.
2: Could dip my toes in the water, but would Nelson Mandela allow it, Hoodie?
0: You know what? I don't think so. I don't think Mandela would allow that, actually. I guess you have to check the papers, finding out about the Vanderbilt. That might work. I don't know. Dio Dingbo, I've told you, Cap, is spry.
1: He is.
0: Now, we talk about Trapillo and, like, the miracle water, right? But mm-hmm. Dingbo, coming back from that injury, what he's been able to do. Now, listen, it's practice. He's taking on Braxton Jones and Amagaji. So that's all I know is that he looks good out there.
1: Well, I thought he competed. That's what I like. I like a guy with a motor. And the fact that this guy got all that guaranteed money and went, nope, I got to get on the field now. And he did. Tells me a lot about his character.
2: But we knew that pre-injury, didn't we? I mean, the rap on Dio last year was he's a hard worker. He plays motivated. He competes. He just doesn't rush the passer.
1: Correct. But once you get that type of injury, to get yourself back to where he's full go when camp starts, that tells you about want to.
0: True.
1: That's not true. A lot of guys are like that. You know what? I'm going to get a cup of coffee. I'm going to be on PUP for a while.
0: That's true. This is not Nate Davis.
2: No, or Kyler Gordon, frankly.
1: Yeah, I don't know what's going on there. I really don't. I don't.
4: Damn.
1: The whole Kyler Gordon thing, I don't understand.
0: We also found out, and again, we'll hear from Ben Johnson coming up next, but Tyreek Stevenson week to week. That's not good.
1: No.
0: That's not good at all.
1: No.
0: His secondary is decimated. It's very thin, Cap. Like, the star of it, obviously, is Jalen Johnson, but I think what is troublesome is that Malik Muhammad and Thieneman, they're supposed to be here to learn and then create possibilities for this defense and production. Now they're pressing the service to be able to do something right away. Now, I understand that's a first-round draft pick, but Thieneman still needs tutoring. And now with Kobe Bryant being out, and then you're mixing and matching, like, is Cam Lewis, what are we doing here? Is Muhammad the nickel? Like, what are we doing? There's a lot of moving parts.
1: There is.
0: There's a difference, and you can speak to this. There's a difference between coach telling you and a teammate next to you telling you, right? You're on someone's ass yelling at them to try to motivate them and teach them, right? But sometimes on the other side, it's like you have a teammate in the locker room like, look, all coach is trying to tell you is this. When we get on the field, I'll show you exactly where you need to be so you're not going to get your ass chewed out. There's a difference, right?
1: Yeah, because the coach watches the tape and then says, Shea, dang it, why are you here? You're supposed to be here. But in game, the guy next to you is like, Dylan, here. Read it this way.
0: Yeah.
1: It has a quicker effect when it's from a teammate.
0: Now, my teammate is on the sidelines. He's not on the field helping me. Like, hey, I know this quarterback. I know this offense. Watch this play.
1: Or he covers for you.
0: Yeah, I got you. Who's doing that now?
1: Right.
0: See, that's the thing where it is really opening up the fire hydrant and drinking out of it right away as a rookie. Not saying that Thieneman's going to suck or Muhammad, but just these guys are going to have to learn quickly how to get this done, because it's needed. You look at, like, Dante Manning on Saturday. Oh, my God.
1: Not good.
0: Oh. And you say what you want. Oh, it is just preseason. That's not the point. My expectations are Ben Johnson's expectations and vice versa. Whatever the coach says, right? I mean, I've seen a lot of these preseason press conferences from these coaches, and their blood pressure is still like 120 over 80. Yeah, we got some things to work on. Ben? No. It's not allowed. It's not good enough. He didn't like being doubled up in scores. I think he said that at one point. He said he didn't like this scoreboard. Okay. So maybe.
1: Better fix it.
0: So who won, by the way? Who won on Saturday night? Was it Al Harris? Or was it the tight ends coach? Because they call plays in the second
1: right.
0: half.
1: Right, Al Harris was the DC and Jim Dray. Yeah.
0: So who won?
1: And they love Jim Dray up there. Oh, my God. I remember talking to Mercedes. He's like, dude, best tight ends coach I've ever played for, and I've been in the league 20 years. He said the guy's awesome.
0: Got a winner there? Jim Dray or Al Harris? Who won that?
1: Oh, is it the 9 points or the 27 yell out?
0: It's pretty bad. I mean, they love to put that on the broadcast, by the way. Look who's coaching now.
1: Yeah.
0: There's a difference between the moribund Browns and that Bengals outfit, even with their twos and threes beating you down. So, whatever. We're going to hear from Ben Johnson coming up next. If you got a chance to watch the Bears or listen to it here on the Home of the Bears, ESPN 1000, check in. 312-332-ESPN, 332-3776. 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

0: Bears quarterback Caleb Williams getting back into the flow of things as he had a surprise start against the Bengals. Here's hoping that you're going to have a great Monday. It's the Cap and J-Hood Morning Show on ESPN 1000 and streaming on the ESPN Chicago app. Let's hear now from the head coach for the Chicago Bears, Ben Johnson, talking about the loss against Cincinnati.
1: It doesn't matter if it's preseason or not. It's a bad feeling in that locker room after the game when you lose, particularly like that when it's down by multiple scores. You don't feel like you made it very close there at the end. Said it at halftime to the crew, just the penalties and the third downs on both sides of the ball. They really hurt us in the first half, and we weren't able to get those cleaned up there in the second half. 11 penalties for the game. We were 2 of 14 on third down on offense, and we allowed 6 of 13 there on defense. So not quite good enough. And then when you add in the red zone, the fact that we were able to move the ball at times okay, but we couldn't end up with touchdowns, those are major killers when you're facing a good team like that.
0: Oh, boy. That first question out of the box from a Patrick Finley on why play the starters. And that lit the candle, Cap. That's the beginning of it.
1: Same thing I've been saying all along, and that is we were going to assess the number of reps over the course of the week and the workload. And so we felt like we needed this work.
2: Yep. We needed this work. Period. Mm-hmm. I like it. I like that they hit in camp. I know there are some people that are not thrilled because there's been some injury. But guess what? I like that football players get calloused. That's what they do, man. They're football players. There have been a lot of injury around the league, but it seems like the trend around the league now is to hit. To hit. I was surprised we didn't see Joe Burrow, weren't you?
0: No, I guess we kept reading that he would, that none of the starters would play.
2: I know.
0: From the Cincinnati papers, they said he wasn't going to play. And Joe Burrow, you know, I saw him after the little scrimmage with the Bears at their facility. He still had that indifferent look, like he didn't want to play.
2: Yeah, I like him a lot. I think he's such a good football player.
0: I just think that I think he's broken with Cincinnati. That's the problem. He's talking about, we keep talking about being close and close and close, but I want to win. And it makes me wonder, will he ever get back up there again? Once you get to the Super Bowl and you fall short, you always wonder, will you get back there again?
2: Right.
0: I think he's wondering that when I watch him. He looks kind of downtrodden. We talked about this before, Shay, like last year, same thing, right? He was a little down.
2: I don't see that now. I saw that last year when you brought that up. Remember there was talk, is he going to retire and walk away? Now he seemed like revitalized. Got a good football team. They've hit more in camp, he was saying, than they have in a long time because Zach Taylor's had slow starts. All right, we're going to hit. And they do. But that guy's a legit ace back there.
3: It's easy to feel good before, you know, things kick off and you're staring 0-2 in the face again.
2: We'll see.
0: It's kind of what they do.
2: Who do they open with?
0: It's kind of what the Cincinnati Bengals do. They kind of get off to a slow start, then they start revving the engine. It's the Buccaneers. Followed by at Houston.
2: I'll tell you, I think they start 2-0. We'll see. We'll see.
0: It's because Burrow's got flat hair. I think that's the reason why I like them so
2: They've
0: much.
2: Got a lot of talent on that team, man. They do. They have got a lot of talent. I don't know if they're the most well-run organization, but boy, do they have talent. Those receivers, legit.
0: Yeah.
2: Legit.
0: More from Ben Johnson talking about practice with Cincinnati.
1: There was a healthy amount of back and forth throughout. I thought our defense competed really, really hard throughout that one against a really good unit. I mean, the quarterback is top five quarterback in the NFL, and of course those pass catchers are outstanding as well. So there's a healthy amount of back and forth. I thought, you know, some periods they got us, other periods we really got them, and I think that's what you want to see in a setting like that. Offensively, I think we left a little bit out there. Wasn't very pleased. You know, first 7 snaps of that practice, we had 3 procedure issues that quarterback center exchange or not getting off the ball at the same time. It's just, we talk all week about starting fast and wanting to start the practice fast, and that didn't quite translate. And so, we had some work that we want to end up cleaning up going into next week. And that's the beautiful thing about it, is it's going to be a little bit of a rinse and repeat with a different opponent.
0: Ben Johnson.
2: Yeah, and that's what I respect about him, his honesty. You don't just get, well, I got to break the tape down and get back to you guys. We just got to execute. No.
4: There was a lot of let's look at the tape early in that press conference, though, because he'd had no answers of why the defense was so porous and talking about certain plays offensively. He gave us a lot of that early, and then he's got more comfortable in the press conference.
2: Yeah, I like that he talks about it didn't translate. For whatever reason, it didn't translate starting quickly. So we are closing in on the end of camp officially, and we will see where this thing goes starting on the 13th. We talked already about left tackle. We have got to figure out that defensive backfield. Like, they're healthy up front. I don't know how good they are, but they're healthy. In the back end, there's a lot of issue there.
4: Put those names in a hat, Cap, and just give me a lineup. Because that's it. I mean, there's nobody in the scrap heap that's going to help you. No one's here to help the Chicago Bears at this time.
2: Is there a trade to be made out there? I saw Joey Porter Jr.'s name out there. There'll be a couple of guys. Last year, we saw Micah Parsons get traded right at the end of camp. We remember the Bears got Khalil Mack at the end of camp. I don't know if there's anybody defensively that the Bears can go get right now, but we'll see.
4: By the way, I don't know if you noticed this or not, but I noticed because I'm very aware of the Chicago Bears depth chart, you see. Do you see number 36 out
2: this
4: there?
2: This is the only guy that, like, April 3rd, the first thing he opens is our lads to have the depth chart.
4: Bears.
2: That's it.
4: Ready early.
2: John, it's June 7th. The Cubs and White Sox are in first. Nope, I got to have my Bears depth chart open.
4: Ready to go.
2: God bless.
4: Tab ready. Bears, you know.
2: Yeah.
4: They got another Sewell on this team. How many Sewells do the Bears have on the team, Cap?
2: 16.
4: Okay.
3: Is he related?
4: Well, that's...
2: yeah.
4: Of course. It's like, you know, just like every Moore's also related. You and DJ.
5: Yes, LaCuz.
4: See? That's what I mean.
5: Yeah. LaCuz, yeah.
2: See? What was the name of the catcher in... There were a few catchers. The mom gave birth to like three catchers. One was on the Angels. Who was it?
4: Don't know. Look out, boys.
2: Who was the cat? Who were the catchers, the family of all major league catchers?
4: The Boones? The Boones are
3: all catchers. I'm only thinking of like McCann.
2: No. It was a Latin player. There were three of them. Brothers, all in the league.
4: Well,
2: Jose.
3: Twitch says Molina's.
4: who? Molina's? Molina?
2: I think it was Molina.
4: That's what Molina? Twitch says.
2: Yeah. Yeah, Jose Molina, and then there was, of course, the guy down in St. Louis that tormented the Cubs all the time, Yachty. And then there was Benji. That was the other one.
4: And Benji Molina.
2: There were three of them. And everyone's like, can we get a Molina on our team? They were all good. So maybe there's somebody out there that's got a family full of defensive backs.
4: This Marlon Sewell, I know you want to know, Jay Moore.
5: Thank you.
4: Is not related to the other Sewells.
5: He's not?
4: No, he's not. Number 36. You know why? This Sewell is horrible. go back and watch that game. So Marlon Sewell, number 36, is on the team. So I'm keeping abreast of all these Sewells that's in and out. They sneak on the roster.
2: What about Neffy?
4: Hurt. Hurt in the game.
2: And that's the brother.
4: He had a knee. He was the only major injury in the game.
2: Correct.
4: See, I did post-game Saturday, so that's why I'm very aware of what the hell's going on. I got all of, like, the small details on the Bears radio network, you see.
2: He had a concussion in the Browns game, cleared, played, and now injured the knee.
4: Got a knee.
2: And that's Panay and Noah Sewell's brother. Three of them in the league.
4: Yeah.
2: The best one plays for Detroit, unfortunately, not us. We got two of the three. But they're not anywhere near as good as the bro.
4: That yes. So they've snuck on the roster. Now we have another Sewell. They just keep putting him on the Bears roster, you see. Not the best, though, but just the Sewell. It's great. Yeah,
5: the Lions got Michael. We got Tito and Jermaine.
4: That's exactly right.
2: That's right. That is exactly correct.
4: Deep fried hair from Jermaine and Jermaine Jackson.
5: Dude's hair.
4: Let's get physical? No, let's get Serious. Let's get serious and fall in love.
5: Yeah. Let's get serious and fall in love. Absolutely not.
4: No, let's not, Jermaine, with that deep fried hair. Let's not do that. On Cap and J-Hood.
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0: Thayer and the call here on the home of the Bears, ESPN 1000. 312-332-ESPN, 332-3776 is our phone number on this Bears Monday. Bears lose to the Bengals in the second preseason game. And as we talked about, Cap, and at the end of the third game against Tennessee, the Bears got to make some decisions very, very quickly on this roster.
1: Yeah, I mean, that's where this discussion, player day off on Monday, with a personnel staff, that'll be big for us. Make sure that we're all aligned. We see it all the same way. And then anybody that could go either way, I mean, it'll be a big week for them as well. I said it a week ago, I don't think that there was as much clarity, and it's actually a good thing. It means we have a really good competition across the roster at a number of spots. And so, you know, between the game tonight, being able to watch that tape in depth and get a good evaluation of these guys. And then next week, I'm certain that we're going to be able to pick our 53. And I keep talking about the practice squad as well. It's how do we get the best 69 guys? Because the practice squad in a 17 game season, they're going to come up and help us at times too. So it's big for us.
0: Let's start working on that today, because practice officially is tomorrow at House Hall.
2: Correct.
0: So they're going to, it's a player's day off, but they're going to be in the offices trying to figure out, okay, let's pour through this tape. Who can really help us?
2: Yeah. And look, the top end of this roster is so good and so much better than what it was. But I still have concerns. Obviously, the injuries in the back end. Defensively, not good. The left tackle position, not good. Got to get Burden healthy. Got to get Menungai healthy. Like, there are a few things that have to get done to get ready for the 13th of September.
0: You know who I like, Cap? I like Sam Roush.
2: Good player.
0: But I said the same thing about Loveland and Komet and all that. But just like for a third tight end, I feel like somehow, some way, he's going to get in the mix. I saw him in practice and been watching him. Just a big body and just another pass catcher, another weapon for Ben Johnson to use.
2: He also moves really well.
0: Mm-hmm. Like,
2: I remember Caleb doing an interview with the Kelseys, and he said, they said to him, "You have two really good tight ends on your team." He goes, No. I have three. You just haven't seen the other guy yet. Like, this is not some guy that you drafted just to be a blocker. Like, when Mercedes Lewis came here at the end of his career, mm-hmm. he was in there simply to block. Big guy, strong, knows the game. No. This guy can make plays. Get Burden healthy. Roma Dunze. I love that first play that they ran to Rome.
0: Yeah.
2: It's almost the identical play they ran against Green Bay in the wild card game. Remember, I think it was the wild card game when Caleb had to roll out and hit a Dunze with that ridiculously tough throw, and he got it and kept the sticks moving. That was the same play call.
0: Yeah, so a 6-yard run, and then a Dunze rolls, Caleb rolls to his left,

0: and hits the Dunze for an 18-yarder.
1: Yeah, that was sweet. That was really well run, really well executed. And then you got the big run by Roschon Johnson to what, like the 9, the 10?
0: Or first down.
1: Holding 70 offense. Come on, man. What are we doing here? It's not how you win a job.
0: That's what it is, Cap. And this is what it is. I mean, it's until Trapillo, and I'll say again, I'll say a lot here on the show, that Ozzie Trapillo, whether he's healthy, does not necessarily mean that's the elixir to fix left tackle. It's just something that's different and fresh out there that you have not seen. That's what I'm saying. Well, like, Trapillo, who knows how long it's going to take for Trapillo to get on his feet and be able to be effective. Just because you place him in there doesn't mean it's better. It just means that it's different. And hopefully he's able to produce in that spot.
1: Well, I would just like to know what Ben and Ryan said. They're in lockstep of what they're doing at the offensive line this offseason.
0: Mm-hmm.
1: Going to get Garrett Bradbury was a solid pickup. And then drafting Logan Jones. What was your thought process, the two of you, that you thought you could cover left tackle? It's not like we're talking about the long snapper here.
0: Right.
1: We're talking about the freaking left tackle. I don't like how they covered it. I don't.
0: Well, one of the answers they had was, we're going to sign Braxton Jones to a one-year deal. And we're like, what? Thought you were done with this. And it's almost like, well, we don't have an answer yet, or we're not going to draft it, so we just need a body in there with some experience just in case.
1: Well, when you were yelling for defensive line, you and Shea, what did I say? I want a left tackle. If the right guy's on the board, take a left tackle. They didn't either. Now, they needed a safety. I get it.
0: Mm-hmm.
1: And he was the best player on the board. I get it. Better figure out left tackle quick. Better.
2: I think Waddle said it a bunch, though. Couldn't it be as simple as... last year, left tackle was a question mark all season, really, until Ozzie Trapillo showed he could play the position at a high level, which took like 13 weeks. It was a question mark all of last season. They had one of the best offensive lines in football. So maybe the answer was, we know left tackle's a question until Ozzie Trapillo's healthy, but we also know the rest of this line is good, and we can handle it.
1: Maybe. We're going to find out when you have to go up against whoever it is on the other end. That's really, really intense as a pass rusher. We're going to find out.
0: That's the only question mark, because I know Tooney can do his job on the inside and on the left.
1: And the guy that caused them problems in Cincinnati in the joint practice, and he didn't play in the game, Dexter Lawrence.
0: Yeah.
1: That guy's a monster.
0: Sure.
1: What did they give up to get him?
2: The 10th pick.
1: Yeah. So you had to pay a high price to get him.
0: But the point still stands is that one-on-one battles you lost against twos and threes.
2: No, that's the more concerning part to me, especially on the opening drive the defense had. There were consecutive third downs, third and 14 and third and 10, where the Bengals converted both.
1: And it was like, Josh Johnson, not Joe Burrow back there.
2: Correct. That's what I'm saying. Right. And it was a lot of, it wasn't bums on the field for the Bears, though. It was Montez Sweat was on the field. Like, they had a lot of their guys going. Third and 14, third and 10. You can't be giving up first downs to the twos for the Bengals.
1: Agreed.
2: That's where I watched it. I'm like, boy, if they can't guard, this is going to be a problem.
1: Yeah, Sweat got pressure on the quarterback, as did Dio, but that linebacking / secondary got shredded. Shredded.
0: Let me just take solace in this, though. No, we talk about left tackle in the secondary. No team's perfect. But I'd rather have this question marks about certain things on the football team than not knowing who your quarterback is week one, like the Browns.
1: Oh, God. And you got to listen to Deshaun with his comments about getting booed. I mean, come on, man. Can you imagine waking up at ESPN Cleveland having to cover that garbage?
0: No, I can't imagine our teammates in Cleveland dealing with this 365, because that's all they talk about is the Browns, right?
1: Correct.
0: So you're talking about a manhole. Every single day when you walk into the studio, every day. You know, you talked about, you know, what he said. Take it a step further in that press conference. Yeah, I don't have any regrets about anything. You don't have any regrets about anything? Are you sure about that?
1: Right.
0: Anything come to mind? Any lawsuits or any? No?
1: Nope. He said everything, the experience that he's gone through has made him who he is today.
2: Bro. Yeah, he'd do it all again if he could.
3: He did not say.
2: Hot towel it all.
3: He did not do say it all. That.
2: If I could do it all over, I'd do it all again.
3: No,
2: that's what he said.
3: He did.
0: Rub me down.
4: He did not
0: rub me
4: say
0: down.
4: That. He said he had no regrets. And I'm like, dude, so you no money out of the account, huh? Everything's good? No problem?
1: Wow.
4: No lawyers? Nothing, right? That is a PR nightmare. Like, you think he's bad? You think he's bad on the field?
1: Right.
4: I mean, the Browns had to know that, though. The Browns paid for his lawsuits pretty much with that contract.
1: $230 million all guaranteed. Yeah, he should have said, look, he's not going to come back and go, God, I really regret what I did to those masseuses, allegedly. But he should have said, wow, look.
2: no bleep. Yeah, he's going to get on the podium and do an admission of guilt.
1: But he should have said.
4: And he puts his earring in, by the way.
1: Something to the effect of, look, it's been a rough go. I've learned a lot. I've made my share of mistakes. And I'm just asking the fan base to support me because I'm here working my tail off, trying to be good for this team. That's how you handle it.
4: He'd rather just go out to the fans saying they booed me when I was hurt last time I was on this field.
1: Right.
4: And I'm like, dude, that's Cleveland. It's tough, right? It's a tough town. It's because they love their Browns. But him going after the fans and him saying he's got no regrets, nothing happened. Nothing. So when you went into those massage parlors, when you went into those places in the facility, nothing happened, huh? Nothing? Okay. I'd rather talk about this. Let's just drill the left tackle.
1: Correct.
4: Versus what's happening in Cleveland with that guy who's going to lose his job to Shedeur Sanders.
1: They're naming the starter today.
4: Do you know that Watson played into the fourth quarter in that game against, for the Browns? In the fourth quarter. That's a proud quarterback. Fourth quarter. That's Todd Monken saying, F you. I don't care what happens to you, kid. No regrets, huh? Play in the fourth quarter. Against the guys that's going to be outside of your local McDonald's with a squeegee asking for change.
1: Hey, Todd, you wanted to be a head coach, right? Welcome to Cleveland.
4: I'd rather deal with this, Cap. What are we going to do in the secondary? Caleb Williams take another step, Ben Johnson, than that in Cleveland.
1: Ugh, wake up and be Tony Rizzo having to deal with that?
4: Every
1: ESPN
4: day.
1: Cleveland?
4: Because that's always every day. And they're still trying to, like, shine crap. Well, you know, Shedeur looked good on that one throw. He did. We saw him against the Bears. What'd you think?
1: Terrible. Who would you name the starter?
2: Shedeur. No question in my mind. Sanders, it would be Shedeur.
4: Dylan Gabriel.
2: I think Shedeur Sanders is I think Sanders is terrible, but he's also in the second year of a rookie deal. You might as well see what you got if you're going to be bad anyway.
4: Gabriel.
2: Sure, I don't care.
4: I split the difference.
5: Why don't we just split the reps? Like quarterbacks.
4: I like the drum roll in Cleveland, right? Ah, Shedeur or Deshaun. And there's Dylan Gabriel's just leaning against the wall in the corner. Yeah, it's going to be you. Huh? Yeah, you're the starter. Coach, I rarely play. Yep, you. You don't have any drama.
1: I know the other two sucked. You're a good guy.
4: You.
1: We're going to go with you.
4: Me? That's what's going to. That's the worst. So.
1: As Baker Mayfield is running for a first down on the field the other night, there he is right there. We're watching him. Mm-hmm. Baker Mayfield's like, yep, you didn't want me.
4: That's what it
5: Bears
4: is.
5: Bears fans should definitely be appreciative and happy about our situation because. Cleveland fans, man, it's rough, man. And it's been rough for years.
1: And you got to wake up in that dump. Jeez.
4: More times than not in our career, we try to figure out who the quarterback's going to be.
5: It wasn't like this, though.
4: It didn't involve lawsuits.
5: Well, yeah.
4: Like Jay didn't have that.
1: Yeah. We didn't have to deal with that stuff.
4: But the point is, like, to try to find out who the number one quarterback was, it was always a quarterback battle. But now, you have to worry about that, thank God, for at least over a decade.
5: And towels, and move your hands a little closer.
4: Well, I mean, listen. What he wanted. Allegedly. As he puts his earring in his ear. Now time for The Platform. That's next on Cap and Jay Hood.
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16: 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Save money, do more, ride SCTA. Fellas, I thought by now the bug would bite me and I'd be getting ready, revving the engines for college football. But yeah, I got to tell you, I really just might be out. I might be done with this. And the news yesterday, I knew I might be done with it because I couldn't even get angry about it. Like, if this had happened a year ago, I would have been yelling about this morning. But the news yesterday was that former Ole Miss tight end and undrafted free agent with the Cleveland Browns, after signing initially with the Eagles, being waived by the Eagles, and then being claimed by the Browns. If he goes unclaimed after being waived by Cleveland, he will return to LSU, where he's never played college football, but he's set to violate the SEC's transfer policy and become the first player to play for both an NFL franchise and a college football team after playing in the NFL. I didn't even get angry. I read it and I go, yeah, the sport's gone. It's dead. I wasn't excited about it anyway. Whatever. It is what it is.
17: It is.
16: I don't even have the passion anymore to be upset about it.
15: Yeah, I understand. I mean, you said this before, that you felt like that you're out because of all of the things that are not happening in college football. You know, again, the money,

0: It's just the wild west that college football is. But the idea that the door is even open for an NFL player to go back to college, Cap. I mean, I said this last week, Shay, while you were away. I go, this is like on a Friday. You know, Friday at 7 a.m., there's nobody on the floor over here. I said, this must be the NCAA. Like, nobody at the phone. There's nobody at a desk.
1: Nobody there.
0: There's no, you know, lead person. Every desk is empty at the NCAA. Is anyone going to pick up the phone and start dialing? Is there any czar, anybody that can stop this? Apparently not.
1: Well, eventually when it's the Big Ten and the SEC and everybody else is playing in a different league, they'll have their own czar.
2: Oh, yeah, it'll be 48 teams, and they'll poach the best from the ACC and the best from the Big 12, whoever the moneymakers are, yeah. And they'll put them in the SEC and the Big 10. Two big conferences, 48 teams. They'll play their own thing. That'll be it. NCAA won't exist anymore. It'll all be under a college football playoff blanket.
0: However, having said that, you and I are still going to go see the U in Notre Dame in South Bend. So
2: I would go.
0: No, of course we're going. No, we're going. But the point is, like, we know when we watch college sports that there's a seamy, unseemly underbelly of things that are not right. There's always the money transaction. We've been talking about this for years, generations, Cap, about the money going back and forth illegally. But now it's just in your face. That's the difference, Cap. Before, it was underneath the table to the side. The Pony Express, SMU, right? You know, paying Eric Dickerson and Craig James. But now it's in your face.
1: I told you the story of me going to recruit a 6'3 center out of Chicago. He wants to come. He's getting recruited by everybody, but he wasn't good enough to play Big Ten, NBA. Like, he would have been a star at NIU. Star. Coach, he's going to sign. Come in here today. We'll meet you on Kedzie on the west side. Bring $5,000 in small bills. What? I make $4,250 a year. I don't have $5,000. Well, he signed at a different school.
0: Point is though, is that at least that was a story that nobody knew.
1: Correct, but you're correct that it was out there under the table.
2: But the other thing, too, is now it wouldn't be $5,000 that would get him signed. He'd be signing as a fifth-year grad student with a school in the same conference that he was already in, violating a transfer rule.
1: For $500,000.
2: More than that, forget it. He'd be terrible. What did Brennan Sorsby sign for? $6.5 million? He's not even good.
1: That's true.
0: And if you need, well, okay, well, that'll be fine.
2: Oh, Lord.
0: Okay, well, that's fine. That's good to know. I will just say, now, Cap, we're in the era of find a crooked judge. That's all you need.
2: That's it.
0: Find a judge, and he'll be able to overturn anything that you need done. That's not college athletics, but it is now.
1: Interpret the Constitution, not get involved. Oh, wait a minute. I'm an LSU fan. I gotcha.
2: Imagine, Cap, you know, 2 years ago you would have been making fun of me because I would have been all revved up. Week zero is coming up. Cap, you got to watch Kansas and Fresno State or whatever. Now?
1: Kansas is a football team?
2: Forget it. I don't even care.
0: Don't weeks, do that.
2: I'll be I don't know that I will watch a second of week zero.
1: Oh, stop. You
2: don't
1: have money on.
2: Honest to God, I don't know that I'll watch.
1: Hey, play San Jose State. It's my 10 star. I'd get that from you. I love it.
0: It's easy for Norling to say that. He's seen the schedule like I have.
1: Is there any good game?
0: No.
1: Nothing.
2: But Hoodie, I don't know what week zero is this year. I have no idea.
0: Now, of course, I'll watch because I love college football. Even though I know what it is, Shay, I know what it is. It still does not stop me from enjoying a good college football Saturday. Because if you take the college football Saturday away from me, you know what I got? You know what I got? Chores.
2: We got two good baseball teams this year. We got two good baseball teams.
0: I'll mix the baseball in.
2: Just let John, just tell Peacock.
1: The weeds are coming up here between the cracks in the sidewalk. I want these out.
0: Man, look. You just can't do that to me on a college football Saturday, man. And I can't let her know that week zero is garbage. I just had to let her know.
2: Okay, I'm looking at maybe I will watch North Carolina TCU live from Dublin, Ireland for some reason. I mean, two schools that really feel like Dublin, Ireland. North Carolina and Texas Christian University. But at least you'll get to see the light leave Bill Belichick's eyes.
0: That's it. That's why you watch. That's the entertainment.
1: Have you seen going around again? We see it every year on IG. The letter that the guy gives to his wife and she reads, he goes, yeah. I've been a loving, attentive husband. I will no longer be available from 10 a.m. Saturday.
0: That's it.

0: 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It's the best.
1: I'm going to be texting you, Shay. North Carolina TCU as North Carolina loses, and I will text you for the Tim Brando game of Memphis UNLV on Fox. Maine, no Fox, 9 no o'clock, chance. I'll be nope. texting you.
2: Nope. I'm going to do the rare thing, the thing I used to never do. I'm going to ask my wife if she wants to hang out Saturday night.
1: Game.
2: I'm learning from the best, Cap. You taught me.
3: That's it.
1: Game's on, though. Wherever it is,
2: nope.
1: Games will be on.
2: No.
1: You're going to tell the bar to turn the TV off?
2: We're going to go to a cocktail bar. No TVs. Look, I'm a reformed man.
0: He's going to go to a bar with no TVs. What are you, Jerry, when the Cubs were in the World Series?
2: Exactly.
1: Welcome to Las Vegas. As UNLV takes on Memphis. What? Good evening and welcome. Here we go.
0: You'll be like an addict. Give it to me.
2: Maybe I'll take her to Feld for dinner on Saturday, Cap.
0: You enjoy yourself.
1: The platform is brought to you
2: the Chicago Transit Authority. Let's be honest. You aren't in traffic. You are traffic. You in your car right now. You are the reason the Kennedy is a parking lot. But there's good news. There's an exit ramp. It's called the CTA. For $5, we'll take you anywhere in the city and back. 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
0: How about San Jose State USC?
1: I'll have it on.
0: Yeah, we can watch that. Miller Moss, is he going to go back and play? Because I heard he was better than Caleb. Remember?
2: The deal is in place, I've heard.
0: You remember that?
1: Yes, I do.
0: He played for the bowl game. He threw 5 touchdowns. That guy's way better than Caleb. Hey, Colt. Your guy didn't look too good for the Chiefs this weekend.
1: The Cubs and Sox weekend. We'll review it next on Cap and Jay Hood.
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1: 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I'll talk to Jesse Rogers coming up at 7:30. 312-332-3776 is our phone number. How about the Chicago White Sox, Cap? I know you want to chime in about the Chicago White Sox getting the job done against the New York Metropolitans, okay? The Mets.
15: The Mets, yes. We'll get to my other thought in a little bit. The New York Met gave them nothing but fits all weekend, but the Sox walk them off twice. Jake Rogers, last thing Norling said to me before he took his month break in Europe was, that guy sucks. He's terrible. Can't hit.
2: Lying through your teeth.
15: I'm not lying. Absolutely. You told me
2: out. You are lying through your teeth. Hoodie knows. I told Hoodie, Jake Rogers, the Sox should sign and make him a catcher. I said he can't hit, but he can play. He's plus
15: can't hit.
2: Defense.
15: And he walked him off. That's my point. Nice. You told me that guy can't hit.
2: He can't.
15: I live bet that he wouldn't get a hit. I bet millions of dollars and I lost because you told me.
1: Millions of dollars on Jake Rogers. On the transfer, still out. Out.
2: I know, when I brought it up to Hoodie, I had Cap screaming at me, Jake Rogers, he's nothing. Why signing him? Yeah, that'll be the day.
1: You did say that.
15: I did.
1: Yes. And then what happened?
15: I said, maybe he's good defensively and they're going to play the Tiger that weekend. Let me just tell you something. My buddy, the great Phil Cacciatore, his niece caught the home run yesterday. How cool is that?
1: Ah, luck.
15: Caught the home run. And how about the girl from the other night? Her entire purse dumps over the side. She catches Jake Rogers' home run. And she tweeted, it's so cool. I got everything back that was in my purse. And I think she traded the ball for a bat. Tristan Peters did that yesterday. The vibe at the rate is legit.
1: All right, let's fire it up, Jay Moore. Here we go. The White Sox, they win in walk-off fashion 2-1.
16: 3-2 coming. Here it is. Swing and a miss on a slider. He came all the way back to get Young. Big spot for the rookie lefty. The pitch. He got him on a backdoor slider for strike three. He comes set and now pitches. Swing and a miss on a slider. He comes in and strikes out three. A pitch. A swing and a line drive toward the corner and right. It is going to be off the wall. Vargas to third. He's going to be set. Here's the throw to home plate. Save. Sox lead 1-0. The 3-1 home. Swing and a fly ball. Center field. It's deep. Back on it is Ewing. It is gone. The ball game is over. Tristan Peters with the latest walk-off homer.
2: Unbelievable. Not again.
1: The White Sox walk off the New York Mets. Okay. 2-1 the final. As the Sox win 2 out of 3, the Sox are 3.5 games ahead of Cleveland, 5.5 over Minnesota. The first place White Sox just continue to chug along, Cap. You see that first game, Sox win 6-4 in the game. That will be a game that you remember in which Sean Burke, 4 strikeouts through 6, 7 hits, 4 runs, not bad. You know, that's a quality start, right? And you get the offense that you needed in that game, that first game. And then you lose on Saturday. That was a tough one because that's the game that you'll start thinking about from a bullpen standpoint. Can't win them all, but you lose 10-5. Opportunities a lot for the White Sox to be able to score in that game. But also what stands out is Castillo. Cap, surrendered 2 home runs, 2 2/3, 8 hits, 80 pitches. I'm sure Venable like, well, we got 80 pitches out of him, but still – it's just not good enough. 2 2/3, that's not what you traded for.
15: No, and the more you look, like today, the pitching matchup, TBA. It's Kumar Rocker for the Rangers. TBA. Like, how did you leave your guys this shorthanded? And where is Shane Smith? Like, that guy was an all-star a year ago. You're going to keep running bullpen days out there? I don't know what's going on over there with some of the starting pitching, but finding ways to win games, absolutely enormous.
1: Now listen, hats off to what we saw yesterday, because it's a pitcher's duel. It's McLean with the mustache.
15: That guy's a stud. He's a rookie.
1: Against Newcomb.
15: McLean, that's the kid that was awesome in the World Baseball Classic. Yeah. He is phenomenal.
1: He's got a very bright future.
15: Very bright.
1: I'm watching him against, and I see that's Newcomb. That's the TBA becomes Newcomb. Like, so we just can't run a kid out there from the minors. What is this?
15: And Newcomb was really good. What did he give? Two innings?
1: Yes, yeah, it's
15: really good.
1: It's fine, but but you know how I feel about this.
15: Yeah, you don't like Shay. He does not like the trend. Like the Rays started this, and now there's a lot of teams. Well, we don't want him to face the lefties in the first inning or two, so we'll put the lefty in there so they have to match against us. He hates it. Hates it.
1: And then you're going to wonder by the end of September why some of those arms are going to be falling off, because he's starting these guys. Those are extra pitches, Cap. That's not just the seven pitches that Newcomb needs to warm up. Seven, eight, okay, I'm good. Now I'm going to go to the mound. Now I get my – you got him warming up like a starter. That ain't cool, and that ain't baseball. It's just not. Give me a minor leaguer in there. Stop putting relievers in that spot. That's not the – listen, I'm glad that Newcomb came through, and I'm also even happier that Fetty gave you quality yesterday. This guy has become a middle reliever for this team, a long reliever, four innings pitched, three hits, one walk, and two strikeouts, and 56 pitches. I like the economy of pitches, and I like what he brought out there. He kept the ball down. And then Hagen Smith gave you something. Hagen Smith has been a real find here. He really has been. I told you I was high on him coming out of college in Arkansas, and then to see what he's been able to do so far. Okay, it's PCA. You're going to give a home run against PCA. He's the MVP of the National League. But other than that, Hagen Smith has been fantastic.
15: He has. Yesterday, I was really impressed with his command.
1: Fantastic.
15: It was outstanding. Look, he's going to bring you velocity. He's a big, strong, strapping guy. But he was using his breaking ball, and even when he missed the outside corner, he come right back with a fastball in on the hands.
1: Yeah.
15: See you later. Thanks for coming. Yeah, that guy's really good.
1: Big margins, small margins, the White Sox find a way to win baseball games. In a 2-1 game against the Mets, the other footnote to this is, when Luis Robert's healthy, he will kick your ass, won't he?
15: Boy, did he dominate this weekend.
1: It's what Tom Thibodeau said about Derrick Rose. When he's healthy, he's outstanding. Well, Luis Robert.
15: You think he didn't go, all right, I'm going to Chicago. I am going to show them. Bam, home run. Bam, home run. Like, wow, he's running well. Interesting how guys get motivated by certain things.
1: You know what? I couldn't be mad. I didn't take my hat off to him. I did not tip my cap to Luis Robert.
15: How loud were you?
1: No, it's fine.
15: You were the guy. I was at the game. You'll remember this. You and Cousin Wiley were sitting in the upper deck, right over the on deck circle.
1: Yeah,
15: and you booed him because he didn't hustle down the line when he was with the Sox.
1: Exactly right.
15: Remember that?
1: Exactly right. So respect 90.
15: Yes. Then after the game, Pedro Grifol came out and said, yeah, I told him not to hustle. I didn't want him to pull anything.
1: Oh, my God.
15: What?
1: All right, Jay Moore, I'm going to play this one more time, and then you can take it out of the system, all right? On the Cap and Jay Hood Daily Drops.
17: I really don't have much for you guys. You just gotta flush them and get ready to play tomorrow.
1: All right, you can take that out now. It's in black. Fourth row. We're done with them. We'll never play that again.
15: Pedro Grifol.
1: But no, I'm giving Robert full credit.
15: He played well.
1: He had two home runs. What was that? Four for 10.
15: Hit 400 three runs for the weekend. Yeah. Scored three, hit two out. Yeah.
1: I mean, he's healthy. Of course he played well. Of course he did. Mets all of a sudden are pulling the nose up on their season when it's already over. Isn't that something? They're actually playing good baseball.
15: They are.
1: It's weird.
15: They've got the Brewer, I think, in New York tonight.
1: Yeah. So, yeah, but that was good.
15: No, tomorrow.
1: It was a good solid win. Another walk-off at the rate. It's like what the Cubs do at Wrigley. Another walk-off for the White Sox. It's always at the last minute.
15: I think you're the second most walk-offs behind the Cubs in all of baseball.
1: If you're looking for thrilling finishes, you find them in Chicago. Either side of town.
15: That's it.
1: It's fun.
15: It is amazingly, amazingly cool.
1: And then there's the other side of town. Next on Cap and J-Hood.
18: Cap and J-Hood. Morning 6 to 9. ESPN Chicago.
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3: Michael Conforto will touch them all. Home run number 11. And the Cubs have cut the lead in half. It's 2-1. 1-2. Drill right field. If it's fair, it's gone, and that one is gone off the pole. Grand slam, Ian Happ, and the Cubs have taken the lead. It is 5-2. Happer will touch them all. His 22nd. That is huge. This one ripped to right, and it is gone. Pete Crow Armstrong, a two-run homer, and PCA just stuck it out over the right field wall. And the Cubs add on as PCA comes up with his 33rd of the year. This is drilled left field. That's back, and that is gone. Grand slam, Pedro Ramirez. And it is all Cubs here today.
4: The Cubs get the job done against the Seattle Mariners 19-2. Sleepy in Seattle. Finally waking up on Sunday. Starter for the Cubs, Shota Imanaga. Two innings pitched, five hits, two runs. Left the ball game, and Savali had to take over as the Cubs just throttled Seattle. Shota, hey, give me a strong five. So long, Shota. Is he going to be okay?
5: He'll be. He just had no command. None. And they were down 1-0. Rosarena. How about this? PCA the other day, lead off in the first, walk off, lead off the next day. And the stat was first time since 1957 when the late Vic Power did it. And wow, first time in almost 70 years. And Rosarena does it in the same week. That was unbelievable. When I watched him lead off the game yesterday at the bottom of the first, I'm like, you've got to be kidding me. Which show am I getting?
4: And then what happened?
5: Then he gave up another run, and then they went, that'll be all. Here's Aaron Savali. Oh, God.
4: Hey, Shota.
5: And
4: how
5: he pitched
4: that?
5: Great. Savali was unbelievable.
4: That's what you want. That's a guy, when you're wondering about your playoff roster, it's a veteran. You might need him.
5: Maybe.
4: You might need him. Just keep him on the roster.
5: Well, he's certainly, he should be the type of guy the White Sox had added in addition to Castillo and Brazoban. Like another depth arm, you go, who's starting tonight? We'll start Savali. Mm-hmm. He can give us five.
4: You got a number of those guys now. It's amazing what the Cubs were in the first half versus second half. You have an embarrassment of riches.
5: But you got plenty.
4: But
5: I was told by this guy I know, I can't think of his name, with a beard, that they're not going to... I'll believe Jed when I see it. But you keep saying that, mush. That's what he kept saying. Uh-huh. Whole roster's totally different.
6: I said I believe it when I see it, and then I saw it.
5: Yeah.
4: Okay. Anything else on that? Or
5: you know my thought on this team. I think they have a chance to make a strong run. Now, they're six back. Milwaukee lost last night. Cubs pick up a full game. Pick up a half game if you can win in Arizona tonight. And then the Brewers and the Mets get going while the Cubs are playing out west. And then they come home for the Reds. So, and the White Sox, just maintain, man. Just stack. Every day you click off the schedule and you stay at least 3.5 up, you're in good shape.
4: A couple things here. I'm going to allow you to take a tinkle on the fire hydrant with Rosarena. Would you like to tell the story or should I?
5: Yeah, I'll let you tell it.
4: Oh, sure.
5: Because I identified him how many years ago?
4: Okay. Well, I'll be glad to tell you the story. So Cap looked at Rosarena and said, boy, that guy's a gamer. That guy's going to be really good because he liked the base running. He liked the aggressiveness with the bat. And he just thought, you know what? I see something in Rosarena. I think he's going to be a really good player.
5: He was a rookie.
4: So Carmen Yurko just jump on Cap. It's like, you don't know what you're talking about. What are you hyping this kid for, Randy Arozarena? This is when he's with Tampa, right?
5: Yes.
4: Yeah, he's just like, and so there was this big like 10-minute argument.
5: Carmen was killing me.
4: Just on the air about Randy Arozarena and how Cap's over the top about him. And now Arozarena not only hurts the Cubs here, but just he's just been a guy that's just as what you called a quality baseball player.
5: Yep.
4: That is consistent.
5: How good would he look in the White Sox outfield?
4: Oh my God.
5: Oh wow.
4: You have to worry about left field. I understand now he's 31 now, but at the time when he's a rookie, you said this. But still, 20 bombs, 58 RBIs, top of the lineup for Seattle. Yeah, that works.
5: Yeah, he's a stud. Boy, does he play hard. Jeez.
4: So there's that. I don't understand why the Cubs cannot win 2 out of 3 against Seattle. Those are two close losses.
5: Two walk-offs.
4: How does that happen?
5: Well, first of all, the one on Saturday is the one that really ticked me off. And you know I'm PCA's biggest booster.
4: Yep.
5: And I think he should be the MVP. You cannot get caught off second. They had the kid Cade pitching, the rookie.
4: Yeah.
5: Made his major league debut. He was dirty. I mean, dealing. And it's a 1-1 ball game. Alcantara got a sack fly to tie the game. You go to the sixth. I thought Dan Wilson, who I think is going to get fired, I thought Dan Wilson made a serious mistake bringing him back out for the sixth. And he'd say to you, well, he was throwing the ball well. You know what? It's your major league debut. You're facing a team 20 games over 500. You gave me 5 great innings. Feel good about yourself. And then PCA hits one off the top of the wall. It's 6 inches from being a home run.
4: Yep.
5: He's on second. Okay, now I'm taking you out. He wanted to get through the lefty. I'm taking you out. Suzuki grounds out the third, gunned across, and Naylor throws behind PCA and catches him off second. That can't happen.
4: Right.
5: Now he leaves the kid in again with 2 outs. I would never have done that. And boom, home run Alex Bregman. Boom, home run Michael Bush. Base hit Nico. And the next thing you know, it's 4-2.
4: Yeah.
5: And then Jacob Webb's been magnificent. He's had a great season.
4: Yeah.
5: Nobody on it, 2 outs up 4-2. And I'm standing in front of my TV, and then they get a hit, and then they get a double, and then next thing you know, it's 4-3, and here comes Arozarena.
4: Yep.
5: I said to my wife, I don't have a good feeling. This guy's a monster. Bam! See you later. Thanks for coming. Have a good night.
4: Yeah.
5: That sucked.
4: You know what that was? That was the other team watching the film of Webb, seeing how dominant he's been, with the changeup down the zone. It's like, okay, we'll be sitting on it now. We'll be looking for it now. That's when you pay attention.
5: Yeah.
4: White Sox did not pay attention. Young kids, like, oh, I'm looking for the fastball. Yeah, it's not always fastball. It's always, sometimes, Cap, it's off-speed pitches, down the way. It's some pitches that you're not expecting. And so the White Sox weren't prepared, but the Mariners were for Webb.
5: They did. They went down and got it. But I'm amazed by how dumb some of the managing is. Ollie Marmol yesterday, why would you leave this guy? You have a 4-0 lead, and you leave your closer in, and on the 34th pitch of the inning, Schwarber walks it off. Righty-lefty matchup. So Andy Analytics in there, he will tell you about all these different matchups. What? Trailing by 4 runs entering the 9th inning this season, entering Sunday, teams are 1-762. At some point, your guy doesn't have it. Get his ass out of there.
6: Did this guy forget who I was in the 2 weeks I was gone? I've been against the matchup stuff. I'm more with Hoodie than the analytics guys.
5: Whatever.
4: No, it can't be whatever. It's got to be accurate. That's not Jake Lippman in there. That's Shea. He's
6: the guy who I was. I mean, geez, I was getting excited about my team for a little bit, and then my manager got married to the lefty-lefty thing, and his lefty keeps blowing up.
5: Yeah, and watching that Cubs game, look, Jacob Webb, as Hoodie said, has had a hell of a year.
4: Mm-hmm.
5: Arozarena is a really good hitter, and he's a clutch guy, and he walked it off. Okay, it happens. But you can't lose both games. You can't get caught off second, PCA. You found a way yesterday to just bludgeon them. 19-2? Oh, my God. Like, that, it's not even fun at some point. Like,
4: no, okay. That'd be fun after the first two games against Seattle. You had to enjoy that.

0: I did, but when it's like 11-2, I'm like, all right, enough. Can we just end this?
1: I mean, enough. You didn't enjoy watching Pedro Ramirez at the Grand Slam?
0: Yeah, it was cool.
1: You just said, that's enough. That's enough.
2: What are you talking about
0: now? When Hap came up, he was looking for his second Grand Slam. And they asked, Boog asked Deshaies, would you be thinking Grand Slam here if you're him? He goes, absolutely. And he walked.
2: Yeah, Cap, you had a horrible segment here. This is not going to do it. You're going after this guy, call him Andy Analytics. That's not his take. It's Jake Littman's take. You're not, now you want the water to be shut off in a blowout of your own team.
0: At some point, 11-2, it's enough.
2: This has been horrible.
0: 19-2. That was awful.
2: There is that.
3: I can't wait until the Bears are going to win a game this year, Hoodie. They're going to win like 42-7, and Cap's going to come in on Monday. It wasn't even fun at a certain point. I mean, 28-3, it was like, that's enough.
2: No.
3: Isn't that enough?
2: You lost in frustrating fashion in the first couple of games. You wanted to pour it on.
0: Okay, that's like extreme. 19?
3: Yeah, you had to let off a little steam. It had to feel good.
0: And I'm watching that one position player throw. He couldn't have thrown 25 miles an hour.
2: Yeah. That is the Cubs taking their frustrations out on losing the first two against Seattle. Beat their ass.
0: They did.
2: Leave no doubt.
0: I will give Craig Counsell, my guy, a lot of credit.
2: Jesse?
0: When he pulled Shota as soon as he did, that's not normal Counsell. It's not.
2: That's true.
0: Normally he's like, well, he's our guy. We had to let him push through it. Second inning. Got done with the second. He went, get out.
2: Can you believe this guy, Jesse? This guy says there was too many runs scored by the Cubs yesterday. He said he had enough after 11. Can you imagine that?
0: 11-2, Jess. Enough. Let's go.
2: After the first two games.
0: Get on the plane and get to Arizona.
4: If they score nothing tonight, then you're going to be like, where are those runs? We need those runs.
2: See?
4: You know, it depends on tonight.
2: See?
4: I got a great stat for you before you break. Bryce Miller was on the mound when they lost 22-0 in Milwaukee. He's the first pitcher since 1890 to lose consecutive starts by 17 or more runs. So there you go.
0: How about that?
2: I mean, that's just unbelievable.
0: That is
4: incredible. The Mariners are not very good. They should have won more than one, but oh well.
2: All right, we'll hear from Jesse on the Cubs and Sox and everything else MLB from this weekend. It's still to come on the Cap and J-Hood Morning Show.
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4: Good morning, Jesse. How are you?
6: Doing well, fellas. We took a couple days off there, a little R&R with the wife, but ready for the stretch run. No more days off, buddy. No more days off till November.
4: How about that? This is a long stretch run for you, Jess. I'm going to tell you right now, but it's fun because it's two first-place teams. We'll start with the Chicago National League Ball Club losing 2 out of 3 against the Mariners. It's what Cap just said. Very unusual. Craig did not look for the length from Imanaga. He saw enough and got him out of there early.
6: Yeah, it was. It was. I think that's another indication it's go time, right?
7: No patience.
6: He didn't do that a month ago. Yeah, he doesn't do that a month ago. Now, he talked after the game, the fact that they have a guy like Savali that can go long. They have a couple long men, Colin Ray. I think he's more willing to do it. But, yeah, that was unusual. They had a 5-2 lead. And when you see the final score, 19-2, you can't believe that the starter only went 2 innings. But, of course, it was only 5-2, and there were 2 guys on. I thought that was a real good indication that Craig is in this different mode. And he has been probably for a couple weeks now, where he's the way he's talked and the way he's managed, you kind of like that. You got one shot here, so to speak, to track down the Brewers. You can't give up anything. And they lost the first 2 games. So you kind of like that aggressiveness. What worries me, though, is in this moment, if the playoffs were starting tomorrow, Matthew Boyd is struggling. Shota has not looked as good as, you know, yesterday's evidence. Like, they still don't have that stud number one. And I've talked up Matthew Boyd, but I have not liked his last couple starts. So I think it's about outs in the playoffs for this team as much as it is 6 innings for a starter. That's probably not going to be how the Cubs do their formula, at least the way this team's constituted.
7: Jesse, have you seen a better resurgence from a guy that certain people were calling a bad signing? That would be Alex Bregman. The guy looks like a gold glover at third. He has been one of the hottest hitters in the game for the last 6 weeks. Holy cow, has he looked good.
6: Yeah, you're right. And you're right. The defense has played along with his offense because he wasn't great defensively the first month of the season. It was weird. I'm so glad when Sylvie asked me months ago, is he washed? I said, I don't think so. Like, if he's washed, they're in really trouble for the next 5 years. It just, he's a guy that has to have all things working correctly. Upper body, lower body, timing, like most guys do. But he's not a huge guy. He's not going to just accidentally run into a few home runs. So it's great to see. You want it to keep going and going and going, but they're winning games in part because of him. Think about it. Almost everybody in that lineup at one time or another has carried them in some way. Even Dansby before he went out. We know what he did in that New York series. So now it's Bregman's turn, along with PCA, who just doesn't stop. It's a lengthy lineup. Hoodie, I always talk about left-handed slug.
4: Yes.
6: And the White Sox have it. The Cubs, I have to admit, secretly have it. They don't have it in the form of like a Schwarber or Ohtani. But if you spread out that lineup and take a look, just yesterday, Hap homers, Conforto homers, PCA homers, Pedro Ramirez off a position player, all from the left side of the batter's box against right-handed pitching, just like Tristan Peters did late in the game. Both teams have enough left-handed slug to help you in October more than maybe you might think. So I'm buying more stock on the Cubs offense than I even did, you know, months ago, because they have more balance than I thought, where the White Sox absolutely have the balance slug-wise. In fact, they need more right-handed slug, but you'll take the lefties that the White Sox can throw out there.
4: Jesse, tell us about the podcast.
6: Well, every week, twice weekly, Tuesdays and Thursdays, dropping a new one tomorrow just to kind of wrap up what happened in Seattle and look forward. We're going to have a couple guests on this week. I'm not going to reveal who they are because I don't know who they are just yet.
7: Wow.
6: Still in the booking mode.
7: Oh, God.
6: Still in the booking mode, but twice weekly on the ESPN Chicago app and on YouTube, of course.
4: Okay, so both of you, I'd like for you, from a confidence standpoint, it's the playoffs, okay? You got to get your rotation ready. From a confidence standpoint, who gets the ball first?
7: If I'm the Cubs, I'm opening with Matthew Boyd. He would be probably today, I'd give him the

0: ball. Now, Clay Holmes has looked really good. Could he get that? Maybe. But right now, it'd be Matthew Boyd. And obviously, on the White Sox side of things, for me, it would be Sean Burke.
1: Okay. I asked you about the Cubs. So it's one is Boyd. Two is
0: Clay Holmes. Third, unless Gausman pitches better.
1: Third is
0: Gausman.
1: Fourth is
0: Shota.
1: All right. He's starting for you, Shota.
0: He'd probably start if I needed a fourth starter, yeah.
1: What does that look like for you, Jesse, if you're Craig Counsell? From a confidence standpoint, what are you looking at?
2: Yeah, pretty similar. I might flip Gausman and Shota. Shota hasn't been great lately, but the entirety of the season, I like Shota over Gausman. Gausman's, I don't know. I'm not sure. Two-pitch pitcher, they're both kind of two-pitch pitchers, but Shota's had the better season, and Gausman has not been as good lately, like since before the trade and the other day. But I would probably go Boyd today, but I don't disagree. Clay Holmes has a chance to elevate himself. The key in a best of five is game one and two, because either one of those two can come back on full rest in game five.
1: Yeah.
2: So one and two are kind of similar in a best of five. Now, best of three, Boyd, Clay, I guess Shota. But if that game three, they have to take the
0: – You got to pitch Gausman in a three-game series. He was just in the World Series. He's got big cojones.
2: If game three's at home with the wind blowing out, you're right. I can't pitch Shota. I'm not – you can't have me write it in pen Gausman today in a game three. I'm not doing that today. He's got to show me something over the last month or so. Look at his numbers since the Cubs beat him up. I don't care about his underlying stats. The idea is results. And if he continues to get so-so results, now Shota needs the best version of himself also. So, Cap, to me, it's a coin flip right now. But if the wind was blowing out, I would not start Shota.
1: When is Cabrera?
2: I'll give you that much.
1: When is Cabrera coming back?
0: Well, he won't start again unless you're in a TBA-type situation. He's not going to be in that rotation. You got to pitch David Peterson.
2: He may not even make the playoff roster, Edward Cabrera. What says that he's going to make a playoff roster?
0: Agreed.
2: Right now? Especially if Ben Brown and Justin Steele are back and one of them pops, more likely it would be Brown.
0: And I don't think those guys are going to be starters, Steele and Brown. I think they'll be used as leverage guys.
2: No. Brown, Shelby Miller.
1: Aside from the injuries, if Cabrera does not make the playoff roster, that's going to make big headlines. It just will.
0: Would you put him on the playoff roster today? I mean, wouldn't.
1: I can make room for him. I'm going to need some guys that can give me some length if I need it out of the bullpen.
2: Well, that's why you have Colin Ray.
0: Yeah, and I will tell you this, Jesse. Some guys are built for being really good in low-pressure environments. Oh, my team's 22 games under 500. Yeah, I'll come in and I'll throw nasty stuff. Oh, you drop me into Wrigley or into a pennant race? Yeah, that might be an issue. Ryan Zephyr, John, you better get your head out of your you-know-what and better figure it out.
1: That's something that you have to consider, though, Jesse, right? When general managers look at certain talent, they got to figure out, does this carry to another place? Not sleepy Anaheim, not quiet Miami, but in a big spot, can I put them in my team and be able to flourish? That's part of the process of trying to figure out whether or not that player can play for you, right?
2: 1,000% it is. Absolutely. That's why you give up your number two prospect for Clay Holmes, because he's pitched in New York. You know that's not going to be a problem. But and then that's why, even though Edward Cabrera has a good arm, you didn't give up an AA prospect. I liked Owen Casey, kind of like you guys probably did, but no, he's not an AA prospect. And it's a roll of the dice. Cabrera, Sefer, John, this is big time. Totally different. So, yeah, I think if Ben Brown's back and somehow Steele and maybe Shelby Miller, way too many choices for Edward Cabrera to make it. As a reliever, which he's not done all season. So I think his roster spot would be up in the air if any of those walking wounded return.
1: Dell wants to jump in with Jesse Rogers here on ESPN 1000. Hi, Dell.
3: Hey, Jay Hood. How are you?
1: Good, thank you.
3: Hey, yeah, I'm just flabbergasted. You guys, you're watching the same team. The best pitcher over the last probably, I don't know, a month and a half has been David Peterson, our best starter.
0: I just mentioned him.
3: Oh, okay. I didn't hear you. I'm sorry.
0: Yeah, I said you got to pitch that guy. He looks really good.
3: Yeah, exactly. You have to. Boyd's getting lit up like he always does late in the season. And the other thing is, Jesse said, oh,

0: the way Craig's been managing for the like a playoffs, that why is this, and it's not just him, it's also the front office. Why is Javi Assad going back and forth? Oh, options, options. It doesn't matter now. You're playing to win. It doesn't matter about options. You got to DFA some of these guys who are not going to help you in the playoffs.
1: Wait. Who are you DFAing?
0: Theobar, begin with.
1: Okay.
0: You're not going to use him in the playoffs. Come on. You got to have Assad on the team. You talk about Ray. Assad's better than Ray, way better than Ray, and he's more flexible. You pitch him one inning, three innings.
2: Right. Justice for Assad.
1: Listen to me. They've got to use these options and keep guys with them.
2: What?
1: They'll get him back. They want him stretched out as a starter. Right now, there isn't a role to start him. He's not starting over Gausman, Holmes, Imanaga, Boyd, Peterson. That's five.
2: Ooh. Assad.
1: Yeah, he'll get. That's why he's in the minors, because he has options. He understands the deal, and you keep him stretched out.
2: You get a couple of call ups right for September, right, Jess? So he could be one of them.
3: Yeah,
2: right.
3: Yeah, definitely. Assad would be back up in September. The caller's not wrong in his theory. Like, if this is go time, you take your best 26, and Assad is one of them. But Cap's also right. Things have. Sometimes you have to manipulate the roster to your benefit. If a starter goes down, Assad's ready to go because he's down there starting. So it's a tough call, but Assad's role up here is duplicated by Savali, who could be DFA'd. Who, for all we know, it's duplicated by Colin Ray. I mean, he's not wrong. Come playoff time, you'd rather have Assad than some of these other guys. But when a player has minor league options, that's the reality of it. You're stashing arms. But he's not wrong. Like, is he better than Theobar? Is he better than Savali? Probably. Definitely. But in this role, you want him ready in the minors.
4: Any Sachs news?
3: Well, I mean, like I said, waves of left-handed hitters. Waves of left-handed hitters. This is why you have a chance to win.
1: Where's Shane Smith? Where's Shane Smith? I'm seeing TBA again for pitching tonight. This guy was an all-star in 25.
2: Come on, Jesse.
3: Yeah, not ready. That's the answer. Not ready. They are, boy. We're gonna look back. Look, what did I say last week? There's good news and bad news. The job is to win the division. Okay, at this point, if it's one game, if it's by seven games, it's by seven games. What they did at the deadline sort of guaranteed them. If they're going to win the division, it's not going to be by seven games. They just didn't do enough because they wanted to hold on to their prospects. But if they win it by a game or two, that's it. That's fine. And you've held on to those prospects. I'm going to die on the hill with that. We're all like, oh, why aren't they winning more? This is who they are. This is who they are. And if they lose it, though, if they lose the division because Luis Castillo can't go long or they don't have enough, then the criticism comes. But as long as they win that division, this is what it's going to be, mixing and matching and trying to find innings. And it won't look great in the playoffs. You're not going to win three rounds with this kind of pitching, but at least they'll get in. But if they get in by six or by one, it doesn't matter to me. So, Cap, it's not perfect. It's not going to look perfect, but they do need more by Luis Castillo. They need more.
1: Yeah, you can't be 80 pitches, 2 1/3 innings or whatever he went yesterday. Awful.
3: I haven't liked, you know, go back to two against the Cubs, man. Boy, he did not look good. Forgetting results, he just feels like he's flinging it up there sometimes without much, I don't know, like, you know, zip on it, without much, you know, authority to it. And he's just pitching on sort of guile and know-how because he's a veteran. But that's only going to last so long. So what's he had? Five outings and four haven't been great?
2: Right.
3: Does that sound right?
2: And somewhere in a locker room, Anthony Kay says, what about me? What about me? Like, because we set him to the side. Jesse, I'm just like, yeah, he pitches well, but our focus is on Castillo giving you some length, Sean Burke being the ace, and then Davis Smart when he comes back with the mystery blister. I don't know what to expect there. Hopefully better, but Anthony Kay still saying, hey, it's me, and your Kitty's not an answer. It's not the answer to the question. It's a nice outing, but that's not a guy that I look at and say, hey, every fifth day, give him the ball.
1: No, but Kay, your guy Kay, every game begins with Kay, starts tomorrow.
2: Yeah.
3: You know what?
1: Against the ground.
3: Wrong. Like on a different playoff team, they may have traded for more and pushed Kay out. Right now, Kay's starting a playoff game for me. He just is in a longer series.
1: Agreed.
3: He is.
1: Agreed.
3: And if, whether it's 12 outs or 15 outs, he's been able to battle. And it's not going to be perfect. He's probably not going 5 shutouts, 6 shutouts, but he'll keep you in a game, which Luis Castillo hasn't always done. So that's a great point about Kay.

0: You always kind of overlook him. Right now, he might be pitching in game three or
1: big,
0: four.
1: Big start for Gausman tonight against Merrill Kelly. So we'll see.
0: Yeah. I want to see Gausman kind of rebound. Like you say, he's two-pitch pitcher. It's split, and it's a fastball, kind of like Shota. But that means he's got to be really good with both pitches.
2: As always, like we appreciate the time, Jess.
0: You got it, boys. I will talk to you on Friday. Have a great week.
1: Have a great week, buddy. There he is. The great Jesse Rogers, brought to you by Adamatic on the Yuengling Hotline.
3: Yuengling, the oldest brewery in America.
2: Shot or no shot comes your way at 8 on Cap'n J. Hood.
3: This is your morning routine.
4: Yeah.
3: Cap'n J. Hood.
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9: This is your White Sox Minute. I'm Len Casper. The Sox did it again on Sunday. Tristan Peters hit a game-ending homer off Kodai Senga as the Sox beat the Mets 2-1. The Sox took the series.
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16: 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Here's Shay Norling.
17: Good morning, boys, on a Monday. How we feeling?
18: We're good. We're glad you're back.
17: It's good to see both of you and you, Jay Moore. Good to be back together.
18: Yeah, nice to have you back, Shay. Hope I get older, I can get 6 weeks off. It's outstanding, but glad you had a great trip and thrilled you're back because it means football is just about here.
17: That's right. It's nice to return and football's back.
18: There you go.
17: It's been wonderful. All right, let's get right into it.
19: Number one.
16: You did not have to.
17: Is that new?
16: No, it's not new.
20: It's the first time all four of us together.
16: That's true. Well, that is new. That is new. It's so new that I told my kitty Ann about it.
18: That's it.
16: Here's Shay Norling. Shay?
17: All right, Brad Biggs finally provided an update on
16: See?
18: Shay?
16: We broke Shay already before the first question. Well, that'll be all. Around the NFL, next here on...
17: Shot or no shot, Cap will get a farewell show when he retires.
16: That's a no shot. No shot.
18: I'm going to die at the console. Okay? Retire. That is the dumbest concept ever.
16: No, some people enjoy actually living their life the way they want to. It's funny that way.
18: God bless.
16: Yeah.
18: I'm a worker.
16: That's fine. But you know, everyone's different, you know.
18: Correct.
16: Some people can't survive. Some people are not built for 162.
18: That's correct. And here's Shay.
17: Brad Biggs finally provided an update on Shamar Turner. It is not exactly what I think anyone wants to hear. Quote, it sounds like Turner might not be back in the mix until October, end quote. Bears added Marcus Davenport to their roster on the defensive line, but that's really been about it. Between that and Neville Gallimore on addressing their D-line this offseason, they were relying a lot on the return of Dio Dengbo, on Austin Booker, a resurgent Grady Jarrett, and Shamar Turner, who now it sounds like won't be in the mix until October. And that could be exacerbated by the injuries they've already sustained in their secondary. So shot or no shot, we can say it, the Bears misplayed their hand by not addressing defensive line this offseason.
18: I would say potential shot.
16: Nope, that's not the game. It's shot or no shot, pal. Stop defending polls.
18: I'm not defending them. I said potential shot that they misplayed their hand.
16: That's protecting him. Potential is protecting him.
18: I'm not protecting
17: He's standing in front of the bullet.
18: I'm not playing Secret Service man here.
16: Armadillos.
18: Then I'll say he missed the whole armadillo thing.
17: I don't even
18: My
17: know.
18: My nephew called me, said, I'm walking into surgery. I'm washing my hands and I have you guys on at the Mayo Clinic. And it's the funniest thing I ever heard. They're like, what are you laughing at? You got an operation to do. He's like, hang on a second. I'll be right there. He said the armadillo thing, the greatest segment ever.
16: Yes. The protection of... We think President Trump needs armadillos to protect him because this guy here says they have a protective shell. Like you can't, like he says you can't shoot through an armadillo shell.
18: He said the best line of the whole thing was when I said
17: we're going to make his suits out of armadillo skin.
18: And he said Jay Moore said they're not bulletproof.
16: That's exactly right.
18: All right, then it's a shot that they overplayed their hand.
16: Mm-hmm.
18: An absolute shot. They also overplayed their hand at left tackle. So I love Dylan Thienem, and I'm glad he's here. But guess what? Either a pass rusher or a left tackle is what you should have made sure you addressed this offseason. So I'm not happy about it.
16: It is the easiest shot or no shot of the year. That one right there. That is a layup on a breakaway right there. It is very clear because I'm the only one on the panel on the show that will tell you that defensive line needed to be bolstered. It needed it badly. And guess what you got? You've got a bunch of guys here that have potential, but we haven't seen it yet. The same thing with the offensive line at left tackle. When they brought Braxton Jones in, I go, they don't really have a plan. Ozzie Trapillo is a guy, but I didn't know whether or not Ozzie Trapillo could be able to be left tackle for the next 10 years.
18: Well, but when their offseason started, they did not expect Ozzie Trapillo to be part of it.
16: I mean,
18: so... Their decision-making right there was flawed. And then the pass rush, absolutely, you're correct. It is a shot that they misplayed pass rush and left tackle.
16: The pass rush, right now we are shining up Jordan Vandenberg. And not saying that he doesn't deserve credit, but the point is, though, that that's not the plan. The plan is not to say, you know who's the best guy on defensive line, Shay, this preseason? A sixth-round draft pick. That's not what the plan was supposed to be. You hope that he could be something, but now they're shining him up like, yep, put him with the ones. Really? That shouldn't be that should not be a conversation if you actually had guys that can rush the passer outside of Montez Sweat. So it's just what it is. Like, what you just asked is what I've been saying for months now. And so we'll see what happens. I don't have a lot of expectations. Shay?
17: All right, well, we expected the secondary to be the backbone of this defense, and Ryan Poles told us as much at the draft. He said we have very good corners, very good safeties. We think we can let quarterbacks hold the ball a little longer and play defense with our secondary. Against the Bengals early, when starters were on the field, though, didn't look like much of a strength against the Bengals, allowing Josh Johnson to make multiple third and long conversions. The injuries to Kobe Bryant and Kyler Gordon already kind of exposing the depth at the secondary. And now with Kobe Bryant not expected to be back until maybe December, and God knows how much you can rely on Kyler Gordon to play, plus uncertainty around Tyreek Stevenson, shot or no shot, the secondary is becoming as big of a concern as the defensive line.
18: That's a shot. It's an absolute shot because losing Kobe Bryant, that was their big offseason addition, and they felt the increased speed. That guy's a really good player. With Thienemann, we'll be able to cover better back here to give our pass rush more time. Well, your big plan isn't looking like it's going to work out right now.
16: Saturday night, I'm doing the post game with Yurko, and we're getting Nashon Wright calls.
17: Oh, boy.
16: Can you believe that? Well, actually, you can believe that, right? people say, you know, it was fine last year. Why don't we just keep Nashawn Wright? And we went through chapter and verse of the guys that, you know, like Kevin Byard and some of those.

0: guys that paid dividends for the secondary last year. And then we talked about the actual paltry sum that they received in the open market. It wasn't a lot of money.
1: Byard got $9 million 1 year, and Deshaun Wright got 1 year, $6
0: million. Right, $5 or $6 million. It was not a lot for those guys in the open market.
1: He's a Jet now, right?
0: Now, yes, but now think about it, though. Think about how strong those guys were, how productive they were as Bears. The resume is the resume. Wow, look what you did to help that defense, a defense that couldn't get out of his own way as far as sacks, but it was opportunistic on the back end. And then in the open market, you get that? So, I mean, I understand why Ryan Poles wanted to get younger and more dynamic in that spot. However, looking at it now, Cap, with the injuries and then your depth chart, it is very thin. Very thin. To the point where I'm going to tell you that I feel like the Bears will score more points than what we've seen in a long time. But defensively, we'll see scores like that. The amount of points that they give up against the twos and the threes against Cincinnati, we're going to see that. This is going to be a taffy pull of how the Bears can outscore teams. And I never thought that you and I would be talking about that. Look at his ugly score, 34-23. You know, like, my hope is that they can be able to make some kind of stops, but you can't do it without the right personnel.
1: Correct.
0: So,
1: for me, the biggest key, obviously, Gallimore and those guys in the interior pushing the pocket. I expect Montez to have 10 sacks again. I do. He's highly paid. Sure. He's a good player. He plays hard. The key guy for me is Austin Booker. Are you the guy we saw? He didn't play to week 9. Are you the guy we saw knock out Jordan Love and put pressure on and he get 4.5 sacks? Okay, then take the next step. Be a double-digit guy. Let's go.
0: I need to see it to believe it.
1: Agreed.
0: With Austin Booker.
1: Agreed.
0: I don't know that on the right side that guy's going to be rushing the passer and have even as many sacks as Montez Sweat. I see athlete. I don't know if I see right defensive end. That's what I see.
2: Well, and I think it's okay to, like, I think the Bears are putting Austin Booker in a bit of a bad spot where the expectation shouldn't be that he's an every down lineman, but because of what they have, you kind of feel like he needs to be. Like, they've put him in a position where you have to be productive because there's not a lot else. It's Montez Sweat. And look, you can like Montez Sweat. He's a good player. He's not an elite pass rusher at this point in his career. You can expect 10 sacks, but even last year, getting to 10 sacks, it wasn't like he was a game wrecker. He just kind of found his way to it. The Bears are asking a lot from Austin Booker, and I don't know if it's fair for fans to expect that much from him.
0: I don't know what... I don't think that...
1: What's a fair number of sacks for him?
2: Austin Booker?
1: Yeah.
2: 5.5?
1: Oh.
2: 6?
1: He didn't play to week 9, and he had 4.5.
2: Yeah, but sacks come in bunches, too. It's kind of a weird, like, we hold up Jared Verse as an all-pro, right? He's got, what, 5.5 sacks a season? I think if Austin Booker got more than 5.5 or 6 sacks this season, it would be a stellar campaign for him.
1: I'm going to make you a bet. I'll set the over-under at 5.5, and I'll take the over. You in? You want to bet?
2: No, I don't want the under on 5.5. I think you can get to that.
1: Okay, I'll set the over-under at 6.5.
2: I don't want the under there, either. 7.5, you'd start to intrigue me, but if he's going to play a full season and they need him to, you should find your way to 6.5 sacks.
1: Yeah, I see he's like an 8-10 sack guy.
2: And I think that's asking a lot.
0: That'd be awesome.
1: That'd be awesome.
0: Maybe 8-10 deflections. Sacks? I'm not so sure.
2: Yeah, and again, yeah, it would be outstanding if he can do it, but I think needing that from him, you're asking a lot from him.
0: By the way, just to make sure that Jervon Dexter Sr. does not avoid the smoke this morning, if anyone needs to play into the fourth quarter, it's Jervon Dexter. Nobody hides on tape like Jervon Dexter. Because we're looking at the ends, right? We're looking at Montez and we're looking at Austin Booker. Can I just tell you, Cap, looking at that game on Saturday? So even from his position, he needs to be able to have more impact. As a guy that needs to play in the second half of games, more time. And just be able to do something so something looks good on film.
1: And this is contract year.
0: There's just some guys you see on the roster for a while and you go, boy, you've been here for a long time. What are you doing? That's a second round draft pick from 2023?
1: Correct.
0: Okay. So it's a big year for him.
1: Huge.
0: He needs more time on the field. And you say, well, why? I mean, he's a veteran. Why? It's because he needs to have some good tape. I don't see good tape from Jervon Dexter.
1: He's a guy.
0: He needs to be more than that for this defensive line, though.
1: Well, that draft, they took two D linemen high.
0: Yes.
1: Zach Pickens, bust, and Jervon Dexter, trending to not being here.
0: So. All right, sir. What else do we have?
2: Cubs lost 2 of 3 this weekend to the Mariners, but they remain one of the National League's best teams. And it was still a solid weekend for PCA. Hit 2 home runs in the series, up to 6 home runs in the last 7 games. Brings his season total to 33. And he really might go 40-40. This year, shot or no shot, the NL MVP race is over.
1: That's a no shot because Shohei's going to get back up on the mound. And that if he goes out and pitches, you know, 6 innings of shutout baseball, he's going to get support for MVP. So it is not over, but I think it's a hell of a race to watch.
0: For me, it's a shot that I feel like PCA is the MVP, but I don't have a vote. But I know that there's going to be people that love the game that's voting that will say, but look at Ohtani, though. Look at him pitch and look at him. I think people are still enamored because he's a pitcher and a hitter. I just think that if you take PCA off this team, my God, man.
1: Right.
0: It's not that it would be a bad team, Shay. I'm just saying, like, you're losing ground defensively if PCA is not there. And because he's been magical at the bat since Memorial Day, I'll say, he's just been on a heater. He's been fantastic. Everything. He's been the lightning rod for Cubs baseball. So he's deserving for me as MVP. But if people still look at the Ohtani story and go, look at this guy.
1: Yeah, a friend of mine in the game, I called him and said, how did the Mets give him up? He said that Jed asked for, the guy that Jed originally asked for, he knew they would never give him. All right, I'll settle for the injured PCA kid. He was asking for Francisco Alvarez. All right, give me Alvarez. Nope, we can't do that because he was playing a lot. And he said, all right, I'll take the PCA kid. He's injured. And they said, that's our number one pick. You got to throw Trevor Williams in the deal.
0: Sure.
1: All right, you can have him.
2: Can we also, it is one of the more stunning in-season turnarounds from basically what the first 2 months of the year were for Pete and the post-crosstown, and the first crosstown series kind of debacle where he was batting 9th in the order. He was struggling to hit consistently. Then he starts making these kind of boneheaded errors in center field. You've got Milwaukee, ESPN Milwaukee doing the PC ass bit.
0: Yeah.
1: Those two guys are just ridiculous.
2: Agreed. But to go from where that was to now, he's minus 190 this morning to win NL MVP. He's MVP. It's been a stellar shift from what the month of April and maybe the first half of May was to what the last 3 months have been. He's been the best player in the sport, and I don't think there's really any debating that.
0: He was PCS early. He was.
1: From April 14 on, he was outstanding, but you're right. In the month of April, he was not great. He was not. He got an OPS in May of 762. Since then, these are by month. 1249 OPS, 1011, 1051, and the last 7 days, he's 1566. It's insanity.
3: PCS!
0: Not anymore.
2: And I kept, Cap, I kept telling you, like, this is a heater of all heaters. It doesn't feel sustainable, but he just keeps going up and hitting.
0: Yeah.
2: It's nuts.
1: It's nuts.
0: One more, Shay.
1: Amazing.
0: One more.
2: Are you on one more? All right, Cap?
0: No.
2: Here we go. Okay. This was over the weekend at the Chicago Sky game. Enes Kanter made his way to the Chicago Sky game after on August 7th declaring himself eligible to play in the WNBA. He went to the game in a shirt that said woman, noun, adult human female, and got into a shouting match with Natasha Cloud and was ejected from the game after screaming at basically everybody on the Chicago Sky. My question has nothing to do with his beliefs, just simply the behavior to take this to a game, sit courtside, and then get yourself tossed. Shot or no shot, Enes Kanter is acting like a loser.
0: Oh, that's a shot.
1: That's a shot.
0: That's 100% shot.
1: Just stay out of it. What do we need all this for?
0: Well, he's a Jag. And so let me just tell you something about this guy. So he comes to Chicago, and of course, it's a marquee game for the W. There's no doubt. It's the Chicago Sky, and it's the Indiana Fever. You know, probably a sellout at Wintrust, right? Because you want to see Caitlin Clark, and rightfully so. She's a star in the league. But no, Enes Kanter want to make it about himself. That's why he came. He didn't come because he was interested in watching the game. All these guys that are talking about and their fear of a penis being in the WNBA. They just want to make it about themselves because they want the spotlight. It's so unfortunate that the WNBA, who's trying to grow on its own two legs, right, on its own two feet, trying to grow the sport, trying to get more eyeballs on it. They have stars galore. But even guys like Cantor and Royce White, they want to ruin it. Why would you try to ruin something that they're trying to build on their own? Now, listen, there's issues in the WNBA like it is any sport. But they try to make it about themselves because they're fearful that there's someone that's playing in the WNBA with a penis. And that's not the case in the league. We'll cross that bridge when we get to it if there's men that's playing in the league in the WNBA, but there's not. For people to be able to look at this as a stand, well, we got to make sure that there's no men. There are no men that's playing in the WNBA.
1: Not that I know of.
0: Well, you're just looking for something to... Listen, everybody has their own issues, right? Things that they want to be able to tackle in their life. This is not an issue. You're trying to cut off something at the past that's not there. So the idea that, oh, well, you know, we have to be able to stand strong as men to make sure that there's no men in the... You mean this WNBA, this women's sport that you didn't care anything about? If it was across the street from your home, you wouldn't go see because it's women for some guys? Now, I'm different because I like competition, no men of the gender. Competition because it's sports. But for some guys, it's like, oh, it's women. Oh, who cares about that? Oh, now you care about it because you're fearful that a man might be playing in the league. It's just nonsense. Yeah. There's no reason for him to come to Chicago. He doesn't care about the league. He's all about himself. Same thing with Royce White. Royce White would have been here, but he's afraid to travel by plane.
1: Well, Natasha Cloud also doesn't need to engage with him.
0: Well,
1: just walk away.
0: She's being provoked. Anytime with him being in the building, all those ladies feel like, oh, you're the one that hates us. You actually hate, and you're trying to get drafted to our league. Because you're trying to make some grandiose point?
1: Agreed.
0: Of course they feel like that they're irked because that guy's in the building and he's not there for their game. He's there to be seen.
1: Correct. But again, I don't believe she should have engaged, and I'm sure cooler heads prevail. They tell her, just ignore him. He's an idiot. That's how it should have been handled. But it wasn't. Correctly, the CPD... Chicago police got him out of the building.
0: Listen, everybody doesn't have the same temperament. We know what he was there for. But the boogeyman of, oh, there's a man that's playing with a wig, playing in the WNBA. You mean that league that you don't care about?
1: Right.
0: It's just nonsense.
1: Yeah, it's embarrassing.
0: And Royce White, too. How's he going to be able to be a part of a WNBA team? He's too scared to travel.
4: I'm going for your penis.
0: Oh.
5: His massively large penis.
0: That's what they're all afraid of.
1: Wow.
0: It's a topic for us to tackle, Cap, when we actually see a guy with a wig and a beard playing
1: right
0: in the WNBA.
1: There isn't
0: there's not a topic.
4: Right. I'm going for your penis.
0: Quote.
1: Wow.
0: So there you have it. And that is your look at Shot or No Shot. Now we get ready for Around the NFL. It's next on Cap and Jay Hood.
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0: 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Jay Moore's been going there since college. It is the spot, especially that 24-7 spot. It's 24-7 on Canal Street. 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And oh, by the way, always, I gotta tell you, you get a discount. You go in there and just say, I want the Jay Hood ESPN Chicago discount. Boom, you're right in there.
1: That's amazing.
0: You've tried this, right? Have you, Brent? Have you dropped ESPN Chicago as a name?
1: Oh, absolutely. Plenty of times.
0: And yeah. Nobody likes a discount like Jay Moore.
1: Yes.
0: So here's a place that won't go for your penis. It's Lawrence's Fish and Shrimp. Shrimply delicious since 1950, Jay Moore.
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16: I'm just a fan. I'm not a football evaluator.
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18: The guy is drunk, but there he goes.
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0: It's time to go around the National Football League here on the Cap'n Jay Hood Morning Show. Here's Shay Norland. Shay?
23: All right, Odie, let's get started with around the NFL. We have Deshaun Watson at the podium after the Browns preseason game.
24: Man, I didn't have no reaction. I think the biggest thing is, I think you guys know too, and I think the whole world knows, it has nothing to do about the performance. It's a little bit personal than that. So I think that's it's a disrespectful thing. I'm going to keep whatever I feel with me and my family internally on how I feel about that. Just move on.
1: But don't you think, Deshaun, that winning and playing better would eliminate some of that booing?
24: Last time I played on this field, I tore my Achilles. And that same fan base, they cheered when I got hurt. So does that have to do with, what does that have to do with anything about performance? When a person get hurt, especially for your own city, and they cheer.
1: Does that make you regret coming here?
24: No, I don't regret anything in my life. You know, I think the Lord put me through situations for a reason, so I don't regret anything at all. But, you know, I had different thoughts on how it was going to be, but, you know, it is what it is. Sometimes, you know, the tables turn. And I'm patient enough because I'm a child of God to, you know, wait for that time to change. So I'm not tripping on it. I'm not tripping on it.
0: Boy, he's pumping that pump pretty hard, isn't he? My God, he must be at the bottom. Jeez.
2: The Lord put him through all that adversity.
3: Buddy. Right. The Lord said, I'm going to give you some massage lotion.
0: Hit that pump again. My God, listen to that. Wow. That's what it sounds like. It was at the bottom of that Jergens. Yeah, that's what it sounds like.
3: He was beating the Jergens bottom.
0: If you pardon the expression.
3: So, and the Lord said, I will tempt you with Jergens lotion.
2: The Browns are going to announce their quarterback today. I think the expectation is it'll be Shedeur Sanders. But what the hell do you do with Deshaun Watson on your roster at this point even? Cutting him seems like an impossibility. There's a $127 million dead cap on his contract this year because of the restructure that voided the next four seasons. How can you have a guy who just went on the podium and scolded the fan base, took no responsibility for anything that he's done at all, says he regrets nothing in his life and the Lord put him through all of it. Like, how could he be in your building? What did the Browns do here?
4: I think it's one of those things where the coach is going to say he tried. And I'm almost certain he probably won't put him out there. Shedeur probably be named the starter, but he's going to say he tried to make it work.
0: The Lord did not put him through 20-plus lawsuits. I'll tell you that right now. You know what? You know what, young Deshaun? How about another one? And how about another one? How about another one? You know, Shay, you heard what I heard too, and I'm not going to go there. But it's just funny that Deshaun Watson said, "Well, we all know why the fans are doing this." Oh no! You don't get to use that card. No, sir. I know kind of where he's going. I'm like, no. They're not booing you because of that. They're booing you because you're terrible and because you are a menace, clearly, based on what the court says. You're a menace. So even if it's one, if it's three women, if it's 25 women, it's still a bridge too far to be accused that often.
2: It's also, like, let's be real, too.
3: Yeah, was it one?
2: No one is trying to hear Deshaun Watson play the victim card. No one.
0: He says, well, everybody knows why. No, I know that you, based on what all of the payments that you've doled out to various women, there's a major problem with you, which is just an amazing fall. What a 30-for-30 for Deshaun Watson, right? From Clemson to the likable sort that Deshaun Watson was, to the point where you could find me on a tape someplace saying, man, Deshaun Watson in the Bears uniform would be cool before the injury. And then to this, he's going to lose his job here.
3: Shay, I had Dabo Swinney on this station back on my old show. Danny's producing it. He gets Dabo Swinney on. And I said, hold on, Dabo, you're saying that you would take him at number three. He said, no, I would not take him at three. I'd trade up to one to make sure I got him. He's Michael Jordan in football cleats. That quote was on this station, and it went viral.
2: He looked like Michael Jordan in football cleats in Houston before everything happened.
0: Yeah.
2: And then what happened, and he had the, like, 1 year suspension or the 2 year suspension, whatever it was, goes to Cleveland, and it's just been utter disaster. But now we're so many years on from this, and you're still going to try to make yourself look like the victim? What planet are you on?
5: Sit your ass down.
3: Unbelievable.
4: Michael B. Jordan and cleats.
3: Yes.
5: Okay.
6: Certainly not Michael Jeffrey. Absolutely not. When Houston, everything was good, man. It was good. And then all this happened, and, like, Shedeur Sanders is going to take his job, possibly. More than likely. That's amazing.
23: I would be surprised if Shedeur doesn't. And I've said all offseason, if I were the Browns, Shedeur would be my quarterback one. I'm not planning on being good anyway. I might as well see what I have. And if he's bad, great. You're going to be bad. Draft quarterback next year, whether that's Arch Manning or somebody else.
6: So it's the Bears-Browns game, and I'm Courtney Cronin on the sidelines, and you're Deshaun Watson. Deshaun, do you feel like you've done enough to be able to be the number one quarterback for the Browns this year? And you say?
3: Absolutely. I've worked my tail off to get back here. I'm in a different space in my life. I made my share of mistakes. I've moved forward. I worked hard to rehab, and I want to quarterback this football team.
6: You know what he told Courtney? I don't know. I thought I've done enough. What kind of confidence is that?
3: Damn. Not good.
6: Sat on the sideline during the Bears-Browns game. I don't know if I've done enough. Well, if you don't know, bro, then you know what Shedeur Sanders does. And I'm not saying that he's great either, but I'm just saying, like, that's a mess.
3: Yeah, I'm not a huge Shedeur guy, but... And there's no way they can cut him.
23: Not that I could see. They have to eat $127 million in dead cap with the season starting. Like, it's one thing for the Broncos to eat all the dead cap on Russell Wilson at the start of the offseason. I don't know how this works now. If you were to cut Deshaun today, how do you eat $127 million and field a roster in 3 weeks?
5: They'll keep him. They're not going to cut him. I just don't think they're going to cut him. He won't start.
6: If he was a college football coach, he'd be fired today. But since he's a quarterback in the NFL, it's tougher. All right, what else do we have, sir?
23: Well, I want to stick with quarterbacks because Tua has been given the starter's workload in the preseason. Thank you, Donald. He threw three passes in the first week of preseason for the Falcons and sat on the sideline when the Falcons beat the Colts 34-6 over the weekend. He's getting the starter's treatment, but... Michael Penix has now been cleared for 11-on-11 work, and both Cooper Rush and Jack Strand looked good. Cooper Rush finished 10 of 11 against the Colts, and Jack Strand, the undrafted free agent, racked up 212 passing yards, 22 rushing yards, and a touchdown both on the ground and in the air. With Penix being cleared also, is Tua going to start games for the Falcons?
6: I saw that first preseason game, and Tua couldn't even handle the football. He's dropping the football.
3: Well, I mean,
6: the center.
3: Okay, what does being cleared for 11-on-11 work mean? Is he cleared to play in an NFL game?
23: Means he's cleared to start practicing at camp. I mean, it's been, okay, so for Tua, it's been a bad camp. He was injured at the start of it with a shoulder thing, and it has been underwhelming since he's been cleared to play and healthy. Cooper Rush and Jack Strand both looked good in preseason game two, and now the guy that they drafted just 3 years ago in Michael Penix, sounds like he's going to be available sooner than later. I start to wonder, is Tua going to have a job in Atlanta?
3: I mean, would you be shocked if they said, look, Penix is coming along great. He's not ready to start the season yet, so we're going to go with Cooper Rush.
6: No, I don't think so. I think that that's Tua. It's Tua and Penix. That's what it is. That's what it comes down to. And by the way, that will be underwhelming results from Tua. Because let me ask you, Cap, when it comes to Tua, what's your favorite concussion?
3: Yeah.
6: Which one? Was it the third one? What'd you like best? The second one?
3: And how about the fact that you say to your boss, now the GM's gone, of course he got fired. You say to your boss, hey, here's what we're going to do. We're going to pay $175 million for Kirk Cousins, and we're going to take a young kid to develop behind him. And you don't have any of it starting.
23: Hey, but at least they paid a running back $23 million a year.
3: Wow.
6: That's right. To the tune of six wins. Outstanding. Tua and Penix. That's what it comes down to. The only two lefties on the in the NFL?
23: I don't know if that's true. There's got to be a backup southpaw someplace, but...
6: The only starter that's a lefty
23: in the NFL, for sure. Yeah.
6: Yeah. I think that's the only starter that's on the left side is Penix or Tua. And Tua still, by the way, still won't wear the Great Kazoo helmet. But Roschon Johnson will.
23: I would ask it this way. Are the Falcons starting to join, like, the Jets, Browns, and Cardinals as the biggest bleep shows in the NFL?
3: Dylan Gabriel's a lefty.
6: Is he a, he's a lucky?
3: Yeah.
6: Well, I meant starters.
23: Cap, fair.
4: He won a starting job.
6: Well, that's true. So the answer is yes. Atlanta has become that.
23: Atlanta joining the Browns, the Jets, and the Cardinals among the biggest bleep shows in this league?
3: Yes.
6: It's too bad.
3: Now, they have a new GM, so maybe he can fix things. But right now, today, train wreck city.
6: That's why you can don't have to watch football on Sundays down there. You can watch it on Saturdays. Sick 'em. Watch the Georgia Bulldogs.
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2: Cap and Jay Hood, ESPN 1000. After us, it's Carmen and Yurko. Then it's Rich Eisen. Then it's Waddle and Sylvie. And tonight, it's White Sox baseball, as the Sox will take on the Texas Rangers right here on the home of the White Sox, ESPN 1000. 6:40 first pitch, 6 o'clock pregame show with Jeff Meller. Sox will face Kumar Rocker, and they will start Jose Urquidy, who's coming off his best performance in a long time in the big leagues. He was magnificent the other day for the White Sox. And we'll see how that thing goes. And then late night tonight, 8:40, baseball here in Chicago. West Coast, though, in Arizona. It'll be Kevin Gausman against Merrill Kelly. Cubs and the Diamond. You ready, John? Late night baseball. I got you covered. You can go to bed.
18: No, I got to stay up. It's the Cubs. It's playoff day. I'll be watching. West Coast baseball. Shay, look this up. Phoenix, Arizona. West Coast?
19: Yay, yay!
2: Out west.
20: Okay. I believe they're mountain time, right?
18: Depending on the time of year, I guess.
2: They're never on central time, so it's out west.
18: It's either mountain or Pacific. But we'll straighten that out one day. Same time for everybody. They'll straighten out the, yes, at some point they'll straighten that out.
20: I love the coastal city of Phoenix.
2: So, it's west. They're in the west.
18: We have a problem, Cap.

0: And this is commonplace across sports, but it's happening in our town. Mm-hmm. First, it was the thugs at Wrigley Field, Sandberg versus Sandberg crime. Big Sandberg against Little Sandberg. There's also a Sox fan that was involved in there as well, pumping a fist from the left side.
1: Oh,
0: we saw that as well.
1: Yes. And then we had a guy pulling a Jimmy Superfly snooker from WWE.
2: Oh. Cow.
0: So on YouTube, YouTube.com, look for ESPN Chicago there. We had something very unusual, as you see on the screen here. I just don't know. I've seen this in wrestling once in a Samoa Joe versus Kurt Angle match in TNA. I've never seen someone from the stands just jump from his seat to fly down about, what do you think, four rows to dropkick somebody? What the hell is that?
1: Yeah, that was... I mean, that's scary. You could kill somebody that way.
0: Yes. What is he doing? I mean, first of all, do you know exactly your target? Are you sure you know your target? You hop down one set of seats, and then you just flew through the air and drop kick somebody.
1: He's an idiot.
0: I mean,
1: did he get arrested?
0: That's what I was going to ask you. Do you have a police blotter on that?
1: I don't. I was actually looking for it on CWB, which is a great follow.
0: Yeah.
1: I haven't found it yet, but I will make a call over there and ask, because whoever did that, that guy should be arrested. That's assault.
0: I mean, Shay, looking at this video, he did this several times, right? It was just one hop over an aisle and then did it several times.
3: Well, it kind of looks like he misses. First of all, it doesn't look like a straight-on connection on the dropkick try. And then it almost looks like he gets thrown the second time.
0: I mean, I've only seen this once on a flight of stairs where someone put out a dropkick on another wrestler. And then that wrestler went down a flight of stairs. This is just nonsense. You put that guy under the jail. Whatever he's trying to do, you put him under the jail. Because now you're taking out rows of innocent people too, right? Whatever his target was, he missed. And maybe eventually got there, but he had to hop down twice. I mean, that's a maniac. Come on, man.
3: Who did it better, this guy or that Mets reliever?
1: What's that guy's name? Jan?
0: Jan.
1: Gregory Jan, I think.
3: Who did that jump better?
0: Definitely Jan.
1: You know what that reminded me of, that jump? Not the result. The guy years ago at the Bears game who caught the extra point. Jumped out of the bleachers.
0: Yes.
1: And jumped in midair on Monday Night Football and caught it.
0: Speaking of catching something, if that was me and he jumped into my aisle and he made a connection, you wouldn't see that guy again.
1: Right.
0: Hoodie, don't do it. It's not. Yes, it is. He drop kicked me from behind. I didn't even know it. Yeah, he'd be destroyed. It'd be a gaggle of other Sox fans jumping in with me too. Kicking the crap out of that guy.
1: Section 108 would come running. Isn't that what the group's called?
0: Yeah.
1: Yeah.
0: Absolutely. We got to cut this nonsense out. At Wrigley, in the bleachers, that Sandberg versus Sandberg crime was just ridiculous.
1: And then the Sox fan in the gray, sleeveless shirt.
0: Yes.
1: Bam, bam. Like,
0: from the left side.
1: What is going on
0: pumping
1: here?
0: Pumping left. As I said last week, Shay, as a right-handed person, when you get a punch from the left side, it comes out of nowhere. Like, oh, you're a southpaw? Oh, geez, now I gotta redo my stance.
1: I got to adjust.
0: Like, what is this now? Like, geez, because it comes out of nowhere. Jay Moore, you know exactly what I'm talking about, man. You're just you're used to just, if you're going to fight somebody, it's to the right side. And then all of a sudden, out of nowhere, here comes a lefty.
4: It's just an awkward stance.
0: It's like, wait a minute, that's not fair.
1: Yeah, like Rocky. Remember he said southpaw, Southampton.
0: Wait a minute. Ow. That came out of nowhere. How did you? I didn't know you were lefty. Okay, now I'll readjust. Thank you. But yeah, this is just out of hand.
3: I'm just looking at the screen here in our producer's booth, and there's still a fight flyer for me and Sylvia, and I'm just wondering, is Sylvia southpaw?
0: No. I think so.
1: I don't know.
0: I think so. I'm a lefty. Yeah. Are you concerned?
3: No.
0: I didn't think. I was just wondering if you were concerned about the tail of the tape.
3: No.
0: Okay, just checking. All right.
1: God bless you guys.
0: Look at this guy here. He's blessing guys. Here's a guy here usually is the reason for a fight, and now he's on the sidelines.
1: Nope, I'm a lover, not a fighter.
3: Me too, Cap.
2: Isn't this a Michael Jackson line?
0: That's what that's oh, what makes boy. It soft. Yes. Yes, very
4: I'm
0: much.
4: I'm a lover, not a fighter. I've got my little monkey. Come on, Joe. Can I keep the monkey?
0: Can you keep the monkey? Sure, Michael. You can keep the monkey. Sure. Sure.
1: I just watched an interview with Lionel Richie last week with my wife where he said, yeah, we're doing We Are the World. We're at Michael's place. And he's like, would you like to sit with the monkey? No, I don't. And get that snake out of here, too. He's like, the weirdest thing ever. Yep.
3: Snake wasn't a euphemism, was it?
1: Not that I'm aware.
2: Hello.
3: Happy Chanukah.
0: Coming up, we will give you the Cap and J-Hood Classic Cut of the Day.
2: Hello.
0: It's right around the corner on Chicago's home for sports.
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0: Breaking news from the Cleveland Browns. Their starter will be
1: Deshaun Watson has been named the Cleveland Browns starting quarterback.
0: Whoa.
1: Wow. Slippery. Just announced by Todd Monken.
0: Slippery move by the Browns. Now time for the classic Cap and J-Hood cut of the day.
1: Best way to lube up the offense. It's brought to you by Chicago Steakhouse, where they serve breakfast 7 to 10:30 Monday through Friday, brunch on Saturday. Jay Moore.
2: Yo. Yes, it's boring, but it's a sport.
1: Oh!
2: Whatever.
3: Cut it.
2: It's not boring.
3: Okay, then you're boring.
1: All right, cut!
0: Cap is asking, how do you shoot an armadillo that has armor on top of him?
1: Its whole body is like
0: bulletproof. Are you serious?
1: I thought that the shell was bulletproof.
4: It's not bulletproof.
1: Thought maybe he had to get like down on his knees to get underneath the neck. Bam!
4: He stuck the barrel in the neck.
0: Cap, if an armadillo had that kind of protection, they will be working in the Secret Service. I'm just saying. I don't think you see a suit and tie on an armadillo to be able to protect, you know, the big politicians around here. You really are 5 years old.
1: I am.
4: Can you imagine a pack of them being the Secret Service, like you said?
0: Yeah, it'd be fine. I mean, no one's getting through there. It's a pack of armadillos. My God. I mean, think about it. You have a pack of armadillos protecting Trump.
1: Yeah, Mr. President, here's your new Secret Service detail.
0: Let him be armadillo. Look at him. No one will ever penetrate. It's unbelievable. A fine shell it is. You don't put him in a stew. You just put a suit on him. It's fantastic.
1: Little earpieces.
0: It saves money. They don't think I save money. I save money. They don't need money. They just need a little food here and there. My God. The economy's much better now because I hired armadillos. We love our armadillos.
5: And that's all, folks.
0: The classic Cap and J-Hood cut of the day.
1: The greatest. The absolute greatest. We're loud and proud in the operating room at the Mayo Clinic laughing at us. Have a great day, brother.
0: You have a great day. So long, everybody. Oh, you're still talking. What happened? We thank everybody for listening and calling in and being part of the program here on Cap and J-Hood. Our thanks to Shay, who's returned, Jay Moore, and what's your name? Nick? On the other side of the glass. Stay tuned now. That's what his name's going to be now. What's your name, Nick? That's going to be his name.
6: His cup of tea.
0: It's Carmen Yurko coming up next. We will talk to you tomorrow. So long, everybody.
1: Take that.
0: From Chicago.
1: Well, see you later.
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8: 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And J-Hood, morning 6 to 9.
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22: Check this out.
23: Making the toss. Williams throws on the run, completes it. Dunze gets out of bounds in Cincinnati territory, scampers down to the 36. Second down and six. Williams throwing again. Lublin in the flat. Can't shake the tackle. Long throw is caught. Jahdae Walker, a Red Raider from Shanker Heights, climbs the ladder. Throwing for the end zone for Tom. Clifford airing it out. Did he sneak that in the window? It was
24: intercepted.
23: Picked off by Thomas. He's running the other way. And he was down on the sideline.
1: Little sample from Saturday night. Bears fall in preseason game number 2 to the Bengals. The starters got a little run. It was nice to see. Should they have gotten more? Good place to start. Welcome in on this Monday. Beautiful day today. Hope everyone had a great weekend. Bears are off today, but we'll talk plenty about the weekend that was. Look ahead at the week a little bit. Another joint practice coming up in the third and final exhibition game, a preseason game, this Saturday evening. Most teams playing on Thursday and Friday. The Bears have one of the later ones, and then they're going to get the long break ahead of the start of the season. Courtney Cronin will join us at 11:30. White Sox with a series win. Cubs failed to win the series, but pounded the Mariners yesterday. They were just a couple of pitches away, actually, from sweeping that series. But, you know, if ifs and buts were candy and nuts,
25: yes,
1: we'd all have a merry bleeping
25: That's
1: Christmas.
25: One of those that we talked about the other week.
1: That's right. You're
25: on the list.
1: Last week.
25: Those fancy things were.
1: It made one of the lists.
25: Yes,
1: and we will
25: did.
1: Have a new list today. Happy Monday.
25: Happy Monday to you, my friend.
1: I was very pleasantly surprised to see Caleb Williams in the first team offense out there on Saturday night. You and Hoodie had the post game.
25: Mm-hmm.
1: I was not expecting that. Ben Johnson explained afterwards quite simply this way as to why the starters played a lot. I don't want to say he seemed annoyed with the question. I think he thought it was amusing for whatever reason. He was maybe gritting his teeth and like smiling just so he wasn't overly nasty. But this was the first question out of the box to Ben Johnson post-game on Saturday.
26: Same thing I've been saying all along, and that is we were going to assess the number of reps over the course of the week and the workload, and so we felt like we needed this work.
1: Did they feel like they needed the work because they didn't get enough reps or because Thursday was so uneven?
25: I think Thursday was so uneven they decided to give them some reps, but 8 reps is very little. 8 reps isn't enough. I'd have given them the first quarter. I wouldn't have worried about the reps. If they'd have gone on a 12-play drive and scored a touchdown, I'd say, okay, I've seen enough.
1: Sure.
25: They've got the message. He wasn't happy with last week. He wasn't happy with the game. Not happy with last week, not happy with the game. Guess what? They've got another one of these practices against another team this week.
1: The Tennessee Titans.
25: And you know what he's trying to do? He's trying to set he's trying to set the expectations for what he expects on Thursday. They're practicing against each other on Thursday.
1: I believe it's Thursday again, and then the game is that's why the game is Saturday. They're one of the only.
25: Last week is unacceptable. We got a window cleaner back. Like, what the hell's going on over there?
1: So great.
25: I mean, what are we doing?
1: I love these guys cleaning the windows. He's hanging on a, you know,
2: He's sitting on a little bench. We're 18 floors up.
25: He's on a board for heaven's sake.
2: Yeah. He's doing a good job,
25: good
2: my
25: to
2: friend.
25: See you. Yeah. I'm like, what in the hell's going on back there? But either way, that's what's happening.
2: Yeah, I believe it's Thursday, Eric. That's why they're playing.
25: And guess what you got this week? You've got a Tennessee Titans team with a defensive line that's formidable. You got a formidable defensive line going up against you again. So we'll see how the Bears end up playing against these guys. And I don't anticipate that your quarterback is going to get any time this final game. I don't think he's going to get anything.
2: So that's why you would have liked to see it a little bit more. Listen, I'm glad they played at all. I wasn't anticipating the starters to play. I said it last week to you. I thought the starters should at some point play a little bit in this preseason. I don't understand how anybody thinks they're getting the requisite work in without playing at all in the preseason. I don't think it makes much sense. So, should it have been more? Yeah, you could talk me into that. The series sort of ended on a little bit of a downer. They had a holding penalty that backed them up. Then they had the miss to Colson Loveland down the seam. By the way, Ben Johnson wasn't too happy with that throw. Forget about the inaccuracy of the throw. But this was Ben when asked postgame. I think the question is the question in here, you guys? I'm not sure if it is, but if it is, you'll hear it again. But I think, is the question in this, Jack? On the Ben Johnson throw to Caleb, the Caleb throw to Colson Loveland?
3: Yes, it is.
2: Yeah, so here, you could take a listen to this.
4: What did you see on the shot Caleb took to Colson? It looked like it was just a little high.
26: Mm-hmm. I probably would go somewhere else with the ball on that one.
2: Based off the coverage, Ben Johnson thought Caleb Williams should have went somewhere else instead of taking the shot there. I think, again, that was a first and 20 after a holding penalty. So maybe the way it ended where they settled for a field goal, like, if you send them back, say, hey, you guys are going to go off for one more. I would have been totally fine with that. I am glad they played a little. Not sure what to expect for this week. If it's a bad performance on Thursday, maybe they do go out and get a little run again with two weeks.
25: That's what I think the message is.
2: Yeah.
25: Perform on Thursday, and Saturday we're going to make decisions on the final quarter of this team. You know, the last 10, 15 guys. Let us make those decisions on Saturday. Don't give us a reason to have to play you because you play like crap on Thursday.
2: Right.
25: So I think he's telling the guys, hey, keep it in your hands. Get out there. Let's look good this week. I don't want mistakes in the game. All the penalties in the game.
2: Right.
25: You know, you had problems in the Thursday practice against Cincinnati where you had illegal procedure penalties, and now it's nothing but penalty after penalty after penalty after penalty. It's why the game took 3 hours and 15 minutes, for heaven's sake.
2: It was long.
25: So he wasn't happy Thursday. He's not happy with Saturday. And guess what that makes? Coach a very dull boy. No, it makes Coach a very angry man. And now he's got to sit there and he's got to chide and get after and bust chops and get after his guys to be able to perform this week. And that's what he's looking for. If this team doesn't think there's expectations on him, if this team doesn't think there's a ton of pressure on them, they're not going to be that cute little team that comes walking down the park anymore.
2: They will not be.
25: They're not. They are the monsters of the Midway. That's what they are. They are the guys that went and won the NFC North last year, and you've got a target on your back, and you better believe everybody is coming for you this year. They are. Everybody is coming for you this year.
2: Certainly everybody in the division is coming for you. What is the thing that, through 2 weeks in the two preseason games you've seen, what is the thing that stands out most as being potentially a problem?
25: Well, I think the offense is going to be fantastic. You know, they may struggle.
2: I think so, too.
25: I think the offense is going to be fantastic. I still think it's the quality of your defensive line. You have to have studs. Montez Sweat is not a stud. He's a guy that got 10 tackles. Remember when Greg Blash once said sacks are overrated and the simpletons in this town didn't realize what he's talking about?
2: Yes.
25: Sacks are overrated, right? Montez Sweat had 10 sacks, but do you consider him any sort of premier pass rusher at all? Nobody can't sleep when they play against Montez Sweat. Matter of fact, I'd sleep comfortably. If I'd never played the offensive tackle position and the guy I had to play against all day was Montez Sweat, I'd make sure he got to that. I'd send a limo for him. I'd send a limo to the hotel to make sure Montez Sweat gets to the game safely. Okay? That's what I would do. Okay? Pressure is what you need out of a defensive end and consistent pressure. Myles Garrett had, what, twice as many sacks last year? But how many times did he torment the quarterback?
2: If you look at his pressure
25: rate. Oh, my heavens. That's what we're talking about. And you said Montez Sweat doesn't have a bad pressure rate. You took a look at it before.
2: It was.
25: And said, hey, he doesn't have a bad pressure
2: rate. No, I think it was like top 25, actually, last year.
25: Top 25?
0: I think so.
25: I think that's what you were trying to convince me of that. But
0: I'll double check real quick.
25: Like I said, nobody is threatened whatsoever by Montez Sweat. And I don't know what you're going to get on the inside. I don't know if a try-hard guy, Dio, is going to get there. I'm happy at least you're getting an effort out of him. I don't know what Austin Booker is going to give you. I'm hoping the collection of it all is better than the individual parts. I hope the collection of it all and the rotation and the being able to put multiple guys in there and maybe multiple units in there is going to be enough. I thought at the end of last year, the defensive line was playing at a decent rate that gave them a chance in those games. I thought they were playing at a decent rate. So hopefully that continues. But they didn't go out and say, hey, we're going to get the top defensive tackle. Hey, we're going to get the top defensive end. They didn't do it. Talked about trading for guys. Talked about Myles Garrett. We talked about Max Crosby. You've talked about that type of stuff, but you haven't done anything. And that's where you leave yourself on the defensive line. So that's my concern. My concern is this defense, whether it's because of a lack of talent or injuries or whatever else they've got going on, or inexperience, Carm.
2: Yeah.
25: Inexperience, because you do got a couple young guys who are going to be in the defensive secondary. So inexperience is also a factor.
2: Montez Sweat, not as high as I thought, actually, last year. He was top 40. This is 121 qualified edge rushers last year. He was top 40 in overall win rate, and it was 42nd in that data set.
25: He's not in the top third.
2: On true pass sets.
25: Yeah.
2: Kind of like in the fringy. Yeah. On your top third. Yeah. I mean, so it's not great. It's not horrible.
25: Yeah.
2: We're just outside the top third. You're right. Mm-hmm. I mean, it's not great. It's not horrible. I think I agree with you that it needs to be better. I wonder if this defense is going to be able to get stops. I mean, that's going to be my biggest question going into the season.
25: Toward the end of last year, I think they did a better job of getting stops.
2: Yeah.
25: Early on against Green Bay didn't look good, but eventually they came out in the second half and started. The first thing they did was get a 3-and-out, I think, against Green Bay. First thing, I think they have the ability, but it's actually going out and playing with a sense of urgency and making it happen and thinking about this being the most important thing in the world. That kind of thing. Can they do that? Will they do that? We'll find out. That's the beauty about playing the games. We will find out when they start playing these things. And hopefully the Bears are going to be able to answer the bell and get things going. This was a very competitive team during games last year. They competed. They were in it. The only game they got.
2: There were really two.
25: Baltimore.
2: And the Detroit game. The
25: Baltimore
2: first, Detroit,
25: the first
2: game
25: Detroit game
2: in Baltimore.
25: Yeah.
2: Those were the two that I think you'd say
25: they weren't in.
2: You kind of.
25: You got your ass kicked.
2: Yeah, you kind of got pummeled a little bit.
25: You got your ass kicked.
2: You got your ass kicked a little bit. You know, in fairness, even that Detroit game, like. Detroit was so fired up to play that game back home against Ben Johnson. The Bears played on a short week. The Lions lost their opener. Like, you don't want to make excuses for getting your ass kicked in this league, but...
25: Did they play Kansas City in the first game when Kansas City was still healthy? Is that the first game of the year last year?
2: Detroit? No, they lost to Green Bay. Remember,
25: Green Bay lost on the road.
2: You know, so I don't want to make excuses for getting your ass kicked in this league, but, like, sometimes you can look at it and go, yeah, it's sort of... Kind of probably should have seen that one coming. The Bears were going to get roughed up. But to your point, there weren't a lot of those.
25: Right, but then you needed a rebound game against Detroit when they came back here.
2: And they didn't really
25: do that. And there wasn't a rebound game.
2: They didn't really do that. Yeah. I am still a little uneasy about the whole left tackle thing, too, Yerk. Call me crazy. Maybe I'm a nervous Nelly here. Look, I didn't think going into last year they had a left tackle. And it took a while for them to get to one that we finally thought, hey, he can play a little. Trippillo. And that was Ozzie Trippillo.
25: Trippillo.
2: I didn't think they had a left tackle to start the year. And I was kind of right. They really didn't. Trippillo settled in. Ozzie Trippillo is coming off of a terrible injury, and he might come back way quicker than anybody thought. But I still don't envision a scenario in which he's back before October, right? I mean, what's the most likely thing here? Ozzie Trippillo starts on PUP, and then they activate him. There's a change in the rule, by the way. you can start opening the window now after 2 weeks instead of the four, right? Or after three. I think they can, did it used to be you could start the window after three? They had to miss four. Now I think you can start it after 2 weeks, and then they're eligible to come off after four. So it gives you a little bit more buildup time. What I think is going to happen is that Ozzie Trapillo will open up on the pup, and then he'll be back maybe for the Packer game. How amazing would that be? Are we sure Ozzie Trapillo's knee is going to be healthy enough for him to be what the Bears need him to be at left tackle? I still don't think they have one. I mean, Trapillo is the guy, but he's hurt. And I hope I'm wrong, but I think it's going to be hold your nose the first month while Braxton Jones is playing left tackle. So that still is a big concern for me. It's still a very big concern.
25: The concern is always going to be anybody that's a big fella who can get up under his chin and push him back right into the quarterback's lap. And you saw that happen. Yeah, I saw it highlighted on Twitter.
2: Yeah.
25: There he goes. Whee! Backpedaling. You look like a logger coming down. You know how they climb the pole and then they let their legs go and they're just flapping all over the place? That's what he looks like when he gets bull rushed.
2: It's problematic.
25: Just a matter of time before his back hits the quarterback. Just a matter of time. Yeah. And he's going to do the best he can. They're going to put him out there. He's the answer in the short term. And it'll depend upon when Trapillo gets back. Now, that injury, the recoveries are anywhere from 6 to 12 months. So any portion of that 6 to 12. And until he plays, this is still part of his rehab process. You know what I'm saying? Even the practicing that he's doing now is still a part of the rehab process, the strengthening, the conditioning, everything that is needed to be able to play 70-plus plays in a game. This is still part of his rehab. And what are we now? 8 months?
2: Yes. Almost,
25: 8 months?
2: Right? Almost 8 months.
25: Post-op, when did he get hurt, Mr.
2: Trapillo?
25: Was
2: the second week of...
25: Second week of deer camp. No, it's
2: the second week of January.
25: Second week of January. So you are at 8 months now, right?
2: Seven months. You'll be 8 months coming up here in like 2 weeks.
25: Coming up in September, yeah. And it'll probably be 8.5 or 9 months by the time he gets
2: That's
25: back.
2: That's right. Probably about 9 months by the time he's back.
25: Yeah.
2: Which would be kind of remarkable. But
25: middle of October.
2: I'm hoping it's early October, going into game five against the Green
25: Bay
2: Packers.
25: And the bye's not until November, so you don't even have a bye at the beginning of the year to kind of give you a little bit of a break. That bye is gone. I'm still excited about the season.
2: Of course. No, don't get me wrong.
25: I mean, every team in the NFL's got a blemish.
2: Yes.
25: Every team in the NFL's got a blemish. You just hope that the blemish isn't bad.
2: Except maybe the Rams. The Rams might not have any blemishes.
25: No, they got
2: blemishes. They got a couple?
25: I'm sure they do.
2: I mean, the Stafford's old. Maybe that's the blemish.
25: There you go.
2: That's a blemish.
25: Aged.
2: Stafford's
25: he's aged,
2: old.
25: Right.
3: Yeah, and if he goes down, you have your first-round rookie quarterback to
2: You've
3: come
2: got
3: in.
2: Ty
3: and you're hoping that he's
2: yeah, I guess.
25: Yeah. That would be problematic.
2: Yeah, that would be problematic.
25: If he has to play, that could be problematic.
2: Yeah. There might be the closest team, but I agree with Yurko. Almost every team always has a flaw. You just hope that you can mitigate that best you can.
25: Even Kansas City, when they were great, still had receiver issues.
2: Sure, absolutely.
25: They had running back issues they weren't happy about.
2: No, you're right.
25: How many different running backs have been there?
2: They've had left tackle issues.
25: Pacheco. Yes. They've had guys, the guy couldn't stay in a stance. He couldn't line up, for heaven's sake.
2: Their right tackle couldn't line up properly, and their left tackle has been a revolving door.
3: Every NFL team has complaints, because I was at Missouri when the Chiefs were at the beginning of their dynasty and mid in their dynasty. And I remember turning on sports radio, getting the Kansas City signal, and they're complaining about their offensive line.
2: That's the way it is.
3: And they had just won the Super Bowl, and we're in the Super Bowl.
2: I'm a little nervous about Braxton Jones starting the year at left tackle. That's going to be what happens here, barring some catastrophe or some miracle, whichever side. It's going to be Braxton Jones. I'm a little bit nervous about that. You do wonder if this defense will be able to get stops. I'm high on the offense. Yeah, okay, you know, it was short-lived and they didn't do much, and Caleb had a bad miss, but you can live with that and you can move on. I still have high hopes for him in this offense as a whole. What are your takeaways through two preseason games and what you've seen, and what is kind of concerning you most as we inch closer and closer to the start of the season? We're just 2.5 weeks away now. 312-332-3776. Thrilling baseball weekend on the South Side as the White Sox walked off the Mets not once but twice. The Cubs exploded for 19 runs yesterday. And PCA is starting to distance himself from Shohei Ohtani for MVP. It was another pretty terrific weekend for PCA, even though the Cubs dropped 2 out of 3. He had another two home runs and another double, and he just continues to pad his offensive stats. They are marvelous. So we got all that to talk about. We'll have some fun, obviously, today. We've got the Brunch Rush a little bit later on. We've got a list. Courtney Cronin in a couple hours. She'll join us to talk Bears at 11:30. It is an off day for the Bears, but we'll recap the weekend, and we'll look ahead at Cutdown Day, which is, going to be here before we know it. 312-332-ESPN for Carmen and Yurko. We'll be right back.
5: Carmen and Yurko, they'll be right back. ESPN Chicago.
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4: Rodgers with a high fly ball out in the left center. Robert back. It is gone! He's won it! That is a two-run homer! Jake Rodgers!
7: Now let's celebrate! Let's jump up and down! I love it!
4: He's going to be mobbed at home plate. This team, man, oh man. Swinging a fly ball, center field is deep. Back on it is Ewing. It is gone! The ball game is over! Tristan Peters with the latest walk-off homer.
7: Unbelievable. Not again.
2: Three of those this year for Tristan Peters. How about that? Len and DJ right here on your home for White Sox baseball. Right back at it tonight against the first-place Rangers. Rangers are tied for first in the AL West. Doing well, faring well against that team right now, and just making sure that you stay clear record-wise of that team in the West is going to be important because it could potentially net the White Sox a bye, as crazy as it seems. I mean, who could have imagined that late August we'd be talking about the White Sox getting a bye? A bye in the playoffs.
25: It's always a possibility with how mediocre the AL is.
2: I agree with that. Yeah. Half of that equation is the AL is very mediocre this year, especially outside of the AL East. The other half is that we are blown away that the Sox are in this position. Yeah. Nobody saw this coming.
25: No.
2: Nobody saw it. Fact, closing in on 70 wins here before Labor Day.
25: I think we said, like, you and I had, like, mid-70s.
2: Yeah, like 75 wins.
25: And everybody thought, oh, you guys are a little.
2: Yes.
25: You know, this is rosy. This is a little bit too rosy right now.
2: Yeah. So it's crazy. So right back at it against Texas tonight. Two walk-off wins over the weekend. You caught them right here on your home for White Sox baseball. Like I said, 6 o'clock is the pregame tonight after Waddle and Sylvie as the homestand continues with the Rangers coming to town for 3. And then after the series, they'll finally get a much-needed day off. It's 11 walk-off wins. It's the second most in baseball. 5 walk-off home runs is the most in baseball. Oh, there's Jeffrey Yan, by the way. He got a little so he's the pitcher that celebrates when he strikes out with the, you know, the super athletic jump in the air. He thought he punched out Colson Montgomery on Friday night. Colson Montgomery ended up walking, and Jake Rodgers ended up walking off the Mets. So you look a little silly, I guess, when you do that.
25: Yeah.
2: I don't mind his exuberance. I'm fine with it. You kind of want to be right, though.
25: Exactly. If you're going to do it, you got to be right. And I just saw the pitch, and it definitely was low.
3: It's the equivalent to bat flipping a ball that you flew out at the warning track.
2: Yes,
3: that's 100% of it, what it is.
2: Or like admiring something and then, oh, I got to run and then you get thrown out at second. Right? Like, oh, I better run and I better get, I better be on 2 at the very least. Then you get thrown out. That's what it is a little bit. So it was funny and Jake Rodgers and the White Sox made him pay. If 5 walk-off home runs is the most in baseball, Tristan Peters went into yesterday's game slashing just 181, 278, 576 in the second half. He has really struggled. Just 2 home runs, 7 extra base hits in 33 games. That was going into yesterday. Then he went 2-for-4 with the biggest hit of the game. He has 3 walk-off hits. 3. Most people didn't know who Tristan Peters was when he made the opening day roster. Who? He's the center fielder is who? I mean, Acuna was really the starting center fielder at the time.
25: But he was.
2: Wait, who's the guy? Tristan Peters? And now he has 3 walk-off hits for this team. You know, I hope it's more than just a one-hit wonder,
25: he's the
2: but
25: banana
2: if it
25: slug,
2: is,
25: right?
2: He played for the Bananas.
25: Yeah.
2: And he played when they were a little different iteration of the Bananas. It was before they spun off into what they do now. They were still part of, what were they in the, forgive me, I'm not sure which league they were part of, if they were the international.
3: Coastal Plain.
2: They were the Coastal, is that what it was?
3: Okay, that's one of them up there.
2: They were a slightly like different iteration, but yes, he's a banana. And he's Canadian. He is the Canadian banana, Yurko.
25: Yeah.
2: Is that good or bad to be a Canadian banana?
25: I don't think it's a bad thing.
2: In this case,
25: I mean, either way,
2: you're
25: importing it in. I mean, you're not growing any bananas in Canada.
2: Is there a tariff on that? I don't know.
25: Well, I'm sure there is. Yes.
2: I'm sure there is. He's the Canadian banana.
25: Yeah.
2: Because, yes, he is from north of the border, and he was a banana, and he's a great story. He has not hit all that well here in the second half, but he came up big yesterday. This White Sox team really is something. I mean, they are, you know, they were down 4-0 Friday. They rallied all the way back. It was a close, tight game. It was a very well-pitched game yesterday. They did it again with Newcomb into Fetty into the ball. Fetty twice this week as the bulk reliever has been fantastic. The way they've pieced together this pitching staff is quite impressive.
25: Necessity.
2: Out of necessity. What happens.
25: Out of necessity, you've got to do things.
0: It's not going to work long term, though. Well, I mean, they cannot keep doing this. It's ridiculous.
2: You need Davis Martin back, and you need him pitching like he did in the first half.
25: You're not winning championships this way.
0: You got three starters.
25: But you can win the division this way.
2: I think they can.
25: Yeah, you can win the division this way. You can't compete for a championship, though.
2: ESPN.com and Fangraphs are now giving the White Sox a roughly 74% chance of making the playoffs. So it keeps going up. I think they're going to get there. I think it'd be hard to win a championship this way. Although, we shouldn't compare anybody, I guess, to the Dodgers. 2 years ago, I watched the Dodgers win a World Series without a starting staff. Last year, I watched them do it without a bullpen. Now, maybe that's, you know, they're the Dodgers. They've got more talent, and you can't compare anybody to them. But October's always weird. It's even weirder in this day and age, the way teams kind of piece their pitching together and what's expected out of starters. They literally won a World Series with no starting pitching 2 years ago. I didn't think that was possible. And again, last year they did it without any semblance of a bullpen. They just found a way. Teams are getting good at just finding a way and pitch labs and pitch. It's a different world. It's a new game. It's a new world.
25: It's a different game.
2: I don't get it.
25: Every time I see one of those overlays of a guy coming from the same slot and the ball going two different ways,
2: it's a new world.
25: What are you going
2: to
25: do?
2: Yeah, exactly. So maybe you can find ways to do it left-handed. But, no, this would seem tough. I marvel at what they've done here over the last couple of weeks. So shorthanded in their pitching staff. And they keep winning series, and they keep picking themselves off the mat when they're down, and it's fantastic. For the Cubs, they just absolutely pounded Seattle yesterday, and the game completely got out of whack.
25: Yeah.
2: It's the most runs the Cubs have scored in a road game since they hung 26 runs on the Rockies back in 1995. That was a huge explosion of offense yesterday. PCA is now minus 200 to win the MVP. And did you know that PCA is now your leader in the NL in slugging, OPS, and OPS plus? He has overtaken Shohei in those key power numbers as he had another double and two more home runs over the weekend. Every time PCA comes to the plate, I find myself going, you kind of have to watch it. Kind of have to watch this right now every single time he comes to the plate. And I did that in the first inning yesterday. The Cubs were on TV too as the White Sox game was still on. And I found myself going, let's just see what happens here. Is PCA going to do something spectacular? Because he's basically done that for the better part of the last 2 months. It's 3 months now. It's Carmen in New York. We'll be right back.
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25: But you're busy. 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
20: What'd you see on the shot Caleb took to Colston? It looked like it was just a lot.
23: Mm-hmm. I probably would go somewhere else with the ball on that one.
2: So Ben Johnson didn't like Caleb's decision. There was also, I don't know if it was an inaccurate pass. That's hard to say. Was it an inaccurate pass? Or were he and Loveland not on the same page? It was obviously something that wasn't either way, right there.
25: And then Ben Johnson said he shouldn't have even gone there.
2: Yeah,
25: that was not his option. There's a better option for him.
2: Yeah.
25: So he did a misread and then made a bad pass.
2: Yeah.
25: So the combination of it all is bad. Coach saying he should have gone another direction.
2: I don't mind if the starters get a little bit of run here again this week. I don't anticipate that, but I didn't anticipate them playing at all Saturday, and they surprisingly did. Yurko said they should have played more. I'm totally fine with that too. Unless maybe you had gone down on a 10 play drive and you punched it in,
25: right?
2: And the coaching staff would have said, "Hey, that was perfect. 10, we don't need to see anything
25: perfect.
2: More.
25: Perfect. Let's go."
2: I would have been okay if they would have been run out for another series,
25: yep,
2: or even two. I don't mind if they play this week. I said that last week. They should play. The starters should play. They should get a little run. A lot of really good, well established starting quarterbacks in this league play a little bit in the preseason. Not all of them, but you do see it. I know Burrow didn't play last week. He did play in the Bengals' first game. So I'm cool with the starters playing a little bit. I don't know how much of it is the, you know, uncertain they have on the left side of their line. They're afraid of getting them hurt. I don't think that's it, actually, at all. And I don't know what to expect for this week. I guess we'll see as it goes. Ben Johnson's probably going to have similar rhetoric about it depends on what we get out of this joint practice. If they get everything they need, they see everything they want to see, maybe they won't play.
25: Yeah.
2: Maybe he'll be annoyed again with the way the joint practice goes. He won't be happy, and he will play them in Tennessee on Saturday night. By the way, I'm filling in for you with Peggy on Saturday night.
25: Yeah.
2: So I'll be doing
25: congratulations.
2: I hope we get to see Caleb a little bit.
25: I'll be at a wedding.
2: You'll be at a wedding. Yeah. Overall, can you even

0: besides that is accuracy. It's not enough. He's got to get up to at least 65%. The other problem he has is his decision making.
1: It's still maybe a little bit. See, I'm more confident that Caleb will figure that out, though, Yerk. Now, maybe I shouldn't be, but I am. I'm more confident that as he continues to work with Ben, that he'll get the message and that he's still a somewhat young quarterback.
0: Yeah.
1: I'm more confident that he'll figure that out. I really wonder about the accuracy issues.
0: Yeah, so I understand why, and there's a reason to be be concerned about that. My point is, though, sometimes in an offense, depending upon coverage, a coach can look at it and say, okay, that won't be there, that won't be there, that won't be there, but this is. And then you see it develop, and it's covered, covered, covered, and this is where you have to go. Or it's covered, now you have to go here. A coach can see it. And when it doesn't happen, it results in an incompletion. You've got a guy that's running wide open. That's a problem. That's a problem. That's where a coach can get frustrated. That's what they get.
2: And Ben Johnson was obviously frustrated.
0: Yes. And if that frustration continues, it's going to be a problem for this team.
1: I think they'll get that worked out. At least, God, my God, I hope they do. I think that'll – I'm not as worried about that. I think this offense is going to be special. So I believe in Caleb. I really do. I think it's going to be special. But the accuracy does – it's got to continue to be stressed that it must be better. And I think that probably was more just like misdiagnosing slash miscommunication more than anything else. I can chalk it up to that. Here was Caleb Saturday on how it felt to get out there and get a little run here in the preseason.
3: Good. Felt smooth. No complaints other than, if we get a penalty, we try not to get penalties, obviously. It's not the goal. But if we get penalties and things like that, it's my job and, the other guy's job to try and get us back in position, to try and help Ben out in that situation. It's not many calls that, you can have for second and 20s or third and 20s and things like that. So, just doing a better job with that. So it was good back, kind of getting back in that mode of a game and things like that. So.
1: That was Caleb post game on Saturday. We've got the third and final preseason game right here in your home for the Bears on Saturday afternoon into Saturday evening. Again, the only four teams play this late here, Yerk, in week number three. And it is Bears Titans at 5. And we'll have it with the 2 o'clock pregame here in your home for the Bears. And then it's I don't know who the Lions are playing, but the Lions are playing on Saturday too. Everybody else is playing Thursday and Friday. And then the long layoff ahead of the opener in just a couple of weeks here. By the way, there is some breaking NFL news at this hour. Is this a shocker considering...
0: Detroit has Indianapolis.
1: They have Indy. Thank you, Yerk. Is this a little bit of a shocker considering the events of the weekend? The Browns have named Deshaun Watson their starter. The Browns are going to Browns. And the funny thing is, I think that's a really talented roster. Not I think. Doesn't everybody think that's a really talented roster? Am I crazy?
0: I think there's some talent there.
1: I think the Browns have a really talented roster. And I think they're going to largely stink again because of their quarterback situation. And, you can be as talented as till the cows come home, so to speak. If that analogy makes any sense. No, if you don't have a quarterback in the NFL.
0: Right, you got a problem.
1: Forget about it.
0: Yeah. If you don't have a quarterback, you got a problem.
1: You really have no chance. And I think they have a couple of just dreadful options.
0: And with the realistic look at it, like maybe a couple teams have had. If you've got two quarterbacks, you've got no quarterbacks. Except for the rare option where you had Joe Montana.
1: And Steve Young. That's a rarity.
0: And those rarities.
1: That's a rarity.
0: You do have two legitimate quarterbacks.
1: That's pretty rare. Yeah. Like, I think they have dreadful options. That said, I'd go with Shedeur Sanders.
0: Yeah.
1: I think Taylen Green's the most exciting thing they have on their roster from a quarterback standpoint. But, okay, they don't want to play, what was he, a six-round pick? He was a late draft pick, obviously. But he's you talk about a super athlete and a lot of, really cool tangible things that you can do. With Taylen Green, I would start Shedeur Sanders. What do they think they're getting out of Deshaun Watson? Well, fresh off of blasting the fans in Cleveland over the weekend.
0: And not only that, but he's not going to be a part of Cleveland next year.
1: No, I wouldn't.
0: Part of what they got going on is not going to include Deshaun Watson.
1: I wouldn't think so.
0: So you've got to remember that. Secondly, you've got to find an answer on Sanders.
1: That's what I would
0: think. You have to find an answer. He needs to start all 17 games, and then you could sit there and tell yourself, okay –

0: nope, this is crap.
1: Right.
0: And we're not going to go forward with it. Now we've got to start over at the quarterback position.
1: It might not be a great option, but I'm with Yurko. Like, why wouldn't you do that? You know who's not the answer? Tone deaf and bad, Deshaun Watson. That's who's not the answer. Yeah. He hasn't been the answer for a long time. And it's, you know, my favorite line delivered by Jeff Van Gundy to Waddle and Sylvie. If you think Jimmer Fredette is the answer, you don't know the question. If the Cleveland Browns truly think Deshaun Watson is the answer, they don't know the question. I mean, it's so Cleveland. And for our friends and partners and our teammates at ESPN Cleveland, yeah. Part of the
0: Good Karma Sports.
1: Good Karma Sports family. Look at you. You know, I can't get anything by you.
0: No, you can't.
1: I'm telling you. You're sharp as a tack.
0: I look like I'm sleeping in that meeting, but I'm awake. I promise you.
1: Our friends at ESPN Cleveland, part of Good Karma Sports. I don't. I mean, Rizzo and Goldhammer and our buddies today have to be like, what in the world? Deshaun Watson is your starter. Good luck to you, Cleveland.
2: Cleveland next year.
1: Good luck to you.
2: Going into the draft, they're going to have the exact same conversations we had about Justin Fields and Caleb Williams.
0: Sure.
2: Dante Moore or Arch Manning are going to be sitting there on the board. Cleveland's going to have a top five pick, and their fans are going to be debating Shedeur Sanders because they don't have an answer on him versus getting the Hall versus one of the top QB prospects.
1: The Hall bell. We got to get the Hall bell now, yeah. And those will be Moore and Arch, right? Who else is going to be in that group?
2: Julian Sayin from...
1: Yeah, Julian Sayin, right?
2: Ohio State.
1: Julian's only... Yeah, this is Julian's third year?
2: Let me double check that.
1: Or is this only Julian? I could have my timeline wrong.
3: I don't know who you guys are even talking about.
1: The Ohio State quarterback.
3: You guys are mentioning...
1: Was Julian a freshman last year or no?
3: They play in the junior leagues. What junior league do they play in?
1: Stop it.
3: College?
1: Stop it.
3: Really?
1: What does that mean, stop it? Boy, Shea's back. It was nice to have Shea back this morning.
3: Really?
1: I know he was back over the weekend.
3: Why was it nice to have him back? What exactly does he provide for us?
4: Ooh.
3: It's great to have Shea back. What? Is Shea
1: just
3: good
1: service?
3: Like
1: Shea.
3: Yeah, but what does that mean? It's great to have him back. Well, he doesn't do anything for our show.
1: I'm just saying listening. I was listening to Capanuti this morning. It's nice to have him back, and he's entertaining.
3: One of the many entertaining voices on that show.
1: He's so full of piss and vinegar about his beloved college football. I get he's a kick a out of listening to him rant about it.
3: All right.
1: Because he's so fed up with college football. Like the story this weekend of this kid who got cut by the Browns, and he's going back to college now. Did you read about that? The kid that was in the Eagles camp. He spent the summer with the Eagles.
3: Camp.
1: Then he spent the last couple weeks with the Browns. They cut him loose. And now he's going to take NIL money at LSU.
3: Yeah, he petitioned to go back to... If you can't play in the NFL, what's he going to LSU for?
1: Well,
3: he should go to like Western Kentucky or something like that.
1: Yeah, but...
3: You can't make the NFL. What are you going to LSU for?
1: He could still be pretty good at LSU, don't you think?
3: I mean, like I said, if he wants to play, he might want to go someplace else.
2: Western Kentucky doesn't have the money for him that LSU can give him and NIL money.
3: They can give him all the money in the world, but if you can't play in the NFL... But my point is, most of the guys that play at LSU end up making it in the league and doing something special in the league.
1: Yeah, but how many guys, though, like you always say, just... Or still could be a great college player, but can't cut it in the NFL. I mean, that could just be it. Who knows? He might have just told the Browns, cut me because I'm going to go get more money than I am, right? I mean,
2: there's players in the NBA Summer League who are going back to college and are going to be playing college basketball this year.
1: Boy, I'm...
5: That's NIL.
3: But so wait, the pendulum has swung.
1: It's really swung.
3: Yeah.
1: It's really
3: swung. And they're like, well, we need to do something about it. You've already had, 80 years. You had 90 years to get the thing right in college athletics.
1: Really,
3: you know what? They screwed it up.
1: They screwed it up.
3: And then he tried to screw the players. Student-athlete crap, all this garbage that never was true. It was never true.
1: See, I'm with Yurko on this.
3: If it was true, your college football season that starts at the end of August wouldn't go all the way to the middle of January, especially if you're only playing 12 games.
1: That's right.
3: You would stop it and finish it in December, the way every other division finishes. You play the playoffs, you name a champion, they get to go home for Christmas.
1: I'm so glad you brought that up. And I think we should continue that conversation because sometimes I feel like, boy, I really misread it. I look like a jerk saying these kids should be paid. But you can't convince me that the system prior to this was fair for those players.
3: Right. And so, you're going to put who? Nick Saban in?

0: charge.
1: I know. That's what.
0: Let's put Nick Saban in charge. Really? He was part of the problem before.
1: I want to continue to have the conversation, and we will throughout the course of the day. And let's grab some calls. We've got a bunch of calls rolling in, whether it's about Caleb and, you know, what you want to see out of his progression this year, the decision if the Browns are going with Deshaun Watson, the college football stuff. 312-332-3776. We'll be right back.
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1: Oh, yeah, Yurk, buying a car, man, that's a big decision. 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
1: See, White Sox calls, Caleb calls, Kyler Gordon calls. Try to get all these in here coming up. And we'll do a list at about 10:15. We'll have Courtney Cronin at 11:30. It's Carmen and Yurk until noon on ESPN Chicago and the ESPN Chicago app. We're presented by the Advantage Dealer Group, the destination for your next Chevy, Acura, Toyota, and Cadillac, Buick, GMC, Hodgkins. 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Waddle and Sylvie get you home. Then it's White Sox and Rangers with Jose Urquidy, who was real good against the Cubs last week on the bump for the White Sox, against Kumar Rocker tonight on the south side. Let's go to James and Gurney. What's up, James?
10: Hey, boys. How was your weekend?
1: Good. How about you?
10: Good. I mean, Caleb, okay, let's real quick. I'll make this quick. I know there's a bunch of calls. Caleb worries me a little bit. Like, in high school, Tom Cohen was, I always beat him out because I was more accurate. He had a big gun, but I think, I just hope Caleb does simple better. I really do. And defensively, I'm starting to worry. I know yesterday, Saturday was kind of a, I know it's preseason here. I want, there's some, we're going to have some issues on that defensive line. We're going to have some issues in the defensive backfield. I know we lost Kobe Bryant, but man, I'm looking at maybe 8 to 10 wins at tops. And this offense is going to have to. And then, I don't care, just missing some of them easy ones and the left tackle situation. And our defensive line is just not athletic enough and they're not big enough. They do not get a push. And I just feel like 99 is just like, is what he is. And what's going on with Turner? Shamar Turner, no one's talking about
1: him. I don't know. We'll ask Courtney. Yeah, all right. We can ask Courtney. Thanks, James.
0: The Turner thing, he's not going to be back until October, end of October.
1: That's what it looks like,
0: right? That's what it's starting to sound like, yeah. 99, Jervon Dexter has not established himself as a defensive lineman. He's heading into his fourth year, right?
1: Yes.
0: Yeah, he's heading into his fourth year. I don't think he's established himself as, you know, a guy that could be counted on to have a 10-year career in the city of Chicago. He's not going to be a high-paid guy. He's, if he's going to get high-paid, somebody else is going to have to look at him,
1: yeah,
0: and sign him and say, hey, we think you're something, and then maybe he goes someplace else and pops, but he hasn't popped yet here. Dio's an effort guy, nothing wrong with that. You can't depend on Vandenberg. He's just a rookie.
1: Although I'll tell you, he's flashed a little bit here in the preseason,
0: it's
1: right?
0: Great hustle, diving out of bounds. Again,
1: you see his strength.
0: That's Greg. He's a strong guy. He's a quick guy. Maybe it develops into something. But, you know, I'd rank him below Jervon Dexter right now because he's developing his game. He's developing an understanding what's going to happen in the NFL.
1: Yeah.
0: You know, he's got to figure out. He's got a bull rush right now. That's all he has is a bull rush.
1: Right. Yeah, you got to.
0: He gets in there with the sledgehammer and he starts pounding away. That's what he does. He's got to refine that game a little bit. Montez is Montez. Booker might be Booker. Might be a better Booker. Gallimore came in. He's like a run stuff guy.
1: Well, that's kind of what they need him to be.
0: Three sacks.
1: But they have to shore up that part of their defense, I think they're hoping that he can solve some of that.
0: If you get a healthy Grady Jackson, I think you might get a little more, but...
20: Jarrett.
1: Grady Jarrett.
0: Yeah, what did I say? Grady who?
1: Said Jackson.
0: Yeah, Grady Jarrett. Listen, who's Grady Jackson?
1: Grady Jackson.
0: I think that was the guy with Lamont and Fred Sanford.
1: That could have...
0: Grady.
1: Yeah, that was Grady.
0: Yeah, that was Grady.
1: But their last name was in...
20: Grady Jackson is a former defensive tackle who played from 1997 to 2009.
0: Thank you. Pretty good career. Yeah, Grady Jarrett. Either way, Grady Jarrett's a guy who can give you more, but at his age, you're going to get it, but you're going to get it in small pieces. You're not going to get it in big pieces. Again, maybe the sum of the parts, the whole will be fantastic. And the sum of the parts, though they don't look sexy and they don't look beefy and they don't look great, maybe together they're better than they actually are.
1: All right.
0: That's what we're hoping for.
1: What do you think of that, Bears fans? 312-332-ESPN. We got some White Sox calls up on the board, too. We'll take some of those. If you want to talk Bears, Sox, Cubs with us, we'll do a list here and spin the wheel coming up in about the next 15 minutes. It's Carmen and Yurko back in two.
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0: what, 16 days away, right? 16 from the start of the NFL season. We'll spin the wheel here in a little bit.
1: 16 days.
0: 16 days. Oh, my God.
1: That's nuts. Joe Montana, Bob Thomas here in Chicago, number 16.
0: Eddie Olczyk, if we're going to go Olczyk. Outside of football.
1: Sure. And we can. There's no reason we can't.
0: Of course we can. Of course White Sox with a series win over the weekend. They have a 3.5 game lead on Cleveland. The Guardians are 6-4 in their last 10, but 3.5 back. ESPN.com giving the Sox a 74% chance of making the playoffs. Vegas has them priced right now at minus 500. Those are implied odds of 83%. That's as high as it's been. And can we finally, are the Tigers finally out of it? I've done this way too much this summer. I need to shut up about the Tigers. The Tigers have lost three straight series. They were swept in two of them, once by the White Sox and once over the weekend in KC, Yerk. They've lost 8 of 9. But every time you think the Tigers are out,
1: are dead, they come back
0: sometimes,
1: to get you.
0: Somehow they've been coming back, but I think the Tigers are finally out. I shouldn't say anything. I'm going to shut my mouth. I won't say anything. The Twins were also swept this weekend. Thank you, San Diego. Boy, the Padres have played great. Do we jump on the Padres for our bet this year? We always make a bet. We always try to make a long shot bet. For the World Series,
1: although I think our long shot bet this year is the White Sox.
0: Should we put it on? They're 25-1.
1: Yeah, I think we should put it on the White Sox.
0: I mean, if you and now that's good money. Good, like I was gonna say, you know, there would have been nice value like a month ago on the Red Sox. That ship has kind of sailed. Plus, I don't want to bet that anyway because I think my White Sox are going to make the playoffs. Should we put it on the Sox? I think we should at about 20-25.
1: I already said that. I said we should bet the White Sox.
0: So I have them to win the division, but that's a small payout. They were plus 550 when I bet them. They are the favorite now. They're about minus 200, give or take, or minus 180, something like
1: yes,
0: that.
1: Yes, bet them.
0: I already bet them to, I did. I bet them like at some point in maybe late May, I made that bet. I'd have to go back and check. They were plus 550. So I'll take it, but the real nice hit would be, yeah, bet them to win like maybe the pennant even, where they're probably about 15-ish to 1. Something like that to win the pennant.
1: Oh, we can double bubble it. 25-25.
0: It's not a bad idea.
1: The old double buble.
0: The old double bubble.
1: If they get there, we're already collecting. You know, get back, what, 375? What is that?
0: It's not a bad idea.
1: Yeah, I'll take 375, Carm. And then collect the 650 after that, 625. I'll take that too.
0: So right now, the Sox for the World Series are 25-1. And for the AL, I'm guessing they're going to be about 14-ish to 1, right? For the AL, the White Sox are at, no, I'm sorry, they're at 8-1. I miscalculated that. They're at 8-1. They are the third, they are the fourth choice behind the Yankees, who are still the favorite at 3-1. The Rays are 4-1. Boston's all the way down to 5-1. And then the White Sox are 8-1. The Red Sox to win the World Series, they were like 150-1 2 months ago. They're 14-1, Yerk. Wow. Rob's in Sugarland, Texas. What's up, Rob?
2: Morning, gents. Don't sleep on CJ Carr in next year's draft, but that's not why I called.
0: Good call.
2: So, Carm,

0: So, Carm, I got to tell you, I'm calling to give kudos to my fellow alum, Miss Hannah. That analysis that she gave on the odds couple on the White Sox Friday night special, over 4.5 runs, you had to give her the line, but she guaranteed 6. So I think you need to be leaning into her as to who maybe your long shot bet should be. Maybe we need Hannah's plays as a part of the odds couple. What do you think?
1: Yeah, well, and when Hannah's been perusing the show, she always does chime in with a pick. Rob, it's a great call. Hannah is just getting her feet wet. When it comes to understanding gambling,
2: right.
1: Sports gambling.
2: Yeah, she took a haircut, I heard.
3: Yurko. Anyways, love gambling. that was my... Aiden helped me a little bit.
2: So did he? Aiden gave you some background on that?
3: Yeah, well, I was like, what should I do? And then the rest, though, like I said exactly 6 runs. And then I said, against lefties, Vargas is good, hit a home run. Grichuk is good, hit a home run. Then I said, over 4.5 easily. And then I said 6 runs, and they scored exactly 6 runs.
1: Hannah called it exactly right on
2: dead
1: her
2: on
1: play.
2: Balls accurate.
1: Dead
2: huh?
1: on balls
2: How about
1: accurate.
2: That's an industry term, by the way, Hannah. I'll have you know that.
1: Yes.
2: Good for her. Hannah's picks. I like them.
1: Well, Mike calls them Hannah's handle.
3: Yeah.
1: Oh, Hannah's handle. Yeah, Mike's like Mike either. Likes to do an alliteration with all of
2: them. I'm sure he does.
1: You know,
2: yeah,
1: so
2: old
1: yeah.
2: school guy.
1: So Northy goes Hannah's handle.
2: Yeah,
1: and normally she's just been having AOC. Like she, you know, she just hey, give me a pick.
3: Yeah, I don't even understand.
1: Now
3: what
1: Now she's
3: means,
1: starting to formulate it herself, and it was really well done. She goes play the over 4.5 in the White Sox team total on Friday night. Now it took the last swing, but it hit.
3: It's all right.
2: That's all.
1: They
2: that
1: don't
2: is.
1: Ask how. They ask how
3: it's
1: many.
3: Right, exactly.
1: Hannah.
3: It's not
2: as
3: how
2: long
3: you
2: as you're
3: get
2: winner.
1: How about they hit back-to-back-to-back off of Manaea in that 6th inning? It was fantastic. Montgomery hit one. Vargas hit one.
2: I was impressed.
1: Yeah. But by the way, you want a good I got a stat here for you, Ron. I got a good stat. Or Pat, sorry.
2: Yeah, that was Ron. Great imitation.
1: I got a stat, Pat.
2: Yeah.
1: I got a fax, Pat.
2: No, if your toupee got on fire, we'd know that you're really imitating him.
1: Pat, they sent me a fax. All right, here's a stat. You ready?
2: Yeah, go ahead.
1: I looked this up just because I was curious. This is what I do, Yurko.
2: Oh, I know. You are very curious.
1: Here are the players in Major League Baseball this year with more than 25 home runs.
2: Okay.
1: More than 25 doubles.
2: 25.
1: More than 80 runs scored.
2: 80 runs scored.
1: And OPS above 800. Okay.
2: OPS above 800. You filtered all this.
1: I filtered it. Here are the players. There are 6 players only. Major League Baseball this year.
2: Currently.
1: Yes, that have more than 25 home runs, more than 25 doubles, more than 80 runs scored, and an OPS above 800. They are PCA, NL favorite for MVP. Yordan Alvarez, AL favorite for MVP. James Wood, all-star, maybe the most underrated player in the game. Jordan Walker, finally busted out this year. Having a phenomenal year, all-star. Matt Olson, one of baseball's best hitters for the last 5 years.
2: Yeah.
1: And 6th, and certainly not least, Miguel Vargas. That is it. That's the company he keeps.
2: That is impressive.
1: That is the company he keeps. That is how good the offensive year has been for Miguel Vargas. Truly spectacular. I don't know that we can stress it enough. We did a lot early in the year.
2: And he came over in which trade?
1: In the Michael Kopech trade, in the trade they made with the Dodgers
2: Michael
1: a couple
2: Kopech?
1: Years ago. Yes.
2: Is Michael Kopech even
1: Kopech
2: pitching?
1: Kopech is not pitching. He's I don't even pitching. Know if Michael Kopech is on a team
2: Well, they
1: right
2: got
1: now.
2: Something back for nothing then.
1: Well, listen.
2: They got something back for nothing. If Michael Kopech's not pitching, they got something for nothing. And it looks like they got something special.
1: I don't know that he's on a team right now.
2: Okay.
1: Now, he did help the Dodgers win a World Series. Let's remember that. Kopech did. I mean, he contributed 2 years ago.
2: That's how long ago it was? 2023?
1: That was the 2024. Okay. They that's when Vargas got here. He came from the Dodgers to Chicago. And
2: what year are we in?
1: We're in 2026.
2: Okay.
1: Yeah.
2: Thank you. Wow.
4: I mean, he pitched last year too. He's a free agent right now.
1: Very little. He pitched very little last year, and I don't think he's on a team right now.
4: He is not. He's a free agent.
2: Nobody wants to pay him.
1: Well, he was hurt last year and at the start of this year. I think that's more the reason why. He threw 11 innings last year, you guys. I mean, he missed most of the year with an injury. So, it's a weird career for Michael Kopech, you know? He was one of baseball's best prospects. He was part of a huge trade coming to the White Sox when they were trying to rebuild. He had Tommy John. He skipped the COVID year.
2: He had a famous girlfriend, too, didn't he?
1: He did for a little while.
2: Still with her?
1: I'm never going to remember her name.
2: Yeah, I can't either, but she abandoned Chip, didn't she?
1: I think
2: when it didn't look like it was going to be as successful as it might be and as lucrative, she got out of Dodge.
1: But you're not kidding. You talk about turning that into something and then some with this Vargas trade is incredible.
2: It's a good trade.
1: That he looks to be this good of a player and this impactful of an offensive player. Let's go to Chase on the south side. He's got a Kyler Gordon question. What's up, Chase?
5: Hey, guys, what's going on? Hey, before I get to my point, I just want to say, Carm, I really appreciate you, man. You always take my calls, man. I really appreciate you for that.
1: Well, you call, we'll take it, Chase. That's the way it goes, you know?
5: Unlike other hosts, and I ain't going to name no names. Unlike other stations, but I ain't going to name no names.
1: Don't name names.
5: No, I ain't going to do that. After no show. But, Yurko,
2: yeah.
5: I got to ask you something about you're a former player. As far as dealing with guys with injuries, if you was a former player and you see a guy like Kyler Gordon is constantly getting these consistent injuries, soft tissue injuries, as a player seeing that on your end, would that annoy you constantly when you see a guy wondering, hey, what have you been doing this whole offseason to constantly have these injuries? Because when you see guys like Chappello and Dio coming back from these catastrophic injuries and they're working hard, yet you constantly seeing a guy like Kyler, you know, getting these little consistent injuries as a player on your end, how would that make you feel seeing that? Would that annoy you or would you kind of just be like, hey, it happens? Like, how would you feel about that?
2: No, it wouldn't annoy me at all. Soft tissue issues are different, you know, for players. Soft tissue and structural issues are different. You tear a ligament, you tear something, they know the process. They know how long it's going to be. You get a guy that's got muscular injuries, and that's a problem. That could be with structure. That could be with kinesiology. That could be with hip angle. There's all types of weirdness that comes along with soft tissues and muscular issues. I don't get on anybody that's hurt all the time. I would hope he could stay healthy. His career is going to be short.
1: Yeah,
2: if he's not available, he's going to shorten his career. And most of the time, that's the motivational factor that drives a guy back out there. I always said playing in the NFL is easy. Everybody that gets there is talented. He's probably one of the best players that was on a high school team, best player on his college team. Okay, everybody is talented in the NFL. It's the ability to play with pain and the ability to play when you're hurt. That separates the men from the boys sometimes. You've got to be available to be there on Sundays to make something happen for yourself.
1: Okay, so that's not like being critical of Kyler Gordon. You're just saying, or you wouldn't be like down on him. You're just saying that's the reality.
2: The reality is, if he doesn't get healthy, he won't be in the league.
1: Yeah, that's true.
2: That's how that works.
1: Thanks, Chase.
2: Simple. And no, I don't get upset if somebody gets hurt. I broke my leg. Were they upset at me because I got hurt?
1: No, but I think that's what Chase's point was like. But soft tissue things are real.
2: Kyler Gordon is a world-class athlete. You don't become a world-class athlete by just waking up one day and you have to work at it.
1: Right.
2: You've got to get out there. You've got to go through the grind. You've got to condition. You've got to work out. You've got to do it all. You don't just show up one day and say, I'm a world-class athlete. You develop into a world-class athlete.
1: Yeah.
2: So, no, I don't begrudge anybody that is too injured too often. You hope that they can contribute, though. That's what you're looking for, a contribution. If they can't contribute, they got to go. That's it.
1: Mark's in South Bend with the White Sox thought. Go ahead, Mark.
6: Hey, how you doing there, Carmen? And how you doing, good kid?
2: I'm doing good there, Brett Weir.
6: Great. One thing I'm going to put in about the Cleveland Browns that I call clowns. Haslam, they moved on from Mayfield 4 years ago, and he got him to the playoffs. And I'm not saying Baker Mayfield's a great franchise quarterback, but he got out the money and paid a guy who was pending legal issues, and they gave him one of the biggest quarterback contracts of the time, and they deserve to be Cleveland clowns and what they are. Now, as far as the White Sox go, Carmen, the whole nuclear glue is Andrew Benintendi. He's been stepping up. He's been leading. He's been getting big hits all year long. He's been around the world. He's been to a team that won 108 games in a World Series. He's definitely a clubhouse leader. And as Benintendi goes, so does the White Sox.
1: Well, all right, Mark, thanks. I don't know if as Benintendi goes, so goes the White Sox, but I do think he's been a nice contributing factor to what they've got going on, more just because he's found a way to come up with, like, big clutch. I'll use the whole clutch, you know, what is it, real, is it not? But, like,
2: yeah.
1: Sometimes you can just feel it, and you're like, ah, this is a time for a big hit. And he's delivered in a bunch of those moments as a pinch hitter. I mean, he hasn't complained. He's done whatever they've asked him to do. He's their highest-paid player. Right? And he just...
2: Yeah.
1: And, well, maybe not on an AAV.
2: Yeah.
1: What was his AAV? I'm trying to remember. Because Mooney's at 17. Was Benintendi at 17?
2: Was he 18?
1: Something like that. I mean, he's...
2: 5 years, 90, or was it 5 years...
1: No, it was 70 something. It was like 78. Whatever it is. Like, he's one of their highest paid players. He hasn't complained, right? He's accepted his role. He comes off the bench. He pinch hits. He platoons. And he's actually got, like, this is nothing to write home about, but it's the best it's been in a while for him.
3: He's got
1: a 105 OPS plus.
3: He's the most clutch hitter on the team, in my opinion.
1: However we define clutch, yes, I mean, it's kind
3: of... But he's been in the most clutch situations, and he's came through in a lot of them. He's had a lot of big moments.
1: He has. He's had a lot of big hits. Now, I wouldn't say, like, as he goes, they go, because he didn't even have 400 plate appearances this year. You know, he's at 350 at-bats, but no, he's been good for them. We'll spin the wheel coming up next. We got a new list just a little over 2 weeks away, 16 days and counting to the start of the 2026 NFL campaign. It's Carmen and York. We'll be right back.
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3: 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You can watch the show live, comment. You can always go back and catch up on stuff that you missed. It is time to spin the wheel. 16 days to the start of the NFL season. All right, Jack.
4: Make it happen, Jack.
5: We are spinning the wheel.
4: Oh, 100.
5: Oh, my goodness.
4: Nobody.
5: 100.
4: Nobody. Nobody's number was 100.
3: Nobody's number.
5: 100.
4: Though Will Chamberlain did once score 100 points in a basketball game.
3: He did.
5: Movie lines.
3: Oh, movie lines. Whoa.
6: Movie line.
5: One line from a movie.
3: One line.
5: Well, I guess you could do multiple lines from the same movie because you have five options for your list.
3: But it has to be just one line.
5: One line.
3: Not like an exchange of dialogue. One line.
5: One line.
3: Oh, no way. It's impossible.
4: I'm humming here.
3: Guys. Can't do this list.
4: I'm humming.
3: Really? Already?
4: Oh, yeah.
3: Wow.
5: I know my number one.
4: You just watched a movie?
5: No, it's not that. It's one that's very famous, and I don't want to give it away, but it's in a courtroom scene.
4: Oh, I already know what you're doing.
5: And I won't lie to you.
4: I already know what you're doing. Colonel Nathan Jessup.
3: You're doing Colonel Nathan Jessup?
4: Colonel Nathan Jessup.
5: That's my number one.
3: That's your number one?
5: That's my number one.
3: You can't handle the truth? Is that it? Is that the one?
5: That's it.
3: Is that what you're going with?
4: What are you ruining it for?
7: You were the one who ruined it.
4: You're the ruiner. I said Colonel Nathan Jessup.
3: Well, yeah, what do you think it's going to be?
4: Not everybody knows who the hell Colonel Nathan Jessup is.
3: What are we going to discuss next? My favorite color? I don't do a great Jack, sorry.
4: It's not
3: I do a better young Jack.
4: That's
3: I want chicken salad. What do you mean you don't have bread? You have sandwiches, don't you? What do you mean you don't have toast? You have sandwiches, don't you? Oh, man. Holy cow. I mean, we're going to be here all day.
4: No, we're not.
3: And we're going to have a million phone calls on this one.
4: Yes, why not? I'm humming along.
5: There's too many. This is one. Sometimes it's hard to come up with five.
4: Yeah.
5: This one, I have a million. I need to get to the top five.
3: It's impossible.
5: Which is difficult.
4: I got to look up a character's name for a movie right now.
3: Can it be a recurring line?
5: Yeah.
3: I probably just gave that one away.
4: No, you didn't.
5: I don't think you did, because I have no idea what you're talking about.
4: I have no idea what you're talking about. I have no idea what you're talking about.
5: Oh, I might be what I might.
3: I think you just figured it out.
5: Is it from Spider-Man?
3: No.
5: Oh. I forgot. You have a weird... It's a weird thing. You hate superhero movies for some reason, and they're good movies. Yes, you do.
3: I do not hate superhero movies.
5: The way you talk about them, the way you discuss them, you hate them.
3: I'm not... I don't understand that's all that they can seemingly make. It's a little crazy to me.
5: That's just not true.
3: But I don't hate them. I like the original Spider-Man, but I'm talking about, like, Tobey Maguire Spider-Man. I love the Batman movies. I love the original Superman. I like superhero movies. I think it's gotten a little carried away today.
4: I'm trying to look something up, and it's becoming a real pain in my ass.
5: Why?
3: I can't.

0: winnow this down, you guys.
1: I go down and I got something and it changed it on me. And then quit begging for money. I'm getting tired of it. You got to quit begging for money.
2: Who's please. Begging for money?
1: Wikipedia. Stop. Either you're a viable business or you're not. Oh, can you donate $275? No. No. I'm not. I'm tired of people begging all the time.
0: Oh, man.
1: Driving me nuts. I'm almost there, guys. I'm almost there. We're right there. We're on the cusp.
3: The music ran out before we even started.
0: This is impossible.
1: It is not impossible.
0: It is,
1: what you've got to stay is extremely focused. Okay? Focus.
2: Yurko, do you know where wiki comes from?
1: No, I give up.
2: In Hawaiian, wiki means quick. And Wikipedia.
1: I did not know that.
0: I didn't know that either.
2: I learned that this weekend.
1: Yeah.
0: That's pretty good.
1: Do you know where the Leaky Highway is?
2: No.
1: It's in Hawaii. Look it up. Likelike Highway. Takes you from Waikiki all the way to the other side of the island, by Kanaohe, which is wonderful. You been there, Carm? Kanaohe?
2: No.
1: Never been to Hawaii? It's a trip you should make. I think you'll enjoy it.
0: All right, I'm ready.
1: All right, good.
2: Do it.
0: All right, this is an impossible list. This is going to, like, you're going to be like, that's your list, but I don't know. I could spend all day doing this. I would need a week to really, like, think about it, brainstorm it, research it. Number five. I'll be back. Arnold, because that's the recurring one I was talking about. Because it became so famous. It became something that everybody looked forward to in every movie he was in subsequently after Terminator. Number four. Very sage, wise advice from young Ferris Bueller, Yurko. Mm-hmm. Life moves pretty fast. If you don't stop and look around every once in a while, you might miss it.
2: It's a good one.
0: Number three. Yippee-ki-yay, mother... Number
1: from
0: two.
1: Die Hard.
0: From Die Hard.
1: Die Hard.
0: Yeah.
1: Die Hard, I should say.
0: And what do they say in the dubbed version when you used to get it like on TBS? He would say, Yippee-ki-yay, melon farmer, which is just a great way to sub mother effer. Yippee-ki-yay, melon farmer. Number two, Don Corleone with those cold eyes. I'm going to make him an offer he can't refuse.
1: That's it. And they did.
0: And number
1: that was
0: one.
1: The director out in Los Angeles.
0: And number one, the number one line in movie history, put that coffee down. Coffee is for closers only.
1: Okay.
0: That's
2: Alec Baldwin, right?
0: It is Alec Baldwin. Glenn Gary, Glenn Ross. And Glengarry, Glenn Ross. Coffee is for closers only.
1: I got it. I'm ready. I got it. This is from your guy.
0: Which guy?
1: Your guy.
0: Who we got? Tarantino? You talking about director or an actor?
1: No, I'm talking about an actor.
0: Pacino.
1: No, the other guy.
0: De Niro.
1: Walken. If killing was an art, Creasy's about to paint a masterpiece.
0: That's great.
1: What movie was that?
0: Man on Fire.
1: Man on Fire.
0: That's great.
1: Yeah. This one from Hunt for Red October. Vasily, one ping and one ping only.
0: Love it. One ping only.
1: Yes, and this one from Forrest Gump. My mom always said, if life was like a box of chocolates.
0: Not if, just life.
1: Yeah, life is a box of chocolates.
0: You never know what you're going to get.
1: From Gone with the Wind.
0: Oh, yeah.
1: Frankly, my dear, I don't give a damn.
0: That's right.
1: And Dirty Harry.
0: Oh,
1: Go ahead and make my day.
0: That's a good one, Yurko.
1: Yeah.
0: That's a good one.
1: That's a list right there.
0: That's very good. That also had a recurring appearance in the subsequent, yeah. I feel like, in the other Dirty Harry movies.
1: Sure.
0: It's great in the first one, though, when you hear
1: Sudden
0: it for the first
1: death.
0: Time. Yeah.
1: Yeah. All types of good
0: yeah,
1: stuff.
0: Yeah, there's a couple you could do from Dirty Harry.
1: Magnum Force.
0: I know what you're thinking. Did he shoot five times or six?
1: Yeah.
0: Do you feel lucky? Well, do you have punk?
1: Yeah.
0: That's so good.
1: Good morning.
0: Right, who's ready?
2: I am ready.
0: All right, Jay.
2: I have two honorable mentions. I don't know if that's cheating.
0: Yes,
2: Spider-Man.
0: It's cheating.
2: Well, I'm going to cheat. With great power comes great responsibility. Spider-Man is an honorable mention.
1: That's a light lesson.
2: And we're not in Kansas anymore from Wizard of Oz.
1: Dorothy.
0: All right.
2: And I sometimes use that one, you know? All right. Number five, I just watched this movie. You're going to need a bigger boat.
0: Good
2: from Jaws.
0: One, Jack.
1: Oh, you got that right, Jack.
0: Jack, great
1: You're
0: call.
1: You're going to need a bigger boat. You bet your sweet ass.
0: Wonderful.
1: You will.
2: At 4 and 3, I have a pair of cartoons.

0: cartoon movies.
1: Okay.
0: Number four, Just Keep Swimming. Dory from Finding Nemo.
1: Dory, all right.
0: I think it's good life advice. Just keep swimming. Number three, ogres are like onions. Onions have layers.
1: Shrek.
0: From Shrek.
1: Very good.
0: Number two, Is This Heaven? No.
1: It's Iowa. Very good.
0: I'm going to go with that. And number one, You Can't Handle the Truth.
1: All right. See, I knew it. Yeah.
2: Colonel Nathan Jessup.
1: Colonel Nathan Jessup. All right. Very good, Jack.
2: Who do we got next?
1: Jack just gave us seven, by the way.
3: Yeah. I have six because...
1: Six?
2: Oh, you got one, too.
3: Six,
2: okay.
3: Seven. Anyways, my honorable mention is To Infinity and Beyond.
1: That's
3: from
1: good.
3: Toy
1: yep.
3: Story.
1: Yep.
3: And then number five is a mix of the two, Wizard of Oz, I Got a Feeling We're Not in Kansas Anymore, and There's No Place Like Home.
1: All right.
3: Put those together.
1: All right.
3: Number four, I Volunteer as a Tribute from Hunger Games. I kind of use that as like a vocal stim. She like screams, I Volunteer as a Tribute. I just say that all the time.
1: I have no idea. I don't know what she's talking about.
2: I Volunteered a Tribute. I know what she's talking about. You had to watch it, Carl.
3: Number three, Houston, We Have a Problem.
1: Very good.
3: A
1: line from real life, too.
3: Number two, I've only seen The Godfather in, like, clips, but I also use this as a vocal stim. I'm going to make him an offer he cannot refuse. Just like in life, you never know when you're going to need that.
1: Number one,
3: one of my favorite quotes, life's a climb, but the view is great. That is from Ding Ding Ding. What do you guess? Hannah Montana movie.
1: It's
3: a great quote. Life's a climb, but the view is great once you're up there.
1: That is great. I like that. All right, very good.
2: No Darth Vader.
1: No Darth Vader.
3: I was going to put that, but I thought somebody else would do that, so I didn't.
1: I Am Your Father. Would that be the most famous?
3: May the Force be with you.
1: May the Force
2: be
1: also
2: with you.
1: Yeah.
2: Sure.
1: Well, he said Darth Vader. I was thinking Darth Vader's most famous line is, I am your father.
0: Yeah, he never says, Luke, I am your father in the movie.
2: That's true.
0: That's a common misconception. He says, I am your father in the movie.
1: Yeah, he says, I am your father. Right? Yeah.
0: Yes, he doesn't say Luke, I am your father.
1: No, I am your father. Yeah, good call. All right. Very good.
2: Damaged skull.
1: We will take a quick break and then we'll take some of your phone calls. And I'm sure a lot of people are going to want to jump in on this one because you could do this all day.
2: How about you talking to me?
1: That's another great one. I'm walking here. You talking to me? You must be talking to me. I'm the only one here. I mean, you can do this all day.
0: There's no crying in baseball.
1: There's no crying in baseball. Leave the gun. Take the cannolis.
2: Hasta la vista, baby.
1: Hasta la vista, baby. Avoid the clap, Jimmy Dugan.
2: Yeah.
1: I mean, there's
2: true.
1: You know, you could just...
2: It's great advice for you kids.
1: Great advice.
2: You know,
1: you're killing me, Smalls. How about that? You're killing me, Smalls. You could do this all day. Carmen and York, we'll be right back.
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6: This is your White Sox Minute. I'm Len Casper. The Sox did it again on Sunday. Tristan Peters hit a game-ending homer off Kodai Senga as the Sox beat the Mets 2-1. The Sox took the series with both wins coming on bottom of the ninth homers. Tonight, the Sox begin a big series against the playoff hopeful Texas Rangers at 6:40. 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
11: Much fun in the summer to do a list with people. This was a good one. Favorite movie lines, best movie lines. Thousands and thousands and thousands of great lines from thousands and thousands and thousands of great movies. And it's hard to pick just five. God bless you. But we tried. And now let's see what the audience thinks. Philly Sid, our man. What's up, Sid?
12: Hey, Carmen, I won't say the name of the movie, but you'll get it as soon as I say the line. You know, I could get a good look at a T-bone if I show my head up a bull's butt, but I'd rather take the butcher's word for it.
11: Tommy boy, well done. Well,
12: there
11: then,
12: you go.
11: And Waddle loves that line, too. Thanks, Sid. It's a great. I like when he butchers it the first time before he finally gets it. Turn your mic up.
13: Before he figures it out and he smiles his ass off.
11: That's so good. what is it? Tommy Boy is so good. I feel like I'm due for a viewing of Tommy Boy. It's been a while. Let's go to Aaron.
13: Give it a spin, Carm.
11: Aaron and Lombard. It's so good. What's up, Aaron?
14: Hey, yo, what's going on? I love you guys' show.
11: Thank you.
14: I try to catch up. I try to listen live and whatnot. But, no. Okay, so I got a twofer for you with starring Harrison Ford. So in Empire Strikes Back, when Carrie Fisher goes, "I love you," right before he's about to go in to the cryo chamber or whatever. She says, "I love you." He goes, "I know."
11: I know.
14: I say that to my wife all the time when I'm leaving. Yeah, that's a good one-liner.
11: That's good.
14: And then to push that onto The Fugitive, what did he say? I didn't kill my wife. And then Tommy Lee Jones, I think it is,
11: yep,
14: goes, "I don't care."
11: Yeah,
14: I don't care. Yep.
11: That's where they're in before he jumps off of the dam. Yeah, yeah. Thank you, Aaron. Yeah, there's a couple good ones from The Fugitive. You find that man. There was a one-armed man. So good. Let's go to Dominic in Tinley Park. What's up, Dominic?
15: Good morning, boys. How are you?
11: We're good, buddy.
15: From The Sandlot, Babe Ruth in the Dream talking to Benny the Jet. Heroes are great, but legends never die.
11: Nice. Nicely done. Thank you, Dominic. A couple of Sandlot references in there.
13: Oh, yeah. Already.
11: Ken in Aurora, Colorado. What up, Ken?
16: Not much, guys. I got quite a few here. I'll cut them down. But for

0: Little Friend, good
1: yeah.
0: one.
1: Yeah.
0: I don't love that movie, but still, that's a famous moment and a famous line. I'm surprised it took that long to get that. Yes,
1: it very did. Good. And we are not owned by ESPN or ABC.
0: No, we are
1: not. We are owned by Good Karma Sports.
0: Yes, yes. That's all right, David.
1: Well, you got to make it official. I mean, obviously, the information's not out there.
0: We still
1: somebody
0: are.
1: Thinks we're still owned. It was the final quarter of 2019 that we got bought out.
0: We are
1: it's
0: still,
1: 2026.
0: We still have a very strong partnership with ESPN Disney, but we are Good yeah. Karma Sports.
1: How many Disney passes did you get this year?
0: Okay,
1: we got a new owner. So, okay. See, now you're smelling the coffee. It matters, right? It does matter. Whether you believe it or not, it matters.
0: Andy's in Bloomingdale. Go ahead, Andy.
2: What am I, a clown? Am I here to amuse you?
0: Awesome. I'm shocked it took that long to get that, that's too. Right. That's great, Andy.
1: The one absolutely. We use all the time, like yesterday, Big Daddy Russ Serrato goes, drinks are on the house.
0: The drinks.
1: On the house.
0: Oh, no.
1: And it's with De Niro and Leota.
0: Yeah.
1: When they're
0: No. You insult them a little bit.
1: No,
0: a little bit you did.
1: Insult
0: the
1: them.
0: Drinks.
1: The drinks are on the house.
0: Are on the house. I'm going to go get the papers. Get the papers. Yeah. We could just do a take five just from Goodfellas.
1: You could do a take you 50 know? From there.
0: You could. Frank is in Yorkville. Go
1: Frankie.
0: Ahead, Frank.
3: Hey, guys. Thanks for taking my call. Hey, I got to go back to the infamous Judge Smales for two of my favorite movie lines. The first one, you'll get nothing and like it.
0: Fabulous.
3: And then the second one, I sent boys younger than you to the gas chamber. Didn't want to do it. Felt I owed it to them.
0: Felt that. I love the dog. Even the dog likes it, Frank.
1: Yeah.
0: I didn't want to do it. I felt like I owed it to them. That's so good. You'll get nothing and like it is such a great line because Spalding is being a little brat.
1: Yeah.
0: I want a hamburger.
1: I want a hot dog.
0: I want a cheeseburger. You'll get nothing and like it.
1: I christen thee the Flying Wasp.
0: That's so good. Frank, well done. Didn't want to do it. Felt like I owed it to them. Let's go to, that's another one we could probably done. We could probably pick a whole bunch
1: Chevy
0: of good
1: Chase,
0: ones.
1: Chase, Bill Murray.
0: Just from Caddyshack alone.
1: Gunga. Gunga Galunga.
0: Got a pool and a pond.
1: Yeah.
0: A pond would be good for you. Pat in Champaign. Go ahead, Pat.
4: From Meet the Parent. I've got nipples, Greg. Can you milk me?
0: Very good. Very good, Pat. Yes. Another one I would throw in the running from Meet the Parents would be, now look, Fokker, I'm a patient man. That's what 18 months in a Vietnamese prison camp will do to you. But I will be watching you. That's another very good one.
1: Did you ask him if he was a pot smoker?
0: Yeah. You a pothead, Fokker? You know, we don't have any yet. We don't have any, I'm surprised we've got no Animal House yet either.
1: Yeah. That's a good one.
0: From this moment on, they're on double secret probation.
1: That's right.
0: There's a little-known codicil in the Faber.
1: Was it over when the Germans bombed Pearl Harbor? No, and it ain't over now.
0: Mac always had an idea to do a show. Well, I don't know if he ever wanted to do it as a show. He wanted to do it like at his house, where we would get together and you couldn't say anything unless it was a movie line.
1: It had to be a movie line. You'd have
0: I think
1: to
0: it's
1: have
0: only
1: a,
0: us that are going to be entertained by that. But
1: you had to have a roster of movie lines with you.
0: We could do it, though. I honestly think we could do it. All right, we'll grab a couple more. Dave and Tinley. Go ahead, Dave.
5: Thanks. Well, Bill Murray quotes all day, but the best, I think, is back off, man. I'm a scientist.
0: Great.
5: Ghostbusters.
0: Great.
5: Yeah.
0: I mean, we could really do Bill Murray quotes all day. Dave, thanks. NIU Dave in Woodridge. Go ahead, Dave.
6: Hey, guys. First time caller. Love the show.
0: Thanks, man.
6: Two quotes for you. One from Empire Strikes Back. Han Solo, never tell me the odds when you're in the asteroid field. And then the best quote of Jurassic Park, I hate being right all the time, when the T-Rex escapes right in front of Ian Malcolm.
0: Yeah, yeah, good one.
6: Thank you. I love that quote.
0: Thanks, Dave. Good one, buddy. JD, South Side. Go ahead.
7: Thanks for taking my call, guys. Two of the best quotes of all time. The first one is The Godfather. I'll make him an offer and he can't refuse.
0: Yes.
7: Second one is a few good men. You can't handle the truth.
0: We had them both on. Both of them were on our lists. Thank you, my friend.
1: Yeah,
0: one was on mine. One was on Jay's. What was on Jack's? I think Hannah also had. I'm going to make them off. We can't refuse. Do we want a full five pack for Mark?
1: Yeah.
0: All right. We'll do a full. You got a full five pack. Go ahead.
8: Hey, what's going on? Thanks for taking my call. All right, from Midnight Run, when Grodin says to De Niro, Jack, why are you so unpopular with the Chicago Police Department? He just keeps going over and over and over on it. And then from Jaws, as the boat's on fire, it looks at Chief very calm.

0: calmly and says, "Chiefy, why don't you put out the fire?"
1: Yeah.
0: And then it's an old movie. It's a mad world. Jim Backus hands the control to Buddy Hackett to go make a Manhattan. And Hackett's like, "What could go wrong?" And Backus is like, "What could possibly go wrong with a Manhattan?" And the number one from Casablanca, here's looking at you, kid.
1: That's a good one. There's a lot of good ones from Casablanca. It's very old, but there's a lot of classics from Casablanca. All right, Marky, thanks.
2: Orange Whip. Orange Whips from John Blues Candy Brothers. And the Blues Brothers.
1: Yeah, somebody else texted me Blues Brothers, too. Who else? Somebody texted me Blues Brothers. 106 miles to Chicago. We got a half a tank of gas. Was he say a half a tank or a full tank?
2: A half tank, yes.
1: Half a tank, right?
2: Yeah.
1: A pack of cigarettes and a pair of sunglasses.
2: Yeah.
1: Hit it.
2: Got a half a tank. No, got to be a full tank because they just filled up.
1: Is that what it is?
2: Yeah, it's a full tank.
1: My bad. Got a full tank
2: half
1: of gas.
2: Pack of cigarettes.
1: Half a pack of cigarettes. There you go.
2: It's dark and we're wearing sunglasses.
1: It's dark and we're wearing sunglasses.
2: Hit it.
1: Yeah, there you go. Thank you very much. All right, I don't know. These phones are never going to stop ringing. We got to cut it off at some point.
2: She cucked.
1: Oh, here's
2: Katie.
1: A good one. Seth in Montana. Go ahead, Seth.
3: All right, we got "Don't Put Baby in a Corner."
1: Great.
3: Dirty Dancing, of course.
1: Great.
3: And then you're my boy, Blue.
1: You're my boy, Blue's another good one. Oh. Very good. I feel like we didn't hit enough of the early 2000s comedies. We could do a bunch of that.
2: All the Step Brothers stuff.
1: Nobody puts Baby. Oh, my God, really? Yeah. We could do Step Brothers all day.
2: Old school Wedding Crashers.
4: Did we just become best friends?
1: I mean, we could do that. Yeah. I could do
2: Wedding Step Crashers.
1: Wedding Crashers.
2: Like, it's nonstop.
1: Oh. Crab Cakes and Football. That's what Maryland does. All right, there's too many. My head's spinning. We got to stop. Thanks, everybody, for contributing. Players of the Weekend coming up next.
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5: Let's talk about players of the weekend real quick. Who stood out? Good kid. Lots to choose from. The golf tournament.
6: Yeah, I'll probably
5: get EPL came back.
6: Yeah, and the great Yasko Gvardiol scored a 93rd minute winner for Manchester City, which is fantastic. I don't know if that's the guy I want to go with. I'm thinking Wyndham Clark.
5: That's
6: is who I want to go with.
5: What a round, man. Yeah. What a year he's had, Wyndham Clark. Holy
6: cow. About time.
5: BMW Championship.
6: They're accusing him of some chicanery out there on the golf course.
5: What too. He used to, what did he do? He fudged.
6: Then he had his caddy stand in front of the camera so it couldn't see what he was doing. Oh, yeah. There's always, listen, the viewers look at what these guys are doing. They're meticulous.
5: Well, how does he not get caught, though? I thought it's almost impossible to get away with that stuff this day and age with all the cameras. But there's major controversy.
6: There's always controversies.
5: All right, Jack, who are you going with?
7: I think I'm going to go with Jahdae Walker. He only had one catch, but it was
5: a really nice
7: 36-yard catch. And he just gives me more confidence that the receiving depth, if, God forbid, something happens to Rome Odunze or Luther Burden, that the Bears will have good enough receiving depth to push through it. With him, hopefully with Xavion Thomas, with Khalif Raymond, I think they're going to have a pretty good depth in the receiving corps. So right, I'll go Jahdae Walker.
5: Walker. All right, Hannah.
8: I'm going to go with Fernando Tatis Jr.
5: What a season. What a second half.
8: A turnaround, yes. Because at first he was hurting our fantasy. Now he's helping it. He had two home runs yesterday versus the Twins. And he's had 9 total hits versus the Twins and 6 RBIs. He had a few RBIs in the other two games. And they swept the series at home. So
6: another big week for us then.
8: Yeah,
6: is what you're telling
8: us. I think we're beating Jack right now currently.
6: We're kicking Jack's ass.
8: Yep. And for not hitting his first home run until May, he already has, I think, 17 on the season. So a lot of those have came in the second half. And they're the reason that, you know, the Padres are kind of propelling their way into the standings. So
5: he was my MVP pick at the start of the year.
6: How'd that go?
8: Mason Miller ticket.
5: Am I Mason Miller ticket? I've got tickets on Tatis and Mason Miller.
8: Padres fan?
5: And I am a Padres fan. Well, you know, of course, my second favorite team, the Padres.
6: Closet Padres fan.
5: Second half, you ready?
6: Yeah.
5: 34 games for Fernando Tatis Jr. 12 home runs, 32 RBIs, 328, 418, 679 with a 1.098 OPS. And yes, it's easy to make jokes about maybe something that happened from the first half to the second half. I get it. But he's pretty awesome. And he has been incredible here for the last 6 weeks. And he is kind of not carrying all his own because they're all starting to hit a little bit. Jackson Merrill's hit the ball better a little bit here in the second half. They've just been really, really good. All right, I'm going to go with, no offense to the Cubs, but I don't want to piss off any Cub fans, but I'm going with Randy Arozarena. Randy Arozarena went 5-for-13 this weekend with 3 home runs, 5 RBIs, and 4 runs scored. But on Saturday, he basically, I don't know if anybody in baseball could ever really single-handedly do anything or win a game, but he sure came close. He hit a leadoff home run. He hit a walk-off home run. And did you see the home run he took away from Miguel Amaya?
6: I think
5: it was
6: not.
5: Miguel Amaya. Yurko, We thought the Nando catch robbing Tatis was the best catch of the week when he took the in Citi Field when he took the slam away. Go watch the highlight of Randy Rosarena's robbery. It was was it Miguel Amaya? Do I have that right, Jack?
8: It was. Yeah.
7: That's correct.
5: Go look at the highlight of a Rosarena taking away the home run from Miguel Amaya. It was spectacular. And wouldn't you know it, Yerk, this is only in baseball. Last Monday, PCA hit a home run on the first pitch his team saw and the last pitch his team saw, right? Last Monday in the thrilling game. It was a week ago tonight, the thrilling Cubs win against the White Sox. And if you remember, we told you it was the first time anybody had done that since 1957.
6: Right.
5: Twice in a week.
6: Right.
5: Twice in a week. It hadn't happened in baseball
6: since
5: 1957. It happened twice in a week, and the Cubs were in both games.
6: Uncanny.
5: Only in baseball. Jack, does that qualify as a wild fork, wild stat of the day? I think it does. Does that qualify?
8: Yes, it does.
5: Yeah. It hadn't happened since 1957, and it happened in Cubs games twice in one week. Because PCA did it against the Sox, and a Rosarena did it against the Cubs. Unbelievable. All right, that's your wild fork foods, wild stat of the day. And that means during the final hour, someone's going to win a $100 gift card to Wild Fork Food. What?
7: The gift card. We're supposed to give away the gift cards next week. This is the week we have the gap.
5: Jack. You're killing me, Jack.
6: Oh, boy.
5: Go over and I'll go talk to them. Don't worry. I'll get an extra gift card. I'm going to make it happen.
7: Okay.
5: I'll make it happen.
7: Here we go.
5: We'll make it happen. I'm going to get you a gift card.
6: What?
5: I'm going to get you a gift card. Oh, we also have, I'll tell you what we do have to give away today, too. We have Wolves tickets to give away. That we do have.
6: Yeah, we'll give those away.
5: The Wolves home opener is already in six weeks. It's crazy. Like, hockey is almost coming back here. The Hawks are going to camp soon.
6: It's what happens when you burn through the summer with the list.
5: Damn.
6: The summer gets burnt with the list.
5: Hot damn.
6: Hot damn, Carm.
5: So we've got Wolves tickets that we will give away in the final hour, all right?
6: Aiken Panache.
5: Courtney Cronin, 30 minutes from now, start talking about cuts. We'll see if there's anything new with Kyler Gordon and Shamar Turner and what the plan's going to be like for the Bears this week with another joint practice against the Titans ahead of their third and final preseason game in Tennessee on Saturday night. We're back in 2 minutes.
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12: Taking the toss, Williams throws on the run, complete to Dunze. Gets out of bounds in Cincinnati territory. Scampers down to the 36. Second down and 6. Williams throwing again. Loveland in the flat. Can't shake the tackle. Long throw is caught. Jaden. Walker, a Red Raider from Shaker Heights, climbs the ladder. Throwing for the end zone for Thomas! He's got it! Touchdown! Wow! No Dropped Thomas. Out in the bucket! Clifford airing it out. Did he sneak that in the window? It was intercepted.
13: Intercepted.
12: Picked off by Thomas. He's running the other way. And he was down on the sideline.
5: Some of the highlights from Saturday night. Not a ton of highlights, I guess, at the end of the day for the Chicago Bears. It's preseason. You're working on stuff. I was glad to see the starters play a little bit. Courtney Cronin's going to join us in 30. We'll talk Bears. They're off today. But Ben Johnson obviously was not all that happy with what he saw at the joint practice Thursday. You know, he explained it by reps. Yurko's a little dubious, though, thinking no. He probably just didn't like what he saw.
6: Yeah.
5: He wanted like the starters to get out there for a series.
6: Yeah.
5: And maybe it should have even been more.
6: Should have given him more time.
5: You know?
6: If you decide you're going to play him, give him more time. Eight plays?
5: It was eight plays for the starters. It was two of five passing for Caleb, including a pretty bad miss slash maybe not even, you shouldn't have even gone there with the football, because Ben Johnson said afterwards that he thought the ball had to go somewhere else.
6: Yeah, eight plays resulting in a touchdown. You want to rest them? Fine.
5: But they had a penalty. They had a miss. Yeah. They settled for three. Yeah. I would have been fine with a two-year. I'm with you. I think they should play a little. I think starters should play a little bit, unless there's some very specific reason where you're protecting a guy or a guy's been banged up. I think starters should get a little run in this preseason. There's a long layoff between the last game the first game these days since they changed this schedule and they changed all the protocols. I am a very big proponent of get out and get a little run, practice a little bit. It's not a bad thing. This is still not like we're all bullish. We're all high in the Bears offense. We're all excited. We think it's going to be great. And we're excited for Caleb. They're not a finished product. They simply are not. And I very much like the idea of getting a little run in the preseason. I don't know that anybody you could ever look at your team and be like, oh, no, we're good enough. We don't have to play. Now, some coaches might choose to do it that way, but plenty of qualified quarterbacks and very good ones will get a little run in the preseason. I don't see anything wrong with it.
6: Well, I am of the belief, though, in the final game, you should not put guys in there.
5: Okay, so you think this weekend, even with the extra week?
6: No, don't care. And they should practice better against the Tennessee Titans this week. Get a good effort in. Make it clean. You know, these are the dog days of training camp. You get into the exhibition game, they're dog days of training camp. You're trying to find light at the end of the tunnel. That's all you're really looking for. Where's the end of the tunnel? Where's the light? Let's get us there and then get into the season. But you want to have good habits when you get into the season.
5: This was Ben Johnson when asked after the game on Saturday why the starters played, because it was a shock to most people.
14: Same thing I've been saying all along, and that is we were going to assess the number of reps over the course of the week and the workload. And so we felt like we needed this work.
5: He had this smile on his face, but I think he was doing anything but smiling or laughing.
6: Inside.
5: I think he was slightly annoyed with it. You could just tell. And he was like, that's the first question. Well, yeah, that was going to be the first question because it was a surprise. It wasn't expected. Here's the Q&A on the miss down the seam. And this was after a holding penalty, if I'm remembering correctly now.
6: Made it first and 20.
5: Up to first and 20.
6: Yeah.
5: And Caleb decided to take a shot. Ben wasn't crazy about that, though, based off of the coverage they got.
15: What did you see on the shot Caleb took to Colston? It looked like it was just a little high.
14: Mm-hmm. I probably would go somewhere else with the ball on that one.
5: That's the simple teaching point when they look at the
6: film
5: mirror? Is that how it goes? Like,
6: yeah.
5: Ben will say, hey, Caleb, this has got to be underneath.
6: This is where it's at.
5: Yeah. Here's the coverage. Here's what they showed us.
6: That's
5: the linebacker's dropping.
6: Yeah. Take what we can get right there.
5: Take what we can get right there.
6: Yeah, 100%. Yeah.
5: And the throw just wasn't a very good one either, unfortunately. You know, I don't know, maybe a little bit of a miscommunication with
6: combination of things, yes.
5: Yeah.
6: It wasn't combination of things.
5: Wasn't a very good one. So, you know, that's the only real takeaways I think most of us continue to have here of through camp, through practices, through joint practices, through games that we've seen, and the starters haven't played a ton, obviously. I think there are some real questions about how this defense is going to hold up, and I'm not sure they have a great option at left tackle to start the season. Now, they didn't last year. It was a concern of mine going into last season. They didn't have a left tackle to start the season. They finally arrived at one when Trapillo sort of settled into the role. Trapillo's not going to be back. At least I would be stunned by the start of the season. I think this is destined for a pup situation, and maybe he's back in week five against the Packers or week six. I don't know that they have a very good option.
6: Well, it doesn't matter. They're going to go with what they have.
5: I understand, but I just don't think it's a good option.
6: Braxton Jones, Theo Benaday, and then eventually when Trapillo gets back, it'll be Trapillo. But Braxton Jones will still be here as a backup. He ain't going nowhere. You still got to have depth.
5: I wouldn't think he's going anywhere. You know he's going somewhere. Karan Amagaji is going somewhere.
6: Yeah.
5: And that's to a different team.
6: You know where he's going? To the unemployment line. Yes. That's where he's going.
5: Yes.
6: Boy, bad.
5: Jedrick Wills maybe as well. Now, there's no guaranteed money, and they took a no-risk flyer on a former first-round pick. So who knows? We'll ask Courtney about that in about 20 minutes. Karan Amagaji's gone, right?
6: Yeah.
5: I mean, that's...
6: Oh, yeah, he's gone. He hasn't showed anything.
5: Yeah, I don't think...
6: Nothing when he's out there.
5: Yeah.
6: And he keeps making... When he's out there, he'll make a mistake, he'll get beat.
5: And I know he's...
6: It's not good.
5: Like, he's a drafted player of theirs, but this is going into year three where it's just been...
6: Another mistake by Ryan Poulsen. Right? Another mistake by Ryan Poulsen.
5: Yeah, listen, I won't be too hard on Poulsen. I mean, this is a mistake, of course.
6: Clearly in the column, another mistake by Ryan Poulsen.
5: Hey, listen, I mean, even the good ones make... Howie Roseman drafted Jalen Reagor over Justin Jefferson, it happens.
6: Hey, I've seen it happen. Ron Wolf made mistakes.
5: Of course.
6: Yes. They make mistakes. The position calls for you have to bring in a bunch of players. You're going to make some mistakes.
5: The amazing thing is how much they've struggled. Like you've always said this, he seems to have a blind spot for offensive linemen. And he was an offensive lineman.
6: He can't identify what a good one looks like. Now, they did find Darnell Wright, so.
5: They did. Well, and Darnell was a 10th pick, but that's true.
6: But I'm saying they found him.
5: Darnell's pretty good. And Trapillo, they might have really found a good one in Ozzie. Yeah. But yes, everybody has misses, even the good ones, and this one's going to go down, it looks like.
7: Yurko, in your opinion, is Ryan Poulsen more lucky or more good?
6: Sometimes you got to be a bit of both.
5: Yeah, I agree.
6: Sometimes you got to be a bit of both.
5: I agree.
6: And he's had extremely high draft choices that he could choose from. I thought Briscoe was going to be a Bear for life. B4L, B for life, Bear for life. But that didn't happen. It didn't happen, man. It's crazy. I thought it was going to be that way, but nope. And then they went that direction. Remember, they've been spending a lot of draft choices on the offensive side of the football. And they've had some on the defensive side. I think the pendulum swings. I think you're going to see more defensive guys get drafted for a little bit. I mean, eventually they've got to get a guard in here for Joe Tooney. Joe Tooney's not going to play forever.
5: Mm-hmm.
6: At some point, they're going to have to bring in a young guard. Or I always like to get another offensive tackle. And if you can't play tackle well, you convert him to be an offensive guard.
5: Yeah.
6: I think tackles make good guards. You don't necessarily have to get a guard.
5: 8 offensive players the last 2 years drafted, coinciding with Ben Johnson's arrival. And even backing it up going to 2024, remember your first 3 picks were all offensive players. The quarterback, Caleb, Rome Odunze, and the aforementioned Karan Amagaji. So a lot has been spent in way of draft capital across the offense, both skill positions and across the line. And there's been a lot of those draft picks the last 2 years, like I said, coinciding with Ben's arrival. At some point, they are going to have to think about taking one of the higher draft picks and finding
6: some defense,
5: a pass rusher. Now, they went defense with their first pick this year. They went safety, which is a very big position of need considering the way the offseason went. And they thought there was a player available that just wasn't going to be there.
6: Remember the
5: it
6: national,
5: was too good to pass up, and I'm cool with that.
6: Remember the national media idiot that said that the Bears have built from the lines back when we clearly know we've clearly seen that's not the way they've done it here.
5: It's been very opposite.
6: They go from the back forward. They go from the outside in. It doesn't make any sense. The offense finally got good when they decided to get some offensive linemen in here that could play.
5: Last year.
6: Yeah. They went from like the journeyman offensive linemen they were trying to find. Remember the Lucas Patricks of the world and all the other guys they pumped in here for a while?
5: Yeah.
6: That failed miserably. The backup from Green Bay that came over here. They were bad.
5: I agree with you. It was sort of building outside in.
6: Yes.
5: And they got to a point 2 off-seasons ago, they're like, we've got to fix this. So what did they do? They traded for Joe Tooney. Joe Tooney was not going to be able to stay in Kansas City.
6: Right.
5: Kansas City had to let him go. They knew it.
6: They had cap problems.
5: They've got a relationship.
6: They got the right guard.
5: Then they traded for the right guard.
6: After failing miserably at Nate Davis.
5: And then knew Jonah Jackson from Detroit. So then they went out, they traded for the right guard.
6: From the Rams.
5: Drew Dolman was a priority free agent.
6: Yep.
5: They drafted Ozzie Trapillo.
6: Yeah.
5: That is 80% of your, when you started the playoffs, in your first playoff game, in your divisional round game against the Green Bay Packers, 80% of your offensive line was new.
6: Yep.
5: But that wasn't this team building from the line out. They did it opposite.
6: They did it backwards. They did it backwards.
5: It doesn't mean that you can't make it work, but it's just slightly.
6: Right. It's backwards.
5: It's kind of backwards.
6: It's bass backwards is what it is.
5: Yeah.
6: Yeah.
5: But you always said that doesn't mean that like you can't thrive with it or make it work.
6: Well,
5: but
6: you
5: it's
6: can
5: a
6: find
5: weird,
6: a way to make it work, but it's a weird way to do it.
5: It's a weird way to do it.
6: Yeah. So I got to get after the national media guys when I see them trying to spin yarns. No. You know, don't do that. Try to rewrite history from your 2,000 miles away. Why don't you pipe down and shut the hell up, champ?
5: Right. The one thing this team doesn't do anymore with its high draft picks, we've talked about this a lot, we talked about it during the draft, is draft pass rushers.
6: Yeah.
5: Like, and I'm trying to double check real quick. Off memory, I want to say Leonard Floyd was the last one in the first round. Is that right?
6: I believe so.
5: And
6: he was an inside backer in college, by the way.
5: That goes back to 2016, guys.
6: Inside backer at Georgia.
5: Yes. And in fairness, I guess, you know, Roquan, again, but Roquan wasn't a pass rusher. He was an off-ball linebacker.
6: He's a linebacker.
5: They knew Leonard Floyd was going to rush the passer in this league. And so they took a chance on him in 2016. That didn't work out here. I don't think there's been a first-round pick, maybe even a second-round pass rusher picked since then, unless I'm forgetting. I'm going to double-check real quick. That's one thing that they have sort of neglected, and at some point they're going to have to find a young stud pass rusher. This franchise hasn't drafted one in a considerable amount of time. 312-332-3776 if you guys want to join us. We got a brunch rush coming up next, and we'll talk to Courtney Cronin and all things Bears at 11:30. We'll be right back.
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5: 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We have a busy 11 o'clock hour because we're going to do a brunch rush real quick, and we still have some Wolves tickets to give away too. The Wolves are going to be back for a brand new season here before you know it, and we're giving away some tickets to their home opener. So we'll tell you how you can win those in just a little bit. Let's brunch rush it right now, brought to you by the Village of Elmwood Park. From first-class events to unforgettable food, Elmwood Park is where community and flavor come together. It's a great place. Once you're here, you get it. All right, Jack, take it away.
7: Cubs are six-pack. This is pretty simple to start off. Cubs are six-pack at the Brewers. It doesn't seem like they're gaining much ground, or at least when they do gain ground, the Brewers don't lose much, so the Brewers gain it right back. But the two teams do have seven games against each other still.
5: It's a lot of games still.
7: We're about under 30 games left in the season here. Do the Cubs still have a chance to knock off the Brewers in the division?
5: What did they get it down to, three at one point here in the last 2 weeks?
6: Yeah, it was three.
9: It was three and now a half, I think.
5: Was it now three or six. Three and a half? And now it's back to six.
6: Now it's at six.
5: Sylvie was texting me.
6: And there's 31
5: Jesse.
6: Games left, I believe.
5: I think there's 31, yeah.
6: 31 games left.
5: Sylvie was texting with, you know, me and Jesse and Sylvie on a text thread, and we were during the baseball games yesterday. And Sylvie said the Cubs are still closer to missing the playoffs than they are catching the Brewers, like, to put it into context. Yeah, I don't think Sylvie's going to be running in his jockey.
6: No.
5: I don't think so, Jack. I think the chance was a couple of weeks ago. Right. You never know, though. Seven games is still a lot of games for the two teams to have against one another here.
7: The other thing to pay attention to, which I think has gone a little bit under the radar for Cubs fans, is the Phillies have won nine in a row.
5: Did you see how they won yesterday?
7: They're only two games back right now of the Cubs for that four seed, the top wild card seed, which would mean if the Cubs drop back of the Phillies, that first series, it's going to be on the road in the playoffs if they drop back.
5: Right. You only get the home series if you are the number one seeded
7: wild card team. Or a division winner. And that's all three games on the road.
5: Yes, that's right. And yeah, the Phillies were down 4-0 in the ninth, and they came back. And Schwarber, I think, walked it off, right?
9: They were down 4-0 with two outs.
5: How about that, York? Down 4-0
9: with two
5: outs.
9: They scored six.
5: They scored. And Schwarber, I think, hit the walk-off home run. Yeah. 39 bombs again for Schwarber.
6: Schwarbomb.
5: They've won nine straight.
6: Yeah. That's what it looks like, Carm. That's what the yearbook said. 4-6. They've picked up five games in the last 10 games. You know what I'm saying? Cubs have been 5-5. They've been 9-1.
5: Is Pat
6: Murphy?
5: They
6: pick up four games here.
5: Is Pat Murphy going to win a third consecutive coach of the
9: year? I don't see how not.
5: Manager of the
9: like,
5: year.
9: They...
5: Or could it be Mattingly? Or would it be Craig Stammen maybe in San Diego? Like, I'll tell you, it's not going to be Roberts.
9: No, the only way San Diego did it is if they won the division, but I don't think that's...
5: Could it be Council? No, probably not. It's not going to be Walt Weiss, I don't think.
9: I think it's going to be Murphy.
5: Is it going to be Murphy or Mattingly?
7: I think Mattingly deserves it. For the way he pulled that team up, they fired their manager early in the season. He came in as the interim. They were way out of a playoff spot, and I know it was super early in the year. But now they're rolling.
5: I mean, and think about this. Mike and I talked to this on Odds Couple the other day. Like, I think the Sox are going to make it. Will Venable's going to win it in the AL. But let's say something, like, tragic happens in the final month and they, like, fall back and they miss it. Who's even close to Will Venable right now in the AL? It's probably, I mean, I guess you could say Kevin Cash. But it's probably Chad Tracy, who is also an interim manager. Think about where the Red Sox were before Tracy got there, and even where they were in late June. I don't ever remember. This whole season's been crazy.
6: Yeah, it's
5: and what's
6: nuts.
5: Happening in the American League is crazy. All right, what else we got?
7: Well, what's even crazier, just to tie a loop on that, Don Mattingly, even if he wins Coach of the Year this year, Manager of the Year this year, there's a chance the Phillies still move on from him because he's just the interim next season.
5: Yeah, I mean, it was
7: those are the rumors that they're going to go want a bigger name, like Alex Cora or something like that.
5: Did they basically just hire him because his son is the president? Well, I guess his son's the GM. Dombrowski's the president. But, like, you know, his son is the GM. Were they just like, was he like, hey, Dad, we're going to fire Rob Thompson, you want to take over?
7: Well, he was part of the organization already, and it's not like he doesn't have credentials.
5: No, I know he does, of course.
7: I don't know. I wonder if they were in a pinch,
5: and they're like, man, this isn't working with Rob Thompson. And then somebody was like, hey, Preston, just ask your dad to do it. What was he doing in the organization?
7: He was in the organization, I believe. Yeah.
6: You know what other team has won 8 in a row?
5: Have the Padres won 8 in a row?
6: The Kansas City Royals.
5: Yeah, because they just swept the
9: Tigers.
6: Royals. They're only 11 games out.
5: Wow, that's a lot of
9: games.
5: Watch out.
6: Only 11 games out,
5: listen, I know there's a month left still, but 11's a lot of games.
9: Also, everybody likes to talk about how bad the AL Central is and about how wacky of a year. The leaders that are tied for the AL West.
5: How about the West, yeah.
9: Are one game under 500. Yeah. There is not a team in the AL West that is above 500. It could be a possibility that the team who wins the AL West is under 500. That's insane.
5: That is insane. Every team in the AL West, every team is a minus, you know, is a negative run differential
6: team.
5: They're in the red.
6: Minus 46, minus 61, minus 70. And then the Athletics of Sacramento, minus 187.
5: Embarrassing.
9: Like, the Mariners are 62-69, and they're 3 games back of first place.
5: They're a minus 61. And they're 3 games out of first. So bad.
9: So bad.
5: Yeah, that division is poop. All right, what else we got, Jack?
7: Well, we're going to have Courtney coming on, and she shared her roster projection for the Chicago Bears. Cut date is on Sunday already. I mean, coming up, and the Bears are going to have to make some tough decisions. Some interesting ones in here. What stood out to me is she has the Bears cutting both Karan Amagaji and Jedrick Wills, both who could have been contenders for that starting left tackle spot. Cutting them both, keeping Theo Benedict, hoping Ozzie Trapillo comes back soon, and rolling with Braxton Jones as the starter at left tackle.
5: Yeah, I don't think she's wrong. I mean, Karan Amagaji, I'd be stunned if he's still here, wouldn't you? And Jedrick Wills, again, is no...
6: No, he's good.
5: There's no guaranteed money.
6: Karan's gone.
5: I think Karan Amagaji's
6: gone. He's played himself out of the Bears and probably out of the league also. Somebody might take a flyer on him, see if they can get him in, maybe listen to a coach or something like that.
5: Here's one that I'd really want to, and we'll talk to Courtney about this. She's got Savon Ahmed making the team as the third running back. Are we sure it's not going to be Roshan?
6: Ahmed.
5: I mean, did you hear what Ben said about
6: Do you want my simple truth after you talk to Ben? I'll give you the simple truth.
5: You want me to play Ben first, or you want to give me the simple truth?
6: Give Ben first.
7: Right, you can't handle the truth.
5: Here's Ben Johnson after the game on Saturday on Roshan.
10: I think he flashed the other day, in particular on special teams, and we keep talking about that and the importance of being the number three running back or depth in the running back room and being able to bring that to the table. And so he had a couple really, really nice plays in the practice. Can't wait to see what it looked like today on the game tape because we talked about, would love to see some of these players stack good performances back to back to back. And he's a candidate that may have done that tonight.
5: That's a pretty good endorsement from the coach. What do you think is the simple truth of it?
6: Simple truth of the fact is he's a concussion candidate and you can't rely on him to play all 17 games during the year.
5: Okay.
6: So he's got to go.
5: We'll ask Courtney. Roshan on the outside.
6: That stinks. What I just said there.
5: I know.
6: Stinks. It's awful. It's terrible.
5: I know.
6: But if I'm a general manager, unfortunately, I've got to think that way.
5: Okay. I hear you.
6: Doesn't make me feel good about myself. But that's the way it's got to be.
5: What else we got, Jack?
7: The 49ers owner, Jed York, he's been arrested on misdemeanor charges. He's pleading no contest in a prostitution charge.
5: He was soliciting a prostitute?
7: Yes.
6: Ooh, wait a minute. Well, who?
5: Jed York.
7: The owner of the 49ers. San Francisco 49ers.
6: Well, listen,
5: dude.
6: I don't know if there's much of an excuse for that.
5: There is not.
6: Yeah.
5: You know, you're going to get yourself into trouble.
6: Right.
5: You got to pay the consequences.
6: You might end up into pokey for that.
5: When did this happen?
7: This is just reported on ESPN about 35 minutes ago.
5: This is breaking today.
7: He
5: was arrested in Ohio. You know, it always happens in Ohio.
9: Florida or Ohio?
6: They should do Florida or Ohio I bet you it's Nash Tabula, if I'm not mistaken.
5: Let's see if we got a...
7: He was arrested with the charge with the description in engaging in prostitution. The charge was amended to misdemeanor disorderly conduct, which is what he pled no contest to.
5: Okay. If you're Jed York, I mean, aren't you like you're a billionaire, right?
6: You're just phoning this one in, aren't you?
5: Just like, yeah, don't you have the means
6: you're getting something delivered to the house?
5: That's
6: hey, if you don't mind, can I get like a couple dozen egg rolls? Give me some beef lo mein and send over one of your young ladies.
5: I don't understand.
6: Yeah, I don't get it.
9: I don't know why people in positions of power like this, they know you're going to get caught and this is going to be everywhere. Why is it worth it to do something so dumb and careless?
6: As they say, you don't pay him for the sex, you pay him to go away.
5: First of all,
6: that's the truth.
5: I don't know.
6: Yeah.
5: That's not the truth when you're hiring a prostitute.
6: Yeah. You're not paying for the sex. You're paying for them to leave afterwards.
5: That's terrible.
6: Charlie Sheen said it. He knows. Charlie's very active.
5: I think you very much are paying for the sex.
6: Charlie's very active.
5: Well, otherwise, why would you?
6: No, you're paying for them to go away afterwards. Yes.
5: What else, Jack?
6: It's the truth. You don't want to hear it.
7: We talked about it a little earlier, The Browns and Coach Todd Monken have named Deshaun Watson as the starter over Shedeur Sanders.
6: Watson!
5: You talk about silly decisions.
6: Yeah.
5: I don't know what's sillier, what Jed York did or what the Browns are doing. Yeah. All right, what Jed York did is sillier, in fairness. Yeah. I don't want to make light of that. But the Browns are silly. The Browns are Browns. They're silly.
6: They're not good.
5: Deshaun Watson's silly. His comments over the weekend were silly.
6: They're not good.
5: Does Deshaun Watson want people to feel bad for him? I mean,
6: yeah.
5: What are we doing?
6: Sorry,
5: Deshaun.
6: Nobody's lining up with the sympathy for Deshaun program.
5: Nobody, Deshaun. And now that fan base. I mean, I would love to know. Like, can we eavesdrop on ESPN Cleveland? Like, what are they? Are they beside themselves? I mean, are they surprised?
6: What's Tony Grossi saying?
9: I don't think anybody's surprised when it comes to the Browns. They're so used to dysfunction. They're probably just like, just another day.
5: When, like Yurko said it, why wouldn't you use this opportunity to get an answer on Shedeur? Like, they don't have any good answer. And it's kind of a shame because that roster is talented. Like, there really is a lot of that defense is good. That offense has some oomph to it.
6: Oomph.
5: You know, I mean, I guess it's young and unproven still, but like Boston and Concepcion and Judkins might all be like good offensive players. And they just, they meander with this quarterback position. They've had nothing but bad choices. I think Taylen Green's like the most intriguing one, but start Shedeur and see what you have. I don't know what they're doing. They're silly. The Browns are silly.
7: I start to feel bad. Do you know who I feel really bad for right now?
5: No. Don't say Deshaun Watson.
7: No, who do you feel not bad Deshaun for? Watson. I'm starting to feel bad that Todd Monken missed the coach's photo at the NFL meetings at the combine this offseason because he was getting a haircut. Because unfortunately, I'm starting to wonder, it's early on, if that might be his only opportunity to be in that coach's photo. Because I think he's an early candidate for being a one-and-done head coach.
5: Boy, one-and-dones are rare, but it does happen from time to time. And if anybody's going to do it, it's the knucklehead owner, so...
7: But if you're going to draft a quarterback next year, which is what you're setting yourself up to do by starting Deshaun Watson,
5: so is that
7: don't
5: just
7: you want to marry it up like we had talked about the Bears drafted Caleb and they didn't do?
5: Yeah, I mean, is that what they're doing? That's your plan?
7: What else is their plan? Are they going to re-sign Watson next season?
9: They have no plan.
7: You going to go with Shedeur, who you're not giving game reps to?
5: The plan is already to.
7: Is it Dylan Gabriel?
5: No, stop it. The tank is on for.
6: I gave you the plan.
5: The tank is on for Arch. Arch Manning. What would you call it? Like March for Arch? What's
7: it called?
5: March for Arch.
7: Arch has to play a lot better.
9: I was going
7: to
9: say, yeah.
6: I mean, just because of the name doesn't mean you're anything.
9: Yeah.
5: Is it Peyton's son that debuted in high school over the weekend?
6: I mean, how's Dante Manning doing for the Bears? He's a Manning. Right? Did you see him? He led the team in tackles because they kept catching the ball in front of him.
7: Courtney has him on the roster. Ahead of Vinny Bishop.
5: Oh,
6: well, Beanie, he's got Bishop. A 3-game suspension.
5: Yeah, Beanie
6: too.
5: Bishop's got a suspension. That's probably why. Yeah. All right, anything else, Jack?
7: That's it. That's the brunch. That's rush. The brunch.
6: Solid stuff. Good
5: the
6: effort
5: Village
6: today.
5: Village of Elmwood Park.
6: Jack.
5: We'll be right back with Courtney Cronin.
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5: We got a couple of things that we're going to be giving away to here before we got to pack a lot in the next 25 minutes here. Next 24 minutes.
6: I'm not surprised.
5: Got a couple things we're going to give away. Rich Eisen is up at noon. Waddle and Sylvie back with you at 2 to 6 to get you home today. And then that's right into White Sox baseball. I got another 3-game set that starts tonight. Then they'll finally get a day off Thursday before hitting the road. And the White Sox have the Rangers tonight. By the way, Friday is the annual police versus firefighter charity game at the rate. And I'm doing, I'm on the umpiring crew.
6: You're umpiring?
5: I'm the celebrity. It's all these professional umps and then me. And I'm nervous as hell.
6: Are you on the line? Where are you at?
5: So Jim Miller, our friend Jim Miller, who used to work at Hawthorne. Sad what's happened at Hawthorne, man.
6: Yeah.
5: So Jimmy pitched in the Brewer system, pitched minor league baseball as umpires. As a side hustle, you know, does IHSA games and things like that. He's doing the plate. And then me and the other umps will rotate. You'll go, you each get a line in left field, right field, and then first, second, and third.
7: And someone's got to get a video of this.
5: At second base, like, there's a lot of nuance to, like, the positioning that.
6: Are you wearing a cup?
5: I wasn't planning on it. Should I?
6: Well, I mean, you're out there in the ball field.
5: Yeah, but I'm not
6: Oh, you're trying to get the hell out of the way. I mean, what if you don't get the hell out of the way?
8: To be fair, is it 16 or 12 inch?
5: It's baseball.
8: Oh, it's baseball. So you don't even have a glove there.
6: Yeah.
5: No.
6: What if the ball careens? What if it hits a base and goes your junk?
8: That's what what are you going to do? Use your hands if the ball comes straight at you?
5: I'm not going to stand out there with a glove on, Jack.
8: That's what I'm saying.
6: Well, I mean, an umpire.
8: To Yurko's point, that's why you might need to.
6: Protection, Carl.
5: I coached bases in Little League. I never went out there with a glove. You're 45 feet away.
6: Listen, all you need is like a little teacup.
8: That's Little League. These are men.
5: I think I'm not so worried about that. I'm worried about screwing something up.
7: Pressure's on.
6: It happens.
5: Oh, we got Courtney. Okay, hold on. More details on that as the week
6: goes.
5: Talk
6: to Courtney.
5: Let's bring in Courtney Cronin. She's on the Yuengling guest hotline joining us now. Courtney's got a good article up at ESPN.com speculating about what it's going to look like a week from now as the Bears get down to cuts. She joins us to talk Bears. First and foremost, always a pleasure. Thank you, Courtney, for joining us. And what was your takeaway from finding out that the Stars were going to get a little run on Saturday after the way the week went last week?
9: Well, shoot, I don't know what conversation I walked into, but I'm very interested to see about the cup or the mitt or whatever we're talking about here. But nonetheless, I wasn't too surprised because Ben, I know a lot of people looked at that and at what Cincinnati was doing and said, well, they're not playing their starters. There's no way that the Bears are. They're going to try to sync everything up. Ben kind of has run independent of what other teams have done based on joint practices from last year and what he's going to do with his starters. And so last year, you knew it was 14 snaps after the Miami joint practice with Caleb. And then they had their opportunity to get a little bit, you know, off the joint practice. They got some run this week for it only being one series. I'm not too surprised. I think that Caleb's somebody who says he wants to play in the preseason. And we heard from Roma Dude. This is something they knew about earlier in the week. Now, then Caleb finding out like the night before the game that he was going to play is not terribly surprising. I don't know how confident they felt about the work that they got in the game. I think there was more that they could take away from the joint practices, but I wouldn't be surprised if after this, you know, joint practice with the Tennessee Titans this week, if it's a similar story of, you know, a series or two for the starters.
5: Oh, wow. That'd be interesting to see. We'll track that this week.
9: I mean, that was the track record that he did. That's what he had last year. And so if he is going to play the guys, if he's not just going to do like one series and then that's it, I would not be surprised if it's the same thing this week.
5: Do you think it's also a little bit of Hey, we didn't like enough of what we saw in the joint practice. You better get after it a little bit better this week. Could some of it just be a little messaging about not loving the way the first practice against the Bengals went?
9: Sure. I know that, you know, they were, you know, they were happy with what came, they came away with in the red zone, but there were some other things that they weren't as happy about. His interview with Joniak before the game talked about some of the procedural stuff pre-snap that they wanted to clean up. So he's not somebody who

0: and then cut. This is an initial projection. So there are plenty of DBs that I was looking at that I'm like, this guy probably won't make the roster, but based on the fact that they have to put somebody in a position to then release them if something else pops up after they get a look at waivers, that was my logic. So I looked at the offensive line first. I figured they could go heavier here because Ozzie Trapillo now factors into the equation. He's not starting the year on PUP, so that's an active roster spot. So then that changed things for me. That changed the whole dynamic of what I was going to do with the offensive line, because you think about what the starting combination was on Saturday. There are your five. Then there's Trapillo. Then there's Jordan McFadden, who is, you know, he played in a playoff game. You're going off of history. This is somebody that they trust in those situations. Logan Jones obviously gets a spot because he's a second round pick. They like Luke Newman a lot. He can play center. He can play guard. He's a versatile interior lineman. And then, you know, CO is your swing tackle. I think I just hit 10 right there, and I just didn't have a spot for Karan or for Jedrick Wills. And in the case of Amagaji, former third round pick, they've given this thing as much as they can, and it hasn't worked out. Same thing with Jedrick Wills. He did just get here, and the coach has talked about the talent versus, you know, it not looking clean enough on a consistent basis. And they're running out of time. I mean, Ben, with the plot twist that he provided last week when he says we're going to move them over to the right side, that to me spelled the beginning of the end for them with this team. Now, if there's a way for them to sneak somebody onto the practice squad, it's never a bad thing. But I look at someone like Jedrick Wills, and I don't know if you'd be able to get him on there if there wouldn't be another team that's trying to – you know, it's also with the amount of years that he has vested as an NFL veteran, you know, he could go sign somewhere else. I don't think they're going to have room to carry both of them. And it's not like you've seen enough consistently to think that either one of them would be a big miss if you got rid of them.
1: What's their plan on the defensive line?
0: Well, I have them keeping 10. I mean, we know about some of the names that, you know, the depth that they signed this offseason, Neville Gallimore, Contavious Street. I think both of them have been, you know, solid rotational players for them. Nothing to, like, you know, call home about, but enough that they are in a spot where that the interior depth is important that they address that on the roster. They love Jordan Vandenberg. I thought he had a great camp. I know everybody's like really pumped for what they saw in the preseason game. I would just, you know, warn him, like, you hit the quarterback, that's a 15-yard penalty. I don't care how fast you are, like, in your closing speed. That's great, but you can't, you know, that could have been a bad play if that happens in a real game. But nonetheless, there's more depth on the interior than there is at edge. We like what we've seen from Dio Dangbo. They say that on a consistent basis. He's come back, he's motivated, he's healthy. Austin Booker's ready to take the next step. You know, the roster spot gets freed up with Shamar Turner because he hasn't been on the field. So then that maybe creates the room for Marcus Davenport to get on the roster. Because I can't, in what world does he sign when he does? He's taking a veteran minimum contract, but to then not make the roster? Yeah. I don't know. Yeah. Like, that doesn't make a whole ton of sense to me. I know that we didn't see him in Cincinnati, but it just, he knows the defense. He's quality depth if you need it. That's how I looked at it. I tried to factored in the numbers on the interior of the defensive line first before we went to the edge group, and it was actually not that hard of a room to cut.
2: Any news on Shamar or Kyler Gordon at all?
0: I last saw Shamar the day of, like, the really physical practice. I think it was like August 6th. I saw him working on a side field with a trainer. Have not seen him since. That's one that I think needs to be asked this week, because it didn't seem like when Ryan Poles gave that initial update, he was going to be too long before he got back to practice. Same thing with, you know, Keyshawn Elliott, though, and Elijah Hicks, who I feel like anytime you see the cameras during the, you know, the game, he's on the sideline. You can easily spot him. So I'm wondering what's taking so long with those. I can't imagine everybody starts on PUP. There's no rhyme or reason to that. So maybe they get a couple guys back and it will alter a little bit of what they do, especially at that safety spot of who's making the 53. And maybe that happens at the end of this week. But with Kyler Gordon, the coaches have been pretty adamant that they've said what they've said about that and that there's not much more that they're going to reveal. And I know there's frustrations on both sides where it feels like the

0: players feel he should be further along than he is, and he has not spoken on this. To his credit, he shows up, he's there in the building, he's working towards a return. It's just not happening fast enough for either side. So I wouldn't be surprised if they start it. There's no, he's probably got to ramp up so much to get into football shape that what would be the point of bringing him off PUP now just to get him back in training camp? I understand you have a little bit of time, but it still feels like this one, just knowing that there's never been a timeline put on it, it still feels like it's a ways away.
1: All right. Excellent stuff, Courtney. We'll try to catch up again later in the week from Tennessee. Thank you so much.
0: Appreciate it, guys. Thank you.
1: 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Let's give away some Wolves tickets. That's right. The Wolves are going to be back here before you know it. 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This is Wolves Hockey. Caller 10, you win right now, 312-332-3776. We'll be right back.
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1: All right, we have one more thing to give away before we're out of here, and it's our Wild Fork gift card, all right? 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And we have the Wild Fork Wild Stat of the Day. First correct caller is going to win a $100 gift card. You know how far that goes at Wild Fork? The savings are incredible. So you're going to be able to load up. First correct caller. We talked about the oddity of only in baseball. Something hadn't happened in Major League Baseball up until last week, since 1957. Then it happened not once, but twice in 6 days. And the Cubs were involved in it both times. The two players last week that hit a home run on the first pitch their team saw and the last pitch their team saw. Who were the two players? First correct caller is going to win. One of them is real easy. Hopefully you were paying attention and you get the second one. 312-332-3776. Jack, let me know when we have a correct answer, please. $100 gift card to Wild Fork Meat and Seafood Market. And we'll give away a gift card again throughout the, hopefully every day of the week. We've got a bunch to give away. It's next week that we're going to be on break for a
18: 1 week respite.
1: Yeah. But I love the partnership with Wild Fork, and I love idea that we can give these away. And I love it there. I just made these Argentinian ribeyes.
18: Mm-hmm.
1: Argentinian they look good. Beef. They were beautiful.
18: I saw you throwing that flake salt on there, man.
1: Baja Gold, like mineral salt. Yeah, real good. I like to dry brine with those. Then you put them in the
18: fridge.
1: You're
18: a dry briner?
1: Start sucking the moisture out.
18: Yeah. Sure,
1: and the salt penetrates. It's a great way to do it.
18: How long do you do that beforehand?
1: I did it for about 5 hours, 6 hours.
18: Today, kid, what's going on?
1: I mean, you could do it for 12 hours.
18: The dry brine.
1: And yeah, especially a big cut of meat. Yes.
18: Oh, yeah.
1: You absolutely could.
18: Okay.
1: I like doing that, man. It's
18: what's the Argentinian ribeye offer that the American version doesn't?
1: Just from the cows, just different origin, different country
18: just
1: of origin.
18: Chilling, different stuff to eat, maybe?
1: Probably. I don't know a ton about it. I found the color, and I find this a lot when you eat, like, beef from Brazil. If you ever get beef from Brazil, beef from Argentina.
18: And the fat.
1: Very red. And the fat is like golden. Yeah, it's golden different yellow, than ours.
18: Yeah. You get a lot of that in Europe, too.
1: I think because they're eating a lot of grass, which is better for the
18: cow.
1: Are
18: they smoking any of it?
1: I don't know if they're smoking any of it.
18: Yeah.
1: Man, but
18: they're inhaling all that grass. Hey, man.
1: They're definitely eating it.
18: Damn,
1: it's just like it's this beautiful red and then like this golden fat cap on it in a different way than our beef is. Not that we don't have great beef here.
18: My buddy had Meat Fest this week. Greek. You know,
1: Meat
18: Vasily.
1: Fest.
18: Had
1: I love
18: meat
1: it.
18: Fest. He had some rack of lamb he was cooking. He made me an Iberico pork chop.
1: They also have those at Wild Fork. And I made one over 4th of July weekend.
18: Burnt ends.
1: Oh, wow. Yeah.
18: So he had
1: burnt ends. How good
18: ends.
1: Is that Iberico
18: pork
1: chop?
18: He had sausage. Chop. He had chicken wings, all grilled. Everything grilled.
1: How good is that Iberico pork chop?
18: Oh, boy, I tell you.
1: Pretty good.
18: It's got a flavor.
1: It's
18: got a flavor that you don't get in an American pork chop.
1: It's really good.
18: So I don't know what they're doing in Spain, but they're doing something.
1: Well, those pigs only eat like acorns, and they've got a very...
18: Acorns. What's an acorn?
1: An acorn.
18: Oh, acorns. My fault. I thought I heard acorns.
1: Jack, who's our winner?
19: Our winner is Mike from Bartlett's.
1: Mike and Bartlett. Got $100. Go buy an Iberico pork chop or those Argentinian cuts at Wild Fork, Mike. He knew that PCA and Randy Rosarena did it in the same week. It hadn't happened since 1957. And then Sylvie pointed out they're the only two ever to go lead off home run, walk off home run, lead off home run. They both did that because Aronis Arena hit a lead off home run yesterday after hitting a lead off home run and a walk off.
18: That's nuts.
1: Baseball, man.
18: Baseball.
1: It'll blow your brain up sometimes.
18: I mean, what's going on?
1: That's
18: in
1: crazy.
18: Baseball.
1: The only guys to ever do it.
18: Kansas City won eight games.

0: happened in the Cubs. It happened in two Cubs games.
1: Yeah. Phillies nine in a row.
2: Phillies have won nine in a row, yeah. All right, White Sox tonight. Let's keep it rolling, boys. Jose Urquidy against Kumar Rocker. Rocker had a good outing against the Sox in that series that the Sox won out of the All-Star break, but he was good against them. So 6 o'clock pregame tonight, 6:40 first pitch. Waddle and Sylvie back with you at 2. Thanks to Jack McGrath. Thanks to Hannah LaMotta. Oh, and we got our new guy, C-Cat. We got Christian with us. We're breaking him in.
1: Doesn't like Christian.
2: Yeah, C-Cat.
1: C-Cat.
2: Yeah. He's our new guy. We'll tell you all about him as the week goes on. Thanks for listening and calling and participating in today's show. And thanks to Courtney Cronin for joining us. We'll see you guys tomorrow. Enjoy the beautiful day. Rich Eisen is next.
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0: Like, if you're not going to play the starters, then you don't, then if you're not going to play a starting line, a lot of times you don't play the starting quarterback. So those things are all factors. I do think like the Falcons need to get a good look at Michael Penix ahead of the 2027 draft. If that draft class has as many quarterbacks in it as we think, you know, they'll be coming out of year three on Penix. They'll have to make a decision on the fifth year option. They'll have to make a decision on whether they draft one. I think it's really important that they get a full look at Michael Penix at some point this year. And I think that door is open for him to come in and compete for the job on the fly based on the way camp's gone.
1: All right, two more for you, Albert. Let's talk Raiders. Mendoza got a ton of time in the preseason. And Ashton Jeanty gave everyone a scare in practice on Sunday. Hit me with Jeanty's status, best you have, and the decision that Clint Kubiak has, if there really is one.
0: Well, I actually heard he's felt great. He feels great today, which is good news. I don't know what that means timetable-wise. Okay. You know, I would say the important thing with Mendoza here is, like, yes, part of it is his own preparation and his own readiness for the job. And one thing about that family of coaches, as you know, Rich, they are regimented and stringent when it comes to learning all the detail of the offense, the footwork, where your eyes are, all that different stuff, the minutiae that none of your listeners are going to want to hear about. Like, all of those little things matter.
1: Of course.
0: And so, like, being ready, I think, is a huge part of it for Mendoza. And I think he's made great progress in that area. Everything you hear about him is positive. I mean, I've heard unbelievable stories about him even before the draft of getting ready to play in the NFL, right? Like, so, I think his progress has been good. The flip side of it is, and this was something that, like, people there were adamant about with me, we have to be ready to support him too, right? So we have to be ready to, like, that when he gets out there, he's not going out there with, you know, a hole on the offensive line here, a receiver who can't play there, you know, whatever it is, like, where we're going to get him out there, and now all of a sudden we can't run the offense the way we want to run it. So all these things that he's built towards come undone, and now his confidence is in jeopardy. They don't want to create that situation, which I think is smart. And Jeanty's a huge part of that puzzle, right? So I think Jeanty's readiness to play and Jeanty's readiness to make it through the year, and I think they're going to be careful with him, is a huge part of it. Like, I go back to what Todd Gurley was for Jared Goff's development in LA, what Zeke Elliott was for Dak Prescott's development in Dallas. That's how they view it, I think, with Jeanty, is like Jeanty can be a huge part of Fernando Mendoza's development in Vegas and helping them manage down and distance, because a good running back will keep you on schedule. You know, taking the pressure off of Mendoza, you know, with the running game in that way. And then also, like, the outlet that he can be in the passing game and everything else. And so, they've got a great young tight end, obviously, in Brock Bowers, a good second tight end next to him in Michael Mayer. They don't have a lot at receiver. The offensive line has questions. And, you know, Jeanty is going to be a big part of the equation going forward, too. So I do think, like, Jeanty's availability and his readiness to play at a top level is going to be a factor in when they decide to put Mendoza out there.
1: That's why I ask you the question. That's a full-on answer right there. Last one for you, Albert. You were here on July 31st in studio. When you left, I did not think we'd still be playing this game on August 24th. So go ahead and hit it, please.
2: Yeah.
3: Is he back yet?
4: Where is A-A-Ron right now?
1: Is he back yet, Albert? Like, what's...
0: I know. Like, right? Like, no. I would say... So I think the best way to put this is, like, that he's seeking clarity on it, and they're going to give him as much time as he needs to find it.
1: Is that money? Is that what you're...
0: What clarity does he need? That's one thing that's come up, too. Like, honestly, that is one thing that has come up that I, like, that, like, and this isn't from Rams people or from Donald's people, but... I mean, one thing that has kind of continually come up when I've talked to other people in the league about it is, like, how do you work out the money part of it? Like, and how much are you paying him, and how does that fit into their budget, both cash and cap, you know? Like, so, yeah, I mean, there's that piece of it, too. I don't think he's going to want to come out there and play for free, you know? Like, that's not what this is either. So,
1: right.
0: I think I think the bigger piece, like, and this is just me talking, but I think the bigger piece is him feeling comfortable that he can go out there and be Aaron Donald. And that's what I said to you at the very start. And the trouble with that, again, is that it's not just his ability to go play football at a high level. It's to be Aaron Donald. And like, I think it's just a process getting there. And I think that's what he's seeking clarity on, is like, can I go out there and be myself? They have a plan in place. He and Sean McVay are very close. I'd expect it's going to be 30 to 40 snaps a game. They feel good about their depth at the position. They're not, the cupboard's not bare there. They've got Kobe Turner and Braden Fisk and Puna Ford and Tyler Davis. They've got numbers there, like, so they don't need to play him 50, 60 snaps a game. So the plan's in place. Everybody's ready to hit go when Aaron Donald tells them to push that button, but obviously he's not there quite yet. And he has been working out, by the way, at that facility. I think we talked about this before, but that's where he's been kind of testing himself. I know Giff Smith's been a big part of that process for him, one of Sean McVay's assistants. And, really, like, they had to report these things when he puts a helmet on. I guess that's the league rule, which falls into the category of you learn something new every day. I did not know that before all this.
1: Listen, the whole thing, and just to wrap it up, the reason why it's difficult to understand why he's not back yet, when the answer is he's still trying to see if he could be Aaron Donald, it's tough for fans, or certainly me, to grasp that, because we just assume, wait a minute, he can't be Aaron Donald anymore? And I know he's human at the end of the day. He just looked like that to me.
0: Oh, he's what, 35 now?
1: Well, no, I think he's younger than that. You want to look that up, Chris? But he could be in that area.
2: 35.
1: 35, you're right. I mean, so, yeah, I it ain't easy. I understand to be Aaron Donald. Right. It just strikes me, the question mark has always been, does he want to do it? Right.
0: Can
1: he do it physically? And the other thing is, the reason why I said money is because, you know, hey, he's trying to, you know, get clarity. That does sound, you know, in a way like, a euphemism, seeking clarity for money. But I can only imagine, like, that is the last.
0: I like clarity, less, too, if that's what we're
1: exactly. That, you know what I mean? But less, like, come on, man. Like, there's money in the Kroenke banana stand. Yeah. Like, they'll figure something out. You know what I mean?
0: Right.
1: But so, wow. Okay. I guess he's just got to figure out that he's human after all.
0: Yeah. And I think it's like, it's interesting, too, because I've felt this way all along. I don't know. I had a great conversation with Eric Weddle about it. And, like, Eric is. I mean, I was the closest thing I could think of, like, right when this first came up in June, like, he was the first person I called.
1: Me too. We had him on.
0: And he was great talking about it. And it's like, there's all other human parts of it, which I'm sure those two have talked through this, but like, Eric told me, like, he tore his pec, you know, like, he still feels that. He still feels the hamstring pull. Like, there's, you know, real life implications to all of this too. And, you wonder, is it like, I felt this way all along. And what people with the Rams have told me is, no, he wants to play the full year. But I mean, like, isn't there some logic to, like,
1: not,
0: maybe it's better if he doesn't, you know what I mean? Maybe it's better if you bring him back in November and you ramp him up slowly in like September, October. I don't know. I mean, like, I think there's a million different ways that you could approach this.
1: Well, it would be smart. But the bottom line, though, is if he can do the whole season, that way you don't have, like, we're working something in new. Like, everyone wants to recognize the National Football League when they run a National Football League team. There's so many damn variables, i.e. Cleveland Browns this past weekend. Just don't want to deal with any of that. You just figure it all out. Albert, you're the man. Thanks for the time.
0: All right. Thanks, Rich.
1: Everybody follow Albert Breer online and all sorts of socials. And, of course, these MMQB is must read every single week. Man is as plugged in as it possibly can get. LinkedIn, everybody, right here on the Rich Eisen Show. 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
1: Horseradish? 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

0: So normally you could sit here and go, 0-2 start, no big deal. But for Watson, massive. For the Browns writ large, I don't know. Maybe then Shador gets in at some point. If Watson doesn't take the opportunity, then it'll time to see this kid again.
1: Yeah, what percentage would you put that Shador starts week three at home?
0: Zero.
1: Really?
0: Correct. Unless he's unless there's a hurt, Watson. This is a week to, you heard him say week to week.
1: I get it, but you don't think they get worked the first 2 weeks and Deshaun looks like whatever?
0: They got to stick with it. What, are they going to just like suddenly ping pong like that? No, no way.
1: No, he gets a 2 week audition.
0: No, it's too bad, man. Get out there and prove yourself. This is the National Football League. F your feelings, man. It's not called the National Feelings League. It's the National Football League.
1: I'm saying I'm saying he stinks and they lose both games by three scores.
0: So then guess what? In your helmet, put you know, a Q-tip in there.
1: Oh.
0: You know, put some wax in there so you don't hear the crowd, if that's what it is.
1: Man, I really think cutting.
0: Time for the feelings to be over.
1: They should have cut him.
0: I mean, no way.
2: Not with them.
0: Nope.
3: You know what I was saying that they kind of might want it to fail a little bit? Because obviously Deshaun has played not as well as Shador in the preseason statistically. Put him in there because there's a lot of good quarterbacks to be had. I'm not saying that they're tanking.
0: That's what you're talking about?
3: Yeah, I'm not saying they're tanking because like you said, they don't tank. But are they putting themselves in the best position to win games? There are some great, good QBs.
0: What you said, TJ, what you said, Chris, what I've said, can all be viewed by anybody taking in this show, listening or watching right now, as great points. Mine, though, are better. But seriously.
1: Wow.
0: Everything is true. Yeah. And you know what would also be true is Watson finds the 2019 Fountain of Youth and look out.
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0: 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Howard in Los Angeles, you're on the Rich Eisen Show. What's up, Howard?
2: He's up.
0: You there, Howard? There we go. Put him back on hold.
1: No,
0: sorry,
1: Howard.
0: About all of that.
1: Howard.
0: Howard wanted to talk about Shador. Thought it would set things up for us. Because I just want to hit Shador here. I know we've been so all over this Browns quarterback story. Shador had this to say. And it's kind of funny how Shador, out of everybody, is supposed to be that kid, you know? That's supposed to be a kid who only cares about his image and about, you know, his brand.
1: The watch celebration.
0: Right.
1: The watch.
0: You know, all that stuff.
1: Yeah.
0: He's Deion's kid. That's the only reason why we're paying attention to him. It's always interesting how he's the adult in the room in many different ways, too. This is what he had to say when he was asked about Watson being booed and Watson's reaction to it.
3: In general, I don't appreciate that at all. Just regardless of competition, we all human beings. And I think we all need to understand that, you know, in this room, too. We all humans. So it's like, I don't really do things to humans I wouldn't really want done to me, you know, and I don't really like making people feel uncomfortable and in different spaces. And that's why even sometimes, like, daily things I do, like, I try to make sure everybody comfortable, you know, because a lot of things, just even I am as a person, sometimes can make people uncomfortable, you know. So, I mean, I'm obviously aware of that. And just for all the fans and everything, like, we appreciate y'all and showing up and everything. And however y'all feel about the situation, about with Deshaun and about everything, like, still, you know, I think it's more about a bigger purpose of just respect, you know. It's just a respect thing that I feel like should be there, because we all out there trying to do our best and trying to serve the franchise the best way possible. We going out there to win games. We doing everything we can do. So, you know, I don't really appreciate that.
0: I thought he's supposed to be that person who's taking a selfie while doing that, right? I will always cape for this kid. Yep. Everything about this kid, everything that he has done since he was born into this league, has been exactly counter to what everybody thought he was. And you know who's exactly like that? His dad.
2: Yep.
0: His dad. Like him smiling at the media going, you know, we're all, for everyone in this room too, we're all human. That's his dad. Do unto others, that's his dad. Talking about respect, that's his dad. But that's also him. And the reason why we're talking about him, sure, is his last name Sanders. The fan base digs him more than the other guy.
2: Yep.
0: The fan base believes in him more than the other guy. And still, the other guy gets the job. And he is not saying, I deserve it.
2: Exactly.
0: He, if he thought he was immature and he deserved it, would have taken a shovel and made the hole deeper for Deshaun. Instead, he defended him.
2: Yep.
0: If he was so immature that it was only about him and being famous and getting the starter's gig, he would have made it deeper for Deshaun to dig his way out and maybe taken the dirt and buried him with it. And he did the exact opposite. And I think it deserves to be pointed out.
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1: Sam, you're thinking about
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0: We're choosers.
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3: How are you? 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
3: I feel like that comes up a lot. I feel like most recently I've needed some help because I feel like my shortcomings there are evident. It's life stuff, you know, relatable content.
4: It's fun.
3: It's just two bald-headed goons just talking about nonsense a lot in a crowded podcast space. There's that one.
4: We're here.
3: Here we are.

0: every single throw from Deshaun Watson. I have seen enough to know that it hasn't looked great, right? And I have seen enough preseason football to know that whatever doesn't look great in August, it has no bearing on what we see in September through, if you're lucky, February. So it's going to come out. We're going to see it. It's going to happen. And because Todd Monken's made his decision, and it's a week-to-week thing, and I appreciate it, Jared. Call back more often. We'll get you on more. So, you know, certainly since, you know, you sparked a conversation here, it may be the case. You know, maybe we'll get some all 22 guys on here and say, oh, yeah, your caller from Brooklyn is right. He doesn't have anything on the ball, and it's going to be a total mess. Well, guess what? We're going to see it. We're going to see it. And the whole business is that if he looks so terrible in the first 2 weeks and 0-2, they're going to put him out there week three. They're going to do it. Oof. They're going to do it. You're not going to sit here and go, all right, 2 weeks, we've already seen enough. You're so, like, it's so bad that we can't put you out there in Cleveland. Like I said, it's not the National Feelings League. It's the National Football League. And if he doesn't.
1: All right, Rich, we're in our feelings a bit, though.
2: Yeah.
1: We'll talk Bears over the weekend, what we saw, what we didn't see, what concerns us for the regular season. Waddle was just showing off his Bears notes. He's got pages of Bears notes.
2: I always have pages of Bears.
1: So he's got some thought. You've watched some film.
2: Look at my pages of Bears notes.
1: Pages and pages of Bears notes.
2: There's not a lot of good stuff on these. I'm just saying, at least from Saturday.
1: All right, we'll talk it through. If you want to react, 312-332-3776. 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Or maybe you're not concerned about anything. A great weekend for the Cubs and the White Sox. Even better for the White Sox with two walk-offs. 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
21: 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How's it going? Sweet.
22: Johnson looking that way, down the right side, leading him into the end zone. Touchdown, Bengals. He connects. A strike to Colby Young, this time beating Dante Manning. Takes the snap, gives it a look with time. Late pressure coming. Down he goes. Spilling in who? Jamri Cromah.
23: And Daniel Hardy.
22: All right. Looks to throw over the middle. Touchdown, Bengals. On Skylar Thomas, the tight end, Tanner Hudson. In a tight pocket, gone aloft, deep corner, right corner, the end zone, diving catch into the hands of Noah Thomas for the touchdown. Bengals offense out of play action fake. He's going deep down the field. The pass is intercepted by Skylar Thomas on the sideline, going for his tight end, the rookie Jack Hendry.
1: Joe Joniak, Tom Thayer right here on your home for the Bears. It was not a great watch. Not that preseason football is ever a great watch. We did get a surprise. We did get some little morsels of the first team offense and some first team defensive players. And you had Jalen Johnson out there.
2: Came to the conclusion that Thursday must have been a little bit worse than even we thought if those guys were actually getting some snaps.
1: Ben told you too. Like, and yeah. I was telling you in the pregame show on Saturday. He'll tell you stuff if you listen. Like, he even said that after the game. Hey, one of the first questions was, why'd you play your starting quarterback? He goes, I've been telling you, if it doesn't look as good as I want, we'll measure what we do head to head in these practices, and then we'll decide.
2: One of these days,
1: lip service, you know, that he's just saying that as a dangling carrot for his team.
2: One of these days, people will finally take him at his word.
1: Yes,
2: I guess
1: he's been quite honest. He tells you a lot.
2: He told you after the game. You could tell in the words he was saying and the way in which he was saying them. He wasn't happy. Look. They weren't good in Cincinnati on Saturday. I don't think they were good on Thursday, and that's got the coach pissed off. Am I concerned? I'm concerned about left tackle and some other stuff, but like, I'm not wringing hands and gnashing teeth based on watching what they did in Cincinnati. But as Ben said to you, all you Bears fans out there, we had 11 penalties. We were 2 of 14 on third downs, and we averaged 3.9 yards per carry. An offense that is predicated on running the football has yet to try and find their rhythm in that front. They were mistake prone. With 11 penalties, and they could not convert third downs. And I don't care if it's your first team, your second team, your third team, your fourth team, your fifth team. Ben wants it all to work. And when it doesn't, he gets pissed. They didn't have a good night in Cincinnati. It happens. I grew up in Cincinnati. There were a lot of Saturday nights I didn't have a good night. But at the end of the day, I was okay.
1: You had some pretty damn good nights.
2: And I had some bad ones.
1: You had some better nights than that.
2: But... yeah, I mean, you know what? This is the other thing I would tell you. If you thought Dexter Lawrence was a handful, wait till you get to Nashville and you get your eyes on Jeffrey Simmons. Because Jeffrey Simmons is going to be every bit the handful in the middle of that defensive line when you get to the joint practices that Dexter Lawrence was. So these are great tests for this Bears offensive line. This is all good stuff.
1: Yes.
2: Just clean it up. Clean it up.
1: I have a Dexter Lawrence thought, too, based on what Ben Johnson said. Charlie, was this post-game or was this in his pre-game interview when he was reacting to when Joniak was asking him about the head-to-head practices?
0: His cut on there with Joniak is after the game.
1: Oh, this about Dexter Lawrence? The Dexter Lawrence comment?
0: Yeah, that's post-game in his press.
1: Okay, so this was him being asked still about the practice, because Dexter Lawrence was the guy who was disrupting him. You were just talking about they're going to get that with Jeffrey Simmons now, too. This is something I took away from this comment.
3: It was up and down throughout. I think he's a menace. I mean, he's an issue. That's been the case for a number of years. I mean, I remember being in a joint practice setting with him a couple of years ago, and he wrecks practice. You know, that's what he does. I will say I was proud of the way that Garrett competed, and he did some good things against him. When you face a player like that, and you know you're going to a game, you certainly do need to make sure it's. You limit the number of times anybody has a one-on-one with him because he's a special individual.
1: So I was thinking about that not in relation to the Bears' offensive line, but in relation to their defensive line. I heard the term menace. He's a menace. He talked about him being a wrecker. He'll wreck your practice. And this has been a cause for concerns, but who is the Bears' menace? Like... Does this Bears defense have a menace? Like, I don't believe that there's anybody on defense that an opposing coach would ever say, we've got to watch for that guy because that guy can wreck our day. That guy's a menace. That guy's going to wreak havoc. And we continue to see that with this Bears defensive line. Vandenberg's great. I think Vandenberg's a great story.
4: Yeah,
1: and I actually think it's something that Poles has thrived on. He has found guys later in the draft. But where are the premium guys? Where are the premier guys for all the money that he has spent? And that's what worries me the most.
2: Good questions
1: about this team.
2: I would say to you, their best defensive player when he's healthy and right is Jalen Johnson. And he's a cornerback. When you ask where are the menaces up front, there isn't anyone that can be the menace that Dexter Lawrence is. You know, your hope is that Montez Sweat is somebody that has double-digit sacks and is somebody that has a consistent impact on the game. But I don't think many people consider Montez Sweat a menace.
1: No, he's a good player.
2: Yeah, he's good.
1: But he's not somebody that would keep a defensive coordinator up at night.
2: Yeah, I think
1: offensive coordinator, I should say, on the other team.
2: And I think what Ben is basically talking about, when you play a guy like Dexter Lawrence or Jeffrey Simmons or one of these guys, even, you know, maybe a Vita Vea in his younger days, you game plan for them. Like he said, like your offensive game plan is put together to take that into consideration. And you will adjust certain things when you play a team that's got a player like that. I don't believe the same thing exists when teams get ready for us. They don't specifically have to change things to make sure that Montez Sweat isn't in your backfield all day long. Do you know what I'm saying?
1: Yeah, I like
2: good
1: Vandenberg.
2: Player, I'm with you. Yeah.
1: And I like Vandenberg, and I'm hopeful on Booker. There's nobody on this defense yet, and it's 5 years now. This is the fifth year of Poles, and we've not really seen it at all on defense. Durkin was texting with us, and, you know, Ryan Poles has drafted as many edge rushers as punters.
2: That's true.
1: Like, you want to know why the Bears, like, we know it. You build a team through the draft. And the players that he has spent money on are on the defensive side, and they've all basically underachieved and not been the player that they were hoping for.
2: And yet they still have, for the second consecutive year, a top five most expensive defense.
1: Yes. And, like, for instance, we've talked a lot about how they built it back to front. The Bears have drafted Dylan Thienemann in the first round and Jaquan Brisker in Ryan Poles' era in the first and the second round of the NFL draft. He has not drafted an edge rusher in the top three rounds of the NFL draft. Montez Sweat was a trade. He gave up a second round pick. So you may say, well, Sylvie did work there, but like, this is what we talk about, building through the draft. Like, you elect to continually draft safeties or a punter or two punters, but you know, you don't draft premium guy. He's sort of done that with left tackle too. Now, he drafted Ozzie. Ozzie was a right tackle out of college. They've had to play him at left because of necessity. He's still not healthy. I don't know what you saw from the left tackle position. What did you see?
2: It wasn't good. I mean, it was every bit as bad as what I saw in week one against Cleveland. I mean, Braxton, there's a moment or two where you say, okay, we can live with that. But they were playing against Bengals twos. Like, that Bengal defensive front as a starting group is really good. And he struggled with the twos. So, I don't think that they have a regular season caliber left tackle right now. I mean, Theo is a try-hard guy, but I don't think that he's a starting left tackle in the league. He's a guy that will step in, fill in, be a swing tackle, but I don't think there's a guy on their roster right now that's available to them that they could trust in a regular season game for four quarters.
1: So what do you do? With that said, that's a big statement.
2: Well, I think you, at this particular time, and barring a trade or picking somebody up off the scrap heap when they get cut and hoping that they're a better option. Their best option right now is Braxton Jones. It's just not a good option. I don't know what to tell you. I mean, it's like the best of a bad lot. I'm not going back to the Karan Amagaji well.
1: Yeah, you know, get him out, right? Yeah, like, I'm not nothing against Karan as a person and his family being from here, but like, don't screw around like you screwed around with Velus. Remember when they kept Velus one extra year on the active roster, then he kicked the opening kickoff? We all knew Velus was a bust. And it took Poles an extra year to figure that out. Remember all the talk, we don't want to trade him because teams have called us. It was on Hard Knocks. They converted him to running back. Teams want him. We're electing not to trade him. And we're like, you're making a mistake. Velus can't play. If you can get anything for Velus, and I believe Karan Amagaji's in that same boat, don't accentuate the mistake of him being a third-round draft pick by keeping him an extra year on the active roster because he's your third-round draft pick.
2: Yeah, I don't know. Maybe they decide that they're better off with Theo because he's, you know, a better run blocker than Braxton Jones is, and you just try to scheme and you game plan. It's kind of what they did last year. It's just, I sent you guys some clips of Braxton. Every now and again, you'll look at him and go, okay, you know, he held his own there for a little bit, but he gets bull rushed. He's not as athletic as he needs to be on some. He gets beaten inside quite a bit. I mean, I'm no offensive line expert, and I can identify that they've got an issue at left tackle. And this is why I have said to you guys all along, to the point where you're probably tired as hell of hearing about it, center better not be a problem. Because you can't mask two issues on an offensive line. And you better stay healthy. Because a big reason why they were able to overcome their revolving door at left tackle was you had really talented players from left guard to right tackle. They stayed healthy, and you coached them up, and you game planned exceptionally well. Well, I mean, if you add another domino falls for whatever reason, whether Bradbury, you know, doesn't play at the level that Dolman played at for the majority of the season, or you get an injury, now think about what you got to do. I got to deodorize the left tackle situation, and now I got to worry about this spot. So, like, that's why it's always been on my mind, because I haven't felt from the moment the training camp kicked off that you truly have an answer at left tackle. And unfortunately, my fear has become reality. Because you don't. You don't have a guy who is a starting caliber tackle in the league, in my opinion.
1: Well, and you knew that going into you knew Ozzie, at the very least, was going to miss a substantial part. Like, they're getting him back earlier. We don't know if he's going to be ready to be on the roster opening day. They may IR him still, and they could still do that, even though he's pup. This allows him to practice and go through some stuff, but he's way behind. We don't know how comfortable the knee is going to be. While he's healthy enough to practice, it may not be he's ready enough to play, and you don't want to mess up the kid's future.
2: Yeah, I mean, we're not doctors, obviously, but would you be shocked if he missed the first 4 weeks of the season?
1: No.
2: Would you be shocked if he missed the first 6 weeks of the season?
1: No.
2: Would you be shocked if they missed the first 8 weeks of the season?
1: Look, I don't want to project, but
2: I'm not projecting. I'm just saying nothing would surprise me. Like, I'm not going to be disappointed because I don't want the kid to be out there until he's ready to go. And I don't think that they'll be reckless with him. I think they'll do it exactly the way it's supposed to work. But that may take more time than an impatient fan base that doesn't like what they see at the current left tackle spot. Like, you can't allow what's going on right now at left tackle affect Ozzie's timeline. He's got to be on his own timeline, and it has to be unique to him, and it can't be tied to what's going on at left tackle.
1: Yeah, because you could ruin the player.
2: Yes.
1: You not only do you have an issue with the team, you could ruin the player.
2: And I don't think they will. I don't think they will. Like, I'm not accusing them of rushing Ozzie back. I think that they will handle this the right way. But again, like, if you said to me right now, hey, there's a chance Ozzie's going to miss the first 6-8 weeks of the season, I'd be like,
1: and we're not telling you that this isn't news.
2: But
1: I'm telling a lot of people, don't be surprised if they IR him to start the season, because he's simply not ready. Like, he could be ready to practice and he's ready to go through some drills. But this is a major, major injury that you just don't know. It's one thing to be cleared by doctors to practice. It's another thing to be totally confident in your ability coming off a catastrophic knee injury.
2: I don't think he's had pads on yet, has he?
1: No, he's not.
2: That's what I mean. So, like, yeah.
1: At least I think he's put pads on to just, like, get accustomed to them, but not to compete in full drills.
2: I don't have any expectation. I'm looking forward to the day that Ozzie comes back healthy and ready to go, because I think he's their best option. But, like, I can't even think about when that's going to be, because I don't know when it's going to be.
0: This conversation we're having right now of, like, oh, it could be 4 weeks, it could be 5 weeks. This is a conversation we're not even supposed to be having until next season.
1: Right.
0: Like, he was supposed to miss all of this year.
1: They knew that going into this, and they hoped on Braxton. They hoped on Wills. You know, they hoped on Karan. They hoped on Theo. And we always say, both of us, hope is not a plan. And the thing about it, Bears fans, and, like, don't get us wrong, like, no one is panicking about the season.
2: No.
1: But when you have this great coach and you have an offense that could be top five in the NFL, you're only hurting yourself by playing without a true left tackle. You know, then what Waddle said about doing it if the center situation happens. And then the defense too. Like, we gotta root for the offense to score 38 every game, 34 every game, 31 after the game. Zach tweeted, he said, they played Cincy's backups and gave up 3 third-and-longs. Blitzed, even they still couldn't get there. I know it wasn't the whole first team D, but it's really concerning. Same as last year's preseason in Kansas City with zero pressure versus the ones, and we know how that D line turned out.
2: And secondary is a bit of an issue right now. There's no doubt. Look, put on the tape of what Montez was out there just to get to go through the motions. And, like, I'm not going to be critical of him. He was there not to get hurt.
1: Just to get just in a little run, get in some conditioning.
2: Not, yes. Like,
1: and to be hit.
2: He wasn't firing out of his stance. Yeah. Like, I could show it
0: just
2: to you.
0: Just sweat going.
2: Exactly. And I don't know how much of a sweat he broke. And again, don't get me wrong, I'm not being critical, because I guarantee you they had a plan between Dennis Allen and Ben Johnson and Montez. Was like, hey, get out there, break a sweat, get your things going, but don't put yourself in harm's way. We need you for the regular season. So, like, look, Josh Johnson is looking to maintain his status as a start. Other guys that are out there on the Bengals offense, they're out there trying to win jobs. It is a little concerning to see the Bengals second team offense have as much success as they did. But,
1: yeah,
2: I mean, I'm not stressed.
1: I am a little stressed. I'm not panicked is, I guess, the way. Yeah. I'm stressed over left tackle. I'm stressed over this defensive line.
2: Yeah,
1: and then compound that with the injuries in the defensive backfield.
2: Yeah, but
1: it's not ideal.
2: I'm confident in their O-line coach and their head coach to be able to kind of to mask some of it. But you're 100% correct. If we're looking at them hanging 35 on a team because your defense isn't where it needs to be and they're injured and everything.
1: To do it with a left tackle, too.
2: That's harder. That makes it harder.
1: Yeah, yeah.
2: Yes, hey, that's the
1: score
2: point.
1: Score 35 because we didn't really improve the defense.
2: Yes.
1: And do it still without a left tackle.
2: That could be, yeah.
1: And I believe in Ben, but it's not the way to maximize the return on what you got.
2: They're making it harder on themselves.
1: Let's go to Ed in Plainfield. You're on ESPN 1000. What's up, Eddie?
2: Eddie.
4: Hey, boys. Quit dancing around it, Sylvie. You want to know who the menace is? It's right in your face. Ryan freaking Poles, dude. You can't expect Braxton Jones, who's a replacement-level player at best, to be the offensive lineman of our dreams. You know, who's Jimbo Covert ain't walking through that door, to quote Patino, to kind of paraphrase Patino. He didn't actually say that. But and the other thing is that the defensive line, I mean, they said they were going to coach him better. You can't make chicken salad out of chicken bleep.
1: Mm-hmm.
4: It's just not going to happen. Hope is not, like you were saying, hope is not a, what is it, plan? And
1: yes.
4: That's what they're hoping for. I fully agree with you. Ben Johnson is the guy. The way he comports himself, the things that he says, he gets in front of issues, he takes blame. He's the anti-Eberflus. I do have faith in him. Poles, I've flip-flopped so many times.
1: Me too. It's really a good point, Ed.
4: Yeah, for an offensive lineman to not know what an offensive lineman looks like, even if Poles himself wasn't the greatest player, you would think you would know, having played with decent players.
1: Yeah.
4: Later against.
1: Look, Ed, I've been very critical of Poles. I have also, like you, I don't know if the term is flip-flop, but like there are certain moves that he has made that are so good. So, like, he did get Ben Johnson. He did get Caleb Williams. He made one of the most masterful trades in Chicago sports history, if not the best. Darnell Wright has gotten the second contract, and he's really, really good, and he was the draft pick to go along with that. There are lots of moves that you can look at and say, Ryan Poles has done this, this, and this really well. And then there are other moves that are on the exact opposite of that, where you say, look at all the money you've spent on defense. Look at the third-round picks you've brought in. And you drafted a punter in the fourth. You continue to build the defense with safeties instead of going after defensive. You don't even take enough swings at left tackle and defensive edge rushers. So, like, I am very, very conflicted, I think, is the best word what Ryan Poles is.
2: I can't believe that they're surprised at what they've seen at left tackle, because it's just kind of more of the same. Maybe the one player that they were curious about was Jedrick Wills, because they'd never seen him in their building. And they thought that his potential may manifest itself, and then he may get back to being the type of player that was worthy of a first-round pick. But they've seen Braxton in the building. They've had Karan in the building.
1: But I understand what you're saying. You say they can't be that surprised.
2: They
1: then why'd
2: be.
1: They go with
2: I
1: it?
2: I don't know.
1: Surprised by what they're getting, how could they think that this was good enough for a team looking to build forward? Like, I don't want to hear, like, I've heard this a lot from Bears fans in the past when they defend Poles on certain things. He can't accomplish everything in one offseason. Well, how about five? How is the left tackle position improved itself from year one to year five?
0: What do you think is an easier spot to address in free agency with just passable play, right? Is it safety or is it a pass rusher?
2: Safety.
0: Safety. So, like, I just think it's an ass backwards way of building. We talk about building from the outside in. Just look at the fact that, like, I think a first round pick, you should really only use it on like four positions, and it should all be basically in the trenches and with quarterback. So the fact that we end up in this spot where we're having to chase our tail around trying to plug all these holes and spending all this money on a pass rush that doesn't get anywhere, like, I don't think it, to your point, Sylvie, it's not that, it shouldn't be that surprising to any of us,
1: right?
0: Because these big financial swings are in service of previous drafting mistakes.
1: And Charlie, to that point too, let's say, and maybe people in the car are yelling and say, well, Kyler's hurt. And, what about, no one could have predicted Kobe Bryant would have, you know, missed through December here before he's even played a game. It's just like the offensive line. Even if Kyler and Kobe Bryant are healthy, you're still trying to do it with one arm behind your back because you're not good on the defensive line. You're still trying to make your defense better from back to front. That's one arm. And on offense, you have a really good offense, but you're trying to do it without a left tackle. Those are two premium spots that you're like, we're good because we can cover for it. And I don't think that's a plan either.
2: It's not. But, again, it's nothing new. I mean, these were all discussions that we've all had now for the entirety of the 2026 calendar year. I think when they decided to tell you that they're going to get better in the secondary and that's going to force quarterbacks to hold the ball longer, it just, your eyes kind of perk, or you perk up. And you're like, well, that's kind of reverse engineering. That doesn't sound like the right way to do it. I don't know what they were thinking, but they can't be shocked at what they see at left tackle. They've seen this now for how long?
1: 5 years.
2: They've had each
1: of
2: these guys in the building for at least the last couple of years. I don't know if they thought that, you know, Braxton coming back healthy was going to be different. Maybe that was their thought. But he looks the same. They all look exactly the same as they were the last year or two.
1: Yeah, and I believe they're coaching him hard. Like, that's why I already had belief in the coaching staff when they tell us we're going to coach him harder.
2: The thing that surprises me a little bit is they did find solutions from left guard to right guard. Okay, like they had Braxton and they finally developed him because they have a good offensive line coach. You traded for Tony, you signed Dolman, you trade for Jonah Jackson. They had answers for those spots.
1: Do you remember how long it took Poles to adapt to that, though? He would trade for Bates. Remember, he gave up a pick for Bates.
2: No question.
1: He gave up a pick for that Miami guard, a sixth round. You've been giving up, like, your center options have been Lucas Patrick and Cody White here.
2: Yes.
1: It was so bad that he's like, oh, damn, I need to replace everybody.
2: I think this is the Ben Johnson effect, where Ben had worked with Jonah Jackson, knew he could still work with him. They knew Dolman was a high-priority free agent. He was the best free agent center that was on. And there was, I mean, you don't have to be a football expert to know that Joe Tooney bringing him in is going to upgrade your offensive line. So, like, that's a layup there. I don't understand what their process has been for left tackle, other than they thought that Braxton coming back healthy was going to be a different player. And like we always say, hope is not really a plan.
1: All right. So we'll be out at Hallis tomorrow to look for more answers. Bears fans, ring us up. Are you concerned? Are we going a little bit too hard here? I would love to hear your rationale that we are. I mean, we all have high hopes for this team. That's the thing. And it's not the right way to do it without a left tackle and defensive line to win a Super Bowl. And that's the mode we're in right now, is defending Super Bowl champions for our Bears. 312-332-3776 if you want to weigh in. How do you feel about Poles? You heard our first caller, and I admit it, I'm conflicted. I can, like, debate myself on this. I could lay out a case that he's done great things. I can lay out a case that he's neglected some things. Maybe that's many general managers. So how do you guys look at it? 312-332-3776. Also, Caleb Williams. Did Caleb Williams make the right read or the wrong read? Believe it or not, Waddle disagrees with something Ben Johnson had to say.
2: Blasphemy.
1: Well, can we play that, Charlie, on the big board, the play from Caleb? Are we able, on at least on YouTube?
0: I can get in there and
1: yeah, time. Like we could maybe dissect that with Waddle. I also saw they were testing a little bit of a, what do you call that? Not a whiteboard, but a telestrator for you.
2: A little telestrator.
1: For the regular season.
2: Just going to draw dongs everywhere is all I'm going to do.
1: If Miller was here, for sure, that would be the case. All right, ring us up, Bears fans. What did you think of the game? Are you concerned as we get closer to the regular season? Are you like, hey, I got no cares, guys. It's the second preseason game. The weather's perfect. Let's think more positive. 332-3776. And then we'll get to baseball. Two walk-offs for the White Sox. Dramatic wins on Friday, then Sunday. The Cubs lost a really dramatic game. That was a gut punch on Saturday. And they bounced back with a 19 spot put up yesterday. We have MVP watch. We'll continue to update you on where Ohtani and PCA are going head-to-head in the MVP race. But we'll break down the Bears game, 332-3776. And you're home for the Bears, ESPN 1000.
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13: What did you see on the shot Caleb took to Colston? It looked like it was just a little high.
14: Mm-hmm. I probably would go somewhere else with the ball on that one.
15: He said probably, so he opened the door up for maybe wanting to revisit them.
16: Well, and we know this, that Caleb and Ben go through the tape then. Yeah. And Allison, I think Caleb, I'll play Caleb's answer. Caleb's like, look, was it a coaching moment? Because we haven't sat down and discussed it yet. And maybe after hearing what Caleb has to say, or them going through it and watching the All-22, they'd say, look, yeah, we have Loveland for a reason. He's great. He was open. And that's in.
15: Remember, they're not game planning either right now. So, like, they're not planning for specific looks. So everything is kind of on the fly, so to speak.
16: Right. Today was not a non-practice day, right? Or at least it was closed. I don't believe anybody met the media. Not positive, but I believe tomorrow Ben's going to meet the media and we're going to be up there. So, Waddle has a telestrator here in studio. Well, let's see. This is going to be fun to see if Waddle can get our telestrator on YouTube to work. For those listening, he'll describe it. But those watching on YouTube.com/@ESPN1000Chicago, we have not worked out the kinks yet.
17: Like, I just shot you with an arrow.
16: Oh, that's a lot of fun.
15: Just hit you with an arrow. See, how about that? If you show me the play, I can describe why. Listen, the coach knows exactly
16: there
15: what
16: it
15: he
16: is.
15: Wants.
16: There it is.
15: Okay.
16: And it's on the
15: behind.
16: YouTube screen.
15: This is
16: it's
15: from
16: the all 22.
15: I need the other one. Show me, I want to see the one from the sideline first. There's two of them. There's two. Yeah, there are that, two.
16: You're going to have to look. Oh, there it is.
15: There it is. Okay. So.
16: The way to throw your producers under the bus right away.
15: Stop right there.
16: No.
5: You can pause it on your screen, Waddle.
16: This is fun. Waddle's trying to get it to stop now.
15: How do I rewind it?
16: Now he doesn't know how to rewind it. You got to get the microphone in front of you, too.
15: Come on in here, E. How do I rewind it? You rewind it for me.
16: I want you to figure it out. This is not just instruction. This is
5: Dan's under the pencil.
16: If you can get it to work.
15: Okay.
16: What kind of music is that? Sounds like a vaudeville.
17: This is a lot of learning technology.
15: This is from
17: music.
15: Behind. This is a shot. Okay.
17: Shot from
15: right
17: behind,
15: here.
17: Waddle?
15: Okay, this is a learning moment for you right here, okay? This is called a single high safety.
16: Okay, good.
15: I got a safety in the middle of the field.
16: Right.
15: All right?
16: Yep.
15: Usually into a cover three, you won't throw the seam route because normally the cornerback who's over here, which I can't see right now because I'm not seeing the sideline look, if he immediately bails, there's nowhere to throw it because the corner and the safety can converge on the seam route and also the middle linebacker, okay? But at this particular time, keep an eye on him.
16: But you're
15: that's your middle linebacker, okay?
16: Okay?
15: Where are his hips faced?
16: Forward.
15: They're not turning and running.
16: Right. No,
15: so
16: right.
15: He's in
16: they
15: zone.
16: Come, right.
15: Where's the middle safety?
16: Same thing.
15: He's not on the hash, is he? Okay? So when Caleb sees this, and by the way, this is a blitzing defensive back. So he's got to also get rid of this ball at a decent time. This is a really good pickup from whoever this is. I don't know who it was. That's one of their guards, I think. I think it was
16: the
15: right guard who stepped out and came over to pick up this blitz. But the point I'm telling you is here. And again, I don't know what Caleb's being taught. When Caleb sees, and by the way, if I'm not mistaken, don't we always hear about we hunt explosives?
16: Yes.
15: Don't we?
16: Yes.
15: Do we hunt explosives
16: right.
15: or do we throw 5-yard hitch routes?
16: No, explosives is what Ben's offense is about.
15: Okay, so again, they
16: even
15: have
16: runs
15: a game
16: too.
15: Plan.
16: Same thing.
15: Okay, so what I've got is an all-world tight end running up the seam. I've got a linebacker whose hips are facing the quarterback, so he's not turning and running, and the single high safety can't get there in time. Do you understand what I'm saying? He can't get there, he can't get here, and the corner was sitting, I don't want to do that, on Caden Davis. So when
16: yeah,
15: I show you
16: the see
15: side,
16: the wide look too, because
15: I'll show you
16: that's
15: that.
16: What Ben, I think, would have preferred.
15: Okay, but as we play this, I want you to see this area here. Now, the teaching point could be maybe what Colston needs to do because the corner is sitting over here is to widen his route a little bit. This, to me, was just a communication issue with them and a bad throw, and maybe being a bad throw is also being a little bit critical here. But as you – where's the corner? I was told that the corner immediately – backed off of Caden Davis and was taken. He didn't. He held on the smash route. So when I show you from the side, to me, this is not a bad read by the quarterback. Again, I don't know what he's being
16: here
15: taught.
16: It is. This is what we're talking about now. So we're looking.
15: Okay,
16: we're looking at a receiver.
15: I'm going to pause it right here. Okay, I'm going to pause it right now. Here's your corner. If this corner backs here, now I got a three. I got a single high safety. I got a cover three corner here. All right, that immediately will take this seam out of play because he can play this route, so can he, so can the linebacker when he comes here. All right, if he hangs, okay, and he comes this way, there's a window here to complete this ball. Again, if he bails at the snap, guess where the ball is going to go? It's going to go right here to the smash route, okay? So you tell me when I play this what happens with the corner, okay?
16: Okay, he's hitting
15: this
16: the play. Now it's rolling here.
15: Okay, look. Now, if he's even with Colston Loveland, you don't throw to Colston Loveland. Colston Loveland's got a 6-yard head start on him. I think this is where Ben wanted the ball
16: yes.
15: to go, but, all,
16: or
15: right
16: here.
15: Now the ball's already out.
16: What about here?
15: He's got to go all the way from the right side to it looked like a right-handed play to me, so it looked like his read was over here. Ball's already out of his hand, okay? And the corner's bailing now. So what I'm telling you is like in my world, this is not a bad read. Because who's here? Do you see anybody?
16: Nobody, no. So it's open field with your playmaking tight end.
15: His hips are facing the quarterback. There's no way he can get here.

0: he's too far in the middle of the field. He was the 10th pick of the draft. He was the first pick of the draft. So my point to you is, and again, maybe Ben has said under no circumstances, if you get this look, are you going to throw this? You've got to come off to this. We've always talked about hitting your layups. You got to take your layups. You got to take your layups. You know what a layup would have been to me? If at the snap of the ball, he comes back here and Caden Davis just comes a little smash routes and hits. It's 1-2-3 pop because Caleb knows I can't throw the seam because I've got a cornerback sitting back here on the numbers and got a safety in the middle of the field. It's not a layup in terms of hitting your layups because the corner is actually sitting on the smash.
1: What do you think Ben would say to you? And I want to play Caleb's reaction. Like, because,
0: I don't know. But,
1: or maybe Ben, when he speaks tomorrow, will say, look, after reviewing the film, I saw it a different way. And Caleb's explanation made sense to me.
0: I'm not even like disputing Ben because Ben knows exactly what he wants. All I'm telling you is when I look at this play, it doesn't raise any red flags to me that while Caleb was doing the wrong thing. Because if you're hunting explosives in my world with a linebacker whose hips haven't turned, a safety who's in the middle of the field, and a corner that's feathering, that's Colson Loveland right there. Like, to me, just with the understanding that you're hunting explosives, that would be the definition of hunting an explosive. And as I said to you, my read, without knowing what Ben is teaching, if the corner bails and right off the bat, then you throw the little smash route. So again, I'm not telling you I know more than the coach. I'm just telling you that I didn't think this was some momentous mistake made by Caleb.
1: Yes.
0: I thought if he made a mistake, it was the throw. I'll play it now. It was the throw. Like, look, even now, I mean, there's a hole back there. So I don't know. That's
1: okay. That was very good. For a first time, you did very well with technology. That was very good.
0: Well, it was really simple. I had was, you know, I could draw and then I can eliminate the drawing. So
1: no, that was really good. Erica Lang says blasphemy Waddle. She's on YouTube.com/@Waddle and Sylvie, and also YouTube.com/@ESPN1000Chicago. That's where you watch it live. She says blasphemy Waddle. Of course it was a bad read because it was Caleb who threw it. Come on now. So she thinks that she's saying that it's an overreaction because it's Caleb.
0: Oh.
1: Like if it's another quarterback, we don't get, like, even Orlovsky weighed in on this today on First Take.
0: Well, speaking of the quarterbacks, I'm not taking a shot at Tyson Bagent or even Case Keenum. If it's Tyson Bagent as your quarterback, and that's...
1: Oh, look at that. The picture within picture within
2: it's
1: picture.
2: It's infinite Waddle.
1: No, yeah, put it back so it on.
3: We
1: put
3: all
1: it
3: just
1: back
3: said
1: on.
3: That at the same time. How
1: put
3: cool
1: put
3: that
1: it
3: was.
1: Back on. I don't know. More Waddle,
2: Waddle's
1: more better.
2: Talk.
0: If that's Tyson Bagent and a third string tight
1: go.
0: End...
1: There we go.
0: Then maybe, you know, come off to the smash. Wait for it. But that's Caleb Williams and that's Colston Loveland. Can against Bengals twos.
1: Let me play you what Caleb said. And I think there's a key something here, what Caleb says.
4: Wasn't necessarily a coaching point, just because we haven't been able to go back and watch it yet. But, yeah, they ended up busting the coverage. And so I just saw Colson running, you know, down the seam. That's not typically our read on that play with that. So, you know, when they get into that coverage. And so they end up messing up on defense, tried to find the open guy, and just missed.
1: So I think he's talking about the corner.
0: Correct. The corner busted the coverage. Instead of at the snap, what he'll do is he'll open up and sprint back to the middle third.
1: Right.
0: He hung with Caden Davis, which is a busted coverage, which then creates that void.
1: So that's what Caleb saw, and he was trying to take advantage of that, is what he's saying.
0: And this is why I'm saying to you, like, again, I'm not disputing what the coach is saying. I'm just, when I look at this on film, not knowing what their game plan is, that to me looks like an explosive opportunity for the first pick of the draft and the 10th pick of the draft, who are both outstanding players. That's pitch and catch.
1: Yeah. Here's Dan Orlovsky. He talked about this on First Take. Believe it or not.
5: Look at that.
1: One series in a preseason game, and this play is being dissected like it just lost the Bears a playoff win. And this was Orlovsky who brought up an interesting point.
6: This is a very deep football conversation, but if he makes these types of decisions, maybe not the exact replica, and you don't get points, and all of a sudden you're sitting at 2-2 or 2-3 in week 5, then this noise gets louder and
3: That's
6: louder
3: fair.
6: And louder.
3: That's fair.
6: I go back to a moment with Matthew Stafford.

0: that Mahomes makes to Kelce. Travis Kelce. Yeah. These are the throws that even Drake May makes to, you know, their tight end. Who's the kid that used
1: Hunter Henry.
0: These are the throws that Sam LaPorta is thrown to by Jerry Goff. These are the throws that Jordan Love made. And Caleb's capable of doing this, and Colston Loveland is totally capable. I think 9 times out of 10, they complete that ball, and it's either down at the one or it's a touchdown.
2: It's interesting because I know what Ben's saying, and I'm interested that Ben's saying it's 1st and 20. Let's get a chunk back. And if you make the proper read, maybe you pick up 10 and now it's 2nd and 10. And
0: but
2: now,
0: what's the proper read there? If the corner hangs with Caden Davis, what's the proper read?
2: Well,
0: and you saw the ball had to come out.
2: That's what I want to hear Ben say. Yeah.
0: There was a blitz across the face.
2: And I love your passion and the way you're describing. Only you can do that.
0: Well, but I'm defending the quarterback on this front.
2: Absolutely.
0: Because
2: yes.
0: I think Caleb made a decent read, all things considered. And this is what takes you from being a good quarterback to being a great quarterback, to being Matthew Stafford.
2: Well, then hitting it.
0: But to read it first,
2: right,
0: to see that they blew a coverage and it created an explosive opportunity, and then you hit it.
2: Bears fans are thinking in the NFC division round against the Rams, who was open? DJ, right?
0: Yeah.
2: Did it connect? No. And a lot of people will say, well, why didn't he take a shorter throw or something like the interception there? And you are always like, well, he was open. And Bears fans get frustrated because it didn't work for whatever reason. And then this one, okay, well, he was open. And again, it didn't work. So people want to stop hearing excuses and they want to see it work. And it may in
0: it's
2: the
0: not
2: regular
0: an exact
2: season.
0: Science.
2: No, I know. So I do think there are two sides to this, but it is only a preseason game. It's one read. It's what happens to Hannah brought this up in the pre-show fist fight. This is what happens when you play one series of football. It is we are overanalyzing one drive of football. They did come away with points and they did have a good start to that drive, but then Braxton Jones holding call.
0: Yeah.
2: So the left tackle already puts you at a disadvantage. And then now you're talking about the reads and then you get people speculating.
0: My one question to Ben would be, Coach, because this was on the Bengals sideline. This was not on the Bears sideline. Did you see the corner hang with Caden Davis instead of turn and run and take away the third? And maybe he couldn't see it from over there. And maybe he will be a little softer in his evaluation of his quarterback. When he sees it, maybe he
2: was pissed. He was pissed at everything. Ben was mad at everything. And maybe he'll take it back tomorrow. We'll see. 312-332-3776. We set the table for you guys. Left tackle conversation, defensive concerns, looking at Caleb's reads. What do you want to react to? Let's get a bunch of your calls in. We also have some baseball talk coming your way. I believe we're guest free today. We also, as Chicago sports fans, have to have a sit down for a discussion. That's later in the show about how we comport ourselves in a game and do we value ourselves as fans higher than we should be. That's coming your way at 4. 332-3776. It's Waddle and Sylvie.
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4: 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The Chicago Bears, the Tennessee Titans, the final preseason game of the season. 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
0: It says we are your new home for the Chicago Bears. This is year three.
13: Well, this is day one of the future.
0: All right, so stand corrected. We're your
13: new home. 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
0: Oh, I like that.
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0: Boom! 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
19: If they only had enough rice for a maximum of four sushi rolls and no alcohol. So, yeah, you could.
20: Oh my God. We told you where
19: we
20: to go.
19: We wound up at McCormick and Schmick's. What's Schmuck's? What is it
21: That's
19: called?
21: That's a little bit bad. Yeah, you did.
0: It finally registered with me. You could hear me cackle in the background like a second wind cackle. When I finally realized Joniak corrected himself on McCormick and Schmick's and called it McCormick and Schmuck's.
22: He got it right the first time, didn't he?
0: Yes.
22: I don't know why he had
0: it's McCormick and Schmick's.
22: Yeah.
0: And then next thing you know, everyone's hanging there.
22: Yeah. I don't know
0: it's McCormick. Hey, Joniak, like... he accused Little Z, who does the parabolic mics. He's been on the broadcast for years. He's great at what he does. Down there with J-Mac. And he said he lost his fastball because he's in charge of, yeah. of booking these reservations. We told them on Friday and Thursday, go to Jeff Ruby's.
22: Yeah.
0: And they're like,
22: no,
0: there's
22: too pricey.
0: Yeah, and there's a sushi place, and there's a big sushi guy living in Hawaii half the year. And then Joniak told us they were out of basically everything. So they bailed on the reservation and they went to, as Joniak called it, McCormick and Schmucks.
22: He got it right the first time. I don't know why he went the other direction.
0: I love that. Marcus on the South Side, you're on ESPN 1000. What's up, Marcus?
10: Hey, what's going on, brother? How you doing?
0: Everything's good.
10: Man, love the topics today. My disappointment, fellas, yes, left tackle is an issue, and that's not going away. But even more for me, the biggest issue has been defensive line, because the Bears have not tried to get a game record on the defensive line since Khalil Mack was traded away. And I'm scratching my head trying to understand, how is that possible when every other team seems to figure out a way to replace one of their dominant defensive players, whether it's through free agency or draft, especially when you're a playoff team? Look at the Rams. They said, hey, you know what? We were close to Super Bowl. What are we going to do? Let's go and get Myles Garrett. The Bears, right there, knocking on the NFC Championship game, and instead we draft a safety with our first-round pick.
0: And in free agency, your highest price piece was safety as well. You doubled down on safeties.
10: Yes, so I'm really scratching my head as to why it's taken so long. Because Khalil Mack hasn't been with the team for, what, 5 years now?
0: Yeah.
10: 6 years now has it been, something like that? Well, how can it take that long to replace a defensive record when you saw what Khalil Mack did for the Bears defense when he was here? It wasn't like it was a fluke. So this is the part that's really got me frustrated, guys.
0: Yeah, fair, Marcus. People think you're a hater if you bring that up, but it's fair. Let's not forget whether you think Robert Quinn was great or not. Robert Quinn was also acquired by Pace, and I'm no fan of Pace. Robert Quinn is the franchise record for the amount of sacks in a single season. He had an 18.5 sack season. So they had Mack and Khalil Mack with Akeem Hicks, Roschon Johnson, and Jalen Johnson was all acquired. Where has Poles found any difference makers?
22: Well, they thought that Montez Sweat was going to be that guy, and he hasn't been. He hasn't had the same effect that a... And again, you didn't pay as much for Montez Sweat as they paid for Khalil Mack, but the return on investment hasn't been what they expected. Look, I don't know what to say other than I've been barking up this tree for a long time. I was asking them to trade for Trey Hendrickson in the training camp of last year. Been more than willing to listen to trade, you know, offers for different pass rushers. Was interested in whether or not Jeffrey Simmons, who eventually got a contract extension when there was talk that he may be available. I've been open to doing this, and I've been resistant to anyone saying to me that you're not a player away from being a Super Bowl contender. It's been the one thing that I had that has kind of sat
0: you
22: in
0: just
22: my,
0: keep at it.
22: My crawl.
0: Yeah, because you get a chance for a playmaker, you get the playmaker, well, and then that makes you closer to winning a Super Bowl.
22: Yeah, and I'm not looking for a rental. I'm looking for a guy that can be in my system for several years going forward. Which was the reason why I was interested in Trey Hendrickson at the time. Because you trade for him, and then you sign him to some form of an extension. You trade for Max Crosby. I mean, there were other guys that you could have actually looked at or pursued. So, look, it's not been a blind spot for me, for sure. It's been something I've been asking for even before the season kicked off last year. And my rationale was, you never know when your time is going to be here. Ask the Commanders, who went to the NFC title game in the rookie year of Jaden Daniels. Ask a ton of teams that end up being better than anticipated. And if you've got one of those menaces or game wreckers on your roster, it gives you an even greater chance to get to the top of the hill.
0: All right, Bears fans, weigh in. I want to give Waddle an example coming up next of social media being social media. Yeah. There's some reaction to the way he broke down the tape.
22: Of course.
0: And these are back-to-back tweets I want to read for you next. We'll also recap the baseball weekend, two walk-offs for the White Sox, a 19-run performance, MVP update too, and where we think that thing stands. You want to talk some Bears game with us or Bears big picture stuff. Let's face it, we're more into the big picture. Picture stuff, seeing where this Bears team can go. We're just a few weeks away, less than that, really, from the regular season started. It's Waddle and Sylvie on your home for the Bears.
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14: Rodgers with a high fly ball out in the left center. Robert back. It is gone! He's won it! That is a two-run homer! Jake Rodgers!
15: Now let's celebrate! Let's jump up and down! I love it!
14: He's going to be mobbed at home plate. This team, man oh man. Swinging a fly ball, center field is deep. Back on it is Ewing! It is gone! The ball game is over! Tristan Peters! With the latest walk-off homer.
15: Unbelievable. Not again.
16: Man, again, DJ. It's been some season. Think about it. Edwin Caro against the Cubs.
17: Edgar Caro.
16: Edgar Caro, not Edwin. Edgar Caro against the Cubs. Jake Rodgers over the weekend against the Mets. And Tristan Peters. Just when you think, like, hey, maybe the league's caught up to him. He's been bouncing back.
17: He has.
16: And doing good things. If there was, like, a poster child of this year's Sox, it may be him. Like, I was thinking about this. It would either be Vargas, who 2 years ago was as down into dumps as any individual, and now he's a really good player, just like the White Sox are a good team. Or it's Tristan Peters, where no one expected anything from Tristan Peters, much like no one expected anything from the White Sox. And then just when you think you haven't figured out, and he, okay, now he's going to be a fourth outfielder. He's made his mark once again.
2: Just a little foreshadowing. Tristan Peters is going to be my good in the good, bad, and the dirty. Do you know what his OPS is for the month of August?
16: I guess it's good then.
2: 922. And for a guy that looked lost.
16: In July, he had a down year. Yeah. I mean, a down month right down after month. Making the All-Star game.
2: That's right.
16: And credit to him.
2: Yeah.
16: Credit to all these guys on the White Sox. They just keep finding ways. Texas tonight will have on your home for the Sox. So they're in the middle of this long, long stretch without a day off. They finally get one on Thursday, but they have another team in town, a game under 500. These are the teams that you got to continue to win 2 out of 3 against as Cleveland's in the rearview mirror. The Cubs won 1 out of 3. I was so upset about Saturday. Saturday was that was as tough as it gets. You know, with Randy Arozarena
2: and Webb on the mound.
16: Bro, right? Webb's been doing great. He has what? How many straight outings?
2: I believe
16: it was
2: 23 straight without giving up an earned run, wasn't
11: 23,
2: it?
11: 23, yeah. The Webb had a tough weekend.
16: And then PCA, with the home run, the double, walk, and we'll have MVP watch coming up. But let's finish up here. I mean, I never finish with the Bears, but let's continue to talk Bears. Or if you want to talk some baseball with us, 312-332-3776.
2: We'll be up at Hallis Hall tomorrow broadcasting live.
16: Yes, yes. Can't wait for that. Is tomorrow the last training camp practice as we know it, like as far as with fans?
2: I think so, because they travel Wednesday to Nashville because they're practicing with the Titans on Thursday. So you may be right. Tomorrow may be that last practice available to the fans.
16: And if you're heading out there, the weather's supposed to be good tomorrow, right?
2: It's supposed to be good all week, I think.
16: Because we've been scheduled to be on the stage in like that Bears Village area where you walk through the parking lot to get to the fields. There's a huge stage now. We'll be on that stage. The couple of times we were scheduled to be on the stage, the practices have been rained out. So we'll finally get the opportunity to be with you guys, the Bears fans. So if you're heading to Bears practice tomorrow, come by and see us. It will probably be after practice because practice starts at 1. So we won't be doing our show at 1. It starts at 2. So then as you leave practice, you'll be able to run into us and see what's cooking here on ESPN 1000.
2: Say hello. Say what's
16: come
2: up.
16: Come by and say hello, just like you do at Gate O, inside Gate O. I had a woman again DM me saying, not Gate O, Sylvie, Gate 0. They're all numbers. They're not letters. But as I've told you before, like I use a lot of times in Chicago, we use O for 0. In a phone number, a lot of people say, oh,
2: 708.
16: 708. That's another good example. It's not 708. We always say 708. That's a number. So, yeah. Like, I don't know if it's a Chicago thing, but a lot of times we call 0-0. So I like to say Gato. And that's
2: is
16: why
2: it a Chicago thing to be picky like that?
16: Yes. I think it's a society thing.
2: Okay.
16: Yeah. And this is a good example of this. You want door 1, door 2, or door 3 first? I have 3 tweets about you breaking down the film on our YouTube page.
2: Your choice.
16: Charlie, door 1, choice. Door 2, door 3.
11: Let's go door 3.
16: Door 3, Sean Christopher. Can we do an hour on the show the day after every Bears game where T. Waddle breaks down the film, please, at ESPN 1000?
2: Would you like to see some Braxton Jones video?
11: We might get reported for that. Stuff.
16: Well, yeah, we should watch it. Like, why hide it?
2: We've lost our TV.
16: So Sean is a fan. Now, door 1 or door 2?
18: Don't care.
16: Charlie?
11: Door 1.
16: Door 1. It's from, I think it's because he's a fisherman, I think, or he's baiting people on social media because his handle is the Master Baiter. And Baiter is B-A-I-T-E-R.
19: It's Chauncey.
16: This isn't Chauncey. It's his farmer, Kyle. He says, for the love of God, I think I would rather hear about the stadium than any other person talk about back-to-back incompletions in the preseason.
2: That's what we do.
16: And then I'll give you door number 2. Door number 2, J.A. Scott, who's been following the show for a long time, says, love that Waddle and how he breaks down on the board on the YouTube stream. Hopefully that will be used all season.
2: Yeah, we can bring it in here.
16: So we got three tweets, and they're all back to back to back within minutes of each other, and that's
2: welcome,
16: the world today.
2: Yeah,
16: one person's trash is another person's treasure.
2: Yes.
16: One liked it, one didn't like it, two people loved it.
2: You know
16: it.
2: What? We're going to keep doing it, whether you like it or not.
16: Sounds good.
2: Yeah.
16: I'm for it. Joe and Berwin, you're on ESPN 1000. What's up, Joe? Joe.
18: Hey, can you hear me?
16: I can hear you fine.
18: All right. So I wanted to make a good point about...
2: we'll be the judge of that.
18: Saturday night. What?
2: We'll be the judge of that good point. No, I'm joking. Go ahead.
18: Okay. All right. I think you guys will agree with me. All right. So remember several years ago, we're criticizing Coach Nagy because he shut down Trubisky in the preseason, and then Fields, they didn't let him play enough in the preseason. And here we are Saturday night, and I'm like, why is Caleb out there? Why isn't he in bubble wrap, damn it?
2: Yeah, you know, I think we're in agreement. Like, I have no problem that he played. Had they decided to sit him, I wouldn't have had any problem with that either.
16: Would you have a problem if he got hurt?
18: One of the guys that was sitting with us was saying, well, I want to see him for another series of the first quarter. I'm like, nope, I've seen enough. Shut him down. Put him in bubble wrap. Get him off the field, damn it.
16: So, Joe, you're saying that you're actually kind of ripping yourself, too, because you understood when people wanted to see Mitch play and Justin play, and now you're even saying, let's just get him to the regular season starting game.
18: Yeah, what I'm saying is, we wanted to see Trubisky in the game. We wanted to see Fields in the game. We wanted to see him do something good because we were aching for it. We were, like, hoping for it. Whereas here now with Caleb, we're like, oh, my God, why is he out there? Don't get him hurt. Save him for the regular season, please.
16: Yeah.
18: Like, typical Chicago fan that I am, I'm like,
16: yeah,
18: flip-flop based on where we are.
16: Sure, Joe. Well, it's understandable.
2: Every
16: yeah.
2: situation is different, too, Joe. I mean, don't be so hard on yourself. Look, had the coach come out and said, you know what, we had a great day on Thursday, we got a lot accomplished, you know, it's just my decision, we're not going to play or start, I would have been fine. Thank you.
16: I was fine with them playing, fine with them not playing. Yeah. Fine either way.
2: Now, I don't think they'll play this Saturday in Nashville because I just don't think that they'll play in the final
16: Wait a minute now. Now you're not listening to Ben. This is Ben. Ben, when he was asked this question, I think it was by Patrick Finley to start the press conference. This was his reaction. Why play the starters?
19: Same thing I've been saying all along, and that is we were going to assess the number of reps over the course of the week and the workload. And so we felt like we needed this work.
16: So last year they played him in
2: after
16: the third
2: game.
16: This was after the game.
2: Yeah.
16: So, like, why wouldn't that philosophy go into this week?
2: Where
16: he says, look, we'll assess the number of reps, the type of work we got done, and then we'll decide whether they play or not.
2: It would just surprise me in the final preseason game.
20: I think you combine that with, I've seen everything I need to see from Caleb. I forget what his exact quote was, but, like, I see Caleb Williams practice every day. I don't really need to see him in a game. And then you hear him say that. That tells me things didn't go great in Cincinnati.
2: Oh, I think it was worse than most people kind of, I don't know, felt.
16: Well, yeah, when you're fumbling the first snap with your new center and you've got to work out that kink, you've got to play them. I think he's like, look, I'm gonna have them out on the field.
2: Look, if he does have them out there on Saturday in Nashville, fine. I mean, he knows best, but my money would be on no that they won't be playing on the final preseason game. But maybe, there's going to be two weeks off between that game and the opening game of the season. Maybe he thinks that, you know, I don't know what he's thinking. I just think right now, what I think he's thinking is, this hasn't been good enough lately. It wasn't good enough in Cincinnati on Thursday. It wasn't good enough in Cincinnati on Saturday. And we need to get our asses on track sooner rather than later.
16: Yeah, this is about the standard, right? That they're teaching them what a standard is. And if a standard isn't achieved, you've got to go out there and earn it again.
2: I think as we talked, they were happy with the overall performance against the Browns. And again, they didn't play their starters. But as I said, after they hung 34 on the Browns, you can see that they're a deeper team and they're a very well-coached team. I don't think they were happy with what they saw. Whether it was the ones, the twos, or threes, the entire performance wasn't what the head coach and his staff was looking for. So I think there's probably a little bit of anger about it.
16: Brad in Saskatchewan. What's up, Brad?
0: Hey, can you guys hear me?
16: Yeah. Perfect. Yes.
0: Oh, perfect. Thanks for getting me through. I listen to you guys every day, and you guys are my

0: entertainment.
1: Now, how did you find us originally? Were you a Bears fan growing up?
0: Oh, yeah. 45 years I've been a Bears fan.
1: I love the accent. I love
0: that. And we're in Saskatchewan.
1: Yeah.
0: Which is, I'll give you guys a reference point. That's about 2 hours away from where Connor Bedard played junior hockey.
2: How cold is it there right now?
0: He played in a place. Pardon me? Oh,
2: what's the temperature?
0: It's not cold.
2: Okay.
0: It's 30 above right now.
1: That,
0: we're good. We're good.
1: Wait a minute.
2: 30 Fahrenheit?
0: 30 degrees Celsius.
1: Oh, that's hot then. Yeah. I was going to say, like, I wouldn't expect it to be cold.
0: It's probably warmer than where you guys
1: are. Yes, it is.
2: Probably is.
1: We're in the low 70s today. Yeah. It's like, it feels like football outside. These last couple of days, yesterday too, it felt like like an early fall day.
0: Yeah, yeah. Well, we have a beautiful fall in September. It's beautiful here. So, but then you're right. It gets chilly fast.
1: Mm. All right, what do you got for us?
0: I got a Kyler Gordon question. I want to ask Waddle a Kyler Gordon question.
2: Okay.
0: Does that impact the locker room when there's question marks around him and the coach kind of responds shortly as he does, or does that not impact the locker room at all?
2: It's hard to say not being in there. I will say this. I think T.J. Edwards spoke on behalf of Kyler Gordon saying, like, he wants to be out there. Very supportive. I've heard a couple of guys met the media and were very supportive of Kyler Gordon. I don't know Kyler Gordon at all. Like, I don't think I've ever met him. So I don't know what his – how well he's received inside the locker room. I don't know what kind of leader he is or what type of, you know, personality he has in there. I did note that T.J. Edwards and there was one other veteran that spoke – you know, on his behalf that, hey, he's here and we need him back and all that other stuff. But I don't know. That's the Kyler Gordon mystery is beyond, you know, anything that I've seen in quite some time. Like, I don't know anything about what has happened.
1: We were talking about it on Saturday. I think Courtney brought this point up too, that he was on the sideline on the road at this game and he has barely been present or seen in Bears practices. Like, whether he's in the trainer's room rehabbing, whether he's working out behind the scenes, numerous things could happen. But was it done with intention by him, by the Bears, to at least get him out there? Is this a sign that maybe he's getting closer, that he traveled with the team?
2: Yeah, it's a good
1: question.
2: Because,
1: like, for instance, Kyler, like, for instance, Bajent. Bajent was out with a hamstring injury.
2: Yeah.
1: And he's gotten run, and he's been active the whole time. Bajent did not travel with them.
2: Luther Burden did. Yeah.
1: Kyler Gordon did. And I'm not saying anything about Bajent. I'm saying, like, is this an indication? Is he getting closer? Is this an indication that maybe he didn't want to be with the team and now he's like, okay, now I've heard the message? I don't know what it is. Until he speaks, we'll never know.
2: Yeah, I don't think it's a bad thing. I mean, to be on the road with your team, that tells me he's not a distraction. Because if he was a distraction or there were issues, they wouldn't have brought him.
1: Al Harris spoke about him. When was this from, Charlie, that you put up on my screen?
3: Yeah, this was from last week. He was just meeting reporters, like, in the hallway or something like that.
1: Yeah.
3: To Waddle's point, like, very effusive.
1: I love that they're making their assistant coaches available. This hasn't always been the case. So, like, another fan may say, well, what's the big deal? Lately, they have not made these assistants, the position coaches, available to meet the media. It's the head coach. Yeah. It's the defensive coordinator, or vice versa. If it's a defensive coordinator, is your head coach. But they are doing a really good job of getting Antoine Randle out in front of cameras. Al Harris, these are guys who should get promotions. I was surprised that neither was hired. And it only will help Ben. It will only help the Bears as you continue to see promotions happen. Like, I know people don't want to lose Al Harris because he's a really good coach, or Antoine Randle Al because he's a really good coach. No one wanted to lose Declan Doyle after 1 year. But when you win and Declan Doyle gets right, and, like, you say, hey, come to Chicago, you're going to have a good chance to rehab your career or really build something for yourself, and then you may get a promotion eventually.
2: Well, it also means that your head coach has a good feel for who are the better coaches in the league.
1: Yes.
2: If they're immediately getting promoted, then he's making good decisions because other people want them.
1: Yes, for sure. So this is Al Harris, the Bears defensive packs coach, who's been a really good position coach for years in Dallas before the Bears. This was him talking about Kyler Gordon.
4: He's in the meetings. Okay. You know what I mean? So, you know, he's not like a vacation or anything. Like, it's still work. So after he's done in the training room, he comes to the meetings. He's attending the meetings. So he's doing his part.
5: How much have you seen from him in the offseason?
4: Well, for everybody that was out there, you know what I mean, for the reps that we got, you know what I mean, we saw all the guys the same.
1: Do they not want to put out a timeline on him because then they could get burned again?
2: I don't know.
1: It's because really because he's had so many setbacks and they're just doing that. Not only them being burned publicly, but they don't want to put a timetable on it because they can't count on every time. You know what it reminds me of? And it's not the same injury, obviously. But you remember how Lonzo Ball, we kept hearing, Lonzo Ball is running now. Lonzo Ball's on the treadmill. And then the next thing
3: Lonzo
1: you know.
3: Lonzo Ball went upstairs. Wasn't that one?
1: Yeah. And then the next thing you knew, Lonzo Ball is still as far away from returning as any. And it or he just had another surgery.
2: I got to tell you, I'm as intrigued by where Shamar Turner fits into all of this and when he's going to be available. Did I read something that Biggsy may have put out that they're expecting sometime in October? Was that what the news that Biggsy got?
1: Yes. What was the injury again? Was his
3: a torn ACL, right?
1: ACL. So, I mean, like, sometimes it does take a guy a year to return. When did he get hurt? In October?
2: Did he get hurt right around was it the Baltimore
1: September,
2: game?
1: October?
2: I'm not 100% sure. I could Google that. But listen, he was a second-round pick that they
3: Baltimore, week 8.
2: Yeah, that's what I thought.
1: Oh, so.
2: And they kind of led you to believe before camp kicked off that he was on track.
1: Yes, yes. They liked the strides he was making.
2: And he was part of the, hey, we're going to be healthier this year and guys are going to improve crew.
1: Yes, yes.
2: Dio's
1: arrow was going up before the injury. Shamar
2: Dio
1: Turner's
2: had a quarterback
1: agent.
2: Hit on Saturday night.
1: Yeah, two back-to-back plays.
2: I think he had one. I don't think he hit the quarterback.
1: He didn't hit the
2: quarterback.
1: He just had some pressure. It was a pressure, wasn't it?
2: It was a direct result of who's a big guy, Jervon Dexter, actually beating the center and flushing him to his right.
1: Hey, anyway, you get pressure.
2: Credit where credit is due.
1: Yeah, yeah. My question on Twitter at Waddle and Sylvie. It's brought to you by your local Chicagoland Toyota dealers. The poll question today, what are you more worried about? And I gave you four options, three of which are worries, and the fourth is I have no worries. It's preseason. So the first in alphabetical order is the defensive line. The second is left tackle. The third is secondary. And the fourth, no worries, it's preseason. We have about 700 votes right now. You can vote at Waddle and Sylvie. What do you think is leading the way?
2: Left tackle.
1: Left tackle is third, believe it or not. Left tackle only getting 18.5% of the vote. I'm interested in why. Is that the Ozzie Trapillo hope?
2: Or is everyone, you know, being really casual about it and saying it's preseason, I'm not worried about anything?
1: 13.4% saying no worries. That is last, but it does have some backing there. 42.9% of the people going with defensive line.
2: Okay.
1: And then it's 25.3% going for the secondary. 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I want to have a fan conversation at 4 o'clock, too, and play you the video from the rate. And this is the second big fan fight that we've seen in the last week in Chicago sports. One on the north side, one on the south side. And I want to have a discussion about that. And coming up next, though, let's have some fun inside Waddle's World.
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23: It's that time again when we venture deep into the great unknown.
24: And it's Chicago Tom Waddle. He can't run, he's not fast, but he gets open.
23: A trip inside the mind of a multi-concussed former Bears wide receiver.
25: He caught everything that was thrown and took every hit that they could give him. And he had an all-time day in the use of smelling salts.
23: Buckle up, boys and girls.
26: Tom Waddle, everything wants to have a Tom Waddle. If I had a football team, I'd like to have a Tom Waddle on my team because you draw from that.
23: It's time to go inside Waddle's world.
25: Tom Waddle did have to use a lot of smelling salts.
2: Time for a little Jock Watch. Brewers lost to the Braves yesterday. Cubs obviously won. They beat the pants off the Mariners, and the lead in the NL Central is now 6. How do you feel about that?
1: I wish it was closer. Like, at 3, I really thought that this thing was heating up and that the Cubs could win the division. Like, it sucked when it got bounced back to 7 after the walk-off. But they did gain a game yesterday, and as long as they've got 7, now you got to dominate that.
2: Yeah.
1: You got to go 6-1 against them. But,
2: Have you purchased a Speedo yet?
1: No, I don't want to jinx that. I will do it if and when they win the division.
2: Okay.
1: But I will say this, that don't underestimate the Diamondbacks. The Diamondbacks, this is a big series for the Cubs here.
2: Didn't they lose, Soroka? Wasn't he, you were going to face him anyway, right? because he pitched on Saturday, but I think he just went on the injured list.
1: That's always a scrappy team.
2: Yeah.
1: That's pretty good. And look, I texted you guys this on Saturday. After the Cubs were 7 out on the division, they were 6 out from, or they were 6 up on the 4th wild card.

0: meaning that they were closer to missing the playoffs than they were to winning the NL Central. So Philly's coming on strong here. You don't want to lose home field advantage in the first round if you face them. Philly is no joke there for home field advantage. Yeah. It's as good of a home field advantage.
1: Well, and they've got a dynamite 1-2-3 starting pitcher, you know, tandem.
0: Yes.
1: It wouldn't be a tandem. It would be a trio that they can throw at you. I see the Dodgers have found their way a little bit. They've won 6 in a row and now I believe have the best record in the National League. But
0: has Ohtani done anything in the last few days?
1: You know what? It's interesting. I do have my own manual MVP watch over here on the weekend, Friday, Saturday, and Sunday. As you know, PCA was 4 of 12 with 2 home runs, a double, 4 driven in, and 2 walks. And Ohtani was just 1 for 9, 0 home runs, 0 RBIs, 5 walks taken.
0: That's a big win.
1: That is.
0: So he's got 32 stolen bases now, PCA, after the steal yesterday. How many home runs now? Is that 33?
1: 32 or 33, right?
0: It's up there. I think he was 7th in Major League Baseball in the amount of home runs.
1: He's got 33. You're right, 33. Boy, the Cubs have hit a lot of home runs this year, haven't they? Especially recently.
0: Yeah.
1: Bregman has got how many now? He's got 19. Hap's got 22. Seiya's got 22. Dansby's got 18. Bushy finally found a little power.
0: Yeah, they need him.
2: Hap has like the least feels like 22 home runs, 22 home runs of all time.
3: Well, that's how it is with Colson, because all of Colson's home runs, it's like they're not in big moments. They're like solo shots at late in the game. And it's like you look and you're like, oh, he has 27 home runs? Oh.
1: I was on the golf course yesterday when this game was being played. Did he hit a grand slam, right?
3: Yeah, he did.
0: Yeah.
1: Boy, what about the pitcher? Who's the pitcher, too, for the Mariners that his last start was, he gave up 6 runs, but they gave up 22?
2: I got the stat right here, Waddle. It hadn't happened since 1890, I'm pretty sure. Yeah, Bryce Miller became the first pitcher since George Van Haltren of the 1890 Brooklyn Wonders to lose consecutive starts by at least 17 runs.
1: Now, he didn't get any help. He gave up 6 earned runs himself in each of those starts. I did see that. But the team gave up 22 and 19.
0: I couldn't believe it, so I left the house when it was 6-2 Cubs. Braxton had his first fall ball game in Glenview. And I looked at the app out at the field, and they had 19. And I go, what the hell happened?
1: Yeah.
0: How they have 19? 6-2 went to 19. And by the way, you see the way Randy Rosarena started the game yesterday?
1: Yes, he hit the first pitch out of the park. Was this yesterday or the
0: yesterday
1: day before?
0: No, yesterday. So he went the same thing as PCA did. Carmen gave the stat earlier, but it's even better than that. Like, I think the stat was no player since 1957 started a game seeing his team's first pitch with a leadoff home run and hitting a walk-off home run. PCA did that.
1: Yeah.
0: But then remember, the next day against the Sox, he led off the next game with a home run.
1: Right.
0: So he had leadoff home run, walk-off home run, leadoff home run.
1: And Rosarena did the same thing.
0: And Rosarena did the same, and I don't believe that's ever happened. Until PCA, now we've had 2.
1: PCA's war at this point is 8.1. 8.1 war. I think he's got the highest slugging percentage in all of baseball, doesn't he, at 559? Or maybe it's in the National League? Let me get that.
0: Yeah, he's having a historic season.
1: Yes,
0: so anyone who, like Danny was again trying to bring up the voter fatigue thing, if PCA continues to trend the way he's been trending, I think at least with F4, he will have one of the greatest seasons in recent memory.
1: Alvarez has a .613 slug, only better, or the only person ahead of PCA who's at .559.
2: And he's about to win MVP probably in the AL.
1: Alvarez, yeah. Yeah. Shohei's in third with a .545 slug. It's so funny
0: Schwarber,
1: that
0: still hurts watching him. Watch it, he's so lovable.
1: He's a .532.
3: How about that walk-off yesterday?
0: So good.
3: Crazy.
1: He leads Major League Baseball with 39 home runs.
0: Look, Hannah, here's a little lesson for you and some Sox fans. I still miss Schwarber. Because, look, he could go up and down. He's had strikeouts. There is no perfect player. And Carmen and I were having this conversation.

0: conversation. Murakami is a very similar comp to Schwarber. Do not make the mistake and let Murakami walk.
1: Agreed.
0: Like, some people may rationalize, well, he strikes out while he's only hitting 220 or whatever it is. The power is top-notch. And the way he can just beat you, the White Sox cannot let him leave the building after next year. You have got to do everything you can to keep him. He's, 26 still?
1: Yeah, he's 26. And you have to think about how much he's generated, like, around the stadium. He has his own sushi pop. He's already had a bobblehead. Like, it's just bringing so many eyes to the team, and it would be, I genuinely don't know what I would do.
0: Do not let him walk.
1: I don't know what I would do.
0: I don't care.
2: You know what's great, too, about when you look even further into how many home runs? PCA is seventh in the league in home runs with 33. And it is literally one of these things does not look like the other in terms of his size. He's listed as 180 pounds. Maybe he's 185. Schwarber, Olsen, Alvarez, Caminero, Goodman, Rice, Alonso, Otani, and James Wood. They round out like the top 10 guys. Every one of them has 25 to 30 pounds on him. But his bat speed and his hand-eye contact is crazy.
0: Quick twitch,
2: it's unbelievable.
0: It's one reason why, like, we were debating at one point, you know, does he have to sacrifice power? And I always said to you, I don't believe so, because he never gets cheated. He's not a bloop hitter.
2: Yeah.
0: His problem was striking out, not how far he could hit the ball. So, with this new command of the strike zone, gives him more opportunities for pitchers to have to pitch to him and throw him strikes, only making him hitting more home runs possible.
2: Nico's the guy that seems to me like he swings at every pitch. Every time he swings the bat, I'm like, that took everything he had. I don't know why. Some guys have fluid swings. He's got a swing hard swing. And Matt Shaw runs like he's got somebody chasing him. He runs with really heavy feet. He's fast, but he runs with a ton of body. Like a body motion. It's really weird. I'm breaking down all the Cubs' different physical traits. A really weird day in the state of Ohio with a football field. 49ers owner Jed York arrested on suspicion of engaging in prostitution.
0: They've had a rough offseason, have they not?
2: They have. He pleaded no contest to a pair of misdemeanor charges today after being arrested in Ohio on suspicion of engaging in prostitution.
0: You could have done Florida or Ohio for this
2: one.
0: You
2: could. According to Columbiana County.
0: What was he doing in Ohio?
2: Court records obtained by ESPN show that York allegedly responded to an undercover ad on a known prostitution website and arranged to have sexual activity with the female in exchange for $140. He's a billionaire. Was arrested upon arriving at the meeting location with the cell phone used to arrange the meeting, according to records.
0: Why was it like, there's a lot of whys here. Like, why doing that as a billionaire? Why was he in Ohio? The Niners weren't there.
2: No. I don't know. Is their family from there? Are the Yorks from there?
3: I thought they were from around here.
2: Are they? I know, like, Carmen Policy and Eddie DeBarlo may have had Ohio connections, but I'm not
3: 100%. I know he's from Youngstown.
2: Sure.
3: I was wrong.
2: Is it? Yeah, I thought the whole family and the whole crew was from Youngstown. So, have you seen the picture too? The
0: mugshot?
2: Mugshot. He's wearing just like an orange V-necked pullover. It's just okay. And then the other odd Ohio football-related story is Deshaun Watson has been named the Browns' starting quarterback after he met the media and said he's now saying he regrets his fan comments.
0: Well, yeah, and he still sounds idiotic in some of the things he said in his apology, too.
2: Yeah.
0: He was bonding with the community in the offseason. He just wasn't expecting it. And then his emotions got the best of him.
2: Yeah. Well, I mean, to suggest that you have absolutely, what did he say? Absolutely no, I don't regret anything in my life.
0: There's so many things that are bad in what he says. He's got no self-awareness.
2: No.
0: And like the way to say is, look, I signed a mega deal here and I have not been able to perform. Until I do, they're going to treat me the way they treat me and I have to change it. Like, that's the playbook, is it not?
2: It is. Yes. Here's a story that I don't know. I think Pandora's box is already open. Charlie, I'll defer to you as a college football expert. But this is another example of kind of that analogy. The Browns have waived tight end DaQuan Wright, who has an agreement in place for the 2026 season to play for LSU if he clears waivers. He's believed to be the first player to have an agreement to return to play in college after signing with an NFL team as an undrafted free agent.
0: It's a crazy weekend. It was so crazy between this story, which makes you nuts about college sports, because we love college sports. They erred on such the wrong side before the athletes had any rights. And they erred so bad as an organization, the NCAA, now they have no control.
2: None.
0: And now guys can leave an NBA camp or, you know, a summer league or, in this case, an NFL training camp and go back to college.
2: This is the quintessential example of don't blame the player, blame the game.
3: Yeah, a lot of this is the NCAA, like, getting their entire entity struck down by the Supreme Court, where they basically said, like, you guys are running a cartel operation, and them just being like, you know what, screw it, you guys figure it out. And, like, this is all out of spite and pettiness from the NCAA.
2: Look, I don't blame Wright for doing what he's doing.
3: No, of course not.
2: He didn't appear in either of Cleveland's first two preseason games. He hasn't practiced in more than a week, but he did dress for the Browns' second preseason game against the Bills on Saturday. I said Wright has been sidelined a bit because of injury. If you're not, on Wednesday, last Wednesday, I believe, Wright officially entered the transfer portal after he and a group of athletes who filed a lawsuit in Louisiana were granted a temporary restraining order to return to college for one more season. He's going to make more money
0: there, yeah,
2: playing football for the LSU Tigers than he would have made. He may not even have made Cleveland's team.
0: Do you, no, he probably would not have. Do you blame Lane Kiffin? You said you don't blame the player. Do you blame Lane Kiffin? He coached him, obviously, at Ole Miss, and now he's the coach at LSU.
2: Do I blame? No, I
3: blame. So, I think Lane Kiffin's
2: playing by the rules. I blame the game. I don't blame the players or the coaches involved.
3: Did you see, so Georgia Southern, they named their starting quarterback this guy, Max Johnson. I remember Max Johnson because he was the guy after Joe Burrow at LSU.
2: Come on, he's been that
3: long? He played for Ed Orgeron in his last year at LSU, Jimbo in his last year at A&M, and Mac Brown in his last year at UNC. Like,
2: it's a mess. I don't know how they get the rig back on the road. I don't. Or does it even need to get back on the road? Well, I don't know.
3: This whole system was never designed to withstand any sort of, like, real public scrutiny.
2: And I don't see,
3: now,
2: Charlie,
3: you're seeing the house of cards just completely collapse.
2: Not to dive too deep into this, but I don't see the players agreeing to unionize, because once they unionize, then they're going to have a collective bargaining agreement, and then there will be some guardrails. Will you get enough guys to vote for something like that when they're all benefiting at the level they're benefiting? It's an interesting
3: question.
2: Unless
3: they can increase those benefits. I mean, like, do you sign a salary cap? Like, I don't know.
2: You would have to prove to them, and they're going to be represented by a lot of smart people, that unionizing has to have a significantly greater impact on the upside for them than they're currently experiencing. And I don't know that that's the case. Anybody interested in Joey Porter? I believe the Steelers and Mike McCarthy, he's saying they've reached an impasse. Cornerback.
0: He wants new money, correct? Yeah. With all the contracts being handed out for corners?
2: Yeah. I'm not. So I'm not interested in giving any more money to a player.
0: I'd love to have him on my team. But
3: they could have had him. You know how they got him, right?
2: Oh, they traded the pick, didn't
3: they? That was the pick they got back for Chase Claypool.
2: Yeah.
0: Oh, boy. What is Ryan Poles' worst move?
2: It's probably a second-round pick for Claypool, isn't it?
0: He drafted Velus Jones, drafted Kron Amagaji. I mean, he hired and capped Matt Eberflus.
3: I was
0: going to
3: say, hiring Matt Eberflus.
0: He signed Nate Davis.
4: Velus Jones is up there for me. The whole Velus Jones experience.
0: Not addressed.
2: You just gave up money for Nate Davis, a lot of it. But you gave up a second-round pick for Claypool.
3: His top, like, 100 picks that he's made have been, like, okay.
2: Yeah.
0: Drafting a punter.

0: Four, I couldn't 40 believe that
1: years
0: he's 40.
1: Old. Do you know, Charlie, do you know who...
2: He's looking spry out there,
1: do you
2: too.
1: Do you know who Josh Johnson played for in college?
2: University of San Diego. Jim Harbaugh.
1: Connect those dots, Charlie.
0: How long ago is that? That... can you
1: 20
0: imagine,
1: years ago, almost.
0: It would be great if Josh Johnson went back to college.
2: He was at Stanford probably 20 years ago.
1: Yeah. All right, well, I got to take a break. When we come back, I do have a couple of nonsense stories courtesy of Hannah. We'll get to those next.
3: The afternoon drive is easier with Waddle and Sylvie. Chill out. They're coming right back. ESPN Chicago.
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8: Of their sauce.
6: Like a hot sauce has got hot sauce.
8: No,
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8: it's not
6: sauce.
8: Really hot sauce. It's like a signature sauce. It's like
6: really?
8: Ketchup, mayo, and
6: oh,
8: spicy.
6: Oh, it's sort of like the
7: like
6: Big
7: fancy
6: Mac sauce.
8: Yeah. Yeah,
6: oh,
8: it's like their version. You don't like that?
6: I did when I was a kid. Now it's like revolting.
8: Or else it's just so plain if you don't have the sauce. It's just random chicken and fries.
6: Yeah, but what if I put some barbecue on it?
8: It's not the same. The
6: really?
8: Reason it's
9: that
8: so
9: doesn't make
8: popular.
9: You a
6: special sauce.
8: Yeah.
6: Oh, I wouldn't make me a caniac.
9: You want to be a caniac?
6: Are you a caniac?
9: Well, you know,
6: when you go, what do you get?
8: There's only one thing.
9: Time.
8: There's only chicken.
6: Well, I know, but I mean, like, is it served in?
9: It's like a 5-piece.
6: Okay.
9: Is it 3-piece, 5-piece?
6: Like Kentucky Fried Chicken and Popeyes?
9: It's chicken. Same? It's chicken fingers. It's not like
7: It's outstanding. Like Chick-fil-A raised the game. Raising Cane's took it to a new level. Yes.
6: Because I like Chick-fil-A.
7: Whenever my kids see a Raising Cane's, because they're more and more are popping up now, we stop.
6: Okay.
7: No, they're raising it. We got to stop.
6: Consider myself educated now. Father of the Year Award will escape this man. Father has been reprimanded by police after leaving his son on Japan's highest mountain for several hours with just a soft drink and a snack. 7-year-old was spotted sitting on a bench on Mount Fuji in foggy and rainy conditions at a point situated.
7: Where'd he go?
6: At over 2,000 miles above sea level, or 6,500 feet above sea level, I believe.
7: And he left him there?
6: His father, 48, reportedly told him to wait here after the boy complained he was tired and continued the climb with his elder son.
7: Wait here.
6: Staff at a mountain hut found the child near 6th station of a hiking route towards the summit and alerted police. His father was tracked down between the route 7th and 8th stations, said to be a 3-hour hike away. He was 3 hours
7: away
6: from
7: his son. 3 hours
6: away
7: from your 7-year-old who's already on a mountain?
8: Hey, little buddy, can you just wait here on this mountain? I'll be back in about 3 to 6 hours.
6: Yeah. And by the way, you're soft!
9: Here, play with
6: tired.
9: This.
7: Yeah. You think he was trying to teach him a lesson?
6: I think he was.
9: Did he go to Cane's after?
6: They didn't.
8: Did he get arrested?
9: Why'd you bring up Cane's?
6: Police were involved.
8: I thought there was going to be some story involved.
6: Oh, no, I didn't know anything about him.
8: Where did that come from? Did somebody bring Cane's up to you in the commercial?
6: No. There's a story about how it's the fastest growing restaurant chain in the country.
8: I thought something crazy happened there.
6: Oh, no. No, not yet. It will eventually. It happens at all the places. Are you guys afraid of the robots? You should be, because the Chinese humanoid robot has beaten Usain Bolt's 100-meter world record.
7: Well, of course. I mean,
9: didn't it crash into a wall and explode, though?
8: It did,
9: I saw this.
6: Yeah, that part was not highlighted in the first paragraph of the story. They just wanted to wow you with the fact that in the World Humanoid Robot Games in Beijing on Saturday, they had a robot that was faster than the men's world record holder.
7: That's not a surprise to you, is that? That they made a robot that could run faster than a human?
6: One that's in, like, a humanoid, like, see these? Like, in a humanoid or a humanoid form?
7: It's
6: kind
7: machine.
6: Of a little bit.
9: Why are we making, like, humanoid ones? Like, let's use a little creativity here.
7: Don't make them look like humans.
6: Charlie? What?
9: No, it's
6: what
9: not even like
6: about?
9: It's not even like a I'm unsettled by a thing. It's just like a lack of imagination to me.
7: I don't like the robot dogs. I'm not a robot dog.

0: dog guy.
1: They
0: scare the hell out of me.
2: Boston Dynamics or whatever. I saw a video of like, this robot cleaned my house, and it's like an actual person cleaning. And it's like, why isn't it
3: just a person?
2: Why does it have to be a person? Why can't it just be like a vacuum that automatically goes around?
4: I already have that.
2: Yeah.
3: Well, because like it has to have like hands to clean certain things. A vacuum can't wipe down your countertops, Charlie.
2: Okay.
4: Yeah, it can.
3: It can't.
4: They have special vacuums and stuff like that.
3: That's what you want. You want your vacuum that's been on your dirty floor to then be on your countertop.
0: No, you could have a vacuum. You could have a vacuum with arms and legs and having vacuums coming out of the arms.
3: Well, there are
0: multiple vacuums in the vacuum.
2: I don't need a robot capable of picking up and like vacuuming the house. Just use a Roomba.
3: I you know what? I see those things, and I swear to you, I don't believe they work. The little like discs that go around your house and supposedly clean.
0: Don't they have that now to cut a lawn? I think I saw North Shore Country Club.
3: Yes.
0: Where there was like this little round thing on the lawn doing something.
3: Does it do a good job cleaning
2: the floor? The amount of dog fur we pull out of that like disposal, whatever, is absurd. You make a pillow out of it.
3: Finally, as well, here's a disturbing story for you. Harvard Medical School says it agreed to pay $53 million to settle a class action lawsuit by relatives of body donors whose remains were being sold on the black market by its former morgue manager. This is Harvard. Harvard Medical School. They just settled a class action lawsuit because their morgue manager was actually selling body parts on the black market.
0: It doesn't
3: trust anybody.
0: No.
3: You can't trust anybody. All right, that's really all I got for you today. That's it.
0: All right, I want to play what happened at the rate. I think this was yesterday. Was this the fight yesterday? And this is, it comes on the heels of the bleacher fight that we
3: maybe
0: had.
3: Maybe robots are a better choice after the behavior of the humans.
0: Yeah.
3: Maybe the robots are a better choice.
0: And I want to ask Chicago sports fans a question. And it is not coming from a place of accusation. It is a legitimate question that I have. I'm going to play the famous Tom Waddle just asking game about Chicago sports fans. And if you're watching us on YouTube, we'll play the video of this crazy fight in the upper deck, the drop kicks that were going on. And again, this is the second one that we've had in Chicago sports, as big Chicago sporting event in the last week. So we'll get to all that and talk some Chicago baseball as well. It's Waddle and Sylvie.
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7: Busy.
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0: Really busy Monday here in the city of Chicago. Beautiful, beautiful day out there. It's gorgeous. Enjoy every last bit of summer here.
3: This is what San Diego feels like on a consistent basis, isn't it?
0: And if we had weather like this all year,
3: wouldn't be able to live here. It'd be too crowded.
0: It'd be too crowded. We've talked a lot of Bears. If you want to continue to weigh in about maybe some concerns at left tackle, defensive line. We were talking about some of Caleb's reads in the first team playing. Do you want the first team to get more playing time here at the end of the week in Nashville? It's a 5 o'clock kickoff on Saturday.
3: Oh, it is.
0: Yeah. You didn't know that?
3: I did not know.
0: 5 o'clock. I believe it's an NFL Network game.
3: By the way, you realize I was saying to you guys at the break, the Bears did something or didn't do something for the first time in the Ben Johnson coaching era. It's first time Ben Johnson's team has not scored a touchdown in a game, preseason, regular season, or postseason. Yeah. Last year, remember, I think that, I mean, they ran right through teams in the preseason.
0: What was the final in Detroit last year? It was 50 to what?
3: Did they 21.
0: So they scored touchdowns.
3: Yeah.
0: So
3: how about that? Ben
0: the Baltimore
3: can't be happy
0: game, they
3: that.
0: Scored a touchdown, so every one of them.
3: Yeah, I believe my math is, or my checking has reported that is the case.
0: Okay. So if you want to continue to weigh in on Bears, be our guest. You want to talk Cubs and Sox, we'll do so more. But I want to have a fan conversation right now. And I'm going to play the Just Asking game.
3: I love that game.
0: I'm not making any accusations. I will just lay it out for you. Obviously against Cubs and Sox. When did that happen? Was that a week ago Sunday or was that Friday night of Cubs Sox? A little over a week ago?
2: I thought it was a night game.
0: It was a night game. So I'm trying to, how long ago was it? Was it a little over a week?
4: No, it was either Monday or Tuesday.
0: Yeah. It was like, I lose track of the days. It was a Monday, Tuesday, Wednesday series.
4: Wednesday was during the day, so it was either Monday or Tuesday night.
0: Then the Sox had that Braves makeup game and the Cubs traveled. So we saw, do you have both, Charlie, or are you going to just play what happened at the rate yesterday?
2: We just have the main one of the rate yesterday.
0: So if you remember, there was a major fight in the bleachers at Wrigley. And from what I was told, this is not an indictment on Sox or Cubs fans specifically. But what I was told about the Wrigley fight, even though it involved Cubs and Sox fans, is that the Cubs fans were the ones who continued, the ones who got their butts kicked. Yeah, they were the instigators. They were the one, I had a buddy who was there. He was the one yelling, it's not that serious. And they were the ones who started it. And then there was a major fight. Like, you don't see this type of blood, this type of punches being landed, the amount of people involved in the bleachers. And then at the rate, I'll put it up there for the people who are watching us.
3: I have not seen this.
0: On YouTube.com. So this is the upper deck, and it's the top tier of the upper deck there. And you'll see it involves multiple. And then you see that guy. A guy jumps over about two or three rows with a drop kick, and then he gets either jumps again or he gets thrown after that drop kick. And there's a good, how many would you say, Hannah and Charlie, 10 or 15 people involved in this with major haymakers being landed?
4: This is a 15-man scuffle right here.
0: Yeah. And I saw the side of it, and it made, there's another angle, and I wish I would have sent it to you when I saw it this morning, Charlie, where you can really get a, you can really see that drop kick. You would, like, this guy, they were talking about it on Cap and Hoodie this morning, and he was like, if for the old wrestling fans, Jimmy Superfly Snuka, who used to jump off of that top rope.
3: Mm-hmm.
0: And man, he would fly. This guy came out of,
3: what are you doing? I mean, everybody, what are you doing? What's going on? Why are we doing this?
0: Okay, so here's my question. As Chicago sports fans, we like to view ourselves as a great city of fans, as good of a fan base all the way around with all of our teams. Again, just because this happened on the south side, this isn't against Sox fans, happened on the north side. We've seen bleacher fights before too. We've seen fights at Bears games. If these two fights in a matter of less than a week happened in Philly and they would get the exposure that ours are getting, or we would put them up and we had two of them waddle at Phillies games and then an Eagles game or whatever, we would say, Philly fans being Philly fans.
3: Yeah.
0: It's the worst fan base in sports. Now this is ours. Do we need an intervention as a Chicago sports fan group, or is this just bad timing and several bad apples ruining the reputation for everybody?
3: This seems to me like I don't seek these out, so I don't know how many times this happens, but this seems to be the exception to the rule. Like, I haven't seen a whole lot of this, whether it's on the north side or the south side this year. Now, okay, one broke out because both baseball teams are good. It's White Sox, it's Cubs. I get, but that's not normally happening, isn't it? On a nightly basis up at Wrigley or at the rate, like, this isn't common. Maybe I'm just making an assumption and I should shut my pie hole because this is happening more than I think. But I don't see these videos constantly popping up for us.
0: I don't know. It's not like I have ever felt endangered with my kids sitting in the stands going to either side of town, and I've been to both sides of town, but you know, these are two really, really big fights.
3: It feels like
0: than a week.
3: I wouldn't let a few bad apples spoil the basket. You know what I mean? Like, I don't think that that's
0: indicative.
3: Are we
0: too hard then on when we see the random videos from Philly or Detroit?
3: Well, I need to know the frequency with which those things. Maybe we are. Maybe we point the finger at them and say, look at you guys. You guys are Neanderthals. You're not even humans. Look at how you respond. This is just a game. I don't know. I'm probably ignorant because I think that it happens more often than maybe it does. I've never been to a game in Philadelphia.
0: I'm trying to think. I've just as a reporter. I told you the time that I went to Detroit, and no offense to you, you made fun of me when I came back and I told you I'm never wearing a jersey in a road city again. And Allie was confronted when she went to the bathroom alone. This is when we were engaged. She was wearing a Bears shirt, and a man went up to her and confronted her and got in her face. Her telling me I wasn't with her in the concourse when she went to the bathroom when this happened. And it was a very alcohol fueled crowd. It was the first Monday night game in Detroit in years and years. It was one of those Jay games where he valiantly tried to bring the Bears back and kept getting hit. And they were just nonstop berating us. And I wore a Bear, and it's the last time I said to myself that I'm wearing a jersey to a road game. Because it is.
3: So it happened in Detroit as well.
0: Yeah, look, it happens all over. And people,
3: do you see, like, when you're at the, I mean, Again, I don't go to many games. Does this happen more frequently?

0: in our own parks, and we just
1: I don't know. That's why I'm out. Like D.A. Steely says, the Steely E says, Sylvie, it's called alcohol in sports. Grow the hell up. Now, is he telling me to grow the hell up?
0: Who knows?
1: Or is he telling the fan base to grow the hell up and stop getting drunk to the point where you want to fight everyone over a baseball game? Like P-Fowl or Fowl 2518. Shut up, Sylvie. What'll you drive there from now on? I don't know what that means.
2: I don't either.
1: Well, are we getting offended? And does Steely name the fan base, Sylvie? Like, why does this offend you? We've had... I'm asking the question. I would love to... You're the fans. You guys are the ones who go to a lot of these games.
2: Yeah, I don't go to
1: them. I want to... Do we have an issue right now in Chicago? And or is this just a national thing that we see in every stadium? Like I've always told you, San Francisco is no picnic going to 49ers games.
0: That was surprising to me when I heard about that several
1: Dodgers,
0: years ago.
1: Dodger and Giants fans. Some of like a fan died recently.
0: Yeah, I remember.
1: Like that. I remember, like an older man got beat up.
0: Yeah.
3: I bet some of it has to do like depending on the sport too. Right, like any football game, especially like in your Detroit example, Sylvie, like a Monday night game where it's like probably just getting after it all day. I wonder part of it too is like, you know, there's not a lot of cities. Chicago is, I think, uniquely into its baseball teams more so than like, you know, a San Diego or, you know, Pittsburgh, like, something like that. So I think there's just a lot of passion in general happening at these games more so than a lot of other stadiums.
0: Am I foolish to think that this happens more frequently at a football game than it does at a baseball game?
3: I don't think so.
0: No.
3: I think I feel like baseball vibes are whimsical.
0: How about hockey games?
3: I wouldn't be able to attest to that, but like baseball vibes are like, you go there to have a good time, an NFL football game, you're going there like, you're kind of going to battle a little
0: You're going
3: bit.
0: Like Cap. You're going to compete. You're going there to compete.
3: Yeah, you're going there to compete.
0: And I don't know. Like, you stay at the games. I leave as soon as the pregame is over. You stay when you go through the stadium up to the booth. Do you see a lot of good
1: seen,
0: or bad
1: yeah,
0: behavior?
1: I haven't seen many bad behavior. And, like, all this is our fourth year now, whether it's before the game and we run into some alcohol-fueled people.
0: Yeah.
1: None of them, though, I've not seen a fight.
0: You know what? I'm walking, like, I am the salmon swimming upstream when I leave because I'm going into the Waldron Deck parking lot while everyone is coming in at the very last minute to get in. And everyone is in the middle of the Green Bay Sucks chant. And there are some people that have been overserved, but I've never seen a fight. And it's crowded and it's congested and it's high intensity, but I haven't seen any, you know, horrible behavior.
3: I saw a fight after the double doink game. I remember that but that was more like, that was like a wave of scuffles, I feel
0: like.
3: That
0: was a Philly. Was it against a Philly fan?
3: That was against Philly, yeah. But again, to Sylvie's point, like,
1: it's not really a point. I'm not making a point.
3: Or like the question, I guess.
1: I'm asking a question. We have seen two major brawls.
0: Is this who we are?
1: In both parks. And like, I don't know who De Steely E is, but he's getting really riled up. He says, so Sylvie, you can name the Sox and Cubs fan base, but you can't name the fan base who approached your wife. That's weird and have no problem calling out Chicago, but won't go after another city. I just told you it was in Detroit for the Monday night game.
3: Yeah,
1: it was Lions fans. Yeah. I've told you about what I've seen from Philly fans.
0: You told that story
1: I've told
0: more than
1: you
0: once,
1: what
0: yeah.
1: I've seen from San Francisco and LA fans. I'm asking a question about the people who live in this town, who listen to the show, about whether or not this is, as one person in the group calls it, a nothing burger, or someone normalizes and saying, this is normal behavior. I don't believe this is normal behavior. No. But I'm not trying to stereotype. I'm trying to have a conversation. And if someone is offended by trying to have a conversation, maybe that's a reflection of the comportment that you have in your life.
0: Maybe I don't want to go to a ball game with that person because it may turn into a brawl.
1: I don't understand.
0: I think the question is, and I wouldn't know because I don't go to games, is does this happen more frequently than we know or is brought to our attention or that we acknowledge?
1: Like,
0: I don't know.
1: I don't remember seeing two fights at the scale of these in less than a week in Chicago.
0: Yeah.
1: On both sides, it's not an indictment on either fan base.
0: Was that the only fight? Were there more fights in the stands for Cubs Sox over the course of the three-game set?
1: Well, look, they both are good now.
0: Yeah.
1: Maybe they're more chesty, or more of the fan base gets chesty when you've had a couple of beers. I don't know.
0: I've always said
1: I've worked at this radio station 27 years. We were the home of the Sox before we were the home of the Sox now. When the Sox won the World Series in 2005, and before that, we had guys running on the field. We had in a span of, I forget what the two instances were. It was a short time where they ran on the field and one attacked a first base coach and one attacked an umpire. And I always said, as a Cubs fan, this is not an indictment on Sox fans.
0: Right.
1: That you can't generalize, even though it happened twice, that this is a Sox fan thing. So I'm asking, we're having a conversation, what we like to do, and open it up to the fans. So ring it up at 332-3776, and the phone lines are locked and loaded. Sean on the South Side, you're on ESPN 1000. What's up, Sean?
2: Hey, what's going on, Mark? Thanks for having me.
1: You got it.
2: I really hope this guy got arrested for assault, and I hope he's banned from coming to any games in the future. God forbid, maybe it's me getting older, but if my wife and my kid were seven rows and a flying kick hit one of them in the back of the head, it's reprehensible. It should not be tolerated. It's not a Cubs, it's not a Sox thing, it's a people thing. And it shouldn't be allowed. We're here to watch a baseball game. You could talk a little bit of trash, that's fine, all in good fun. However, if somebody hits their head on the concrete, and horrible happens.
1: People die. Yeah. So, Sean, good call. Thank you. Jim and Mundelein, you're on ESPN 1000. What's up, Jimmy?
4: Hey, how you guys doing? I think, Sylvie, you kind of touched on my two points. I think, one, the Cubs and the Sox are more relevant, so there's a little more bravado behind supporting your team. But I think what it really shows is across the United States, whether it's at a sporting event or a fast food restaurant, putting your hands on people seems to be a normal thing. Whether you're a grandmother, a mom, a father, a son, it doesn't matter. It just seems like physical violence seems to be more prevalent today than I can remember.
1: I think that's a good point.
0: There is a pronounced lack of civility in our society all across the globe.
1: Yes. I used to say, a lot of people used to say, when you would get people threatening you on social media, well, they're just keyboard warriors. I believe more people are acting it out now, because before it was just a keyboard warrior thing, but I think now more people are more willing to throw hands and to get riled up over a silly thing.
0: I mean, it was never like, as a kid, it was like, hey, let's get all gassed up and go to a game and get in a fight. I don't know.
1: Ray in Plainfield, you're on ESPN 1000. What's up, Ray?
5: So I went to a Sox game a couple years ago at the Rate Sox Cubs with my buddies. They're all Sox fans. Wore a Cubs hat. It was nothing but a good time. Everybody in the stands were, you know, giving each other the business. It was just all good fun. At the end of the day, everybody walked away. The Cubs actually were winning the whole game, lost at the end. I had to hear it from the whole section, but it was just fun. I think the big key is the person who's getting beaten down, talked to, has to understand you just have to take it.
0: You mean the person that is on the receiving end of the taunts?
5: Yeah.
0: Or the trash talking?
5: Just take it, right? Yeah, just take it. It's not personal, right? You're going to go home.
1: Well, you're saying if it's good, innocent ball busting over the teams.
5: Absolutely.
1: Okay. Yeah. Look, I think for the most part that happens. Big Cat was telling us about that. Like when they were high-fiving over their heads, sort of in a taunt in that way. Mike used to work on the South Side. Mike at Midway, you're on ESPN 1000. What's up, Mikey?
6: Hey, what's going on, guys? Hey, if you recall, when Interleague first started, all of the games were night games. This led to a ton of day drinking and a lot of fights. And this is going back to the early 2000s. So what they did for a lot of years was every single game, even if it was on a Friday, at the White Sox Stadium would have been a day game. So Friday, Saturday, and Sunday would all have been day games to avoid all of the day drinking. So this fighting has been going on forever. What I think is was crazy is the intent within these fights. Fights back in the early 2000s and 90s with a lot of maybe beer throwing, swearing, maybe one punch. The intent of drop kicking someone in one of the steepest upper decks
1: yes.
6: in all of sports is absolutely crazy to me. And I look at fighting in stadiums as this, road rage. Back in the 90s, I was okay with flipping someone off that cut me off.
1: That's right.
6: Nowadays, you flip someone off, you don't know if they're going to pull out a gun and shoot you.
1: Right.
6: You're better off just enjoying yourself, enjoying the game, and ignoring everybody
1: it's
6: around
1: It's a great
6: you.
1: Comp. That's a great comp, Mike. That's a good
0: because
1: call
0: Because
1: right
0: as
1: there.
0: I've said for years, we consistently lose our civility with one another, and there's no end in sight. I don't know. I mean, is the inspiration for some people to somehow have a moment in time that is recognized or turns, as the kids like to say, viral, and that there is some sort of, you know, fame or recognition.
1: Some person did bring up, look, we're being filmed more than we ever have. Well, we've got the cell phone footage now that we never had in the past. Most of these videos that we've seen from the bleachers last week and then from the weekend were cell phone videos.
0: That's a good point.
1: So what's the first thing anyone does when they see something? They take the phone out, right? Yeah. Sometimes even instead of helping people, the first thing you do is you take the phone out.
3: I wonder if there's some element, too, of, like, somebody coming in with, you know, as a result of social media and seeing, like, you know, the war words online, people coming in just a little extra juiced up because they have been seeing this back and forth happening. Whereas before, it's, you know, you may have had a couple friends who are fans of your rival team, but it's not really like stewing and simmering the way I think like Bears Packers will when they face off in October, where there's just been a year full of online back and forth and like yelling at each other about it that comes to a surface when you finally get to that moment.
0: Let's make some money from this. Okay. Remember when were we talking about the White Sox when it was just at the bottom of the barrel where we were talking about selling seats out in the bleachers with a cabana, so you could, if you wanted to get nasty, you could
1: right,
0: get nasty.
1: Right, when they had open sections.
0: Yes. Like, you know, sexy
3: combat
0: night.
3: Zone.
0: You can go out there and do whatever you want. You just pull the...
1: Yeah, if you wanted to have a little fun.
0: Yeah, a little afternoon, you know, whatever. Maybe there should be a section with a boxing ring.
1: A ring.
0: Where do you want to do this?
1: We're going to section 204 where yes. they've got the ring set up, and we're gonna do it the right way.
0: And we're going to put headgear on,
1: yes.
0: and we'll have an official... And what we're going to do is we're going to give you an opportunity to, you know, to get your angst and your anger out, but we're going to do it in a way that is going to be, in some small way, it's going to be, I don't know, regulated or overseen. I'm just saying. I don't think any...
1: All right, well, I don't want to market it.
0: Yeah, let's do this. And you got to pay. To get in the ring, you got to pay.
3: Fight zone.
0: And the money goes to charity.
1: Right. You say, do you want to pay to fight each other? No, I don't want to give up any money. You want to pay? No, I don't want to fight. All right, guys. Let's end this.
0: Well, you got guys throwing $20 beers at each other.
1: No, I'm saying, like, maybe that would cause them to rethink if they want to fight.
0: Yes.
1: Like, hey, we got to each now go $50? Like,
0: don't you remember the stories from training camps where, like, they would take two guys and say, oh, really? Jack Bicknell used to do this at BC. I never saw it because he got rid of it because he got in trouble for it. If you started a fight in training camp or two guys were fighting in training camp, what he did was he stopped practice, put everyone in a circle, and you had to fight that person in front of the team.
1: Would they put boxing gloves on?
0: Yes.
1: I love that. James in New Lenox, who is a, what's the right way to say? Because I always say.
0: Prison guard?
1: Because I thought there was a different way.
3: It's corrections officer.
1: Corrections officer.
0: Good job.
1: What's up, James?
7: Hey, Waddle kind of stole my thunder a little bit there. I was just thinking, because, you know, you obviously have, like, your fighting sports like UFC, boxing, stuff like that. And then you have fights that like charge the mound type fights and fights on basketball courts all the time. So as long as nobody's getting seriously hurt, like the occasional fight, like I don't think it's that big a deal, but I do like Waddle's idea of like having a separate section And you can just go take care of it there. You got to pay a couple bucks. It's like going on a roller coaster or something, yeah. Except you're going like
1: Fight
7: one,
1: Club,
7: one
1: yeah.
7: 3 minute round with somebody. Like no one's going more than 3 minutes. So just,
0: I got you know, it. I got the idea. On, okay. James, here we go.
7: Sizable gloves.
0: We got fights in left field. We've got gambling in center field. We have sex in right field. How about that? This is our outfield. You have spots for, you got fights, gambling section.

0: sex section. What do you think?
1: You call it the Vegas outfield.
0: That's right. Left, center, and right. You know what you're going to get when you buy tickets in these sections. You want to fight? That's over in left field. And by the way, to fight, you actually have to go into the ring and you have to donate money to a worthy cause.
1: Now, is the
0: center field, it's like you can gamble on everything.
1: Is the sex area in the bleachers or is it like...
2: Do you have the curtain that you were talking about?
0: You can do it from your seat.
1: Is it like the outfield?
0: Behind it.
1: Is it like the outfield wall?
2: Are you preaching an orgy in right field?
0: You're going to have to be
2: can
0: in
2: I
0: like.
2: Say that?
0: Orgy? Yeah, orgy is a fine word. I think, no, but what you have is the cabanas. Don't you remember the conversation?
2: Yes, I do. Yes. Yeah,
0: you got to purchase like four seats in each cabana.
2: Sure,
0: so if you want a cabana in right field, it's going to cost you like $250. But once you pull the shades, you can do whatever you want.
2: Jed York's going to get a little piece of that, too.
0: He may. You can't tell me that, like, when you go to Vegas, the different cabanas, when people close the, you know,
2: that stuff doesn't go on anyway?
0: Of course.
2: You got the Mile High Club. You got the baseball club now.
0: I'm just saying, like, listen.
2: What would you call that, the ballpark club? Hitting a home run?
0: Balls and strikes.
1: Balls and strikes, yeah.
2: All right, just thought I would bring that up.
0: No, we're not gonna do...
2: We got a full phone still.
0: You think Rob Manfred is not buying my left center and right field suggestions? Every ballpark?
2: Okay. Yeah, I don't think Brooks or Rob Manfred or the Cubs are thinking about that. Crane over on the north side. Faust says, I thought Sylvie liked watching fight videos. I do. I like being a voyeur. But it was a question about, like...
0: As long as they're not in Chicago
2: or
0: arenas.
2: Like they're not like nameless people, I guess. I don't like participating in any fight. That's maybe why I'm a voyeur. But I also like, you're putting a lot of people in danger if you're jumping to drop kick somebody.
0: Somebody's going to get seriously hurt and somebody's going to go to jail eventually.
2: All right. If you want to talk to us, 332-3776, also the good, the bad, the dirty. A lot coming up on Waddle and Sylvie.
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5: Bleachers could be nearing a turning point. The North Siders and Wrigley View rooftop on Waveland Avenue are awaiting a federal judge's ruling whether

0: to block the rooftop business from selling tickets to view games, concerts, and other events at the friendly confines. It's the only rooftop that did not renew a revenue-sharing deal with the Cubs 2 years ago. The team sued, reopening a legal battle that was settled out of court back in 2003. The Cubs say the rooftop is a parasite selling tickets to view their product without permission. While the rooftop says it's a business permitted by the city and no law or court ruling gives the Cubs the right to control the use of a property they don't own. The case could set a precedent for sports teams trying to prevent viewing of their games through other means, including technology like drones. For the Crane Sports Business Minute, I'm Danny Eckert.
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5: 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And it's also brought to you by your guys.
9: Boom! Yingling. Yeah, Flight the Next Generation of Light Beer. That was good memory by you.
5: Not bad, well done. Those are great partners right there. You and Tyler doing a great job with Yingling, too.
9: You know what? You picked the right people to drink the product and talk about it.
5: We go around the room, one thing good, one thing bad, one thing we deemed as dirty. Yesterday was a pretty dirty day. What is your good?
9: My good, I mentioned this a little bit earlier, but is Tristan Peters, White Sox center fielder who walked off the Mets yesterday, also had a home run the day before. Look, there was a lot of talk about whether or not he had hit the wall or he was regressing back to being the player that many thought he would ultimately be after visiting the All-Star game before or at the All-Star break. Do you realize in the month of August, I was giving you these numbers earlier, this is his slash line, 288, 383, 538 for 922 OPS. I give the guy a lot of credit. Could have stayed down, but like his entire Sox organization, when they do get down, they don't stay down. So tip of the cap, thumbs up, and all the other good stuff for Tristan Peters for bouncing back.
5: Terrific, yeah. He's a Saluki man. You don't keep Salukis down. They keep coming at you, Waddle.
9: Okay.
5: I'm same realm here. I'm going to go back to the Jake Rogers game, and I saw this watching this on Saturday before the Bears game as I was going through social media. So Jake Rogers walks him off on Friday night. MLB's been doing this with a few teams lately where they've got the center field camera. And they said, listen to the roar at the rate for the Jake Rogers. And it was no play-by-play. It was just the view of the main concourse behind the plate, third baseline, first baseline. And I took it in and I'm like, who would have ever thought there would be a roar like this on the south side this year? Hannah, I don't know if you've had like that surreal moment where you've kind of just... You smelled the roses a little more because all this was unexpected. But not only...

0: this was before even Tristan Peters did it then on Sunday, to hear that roar on that Friday night at a place that 2 years ago they were just winning over 40 games is incredible.
1: We're at the point now where other fan bases are also noticing it and saying, like, why can't we do this? Like, I saw a Twins fan being like, look at the White Sox. Why can't we get our stadium this packed on a Friday night? Like, other places are starting to look at the White Sox stadium and say, hey, look at how packed this is. I wish our fan base is like that. And that's such a 180 from last year and, you know, years before, that it's just awesome that we're on that other side of it now.
0: They used to have I think for the United Center, for the stadium, for the Hawks or something. I forget which team did it. The catchphrase used to be restore the roar. Like, and the Sox have restored the roar.
1: Yeah.
0: Back on the south side. It's pretty cool. Charlie, what do you got? What's your good?
2: My good is Atlanta Falcons third string quarterback potentially moving up, Jack Strand. So this guy went to, there's a little bit of like a Tyson Bagent situation where he's from, I think, a D2 or D3 school, Morehead State University in Minnesota. He went out there and he went 12 of 17 for 200 yards and a touchdown. More so just the idea that, like, this is an Ian Cunningham production. He found this guy, similar to how the Bears brought in Tyson Bagent from an extremely low level of college football. And, like, when you watch him, he's a lot of fun. He moves around, he runs around, he makes plays with his legs, and he makes plays while throwing on the move. I don't know what this is going to turn into, but the way the Falcons quarterback battle is, you know, depressingly turning out, he may have a chance to get into some game action this year. So hats off to Jack Strand.
0: Right.
3: Jack, hey.
0: What do you got, Hannah? What's your good?
1: So I also did this earlier for Players of the Weekend. I'm going to go with Fernando Tatis because he is not only helping in the standings because the Padres swept the Twins, he's also helping my fantasy league. Thank you. He leads the MLB with 9 homers in the month of August, and he had his second multi-home run game in his last 5 games yesterday against the Twins. He has 9 hits this weekend against the Twins, and it seems to me he didn't get his first home run this year, remember, until like mid-May.
0: That's right. It was like 6 weeks.
1: He could not find his power. And now he has actually been doing, he's part of the reason the Padres are making that postseason push again. And he's exciting to watch again, I personally think. So
0: Alex Bregman, that version of that too,
1: yes,
0: for the Cubs.
1: Yes, exactly.
0: Very similar.
1: That's a very, very similar comparison.
0: Yeah, like Alex Bregman, someone wrote an article in one of the papers about it too, has gone from one of the bigger, like, people wondering if he would be one of the bigger busts to now being exactly what they were hoping for. And it's always a lot of times too, like, you could always change, like, the Waddle phrase, changing the narrative by changing the narrative. If you do it at the end of the season, like, if this is the way he ends it, you'll forget about those early struggles.
1: And Tatis in general, his stats are good. He has a .290 average now, 17 home runs, and 67 RBIs. So when you consider how slow of a start he had, that's not bad. He could probably get to maybe 25, 26 home runs on the year. Still, I don't know. It depends how his month goes. But, yeah, I don't know.
0: They're a dangerous team still. The Padres are no joke. What do you got, Waddle? What's your bad?
4: Oh, my bad. I've been waiting for this one for 24 hours.
0: Oh, really?
4: Seems like O'Hare area data centers have won $100 million plus in tax breaks. Interesting. When you bring in big business, if they're going to actually build these data centers, they're going to look for a little bit of tax certainty. So the O'Hare area data centers, that project got about $100 million in tax breaks.
2: This is where they lose me.
4: The Abbott Stadium in Arlington Heights just wants a little bit of tax certainty.
2: Like, you want to play the billionaire game? Like, that's like, okay. Nobody even likes data centers.
4: Right.
2: Everybody thinks they're terrible and they suck and they're horrible to look at. You're just going to go ahead, like, you can't have it both ways to me.
4: Exactly.
0: Maybe the Bears should say, we're building a data center in Arlington Heights. And then the next thing you know, they build a stadium.
4: I've said that. I've always given you guys the example, whether it's Amazon,
0: sure,
4: it's IBM, or it's a data center. Anybody that buys a piece of property that size is going to look for tax certainty. That's just what they're going to do. They're not going to bring their business to town if you tax them $150 million a year in property tax.
0: Yes.
4: But you find a way to make this work for data centers, but the Chicago Bears are getting the
2: people
4: kick in
2: like
4: the nuts
2: the Bears
4: treatment.
2: Nobody likes data centers.
4: Right. Thank you, Charlie. Really? Every GD business on the face of the planet that's created an enormous project has been given tax certainty. Has to find people at Hyatt.
0: Who is owned by?
4: The Pritzker family. God bless them. I'm just saying, like, you know, you, when it's not benefiting you directly, you curse it and you cast a black cloud over it. When it is benefiting you, it's like, hey, this is how we do business around here. Double standard. Yeah, don't like it.
0: It's good stuff there, Waddle. Waddle sent that to us over the weekend. I want to play you this. This isn't, this is a good message. So the bad is that our guy, Carl Ravitch, who we've had on the show many times, who is the biggest class act out there, such a class act that after he was laid off from ESPN, they went to him and they said, hey, do you mind still doing the Little League World Series and a couple MLB games? He's like, sure. I mean, he, Ravi used to join us a lot on this show. This is the respect that he got over the weekend after he did the Little League World Series MLB game. I forget what they call it. The Cubs are going to be in it in 2027 if there is a season. But it was Atlanta-Milwaukee. And so Garrett Mitchell and Chris Sale on the air gave Carl Ravitch this send-off. Take a listen.
3: Good luck with the baby, Garrett. Thank you. Thank you. Hey, Carl, I wanted to say one thing to you real quick. I appreciate all that you've done. I know this is your last broadcast. I appreciate everything that you've done for this game. I've been listening to you for a long time, and it's a pleasure to share this last one with you.
5: Thank you very much. And a pleasure to share with you, too. I appreciate it.
3: How's it going, guys?
6: I do want to say before we get out of here, Carl, I got to say congratulations and thank you. Congratulations on playing some more golf, and thank you for the 30 years, man. You were a staple in my living room for 30 years watching ESPN. You made it fun to watch ESPN, so I just want to say thank you for everything you did, man. It was awesome.
5: You're
6: one of the good ones. Thank you.
5: Thank you very much.
0: Carl Ravitch is so good. He's good at what he does. He's always been a friend of this show, and you can obviously hear it from major leaguers. The first one, Garrett Mitchell, was mic'd up. That's why you heard like the wind in the background. He was jogging in as the inning was ending, giving him that send off while he was playing. Chris Hill just pitched the other day against the Miz. Is doing the interview and he's giving the send off. They don't
4: As
0: have
4: Charlie
0: to do
4: said
0: that
4: too. If Chris Sale's saying nice things about you, you must be a saint, because he doesn't throw around the niceties very often,
0: yes,
4: does he?
0: So it's my bad that Ravi's gone, but is certainly respected, and I love that part of it. Charlie, what's your bad?
2: Yeah, my bad is Jeffrey Yan, the Mets relief pitcher, who like this was inevitable. This was going to happen. He does the. Everybody's seen it by now, probably. He got the strikeout. He jumps up. He does a little splits. He punches the ground like Spider-Man. He did it this Friday and on a ball. And then I believe it was either the next pitch or the next at-bat gave up the walk-off home run to Jake Rogers. I don't know what else to say. Like, when you're doing this, like, guys, and honestly, props to Jake Rogers for not just, like, taking his helmet, throwing it off, throwing his bat into the stands, ripping his jersey off while he's rounding the
4: right
2: base.
4: Back.
2: I mean, like, seriously. But, yeah, this was good. This was always going to happen. Funny enough, it happened
0: stop?
2: On the south side.
0: Is he going to stop?
2: He's got to. I mean, this is real. Like, look, celebrate all you want. I'm never a celebration police. This is ridiculous.
0: Someone tweeted, our buddy Jim said, I'm taking this data center segment for my own. Good work, Waddle.
4: What's that?
0: The data center stuff.
4: Oh, yeah.
0: Yeah. What do you got, Hannah? What's your bad?
1: Charlie took my Jeffrey yawn, so I had to pivot. Let me pivot to the Sox current starting pitching rotation that has three pitchers and openers whenever they feel like it. And one of the starting pitchers, Luis Castillo, who is supposed to be one of your prize deadline acquisitions, he went 2 2/3 innings pitched on his start on Saturday against the Mets, which they ended up losing that game. 8 hits, 4 earned runs, 1 walk, ERA 5.19 now. Then you had to go to your bullpen in the second inning. And then you start Sunday with your bullpen. You have an opener. And it's just like, you cannot. This is a
0: but
1: bigger
0: But they've done a good job. Like,
1: yes,
0: I understand. Like,
1: but
0: they did a good job again yesterday. It was amazing.
1: You're doing a good job against the Mets.
0: Yeah, well, sure.
1: This is a bigger
4: Mets
1: conversation.
4: Mets have been a good baseball team since the Mets.
1: Sure, but they're still the Mets. They're still the Mets. We saw what happened.
0: Did you see Fetty out there again yesterday?
1: Fetty did well.
0: Yeah, like Fetty against the Cubs did well,
1: yes.
0: too. Coming
1: Over
0: into that game.
1: But
4: it's staples and masking tape right now.
1: Yeah, this is not good long-term.
0: No,
1: for
0: right.
1: If you want to think about playoffs and you're going out there with 2.5 starting pitchers that you can rely on, depending on what happens with Davis Martin and what happens with Castillo, you're not going to go far.

0: in the midst of him being defensive and really talking back at the Browns fans, but to say that with his transgressions over his course of his time, I don't regret anything in my life.
1: I got a Bryson Graham story for you. Did you guys see any of the highlights coming out of Bulls Fest? Waddle may laugh about that.
0: Yeah.
1: But I got to say, Caleb Wilson, and I've been on this lately, told you in Greece, I was watching Caleb Wilson tape from Summer League. I really believe this kid has the opportunity to save the franchise. Like, if he is as good as we think he's going to be with the personality that he has, he was taking pictures with all these fans. It was incredible. People jumping up and down. It was hopping by the UC. So much so that Bryson Graham, the new Bulls vice president, brought his family to Bulls Fest. He waited in line to get in, only to be told by security, "You have to have a ticket to enter, sir." Bryson Graham, the new VP, waited in line patiently. He got turned away, and he had to call someone to let him in. How about that? Like, not complaining, not pulling the "do you know who I am" card. When I heard about this story,
0: it says a lot about his character.
1: Yes, it was amazing.
2: I think that modest is in Caleb Wilson. Like, I feel like Caleb Wilson is like a modest 2.0. Like, they both have that same personality. And you see them hanging out with all the Chicago athletes. They're always out and about. And I truly do think that that's what's necessary for this next Bulls rebrand, rebuild, whatever you want to call it. So yeah. It's good to see.
1: A friend of mine told me that story, and I go, "I got to bring that to the air." And he goes, "Go ahead." Charlie, what's your dirty?
3: Yeah, my dirty is just the Mariners, 19-2 yesterday, 22-0 a few days before.
0: Mariners.
3: You know, the Cubs outscored the Seahawks yesterday. I mean, like, have a little pride. I know they took 2 or 3 from the Cubs, but, like, that's a little... You're allowed, what, 41 runs across 2 games? Like, that's not ideal.
1: And Hannah?
2: Well, speaking of the Mariners, I think a good dirty is Randy Arozarena's weekend. He was kind of on fire, and here I have, you know, just his catch that he made, which wasn't even one of the main highlights. So he's got a home run robbery, he's got walk-offs, he's got, you know, and we talked about it earlier, in the span of a week, you have PCA, who started off a game with the first pitch and ended the game with the first pitch. Randy Arozarena did the same thing against the Cubs, both within a week. First time it's happened in a long, long time.
1: You'll get a kick out of this, Waddle. Someone commented on this, like, that he had the stat line that he had in this game. He had the leadoff home run, the walk-off home run, robbing of the home run. And someone, a Mariners fan, tweeted, goes, "We call that the Griffey."
0: Oh, that's good. I love that.
1: So that's just top shelf stuff.
0: Although
1: right
0: I don't think Griff's ever done it. I don't think Griff has ever been the first pitch and last pitch.
1: I mean, first, like, it hadn't happened until PCA did it since 1957.
0: Yeah.
1: And then we had 2 in a week. Pretty incredible stuff from over the weekend. The good, the bad, the dirty. Want to get back to some of the Bears conversation. You want to talk about our Cubs and Sox conversation, the fan etiquette thing, 332-3776.
0: Also, remember, if you miss any of this award-winning show, you can always check out the podcast, the Waddle and Sylvie podcast, brought to you by our great friends at Vuori. 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
12: In comes Caden Davis in tight to the left side of the formation. Snap, fake toss, rolling to his left. Being chased, called it. That's the hit. Adunze at the 47 to the 45 and out of bounds inside the Bengal 40. Knocked out of bounds at around the 37 or 6-yard line of Bengals territory. They marked the 36, and that's a Bears first down and an 18-yard catch.
13: Jeff Joniak right here on your home for the Bears. We got one more preseason game. So like I said, we were toying with the idea of going to Nashville and broadcasting.
14: Sounded like a good idea.
13: And broadcasting from Jay's home. Mm-hmm. And we got the green light. Jay was all about it. But just couldn't make it work. Could not make it work. So we'll be here for the pregame. This weekend it will begin at 2.
14: Well, 2 to 5.
13: It's basically our show hours on Saturday. We'll be 2 to 5 instead of 2 to 6. We'll have a full day's of activities. And we'll be at House Hall tomorrow.
14: And then that starts the begging portion of the preseason, where you just are begging for the regular season game to get here.
13: I think we're just about here.
14: We're
13: though,
14: there.
13: Aren't we?
14: We're almost there.
13: We're.
14: Well, I'm not there yet because I'm still interested in hearing what happens down in Nashville on Thursday. So there is some intrigue still.
13: I
14: there
13: want them
14: with
13: to
14: the
13: be better.
14: Yeah,
13: be better. Here's another tweet from the same guy, Jim, that's his alias, but he says he wanted to say this regarding the fights that we were talking about, the fights in the stands. And this is a great tweet. He goes, allow me to produce you here, champ. How about you ask someone who's fought at stadiums to call in and explain themselves? The 99% of us, 99% of us have no effing clue what makes people fight at these stadiums.
14: Yeah.
13: So we always say it's a minority. It's a great challenge. You could totally be anonymous. Don't have to give your real name. If you've ever been in a stadium fight, how did it happen? Why did it happen? Do you regret that it happened? 312-332-3776, based on the couple of fights that we had. You would laugh at this too, because whenever I say that a friend of mine texted me.
14: What's up, Trevor?
13: And this is from Trevor.
14: Okay.
13: He says, these comments are ridiculous.

0: coming from the YouTube. He goes, are people this dumb? I was there yesterday in 108, section 108. It was right above us. I was explaining to the boys, his sons, and Beefloaf. Beefloaf is one of the guys who runs section 108. I've been What's on up, their Trey? Podcast before. How it's never okay, and it's a douche move to fight at a game. So I thought that was a good tweet. So you got, you finally got a text from Trevor.
1: Trevor, that good fits. Job, Trevor. What's up?
0: 312-332-3776. So, or we could move on. We could take more calls. If you want to talk about the Bears game, we've hit a lot about left tackle. We could revisit that. Caleb's decision making, the defensive line, some of the concerns. What did you like from the game? Was there anything? Cause it was really, there weren't a lot of Bears highlights. Charlie tried to play one for you there. We'll continue to take your phone calls. We've been guest free today, the way we like it on Bears Mondays. So let's continue to take your calls at 312-332-3776. It's Waddle and Sylvie.
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15: Here comes a blitz picked up. Keenum sets the throw deep down the field for John A. Walker up in the air. Makes the grab. Hands catch all the way to the 47-yard line of Cincinnati. Great throw, great protection, great catch by number 9. First down, Bears. Brooks to the left of Johnson. Takes the snap. Gives it a look. With tack play. Pressure coming. Down he goes. Spilling in who? Jamari Cromah.
16: And Daniel Hardy.
15: All right. Cromah continues to impress. And Daniel Hardy as well. The Bears get his offense out of play action fake. He's going deep down the field. The pass is intercepted by Skylar Thomas on the sideline. Going for his tight end, the rookie Jack Hendrix. Seventh runner out of Texas. Intercepted by the undrafted free agent from Oregon State.
0: Those were the highlights that we could pull. A lot of them were lowlights in this one. It's only a preseason game, so no big deal. The day was an exciting day, though, as it started to trend. Oh, the Bears could play their guys. Ooh, Caleb's out there. Ben Johnson, in his interview with Jeff Joniak, made it official and explained that they wanted to get him out there ready for the nighttime routine and see where it went. It went one series.
1: Got to get ready for the nighttime games. That's what he said. Work on the diabetes just in case.
0: That's what you go back to.
1: The Jay treatment. Got to make sure we're ready.
0: So remember the old Mike Martz thing. Oh, and then Jay finally came out and he said
1: it was nonsense.
0: That it was nonsense and he had better night games than he did day games and how him and Martz used to argue about that.
1: Yeah.
0: Taking his inside there. Doing those phone calls. Guys, listen, do you think Jay threw two interceptions this game because it was at night? I've got a friend. He gets crankier with his low blood sugar at night. What do you guys think? And then what did Martz think? It had to do with the eyesight, right?
1: Yeah.
0: He called it something. There's a term to it.
1: I forget what he said, but you're right. And Jay was like, that's all nonsense.
0: It was one of my favorite Jay conversations. We have some call. There was one caller who was in a stadium fight, but then he hung up. I wanted to go to him. So if you've been in a stadium fight before, what prompted it? And why'd you get into it? Do you regret it?
1: Charlie, you ever been in a stadium fight?
17: No, I've never even been in a fight fight. I barely got into like
0: never
17: a shouting.
0: Never in a fight fight.
17: I barely got in a shouting match with anybody.
1: I think it's the path of least resistance.
17: You know the
1: that
17: most,
1: is always
17: most intense, like closest thing to a shouting match I got into Thanksgiving 2024.
0: Oh, really?
17: 2023.
1: Family?
17: Caleb versus Justin.
1: Come on.
17: Swear to God.
1: What was your take?
17: Swear
1: what
17: to
1: was
17: God.
1: Your take?
17: My Uncle Tim. It was Caleb. Caleb was still at USC at this point, but I was like, look, like it's over with Justin. Like, I think we got to move on. He was, this was still when, like, the, you know, there was still like, an occasional flash or two from Justin every now and then. And there was like the, you know, we didn't know what we know now.
1: How close were you to striking Uncle Tim?
17: No, not even close.
1: Oh, okay.
0: That's a good topic too, is when's the last time you were in a fight and why? So you nearly got into a fight over Justin. I mean, that's his hot.
17: It was all in good fun. Like it was pretty low stakes, but yeah, that's probably the closest.
0: It's in my power rankings. I think Waddle agrees with me of the top five most polarizing topics we've ever had.
1: Oh, no doubt.
0: On this show in Waddle and Sylvie history.
1: Was anything related to Justin Fields?
0: Justin Fields stuff.
1: His career as a Bear.
0: Very, very polarizing. Very, very personal. It got with many, many people. I think the Jay, there was a lot of time with the Jay, you know, numerous Jay topics. The Derrick Rose coming back from the knee injury has been a very polarizing topic.
1: Yeah, but the Justin one was, that was strange, just how emotional the whole
0: conversation.
1: Did
0: you see him running around again, like, finding a receiver again?
1: He ran into a sack.
0: It's unbelievable.
1: Did everyone think after a while it was going to change?
0: Well, then this is where the pro Justin people then come out and go, guys, that's in the past. Why are you talking about it still? We moved on because, like, they don't want to revisit it. They don't want to aware how wrong they
1: Those
0: were.
1: Those are folks that don't have mirrors in their homes.
0: That's right. Take a guess. Eddie on the north side has called him.
1: Eddie!
0: I'm not putting him on yet, though.
1: It's gin o'clock.
0: I'll put him on.
18: He got way off topic.
0: Yeah, yeah. Take a guess. What could Eddie on the north side, with all the plethora of topics we've had between the Bears, the Cubs,

0: Cubs, the Sox, stadium fighting. What do you think Eddie on the North Side is calling about?
1: Eddie wants to talk about ABS.
0: You're closer.
1: Really?
0: It's in the baseball realm.
1: I was just kidding. The Cy Young race.
0: Should I put him on and let him do it, or should I just read the caption? Because the caption's hilarious.
2: He may not even like talk about what he's.
0: Well, yeah, a lot of times.
3: I don't know. Yeah, like I don't know if what he's saying is. I don't know. I don't know if it's. It could get offensive. I don't really know what
0: it says on the description on this is. This is Eddie's words, not mine. This is what he told you. You didn't take him out of context.
3: No, trust me.
0: Let me put him on. So, Eddie on the North Side. What do you got,
1: Eddie?
0: What
1: made
0: you
1: think of this? Come on. What's going on?
4: Good afternoon, boys. So I told Hannah because she's all shooting about the teeth, and she's running off all these big numbers. In my opinion, the first thing that comes to my mind is he juicing again.
0: You're talking about Tatis.
4: Which is not, it's not out of, you know, out of what? Yeah. Tatis Jr., who was suspended for almost a year. You guys remember it?
0: Yes.
4: Steroids, right?
0: Yes.
4: You remember how his numbers jumped? And now all of a sudden, we got this little stint here, and he's banging the ball all over the place.
0: Excuse
4: again.
0: Me? Banging the ball.
1: Banging the ball. Okay. Okay. Wow, he's up to 17 home runs. Didn't he spend like the first month and a half of the season with
0: him? Were you here for the good, the bad, the dirty?
4: Did come out and
1: yeah, I was.
4: My ABS light did come out in one of my cars.
0: What? What was the last part?
2: You just got car troubles, it seems like.
0: What did you just say at the end?
4: Older Lexus, and then the ABS light did come out on one of my older cars.
1: His ABS, his automatic braking system.
0: Oh,
1: yeah.
0: I gotcha.
4: Yeah.
1: So you went straight to the juice, okay?
0: And it says the description on this from Eddie. It says
4: that's the first thing that comes to my mind.
0: This is what it says. The description, Eddie. It says Tatis is juiced up again. Players from the DR take steroids a lot.
4: Well, hey, a lot of them from the Dominican Republic. You have to admit, all of them that came from there, and why? Because there's a lot of poverty there, and what
0: all right. Eddie, we gotta go. Eddie, I gotta let you go.
4: Okay. So, love you guys.
0: Are you drinking right now, Eddie?
4: No, I'm driving.
0: Oh, okay.
4: It's a long day.
1: Mm-hmm. Okay.
4: Go Bears.
0: Go Bears.
1: Get home safe, Eddie.
0: This is mean, go Bears. Go Bears! Oh,
1: see, I still like Eddie's calls. I really do.
2: Signing off with the Go Bears is just a great move.
3: He accepted the defeat.
2: Bears didn't come up once in that conversation.
1: All right, Go Bears. He is the biggest Bear naysayer of all.
0: That's what I mean. Him and what's the other one's name who called up the other day came out of he hasn't called us in forever. Big C. Big C. Yeah. Says he's a Bears fan.
1: Okay.
0: Dan in Nashville, you're on ESPN 1000. Hey, Danny.
5: Gentlemen, good afternoon. Love the show. Thanks for taking my call, and thanks for doing this every day.
0: Thanks for making the call.
5: I live in Nashville. I'm a day one diehard Bears and Cubs. This Saturday, I'm taking my fiance and the whole official Bear Down Nashville crew to the game before next Saturday. My wife and I, or my fiance and I, tie the knot.
0: Oh,
5: right,
0: congrats.
5: Before week one. So you guys were talking about maybe coming down and checking out broadcasting the pregame from Jay's.
0: Yeah, we wish.
5: He's been over to our spot a few times, but shout out Big Bear Down from down here in Nashville.
0: All right, Dan, let me ask you this question because you bring up an interesting thing. It sounds like you're this huge Bears fan and that you lead this group. What did you call the group? Bear Down in Nashville or something?
5: I don't lead the group. It is called Bear Down Nashville.
0: Okay.
5: When I moved here 11 years ago, turned on the TV and it was like Bengals Ravens or something on CBS and nothing on Fox. I said, where do people watch the Bears game? And lo and behold, found this bar over on the east side of town.
0: Okay, let me ask you.
5: Beyond the Edge.
0: Let me ask you this then. As this big Bears fan, did you purposely schedule your wedding here for this lull between preseason games and the regular season so you wouldn't miss anything over a weekend of football?
5: That is a great question, and it's actually kind of a 50-50 effort. I met my fiance down here, but she's from up Chicagoland too, and I met her at the bar. So we kind of both decided, looking at the timing, that it would be a nice way to kick things off for the fall.
0: How about that? You got the Labor Day weekend, you got no football, and you were like, let's tie the knot.
1: Let's do this.
0: All the best to you, Dan. Have a great day, and enjoy it. Take it all in.
1: Thanks, Dan.
5: Thank you, gentlemen. Go Bears.
0: Go Bears. Go Bears. Just like Eddie.
1: Just like Eddie. Do you think Tatis is juicing, Dan? No, I'm joking.
0: Jim in Ukrainian Village, you're on ESPN 1000. It's my old neighborhood. Where are you in Ukrainian Village, Jim? Did I ask you this before?
6: I think right across. If I walk out my front door, I'm standing in Smith Park.
0: Smith Park. Where is Smith Park?
6: Chicago, Western, Campbell, Huron kind of area.
0: Okay, so you were a little further west than I was. I was at basically Augusta and Damon. That's where I used to live, on a street called Winchester.
6: I'm fully aware. My daughter lives there.
0: Yeah, the Coach K grew up not too far from right there. All right, what do you got, Jim? Just a little useless trivia for everybody.
6: You guys all wanted analytics. Everybody screamed, the White Sox don't do analytics. Hire analytics. We suck. We blah, blah, blah, blah, blah. Guess what, guys? We got analytics now. And it has resulted in openers. And it has resulted in matchups. And it has resulted in having three starters. And guess what, guys? We're in first place. It's working. I hate it. I hate it as much as Santa hates it. I swear to you. So if that's what you asked for, that's what you got.
0: Okay, but you hate it, but you're accepting of it. So are you ranting based on Hannah's thing about Castillo? Because I understand what she's saying, too. You would like a front line. You don't want to have to patch it together.
6: Yeah, I don't want to have to, but it's working. And it is what people wanted. They said, White Sox, they don't do analytics. Everybody's so far ahead of them. Guess what? They've caught up and passed everybody else now. And that has resulted in matchups. It's why our closer pitches in the 6th, 7th, and 8th now. It's why they've realized that Newcomb is so valuable to start a game, right? Everything is about matchups. We've got to be the best in baseball at matchups at this point in time. I mean, I don't have numbers to back that up, but this is what you asked for. It's what you got.
0: Yeah. You know, you're right.
1: Doesn't mean that it's perfect, though. You know what I'm saying? Like, I've always been a huge advocate of analytics. But it can't be the only tool in your toolbox. You also have to use common sense, maybe sometimes a gut feeling, and stuff that maybe at times color outside the lines of the so-called analytics.
6: Unless, of course, you want to be a Major League Baseball manager for the rest of your life and you don't want to have to answer in job interviews about never making the right decisions and having some agent guy list the 11 bad non-analytic decisions you made. I guess that's kind of how it works.
1: I would say this, though. I'll never be in position to hire a Major League manager. But I think I'd be turned off by a guy that only spoke analytics to me or a guy who spoke about hating analytics to me. I would want somebody to, you know, to kind of blend his baseball knowledge and feel for the game with the use of analytics and pledge that he would probably put all of that together and try and make the best decisions possible. Because the analytics can only tell you this. Analytics can't tell you whether or not your pitcher's out of gas.
0: There are so many things that it's not just like playing a blackjack hand where you're saying the percentage because this card is showing for me.
1: There's a human element.
0: With the deal. Yes, because it's not always black and white that way with people. The card deck is the card deck or whatever, and there's math involved, and it's going to remain the same, and it's not always going to work, but you're playing the better odds. The odds is always, it's always changing with baseball players. The odds today for Bregman is different than the odds were, you know, a month ago.
1: Well, if you're going to like honor the lefty-lefty stuff, then you also have to honor the stats or the splits that the lefty batter has against lefty pitchers. And obviously I'm leaning back on the PCA conversation. Well, we wanted to get to the lefty-righty. Well, why would you pitch to PCA knowing that he hits as well against lefties versus righties and he's the leader in the clubhouse for the NL MVP? Like, that would, to me, was leaning way too much on analytics.
0: Yeah, yeah. So a little potpourri for you with everything here. So if you want to weigh in, 312-332. 3776. Let's get into the toast of the game here. It is brought to you by our great friends and partners at Binney's Beverage Depot. They're the official champagne provider of Chicago Bears Radio. Don't forget the Bears game on Bears Radio again this Saturday. So no better time to stop at Binney's for your weekend drinking plans. Pick up the bottles that you love. And of course, if you can't find it at Binney's,
1: it's probably not worth drinking.
0: So let's go around the room. This is a Bears specific. We've certainly talked about our skepticism for certain parts of the Bears. Who is your toast of the game to, Otto?
1: I'm finding it very difficult. You know what? I'll give it to the rookie defensive lineman, Jordan Vandenberg.
0: That's who I was going to go with.
1: Who did show up. I mean, look, he's not Aaron Donald just yet, the way some people, I think, are projecting. But the kid has made himself, he's made it a little bit of a name for himself here in this camp. So I thought he was available and was very effective Saturday.
0: Yeah, it's a good one. Like, he's been everything you've hoped for from when you read about him, that he was raw, but he was very good. He had this high motor. He's super, super strong. And so far that's panned off. I'll give it then to Jahdae Walker. Jahdae Walker made a nice catch. And
1: did have an illegal procedure.
0: He
1: penalty.
0: Did before that. Right. And he made up for it with a catch. He wanted to get off the line of scrimmage there.
1: Yeah. I think the play clock was coming down too.
0: So. But like, I have full faith that Jahdae Walker is a good player. And what I love about this too, the most, and we've hit this a lot in the past, we would be promoting Jahdae Walker to like the first or second receiver.
1: Right.
0: On another Bears, like, remember, this is the same team that gave you Devin Hester as wide receiver one. Devin Hester would have been a really good piece in any wide receiver core as the third, fourth, or fifth, you know, when you had true wide receivers who can be feature guys.
1: Yeah.
0: Jahdae Walker just keeps on getting better. We heard Antoine Randall-El tell us how much energy he brings to the wide receiving room. He's an undrafted guy who is really been a good friend to Caleb Williams and just continues to get better. So it sounds like he's the four here.
1: Yeah.
0: Four or five. And it's like definitive that he should make the team. Charlie, what's your toast of the game? Who are you toasting to?
2: Yeah, I'll go Jeremy Kroma, who had himself another like splash play again against the Bengals. I mean, it's we hear about Jeremy Kromas all the time, like the guys who put together a few productive games in the preseason. I feel like this one is a situation where we might see him actually have to get involved in some games, much like we did with Jahdae Walker last year, simply because of the depth of this Bears pass rush right now. It leaves so much to be desired. They might just say, hey, go see if you can do something in the big time. I'm not saying he will, but another, like I said, another splash play for Jahdae Walker over the weekend and making a little bit of noise here in the preseason.
0: Hannah, who's your toast to?
3: I'm going to go with Roschon Johnson because Ben had some words to say about him as they're battling for that RB3 spot. And it's going to be interesting to see what happens with him, which I'm going to touch on a little bit in Aki's A-list with cuts and all. But I think that that's an interesting battle to watch. And I think that, you know, against the Titans, it'll be interesting to see him as well and see if they're going to go with him or what's going to happen there.
0: Do you have any idea who the third wide running back is going to be?
1: I think Roschon Johnson probably has the inside track.
0: Don't they love the kid who played in Miami?
1: Yeah.
0: Is it Ahmed?
1: He's got to be able to prove that he can play special teams. Maybe he will.
0: And Roschon Johnson does, right? Isn't he like a core special teamer?
1: And he also had some issues physically, but yeah. I mean, I think it's an interesting conversation. Because your third running back has to play special teams. So,
0: don't forget, we're going to be out at Hallis Hall tomorrow. Come see us. It's a 1 o'clock practice. We'll be out there starting at 2. So on your way back after practice, come on out and see us at Hallis Hall. We're in that, I like to call it, I don't know if anyone refers to it as Bears Village.
1: Yeah.
0: It's like a Bears Village.
1: A little Bear Village.
0: They got a bunch of things, stages. They've got face painting. They've got the team store there. There are games. Different businesses are selling items. So come on out and see us there tomorrow. I believe it's the last open training camp.
1: Bears Village.
0: Bears Village. Josh and Joliet, you're on ESPN 1000. What's up, Josh?
7: Hi. Hey, I love the show. I just want to say, so I'm for my fantasy football, I'm drafted 1-2, and I might take Caleb. So if not, Ashton Jensen was injured. But what should I do? Do I take Caleb 1-2?
1: We got some fantasy football questions.
0: Well, we haven't had one of these in a while. So wait, what are you?
7: All right, go
0: you wait, hold on. Don't hang up. Josh, are you saying you've got him in the second overall pick? Is that what you said? When you say 1-2, yeah, what do you mean?
7: It's a keeper league. So, there's keepers. It's, you know what I'm saying? A bunch of guys, you know, football, it's all drama, but yeah. So the league I'm in, so it's keeper league, but the guy in front of me, that's 1-1, he's keeping Gibbs, I'm pretty sure. Yeah. But yeah, so I have 1-2, and I'm just debating, do I keep Caleb? You know, I mean, he's going third round. I love him, you know, but if not Genty, he got injured, you know, and then I'm kind of the gossip guy in the league. I do the drama. So just, you know what I'm saying? It's coming. Bears should be fun season. Again, love y'all. And all right. I need a
0: voice. What does the gossip guy do? Like, what do you do? Do you just talking trash a lot, or what do you do to provoke?
7: Oh, yeah. Blow up the text line. Like, all text, I pretend that I'm a reporter or something, you know, like, you know, I get all the, you know, there's hate, but I just, again, I'm just, yeah,
1: just here for the fun.
7: I don't know, Caleb or Genty, if not. Yeah. All right, thank you.
1: All right, thanks, buddy. Bijan Robinson would be also at the top of your list, wouldn't he?
0: Well, he's doing a keeper
2: list. He's trying to decide which one to keep between those two.
0: Between Genty and with Caleb. Like, Genty still, I know he got hurt.
1: What the hell is a keeper league?
0: So you keep certain, you get to keep certain players, and then you lose a pick based on, I'm like not totally familiar with this, so.
2: It changes league to league, but it's basically you can only elect to keep a handful of players.
1: What do you mean?
0: And then you give up a pick in that round, right?
2: Something like that, yeah, based on where he was originally drafted, I think. And then the guys you don't keep just go into the draft, and then you do the regular draft.
1: From the
0: I've never
1: before,
0: been in a keeper. Yes,
1: okay,
0: yes.
1: I got you.
0: Like some people call it dynasty leagues too. Is that is that something different?
2: Dynasty, you fully just keep everybody.
0: Oh, you just keep everybody.
2: Yeah.
0: You're always growing your team.
1: Are you a big fantasy football player?
2: Yeah.
1: Okay.
0: Mm-hmm. I don't know in this instance, so I'm not going to pretend that I know. It's a better question for Meller. I had a big talk though with my kids though this weekend because they're both in fantasy football. They're starting to get smarter. Mason is completely like wanting to make all of his own choices. Doesn't want my feedback. Braxton got my feedback last year. We won our league.
1: Well, look at that.
0: So he wants it. He wants it more. But I want them to start making their decisions. And I said to them, my philosophy on quarterbacks is: how many good quarterbacks are there in fantasy football? 20. There's got to be 20 good fantasy football quarterbacks these days. Like there are, and the difference between them, like last year, I've always been a wait guy. I've never gone and reached for Mahomes early. Like last year, Dak felled me. And I'm like,
2: perfect.
0: I'll take Dak after 15 guys are gone. And Dak was as good as anybody in fantasy football last year. Like, there's so many good players, but the supply and demand with running backs and tight ends especially, I feel like you can get a lot of deep receivers. But especially running backs and tight ends, you may want to strike early. I don't know if that's – I'm no expert, believe it or not, but I don't love to reach for a quarterback.
1: Okay.
2: That's why I love
0: even if it's our
2: flex.
0: Quarterback.
1: I am – I got emailed from my daughters, I want to say Saturday afternoon – and the family fantasy football challenge is back. We're trying to figure out when we're drafting. I don't know what is going on. I finished last in this thing.
2: Me and Tyler run your team.
1: Okay, you want to run my team for me?
2: Sure, let's do it.
0: Oh, that's a family league. I know you guys are work family.
1: Dominate.
0: But yeah. How do your kids feel about this?
1: They wouldn't like it.
0: Okay.
1: Because my daughter Leah's fiance actually is... I don't know exactly what his job is, but he has, like, he works for a company where he does a lot of computer work, and he hired his quant division guys to actually pick his team, and he won.
2: You got two quants back here.
1: Yeah.
0: So, I don't even know what a quant guy is. What is a quant guy?
1: Basically, like analytics, statistics,
2: he's your
1: and
2: math
1: all that
2: nerd.
1: Stuff. Yeah.
2: He's your numbers guy.
1: Yeah. And that didn't go over well. But then there were no rules. Like, you could hire your own analytics team if you wanted.
2: You got the best analytics team this side
1: $50
2: of the North.
1: Buy-in. There was like 10 family members. It's divided into Not a single family member paid their dues last year.
0: It should be every family member drafts their team. Draft the team.
3: Waddle, why did you?

0: you say you guys were emailing as a family? You were
1: texting. I'm sorry. They were texting. Okay. We were texting.
0: I was going to say, you guys communicated.
2: We were e-texting.
1: Yeah, we were texting. They were texting.
3: It's after he dials up, of course, on AOL.
1: Yeah, listen, it's not good. It's not a good, situation.
3: You were great with the, earlier in the show, good. If you missed the Telestrator stuff, or if you were just listening to it and you couldn't see it, Waddle is on the Telestrator looking at a couple of Caleb throws. Can grab that at youtube.com/@WaddleandSylvie. Subscribe while you're there too. We're approaching 25,000 subscribers. So that's a big monumental number on our way to a million, of course.
1: Yeah.
3: So we're only getting started, guys. Don't laugh, Hannah. Don't laugh. When we get to a million.
1: Oh yeah.
3: UNC,
1: really? You think it's funny? You think, okay. Yeah. We'll get there.
3: You wait till we're there. You laugh now.
1: Yeah.
3: Because
0: I'll be in my walker.
3: What?
1: Which means I'll be in the ground for an extended period of time at that point.
3: You just make sure you know how to brush your hair, okay?
1: Oh,
3: and that wasn't a female thing. That was an something happened to Hannah.
0: Maybe I'll tell it tomorrow.
3: Bam! Yeah. So you want to tell this? This wasn't like a you stick to the kitchen. This was something that happened.
0: This is a tomorrow issue.
3: As soon as I said it, I'm like, this is going to be
1: good job, buddy. Right. Well done. Yeah. Well, to take a story that wasn't
3: for the air. Can you give us a teaser, or are you not willing to talk about it?
0: I had a saw to my head.
3: You had a what to the head?
0: A saw.
3: A real saw.
0: Yes. And, like, a drill and, like, pliers.
3: Okay.
2: It sounds like you got kidnapped over the weekend.
0: No, I just was being dumb.
3: You saw eight, right?
1: Sounds like Liam Neeson was called in.
0: Involving my hair.
3: Involving her hair. So this is a full day tease. Do you want to tease it in? Do you want to pay it off? At least give the details in Hannah LaMotta's list.
0: No, I'll do that for tomorrow. I have a good LaMotta's list.
3: Okay, she's prepped for this. So Hannah's in for Tyler. Tyler's in Seattle, by the way. 312-332-3776. I believe we're still gonna do cover five as well. I'm waiting to get the green light on that. Tyler being in Seattle. I don't know what's going on now, but we've got to open up cover five for our fans.
1: Boy, that is a strange game, too, because you can go from the penthouse to the outhouse
3: I do love it.
1: And back pretty quickly.
3: You pick five games against the spread, and then you get points based on the difference of each game.
1: There were some monumental moves late in the season with that.
3: For instance, if you had the Bears -3. And the Bears win by 10, you get 7 points.
1: Yeah.
3: You called the game right and you get 7 because it's the difference between the line and how much they won by. So yeah, like you're looking for that line that may have a fault in it.
1: Or you can play an underdog that covers by a large amount as well.
3: Sure. Exactly. Yeah. All right. Coming up next, LaMotta's list. It's Waddle and Sylvie.
4: You're in the middle of the Waddle and Sylvie show. ESPN Chicago.
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13: It says we are your new home for the Chicago Bears. 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
14: Well, this is day one of the future.
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14: new home. 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
3: Tyler is in Seattle. He enjoyed the 19-run output by the Cubs yesterday. Another good game by
14: constantly,
3: PCA.
14: I always see him constantly apologizing to Bregman on Twitter.
3: Did he apologize again yesterday?
14: I don't know if it was yesterday, but I certainly saw it over
0: He's
14: the weekend.
0: He's been very apologetic.
2: Conforto homered yesterday, too,
14: he
2: right?
14: He did. It's he needs apology. To apologize for that one as well.
0: He's been apologizing to Conforto and Bregman just back and forth and then back on the hate train. And then, oh, I apologize again. Quote tweet, I apologize. So. Yeah. We'll see how long this one lasts.
14: I'm not sure how sincere I think his Bregman apology is.
0: I still feel the tension in the tweet. Like, I could still feel the slight hatred that he has.
3: I forgot who the other one was, but someone tweeted over the weekend that it was insane for him to continue to rip Alex Bregman, but back Phil Maton and another player. I forgot which other player it was. Like, someone wanted to figure out.
14: Big fan of Ryan Pressly, too.
3: Yeah, Ryan Pressly. There was another weirder one from earlier this year that he was really a staunch defender of. I forgot who it was.
0: You know, I kind of get it. Like, when you have your guy, that's your guy.
3: Sure.
0: That was me with Gordon Beckham back in the day with the White Sox.
3: Bacon.
0: Yeah. No matter how bad it was, it's like, that's my guy. I'm not going to say anything bad.
3: Yeah, look, we all have biases for players. Certain
14: Who's your
3: players
14: guy
3: that
14: now,
3: we like.
14: Hannah, on the White Sox?
0: Oh, that's a good question. That
14: like you'll
0: I defend,
14: defend till
0: but
14: the
0: nobody
14: end.
0: Else does. You see, I'm not like that anymore. I'm quick to judge or get mad. I'm really like on the opposite end of that. I've been really upset with Colson lately. I don't want to turn into a Colson Montgomery hater, but man, is it like... It's like watching paint dry up there when he's taking it at bat with runners in scoring position. I'm like, here we go.
3: Look, it takes time. He's got the natural ability. He's got to command that strike zone a lot like PCA did.
0: I believe he will.
3: But yeah,
0: he's
3: like,
0: still a rookie. He's still young.
3: We got to wait and see. But man, that raw power is good. And I would say from someone not as close to the situation as you who watches every day. So it's not my angst coming out, is to be patient.
0: Yeah. No, I will. I understand that too, because I know he's a good player. It's just when you're watching that player early on and they just have these terrible at bats, it's like, it was like watching Adam Dunn back in the day. It was like, it was so brutal. So

0: A lot of strikeouts. Yeah. There's definitely a lot of strikeouts.
1: I'm not a big strikeout girl,
2: What do you got for us, Hannah?
1: All right, let's do some Bears to start this off. I have a graphic here, courtesy of Jack McGrath, that we used earlier. Thank you, Jack. Courtney Cronin came out with her roster projection. She was predicting the final roster, who's going to, you know, get cut, who's going to stay. I thought what was interesting here is the Roschon Johnson she thinks is going to get cut. And just a look at some of these, you know, other notable keeps and notable cuts. Wills is also kind of surprising to me. Amagaji, good riddance.
0: She had both of the those guys cut, right?
1: Yeah.
0: Both,
1: yeah.
0: Yeah.
1: So
0: who is
2: Wills and Amagaji? It's right here.
1: It's on here.
0: Oh, there it is. Yeah. So no, I mean, who's left at the tackle spot? So you've got to have a swing. So you got Braxton and Ozzie will be on the roster, and then put him on IR.
2: Yeah, and you've got the Canadian Eagle.
0: Theo
2: Bennett, that's your swing tackle.
0: Then you got, Darnell. So you're only going to keep three healthy tackles in Ozzie?
2: Will they pick one up? Where Decker is. Where is it Taylor Decker, who's played for the Lions for a long time? Has he signed with anybody? Is he fully retired?
1: I don't think he's signed anywhere.
2: That was always a hope.
3: I was watching him against the Bears earlier today from that last game, and there's a couple I don't know if this guy's still got it anymore. Or this guy probably still doesn't have it anymore. Now, whether or not that's better or worse than what's currently on the roster is a different question. But I don't know that. I guess it would be depth, maybe. But I just don't know who would be out there at this point. Maybe Teron Armstead.
0: I don't know either.
2: Teron Armstead in?
3: Why not?
2: He's what, 2 years retired?
3: I think so.
2: If Aaron Donald could
3: do it. He's in pretty good shape still.
0: I'm just saying, until Ozzie comes back, you got to have more than three tackles.
2: Yeah, especially if he starts on IR.
0: Yeah. Yeah. So maybe they will pick up somebody. Or maybe there's somebody else that's on the depth chart that we don't even really, we haven't followed that could play, could fit that bill. I don't know.
1: So this article from 6 hours ago on FanSided, it actually talked about how the Bears, Ben Johnson they've reached out, talked about that, but about playing for a division rival, he's not too sure about. So
2: I remember hearing that.
1: That's kind of where you're at with that.
0: I'd be concerned too at that position. With no training camp.
2: Yes.
0: We talk all the time about needing to be callous.
2: I'm with you.
0: And
2: I don't know if there's a good answer here.
0: I was just going to say, I don't know that there is a good solution to this.
3: If there was a good answer, this wouldn't even be a question.
0: And listen,
3: again,
0: I'll say this as well. I mean, I thought Ozzie played well. I don't think he was not a standout all-pro, Pro Bowl caliber player, but that's asking a lot for a guy who played right tackle in college to come over in the middle of the season. I thought he held his own. And my thought was, if he stays healthy, he's going to continue to make progress, and he'll be. There's no guarantee when he does come back that there aren't some residual issues.
2: Do you go to Tooney? Do you go to Tooney? Do you go to your break class in case of emergency?
0: It depends on how much you trust your left guard. Because I don't want a left guard that I don't fully trust now being next to a center who hasn't played for me yet.
2: Luke Newman's been hurt. Is he more of a right guard too?
0: I could sit here and lie to you.
2: Or can he play both?
0: You got to be able to swing to both sides.
2: Jordan McFadden's been hurt. That's who they went with in the postseason.
0: Yes.
2: They went with McFadden at guard and Tooney at left tackle.
0: I mean, I want Joe Tooney to play where he's
2: an all-pro.
0: Yeah,
3: to me, that's almost like the Dansby Swanson thing of putting Nico at short. You kind of make yourself worse in two different spots when you do that.
0: I don't think. Listen, I know that Joe was pronounced the MVP of the Kansas City Chiefs a couple of years ago. But I thought it was a bit of a rough ride for him at tackle, wasn't it? I mean, against Kansas City. I mean, it's not his best position, and it's so much to ask him.
3: I thought he held up until they got to the Super Bowl when they're just playing
0: on fumes.
3: Yeah, they're on fumes, and the Eagles have six young pass rushers they can throw at you.
0: I don't think it's what the Bears want to do, but I don't know. There's, like you just said,

0: There's not a good solution to this.
1: By the way, he held down Jared Verse last year.
0: Yeah,
1: I don't think he had a sack all night.
0: Well, I think they did a lot of what they were trying to do was come right through the center, the guard to guard. Training camp coverage on ESPN Chicago, brought to you by Hard Rock Casino, Northern Indiana. I think these are all good conversations. I don't know that I have great answers at left tackle for you.
2: What's another question here, Hannah?
3: So I am curious about, earlier we were talking about the Roschon Johnson versus, I don't know how to say his name specifically.
2: Ahmed,
3: yes. Yeah. And it's interesting that Courtney has Johnson getting cut, but Yurko did make a good point saying it's not about who you like better or even who's better. It's about who can stay healthy.
0: Yes.
3: And if you have a history with concussions and you can't really stay healthy, then you're not really doing much back there anyway.
0: It's
3: so
0: true.
3: That could be one of the big reasons. However, Ben Johnson did go on to kind of praise Roschon recently and talk about him and talk about that wide, that running back three. So I'm curious if you guys would kind of go that same route as Yurko saying, you know, he's kind of injury prone. Let's go a different route. Or if you would rather have him as that three, but you know, it's like, it is true because if Manungai, he's dealing with a lingering issue and then you need Roschon to play a bigger role, he gets hurt. What do you do?
0: Well, I think it's a great point about, you know, who's, if you have any concerns at all about Roschon's health, then I think you move on from him. If you don't, then he's obviously the guy that's got the most experience in your system, albeit not a ton.
2: Do they feel too that Ahmed's more of an explosive running back than, you know, Roschon's more of the run between the tackles, get you four
3: right.
2: or five
3: yeah.
2: yards.
3: Yeah.
0: Yeah. I mean, maybe Ben wants a guy that's more, I think it comes down to your ability to play special teams. The better special teams player probably has a leg up. And whether or not you consider him durable. I don't know what his health history is in the league. He played at Miami, right? Wasn't Ahmed in Miami? He was with the Dolphins for a couple
1: of years. It was like him and Miles Gaskin, I remember.
0: Yeah. So, not 100% sure. Roschon, I think
2: they're
0: going
2: to use all of them, by the way, because remember, yeah. Britton Brown started a game for the
3: yeah.
2: Bears
3: yeah.
2: last
3: yeah.
2: year. Was it Cincinnati or
0: it
2: something
0: was
2: like
0: Cincinnati.
2: That?
0: Yeah,
1: scored a
0: yeah.
1: touchdown.
0: Yeah. yeah, Tyler made money on that because he had to score a touchdown on him because he knew that there was an injury.
2: Every year the Bears and most teams play three or four different running backs at one point because of injuries and everything that happens.
0: Courtney could be 100% correct. They swap running backs, you know. It's not as if Roschon and injury had something to do with it. Really hasn't established himself in Ben's offense either. You know?
2: Yeah, we'll get more. Like, I think tomorrow will be very good from Ben when he speaks. I believe he's scheduled to speak tomorrow. We'll be out there. Hannah's got a couple more questions. We've got White Sox baseball coming up. They've got another homestand here against the Rangers. Then they get that much-needed day off on Thursday. They've been playing all these games in a row. And the Cubs are in Arizona. All right, more in LaMotta's list coming up next.
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8: Another gorgeous night for baseball here. We've got Sox action coming up here in Chicago with the pregame show with Jeff Mellor.
12: Who's getting the ball tonight for the Sox? Who we got?
13: Urquidy?
8: Yes.
13: Yes.
8: His first start in a couple of years, isn't it?
13: Like, no, he started against... He was in the bullpen as the Cubs.
8: I believe he started in... His last start, I thought I heard, in 2023.
14: Yeah, it's been a while.
13: That was so funny what he did against the Cubs, by the way.
8: He was great. Six innings?
13: It was insane. I don't think anybody was expecting that, so...
14: What do you expect tonight? If you had to project a line in tonight's game for him?
13: I think that the Cubs was a little bit fluky. I don't know if he's really that good.
8: Six innings, a long time.
13: He's going to go like 4 2/3. The bullpen's going to have to come in again.
8: I think you take 4 2/3 if he pitches fairly well and doesn't give up a bunch of runs. If he becomes a reliable guy that you know you could get some innings out of.
14: He went 6 innings, 2 hits, no runs, 8 strikeouts,
8: yes.
14: No walks.
8: Yes.
13: It was insane. We were like, what is this masterclass going on?
8: How do you think I was feeling?
13: I know. That's why it was funny, because nobody was expecting him to come out and shove like
14: this. Listen,
13: that.
14: He's no Thielbar.
8: Well, how about Shota yesterday got pulled?
14: I forgot to ask that question. Why did they take him out after two?
8: I think what everyone was just saying, it's go time for Council. Like, Council's not going to screw around in these games as they continue to chase. And Philly's coming on strong. That they're not going to just let him if he doesn't have his A stuff.
14: And then when you know the Cubs go on a 19-run binge.
8: Yeah.
14: Oops.
8: Because I was worried that he was hurt, too, when I first looked at it. I wasn't watching at the time. Then I came back, and I'm like, Shota's out. I'm like,
14: he did throw 72 pitches in 2 innings.
8: He labored.
15: Mr. Matchup Analytics.
8: Is that cap on Council?
14: I think he's come around, like, now he's, you know, now he's a Council fan, isn't he?
8: Oh, until the Cubs.
13: It's the same thing with Tyler and Bregman, and second, you know, there's a switch that's going to be flipped when there's really, really one bad moment or game, so.
8: He takes it to the next level.
13: Yeah.
8: Like, I've not been his biggest fan, but I don't rip him like Cap does. All right, what else do you have for us, Hannah?
13: All right, let's go back to baseball. Speaking of the White Sox game, they're playing against the Texas Rangers, who are in a division race, and they're tied for first place. Let's look at this graphic here. Tied for first place in the AL West, no team above 500. I think this is ridiculous. There's never been a division winner with a record under 500. If this continues, and the winner of the AL West finishes the season under 500, do you even put a banner up? Do you put the...
14: Yes, you put a banner
13: up. You don't
14: up,
13: put... Yeah.
8: The division champion banner?
13: You don't put
8: banner.
13: The division banner up.
8: Do this they is, still hang division champion banners?
14: If you win the division, all you got to be is, you know...
13: I mean, the Mariners are 3 games back and they're 62-69.
14: What do they say when a bear is chasing you and your buddies? You just got to be faster than your slowest friend, right?
13: That's just...
14: Isn't that what they say?
13: I don't know.
8: Yes, that's what they say.
14: That's okay. That's similar.
8: You don't have to be fast.

0: than the bear, you just have to be faster than your slowest friend.
1: It's just ridiculous that, you know, these teams that are actually good, like the Yankees, they're not even in first place, and they're, you know, they're having to compete for a wild card spot, and one of these teams is just going to get a division title. And it's just, it's getting ridiculous now. Like, everybody wants to pile on to the AL Central and call them the joke of the league. But, like,
2: was it time, time finally to put the Tigers to bed? Now, had they, you know, their cute little run has, they're seven back now.
0: Where are they in
3: the
0: wild card race?
3: They also traded the best pitcher in baseball.
2: But I think what we were all talking about was at some point, after you've done that and you've traded Casey Mize, you've traded your two best pitchers. Yeah. It is, you're going to run out of magic, aren't you?
0: Well, the Sox were the ones to help that happen, too.
2: Yes.
1: There's like a revolving door right now between the Tigers, the Twins, and the Guardians, where they keep switching, like, okay, now the Guardians are 3.5 back, but the Twins were just 3.5 back, and then the Tigers were 2. And now the Tigers are all the way down to 4th. Minnesota's in there. They're 5.5 back. It felt like they were just 3.5 back a few days ago. Now the Guardians are back up there, and everybody's back to the whole, oh, we need to watch out for the Guardians now, even though they were in 4th place last week. It's just like, there's just so much tension.
2: Is there a team there that you look and you say, hey, don't let them get in? Is it Toronto? I mean, they're a game and a half out of the wild card.
0: Because of their experience.
2: Yeah.
1: I would say,
2: I mean, they were in the World Series last year. They were, an hour away from winning it.
1: Yes. I would say don't sleep on the Mariners if they do sneak into a wild card.
0: Because star power,
1: you know, they're 3 back, and they do have some of that star power, and they just beat the Cubs in a series. So that's there. They just have always kind of been with the Orioles recently, where it's been like, okay, you're good for a year, and then you just, you can't do anything. So,
2: you know who else has been really good, like under the radar? I mean, at least for most people, is the Padres.
0: Yeah.
2: Padres have been.
0: I said that earlier that they're still a dangerous team.
2: Yeah.
0: Especially when you've got Mason Miller, who, like, he shortens a game by a full inning.
1: I think the Diamondbacks and the Padres, like, in that last wild card spot, that's going to be very interesting to watch, because the D-backs are 2 games back right now of the Padres.
0: Mm-hmm.
1: But, and like you said, like, the Cubs aren't locked into that first wild card. Like, there could be a lot of shakeup in this last month.
2: Philly's coming.
0: Yeah. Philly's won 9 in a row. Is that what it is?
1: Yes. Yeah. They're 9-1 in their last 10 because of those 9 in a row. So I just think it's going to be a fun last month of baseball. But for Sox fans, I think there's more tension for Sox fans than there are Cubs fans, because I feel like with the Cubs, you have a good enough record where you're like, okay, I'm making the playoffs, don't know where it's going to be. With the Sox, it is still like you have these revolving door of teams that are on the doorstep just switching places every day.
2: It really is an interesting game matchup tonight. You have Kevin Gausman on the mound. Who is he going to be? Like,
0: he's had 2 bad starts in a row, hasn't he?
2: Yeah, yeah.
1: With a hand cramp that lasted.
0: That's right, the hand cramp.
2: And then you're facing off with Merrill Kelly, who was the belle of the ball for how long, you know, and then he's got himself a 5.37 ERA this year.
0: And your Keedy, let's see what he does for the Sox tonight.
2: It's going to be a fun night of baseball.
0: It will be. It's been a fun night almost every night.
2: You don't have to watch them simultaneously because you get Sox early, Cubs late.
0: Well, how late is the Cubs? Is it
1: 8:40?
0: 8:40,
1: West Coast baseball, baby.
2: Yeah, I like it. You'll be asleep. You'll be high as a kite.
0: I will be.
2: Snoring.
0: We'll see.
1: You'll wake up to a PCA home run tomorrow morning, maybe.
0: Well, look, worse things have happened than that. I'll take that. All right, Hannah, tomorrow you tell us the sauce story with your hair.
1: Fine.
0: Thanks to Charlie. Thanks to Hannah. Thanks for calling today. For Waddle, I'm Sylvie. It's ESPN 1000. Sox baseball coming up next. Have yourself a great Monday night.
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12: Waddle, waddle, waddle. 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Till the very next day. Bump, bump, bump.
0: And thank you to all, and to all a good night.
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2: Good evening. Happy Monday. Hope you had a fantastic weekend, just as the White Sox did. 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Your first place Chicago White Sox at 68-62. Welcome another first place club to town, the 65-66 Texas Rangers, as the Southsiders conclude a seven-game homestand with a three-game series here at Raitt Field. I noted that tonight is a first-place showdown, albeit perhaps a little less impressive than that usually sounds, as the Rangers are tied with the Houston Astros for first place in the American League West. Both teams currently one game below 500 at 65-66. The White Sox hold a 3.5-game lead over both those AL West squads.